0: looked at each other, are you okay? And he said to me, are you okay? And we're like, yeah, doing fine.
1: Tiffany says the pilot quickly called 911, but then the plane started filling up with water and sinking, so they swam to a shallow area until emergency responders could get to them by boat. They were eventually pulled from the water. His Democratic opponent for governor, Milwaukee County Executive David Crowley, says he's grateful to God no one was hurt.
2: The incident under investigation. In Georgia, the Stockbridge City Council has voted on removing Mayor Jayden Williams over misconduct allegations. Fox's Atlanta's Annie Mapp with details.
3: Jayden Williams is 23 years old and became the city's youngest mayor back in January, but now his time in office is up, and the city of Stockbridge has already reached out to the Henry County Board of Elections to hold a special election to fill his vacancy. The city accused Williams of using more than $4,000 on a city purchasing card for personal expenses. That included restaurant meals, clothes, haircuts, and a movie. The city also says he used a city vehicle for personal trips and spent more than $2,600 on gas. Williams said he did not intentionally use city funds for personal expenses and that he paid the city back.
2: The hearing also highlighted that Mayor Williams allegedly sent inappropriate text messages to an 18-year-old high school student who was seeking his mentorship. I'm Kathleen Maloney. This is Fox News.
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10: 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Now, here's Tom.
11: Hey, it's that time again. I'm Tom Gresham, and this is Gun Talk, where we talk about pretty much anything that has to do with guns, from the Second Amendment to hunting guns to self-defense guns to competition to actually the culture of the Second Amendment, guns that you hand down from generation to generation. We've got a lot of things going on today, a lot of fun things to talk about. I'm going to call today Six Gun Sunday, because we'll be talking about revolvers a good bit. We'll get to that in just a bit. And obviously, as always, if you want to be a part of this, give me a call at Tom Talk Gun. Now, look, we have a lot of cool classes we do at Range Ready Studios, and some of them are the experience thing, where you kind of get to go in, and it's almost like you're a gun writer, and you get to experience what the gun writers get to experience at an introduction. Well, this may be the coolest of all the ones we have ever done. You're going to get to go to the Range Ready Studios and shoot HK personal defense weapons. There you go. We're joined right now by James Williamson. He is the HK expert. You are the guy, and the SP5 is the semi-auto version of an MP5. Is that correct?
12: Yeah, that's correct. For H&K, we offer for the commercial customers two different models based off of the original MP5. One is called the SP5, which is the full-size MP5 style variant, and then we offer the SP5K, which is the slightly more compact model. And that's what we're referring to today.
11: Okay, so what's your background? You're a Marine. What else? What have you been doing?
12: Well, currently, I work at HK. I oversee our training department as well as work on our business development team. So we manage all the current product line of weapons and all of the new programs that you guys don't even know about yet that are on your way, we get to take care of. So it's a great place for me as an H&K super fan to be. Prior to that, I had a career in the Marine Corps, and you know, really, I kind of look back sometimes, I have to pinch myself. I got to do things I wanted to do when I was a kid growing up. I got to be a Marine. I got to work for my favorite firearms company. So yeah, very, very excited to be here. And the MP5s are the ones that I think everybody who's a, you know, an HK fan can identify with. It's such an iconic company, firearm, and it's one I love being able to provide instruction on to people because it is so unique versus what your experience base might be with, you know, an AR-based gun. And it's one that it only takes just a few minutes for people to get behind, to get really, really comfortable and proficient with, and realize why it is still the preeminent submachine gun across the globe.
11: All right. So obviously the people are going to come to this class. They're going to get to shoot the SP5, the semi-auto version. At the end of the class, they're actually going to get to keep it, take it home, or get it sent home with them. But you are going to give them a little bit of trigger time with the full auto MP5.
12: Yeah, that's what's really unique about this specific event that you guys have put together for us and your fan base is, you know, you get to come and take a course that's focused on, you know, these specific weapons, which in itself is a rare opportunity. Mm-hmm. But you get the SP5 as part of the course fee, all the ammunition, everything else that you need is part of this. And that makes it just completely turnkey. You know, one of the challenges, it's a great place for us to be as a company, is we have actually surpassed our production capacity for this year on the SP5 series versus all our orders. So we've actually put a hold on taking new orders in for those firearms for the remainder of the year. So this is an opportunity if you don't have one and you've been wanting to get one and now you're looking around, you can't find one anywhere, and you know, you want it under your Christmas tree for Christmas. You know, we've pulled aside this allotment of weapons to support this training event. So you'll get a brand new one. So that's pretty awesome. And then, as you mentioned, even though you specifically as a student will be running your SP5, I'm going to show up with a full complement of the actual full auto MP5 variants, and we'll have opportunities throughout the class for everybody to get trigger time on the different models for certain drills and for some of the historical perspective. So it is a really unique experience if you are a, you know, serious HK super fan.
11: What is it about the MP5 that just captures people's attention, their imagination?
12: You know, that's multifaceted. I think one of the things that transcends across all our firearms, one of the things our designers always do is if a firearm can be sexy, H&K firearms have always been able to fit in that category, and the MP5 series definitely fits that. I think, you know, depending on where you grew up, you know, in that time frame, I was definitely a child of the 80s, and it was such, you know, an iconic Hollywood type firearm that was in all of the movies. And from a military law enforcement standpoint, there is no question that it was a heavy hitter within those, you know, specialized units for so many decades, that it just has an experience base of people who can look back and remember a story, you know, an event that they were involved with these firearms, that, you know, there's a nostalgia base for it. But it's also a firearm that I think some people may not realize is still in production from H&K. It's the last of the roller blade series rifles that we still make, and that's because we still get regular consistent orders across the globe from both the commercial customers for the SP5 series, but for the military and law enforcement customers. Mm-hmm. It's one of those weapons, kind of like the 1911, kind of like the AR-15, that has just lasted way beyond, you know, the expiration date that I think people would have put on it, because it's such a reliable and easy to utilize weapon. And because it was designed to be modular, from the start, being able to, you know, change out handguards and buttstocks and trigger groups and put optics that can mount directly onto it, it's just given it great legs throughout. And as many times as other companies have tried to supersede it, and even H&K, we've tried to supersede it with newer submachine gun designs. You know, you give those to the customers and they just say, hey, we're perfectly happy with our MP5s.
11: So, yeah, okay, so pretty cool, unique weapon. And people know, all right, MP5s are used by special forces all over the world. Delta, you know, SEALs, Marines, Force Recon, Secret Service, on and on and on. But what is it that appeals to people? What can we as citizens, civilians, get out of the SP5? What do we use that for?
12: A submachine gun or a PCC is a niche weapon, you know, just like a sniper rifle is a niche weapon or a shotgun's a niche weapon. So I always kind of approach it from the standpoint of a toolbox. And I've always thought of myself as a problem solver. So if I've got a problem that needs to be solved and I go to my toolbox and the only tool I have in my toolbox is an AR-15, and in this example is a hammer, mm-hmm. Well, then every problem starts looking like a nail. And there's a lot of problems that, you know, don't need an AR-15 to be solved. It sometimes gets thrown in the kind of jack of all trades, master of none category. And there's a reason why, you know, if you had to have one rifle, why that might be a good choice for it. But there's a lot of situations where that is just too big and too cumbersome and, you know, maybe not the right caliber for the role. So having something that's much more compact and maneuverable to deploy, to carry, to stow, that uses a pistol caliber cartridge that doesn't have, you know, the noise and flash and overpressure associated with a rifle caliber, especially when you start taking those rifles to shorter lengths. It makes it very ideal for those types of things like a backpack gun, a truck gun, a home defense gun, you know, something that you would want to have to maneuver around in close quarters of a building or around vehicles. There's just so many situations. We still see it widely in use in law enforcement roles for dignitary type protection where, you know, you can't hide an AR-15, you know, but you can mm-hmm. conceal this more, and it gives you quite a bit more capability in those roles where, again, a full-size rifle or carbine might be cumbersome and hard to maneuver, and a pistol might be a poor compromise.
11: All right, as people look at this, they look at, okay, here's a relatively short firearm. It's semi-auto. What is it that I need to know? I mean, it's like, okay, I know how to run that. You pick it up, you pull the trigger. What are we going to learn in class?
12: Yeah, it is a unique weapon as far as how it operates. You know, the MP5 and the rest of the roller delayed guns that it was based off of, they predate the common bolt hold open device that we're so used to on AR-15s and newer designs. So there is no bolt hold open device to lock the bolt back to the rear. Mm-hmm. So you have to manually do that, kind of like, you know, kids today who don't know how to drive a manual transmission car. you know, you've got to spend a little time learning the nuance of that. But as I've said, and as the students will see, it only takes a short amount of time running through a stacked series of drills to gain quite a bit of proficiency with it. And once you do, it's super easy. In fact, my experience base is so heavy on MP5s that when I switch back to something that does have a bolt open device, I always end up pulling the charging handle first anyway. The uniqueness of how to, you know, employ something that's smaller than a larger weapon, the sighting system is very unique on it. Most people have given away from iron sights, but the iron sights on these weapons are probably the best out there and incredibly usable. We can take it further back in distance than most people think. A subgun is just a close quarters, you know, inside a room weapon, and we regularly demonstrate that you can be very accurate at much greater distances. And then obviously for the full auto sections, we'll spend time showing really what the key significance of this is, how controllable it is on fully automatic. It's machine pistol five. It's meant to be shot in fully automatic. And I think a lot of people think fully automatic is completely uncontrollable and you would never use it. This weapon proves that's the complete opposite, and that's how you actually should employ the weapon. And it gives a lot of people a massive amount of confidence that, again, in a short amount of time, they can become very proficient with running this weapon as it was intended.
11: All right, you've taught a lot of people how to use this system. Typically, when the first time they pick it up and you train them up, and the first time they pull the trigger and shoot it, what's the reaction?
12: Well, you know, I've never had anybody hand one back to me with a frown on their face. For those who it's, you know, if it's been a bucket list item to get to shoot one, it definitely ticks off all those boxes. But I think what they really kind of get the idea of is, wow, this thing is really soft recoiling. It's very accurate. It's very intuitive to operate. And then they start realizing, okay, well, why would I really want something bigger, and more cumbersome for this in certain types of roles, mm-hmm. especially when we're talking about, you know, in those close quarters types of environments, very, very effective. I think the biggest advantage is, as we'll see with the students, is as we switch into the full auto positions, that's where I think they really, the light comes on and they go, okay, now I get it.
11: Right.
12: Now I really understand why this is more than just a showpiece.
11: Now, there are only going to be a few slots open in this class. It's going to be held November 4th and 5th at Range Ready Studios in Louisiana. It's going to be taught by Chris Serino and James Williamson. You're going to be teaching people. And the takeaway is, literally the takeaway, you get to keep the SP5, which is hard to find these days.
12: Yeah, definitely at this point, and because of the limited availability we have at the moment, those that are out there, you know, no surprise, those people are asking for, you know, more money than when the supply is flowing. So that's a definite key. But I think, again, you're going to get to spend 2 days learning the weapon in a deliberate manner and coming away with some real proficiency on it. You're going to be able to share all that fun with like-minded individuals. And you're going to get a deep dive into the background history and all the different variants of the MP5 that you just are not going to see in another type of environment. So I think it's a really unique opportunity. One, I'm excited you guys proposed to us, and then here at H&K, we're super motivated to support.
11: It's a bucket list item, and you don't even have to enlist to do it.
12: Yeah, exactly.
11: James, thank you so much. This is going to be an amazing class.
12: You're very welcome. I'm looking forward to it.
11: All right, don't go far. We'll be right back with more Gun Talk.
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0: All right, welcome back to Gun Talk. Tom Gresham here. You can give me a call anytime you want to. Give me a call at Tom Talk Gun. It's that easy, really. And we're open lines. If there's a subject you want to talk about, we will handle that. If there's, you know, honestly, a gun you want to tell me about or one you want to ask me about, give me a call. We'll talk about that as well. If I don't know the answer, well, we got two options here. One, I can make it up. Sometimes I do that. It's up to you to figure out if I am. The other, of course, is that we can ask for help, and we get help from our friends, that is other listeners, who will say, yeah, I had one of those, and let me tell you about that. And that works really well also. Good report. Just got this one in. Gun sales are up for the seventh month in a row in 2026. According to the National Shooting Sports Foundation, let's see, numbers came in at the last month, 1,115,000 guns. Amazing. For seven straight months, gun sales are up. Now, here's the thing. Here's what the interesting part about that. Those are not accurate numbers. They're actually too low. Well, why would that be? Well, real simply, because those numbers come from the NICS checks, the background checks that are called in or they go to the FBI. And in a couple of dozen states, maybe more, there are other ways to do the background check. If you have, for instance, a concealed carry permit that required you to do a background check to get that, in a number of states, you just simply show your concealed carry permit. And then they don't do the federal NICS check. They don't call it in. They don't do the FBI check. And so those purchases do not show up in these numbers. So while we're looking at 1.1 million guns purchased last month in August, we actually don't know how many new guns were purchased, because a lot of them just simply don't show up that way. And that's a good thing. I love that idea. You know, if it were up to me, and I've said this for years and people scratch their heads for a long time, but I think they're kind of coming around to it now, I don't think there ought to be any background checks to buy a gun, period. Now, look, I know that we've got two or three generations of people now who've grown up with them. They think that's normal. It's not normal. You're saying, Mother, may I? May I please exercise my constitutional rights? And only if the government checks you out and says, yeah, okay, you can do that, do you get to do that. There should not be any background checks. There actually should not be any prohibited people. And we're getting away from that to some extent. But we're starting to recognize that, yeah, you know what, you can't strip people of their constitutional rights. So what do we get out of the background checks? Do you think that reduces crime at all? It's a massive bureaucracy. And although they say they're not doing it, I am convinced they're building a registry. They're building a list of gun owners. They're building a list of guns. What could that be used for? If you had a presidential administration that was far worse than the Joe Biden administration, for instance, and they said, you know, we just don't care what the laws are. We're going to start picking up guns. Oh, yeah. Look at what we just found. We found this cool list, a database of people who bought guns. We have their names. We have their addresses. We have the guns that they bought. Makes it pretty easy to go door to door and pick them up. Or even just send people a note and say, hey, you got to turn those in. And if you don't, we'll send people with guns and we'll take them from you. And if you resist, well, we'll just kill you. Is that just my imagination? No, I'm just telling you what has happened in history throughout the world. Every time there is gun registration, there's gun confiscation. It is as simple as that. Okay, so I did a thing. I bought a gun, not a new gun, a used gun. And it got me talking about revolvers. When we come back, let's talk about revolvers. If you want to be a part of that, give me a shout at Tom Talk Gun. I'm Tom Gresham. This is Gun Talk. We're having a ball. Go check us out over at guntalk.com.
1: 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Prescribed fires generally produce less smoke and reduce the risk of out-of-control wildfires.
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6: I'm Carmen Roberts. President Trump is playing down the need for his administration to rein in AI development. Speaking in Ireland today.
7: We're leading China in AI. We're the most sophisticated country in the world. And frankly, I want to keep it that way because whoever wins AI wins.
6: He says he is worried about ceding America's edge over China in the global AI competition. The president is due back at the White House later tonight. At the box office, Practical Magic 2 cast the widest spell this weekend, opening at number one with $30 million domestically.
8: I can't even censor right now.
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6: But the Sandra Bullock and Nicole Kidman sequel fell short of expectations, especially with a $75 million budget. It did knock Spider-Man Brand New Day out of number one. 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
10: Here's a look at your weather on the North Coast for our overnight hours. It's looking like we've got a bit of cloud coverage through the evening. Temperatures are going to be in the low 50s with a bit of a breeze from the north at about 5 to 10 miles per hour. For the morning, we can expect mostly sunny conditions. Temperatures are going to be in the high 60s, around 67 degrees. And we can expect a bit of a breeze from the north once again at about 7 to 13 miles per hour. Gusts could get as high as 18 miles per hour, though, so just be mindful of that wind. And that's a look at your weather here on the North Coast.
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0: All right, let's talk about something fun here. This past week, I put something on X where I bought a used revolver. Probably not what you're thinking of. It was actually a Freedom Arms 454 Casull, because everybody needs one of those. In my case, I've got two of those now. And it's, yeah, that's a big honking cartridge. And but man, what a nice revolver made right there in Wyoming, and it's terrific. And somebody said, well, why would anybody carry a single-X revolver? I thought, well, let's talk about that. And nobody better to do that than our friend Jason Klauster from Lipsy's. And Jason, you are a single-action. I mean, you shoot everything, but you're a single-action guy. You like the old guns. Start off the basic question. Why would anybody care or want a single-action revolver?
16: Well, Tom, you kind of said it already, because you're cool. I mean, single action revolvers, they do have a lot of benefits. That's what I grew up shooting. That was the first things that I shot. My dad loved single action revolvers. And so I grew up shooting Ruger single sixes and Blackhawks and Bisleys. And what I've come to find after shooting everything over time is that nothing handles the recoil of the big cartridges better than a single action revolver.
0: Why is that?
16: So when you're talking about the big guns, even your heavy 44 Magnums, your 454 Casulls on up, the leverage you can get on the grip frame on a single action just handles the recoil much better. That recoil tends to kind of roll in your hand versus twisting in your hand like a double action revolver does. And so they really make better. It's a better platform for what I consider anything above 44 Magnum. That's where they really come into place.
0: How does it feel? How do you describe the difference in the feeling in the recoil?
16: For me personally, and everybody's hand's different, but when you come to the double action revolvers, the gun, the way that grip frame is designed, the guns tend to really torque a lot and want to twist. And they just beat my thumb knuckles pretty hard. Especially with the big stuff. With the single action revolvers, especially the Bisley grip frames in the Ruger or the Freedom Arms 83 grip frame, it's a little more of a steep curvature. It has a little bit longer grip than your traditional single action Army plow handle. Those particular grips tend to spread the recoil across your hand a little bit better, and also tends to roll that recoil impulse straight up instead of off to the side. So it's easier to kind of ride the recoil, so to say, on the big stuff with those type of grip frames than, say, trying to shoot an X-frame Smith shooting a 460 or a 500 or something like that. The single action grip frame just really handles that better. And quite honestly, the single action revolvers are stronger. It's a stronger design. It's simpler. It handles the big stuff a little bit better, and it also does it in a lighter weight platform. Now, your Freedom Arms 83 454 is about as bomb proof as it gets, but it's still a fairly small, lightweight gun compared to like a Smith X frame or a Super Red Hawk or something like that.
0: And one of the things Freedom Arms did, you know, of course, is rather than make it a six shooter, they made it a five shooter. It's five rounds in there, so they could have more steel around each of the chambers, because it is the 454 Casull is a very high pressure cartridge. I mean, people think of the 44 Magnum as being a big, this thing dwarfs it in terms of the amount of pressure it'll handle.
16: Yeah, the 454 Casull is 65,000 PSI, which is the same as your PRC cartridges.
0: Same as the 270 Winchester.
16: Yeah, so it's a bottleneck, full pressured rifle, you know, pressure type stuff in a handgun. Whereas your 44 Magnum, I think they've even backed it down. It's around 36,000 PSI. It's a huge difference, and it's a completely different world when it comes to 454. Having that five-shot cylinder does a couple things. Like you said, one, it gives you a lot more steel around the chambers, but having those odd chambers in the cylinder allows the bolt notches to be cut in between the chambers instead of over the top. So it gives you more strength in your cylinder, and that's really where the pressure is going to be contained on those guns. So five shot guns are really strong.
0: They really are. one of the things that's nice, you have been doing this. You've been working, particularly with Ruger, with a number of different single-action revolvers. And people, I'm sure people are thinking, why are you even bothering with that? The market is not there, but clearly you're selling enough of them to make it worthwhile. You might just kind of go through some of the revolvers that you have worked up.
16: You know, some of the ones that that we've had a lot of success with was would be the flat top Rugers, which, you know, flat top was the original Ruger single action they came out with in 1955. And, you know, the cool thing about the Ruger flat tops and Blackhawks is they have adjustable sights, unlike your Colt single action Army that has just a fixed sight. So it really turned those guns into more of a field type gun, you know, something you could carry in the backcountry, something you could hunt with. Tune it for whatever load you want. And a byproduct of the Ruger design was that they were really strong. It was just a stronger design than the single action Army Colt. Hand loaders figured out real quick that those guns could handle a little bit heavier loads. And now even in the loading manuals, you'll see, you know, Ruger only 45 Colt loads versus, you know, and stuff like that. And so really it takes a lot of those traditional revolver cartridges and puts them in a whole other category when you pair them with a large frame Blackhawk or Super Blackhawk revolver. So we've had a lot of success with that. We've had another great thing about the single action is that you can do the convertible guns. So like your 45 Colt, they'll come with also an extra 45 ACP cylinder, or your 357s will come with an extra 9mm cylinder. And the cool thing about it in the single action is you don't need moon clips like you do in a double action, because you're just the ejector rod is you're punching out through the center. You're not using an extractor star like on the double action revolver. Mm-hmm. So there's no need for moon clips. So if you take like a 357 Magnum Blackhawk with a 9mm cylinder, what an awesome versatile gun. You've got something you can shoot cheap ball ammo in, 38 specials, or the heaviest 357 Magnum loads. Just a great all-around revolver.
0: All right, describe to me the Bisley grip and what it does. Where did it come from?
16: Yeah, so the Bisley grip originated with Colt. Long story short was there was a lot of revolver competition that was held in Bisley, England, at the Bisley range in England. And so Colt, back in the late 1800s, developed a grip frame and hammer and trigger combination on the single action Army that was designed to really be ideal for that type of competition, the shooting style that they used. So fast forward a few years, around in the 1920s, Elmer Keith, he worked with a custom gunsmith, and they came out with his number 5 revolver. And he basically made it a Colt Bisley grip frame with a single action Army grip frame. He kind of made a hybrid. And that was kind of like the top of the line custom revolver for a long time. Well, fast forward to the 1980s, Bill Ruger, who was friends with Elmer Keith, he came up with his own Bisley grip frame that was kind of a progression from the Elmer Keith thing. It wasn't as an extreme grip angle as the original Colt Bisley, but it was a little bit more of a modified one. And what they found was that grip frame, being a little bit longer and a little bit more of a straight down grip, really handled recoil well. Well, it happened to coincide with right about the time that John Linebaugh hit the scene and came out with the 500 Linebaugh. And so when those guns, he was building those guns, the 475s and the 500s, he was building them on Ruger Bisleys. And that really became the de facto grip frame for any of the large stuff. Mm-hmm. But it also works great with, you know, 32H&Rs and 357s and whatever else.
0: 44 Magnum, sure.
16: Yeah. 44 Magnum, any of them. I even got a couple single sixes and 22 with that grip frame as kind of a sub-trainer to my big guns. It really handles the recoil well. For me personally, I

0: really into it, it's a great choice.
1: And I know you're a member of the Shootist group, where you guys go out and it's kind of like an homage to Elmer Keith and Skeeter Skelton and some of the older gun writers and those guys. And you ring these guns out and kind of figure out shooting some of the old guns and then say, well, what could we do if we took that feature and that feature? And Jason, you're a real student of guns and the history of guns, but you also have the ear of the right people at the gun companies, and you go, hey guys, what if we did this? Yeah. And sometimes they say yes, and sometimes they go, well, Jason, that would be really dumb. We're not going to do that.
0: Right. Yeah. Fortunately, they've said yes more than no in the past. But yeah, it is. The Shootist is a great opportunity to go spend a week with some really dialed in guys. And it really started back in the late 1980s, because back then, you know, people didn't have email and stuff or long distance phone calls. So it was a way for them to get together and kind of share what they have experimented with during the year. And a lot of, you know, what we consider over the counter type stuff was being kind of bootstrapped back then by guys doing it the custom route. And we're still seeing that. We got guys like Ronnie Wells at RW Grip Frames, who's making some really cool different grip frames and hammers. Got guys like Bobby Tyler at Tyler Gunworks that are doing some really amazing stuff on custom guns with finishes and stuff. And a lot of that is people giving feedback from what they've actually used in the field and then now putting it in custom guns, which has kind of trickled down into stuff that we do as Lipsies at the factory level. Mm-hmm. So really stuff that was kind of, you know, what would have been a pure custom gun, say 25, 30 years ago, we've been able to do it where you can buy it over the counter.
1: You know, and I'm thinking about that and what's going on with lever guns and the resurgence in interest in lever guns. And people say, well, why would I do that? And the answer always ends up coming back to the same place, which is because it's fun.
0: Lever guns, you know, it's one of those things, too. There's a reason why those guns were so popular back in the day when people actually hunted. You know, they were actually on their feet. They were walking a lot. They were carrying a gun in their hands. And, you know, you take a slick Winchester 94 or Merlin 336 and you carry it in the woods in your hands versus some of the, you know, 12 pound long range rifles that we're seeing today that guys are shooting. And it's just night and day. I mean, you just want to carry that gun. It just, you know, when you were on horseback and stuff like that, you didn't want bolts hanging off the side or big tall scopes.
1: Well, they're trim. And they feel almost alive in your hand.
0: They do, and they throw up like a fine shotgun. They're just a blast to hunt with. I just came back from an event out at Gunsight where we had some lever guns out there that we're going to be announcing pretty soon. And, you know, we were walking the military crest deal, you know, which is kind of designed for kind of scout rifle type stuff.
1: Right.
0: But we were shooting it with pistol caliber lever guns, you know, and hitting targets out to 200 yards with it pretty easily.
1: 200 yards?
0: And yeah, yeah. And because those guns are when you're standing on your feet and you're shooting from field positions, lever guns just balance and shoot really well. They don't wear you out. They don't tire you out when you've been packing them around all day. It's just neat to see that there's been an increase in interest in those. And, I mean, Marlin can't keep up with 4570s and stuff like that. And it's really fun to see people get exposed to and go, man, wow, this is really a great hunting setup.
1: You know, and it may not be your everyday carry for defensive use, but if you are somebody who walks around the woods or walks around a farm or a ranch, a single action revolver in a belt holster is not just cool and fun, it's very useful.
0: It really is. And again, you can carry a gun that has a lot of power in a very small package. I've got one myself. We did a run of the large frame Ruger Bisleys with a 3 3/4 inch barrel in 45 Colt and in 44 Magnum. That gun is very trim. It's very easy to pack. Hmm. But I've got a gun that I can shoot a 325 grain bullet at 1200 feet per second out of, you know, and you can't do that with a double act, a small double action revolver. Probably. You surely can't do that with a

0: semi-automatic. So there's a lot to be said about a really neat little single action revolver. And quite honestly, Tom, when you go out to the range and shoot those guns, it's a ton of fun.
1: Mm-hmm.
0: They're just a blast. You're not chasing brass to pick up. You know, 50 rounds just takes a lot longer to go through 50 rounds at the range.
1: That's
0: so
1: true.
0: Ammo's tight. It's they're great to go out and.
1: The other thing we didn't mention is, generally speaking, all the really good ones, they're spooky accurate.
0: They really are. Well, for one, you're usually shooting a trigger pull that's pretty lightweight.
1: True.
0: You know, the sights, especially on like the Blackhawks and stuff and the Freedom Arms guns, are going to really give you a great sight picture. The guns are very easy to shoot well. And it's just you can buckle down and really get on the fundamentals on those guns. They're usually very accurate.
1: They will show your flaws, but they will reward your good technique.
0: Absolutely. If you put the challenge out there, you got to grab one of your guns out of your safe and then shoot a target, you know, at distance with one shot, one handgun, it would be one of my single actions for sure.
1: There you go. That wraps it up. Jason Clouster from Lipsy.com. Take a look at it. You guys have some really cool stuff. And I kind of gather, I'm not sure you meant to release it, but you're working on some lever guns we're going to be hearing about before too long.
0: Yeah, we should have something out coming out hopefully in October, early November.
1: Sounds great. I can't wait. Thanks, Jason.
0: Thanks, Tom. It's always good talking to you.
1: John.
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1: All right, we're moving on with Six Gun Sunday. Actually, some of them are five shots, but that's okay. And some are seven or eight shots. It's all about revolvers, double action and single action. And wondering, did you start out with a revolver? Did you shoot revolvers early on, or did you start out with your semi-autos? Just curious. Love to have you share those stories about some of those maybe early guns or just a cool revolver that you've shot. Give me a call at Tom Talk Gun. All right, there's a story that just broke this morning. I want to get to this out of Houma, Louisiana, not too far from New Orleans. Guy was arrested after a string of stabbings in a Houma neighborhood. It left four people dead and a child critically wounded. Four people dead. It's a weird story, but waiting for more information because they're saying, well, it wasn't random. This was a targeted attack. A little unusual. You don't usually get targeted attacks with a knife. But, you know, it is silent. And in the right circumstances, you could certainly slip up on people and kill a bunch of people. Obviously, this guy did. At least it sounds like it. I was thinking about this and trying to figure out how do you explain the mindset that you need, we all need, of somebody with a knife. Yeah, and everybody knows, okay, the 21-foot rule and a guy with a knife can kill you and all that. And yet, I think there's still a hurdle you have to get over. You see a guy with a gun and you say, gun, and I may need to shoot him, and you're ready. You're quick. You're going, okay, I got to shoot this guy. He's coming at me. He's going to point a gun at me. Somebody's standing there with a knife, and you're thinking, yeah, well, it's a knife. I mean, in your head, what goes on is you add the modifier. It's only a knife. But this guy just killed four people with a knife. Just arrested this morning. And I think what I'm going to try to encourage you to do is give some thought, work on that mental process, do your pre-visualization of the what-ifs, and somebody's got a knife and they're coming at you or they're close to you and they pull a knife, you cannot hesitate. You got to hit the go button and go fast. And remember, you know, we talk about fast draw and our timers and our time, you know, to first shot and all that stuff, and all that's good. That's a good skill to have. But what's better than drawing fast? Rather than drawing faster, maybe drawing sooner? If you get ahead of the whole thing, you recognize what's going on, and you get your gun out sooner, you don't have to be quite as fast, do you? Also, yeah, there's nothing beats having the gun in your hand. That's the quickest draw there is. Already got the gun in your hand. And the way you get there is you understand what's going on and you recognize the threat. Because some people will see things and go, yeah, there was something weird going on, but they didn't recognize it as a threat. If it looks and feels weird at all, you probably should start to apply the idea that that could be a threat. Let's keep a real hard look at that. And look, I don't care if you're staring at people. I don't care if you think, well, that'll make them feel uncomfortable. Who cares? You're trying to identify a threat. And then if it does go south and starts to really become a threat, you're already ahead of the curve. You've already put it into your head. You know what you're going to be doing. So I just want you to think about that. When it comes to somebody with a knife, that is just as deadly an instrument as a firearm, okay? All right, here's what I want to do. Let's talk about revolvers. 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I got 38s. I've got others. What do you have? What revolvers do you have? And do you ever carry a revolver for self

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6: Granting the Emerald Isle a wish. I'm Carmen Roberts, Fox News. As President Trump wraps up his two-day visit to Ireland, he gave the Irish a reason to cheer.
7: Everybody's been bugging me. They're saying, would you do me a favor? It's so unfair what's going on. Could you possibly take the tariffs off of Irish whiskey?
6: And he said he would. President Trump is expected to be back in Washington, D.C. tonight. But while in Ireland, he also talked about the more serious topic of the Russian-Ukraine war that's putting pressure on the energy markets. He said,
8: Mr. Zelensky has to do one thing. He has to stop knocking out diesel fuel in Russia. Let him go after targets, but not diesel fuel, because he's causing a shortage of diesel.
9: In recent weeks, Russia has ramped up its air campaign against Ukraine, targeting the power grid ahead of winter. Strikes have been targeting Russia's oil and gas industry, which Kyiv says both funds and fuels Moscow's invasion in this now 4.5-year-long war.
6: Fox's Stephanie Bennett in London. U.S. crude resumed trading tonight and is higher at this hour, up about 2.5% at $102.72 a barrel. Hours after his plane's emergency landing yesterday, Wisconsin Congressman Tom Tiffany spoke about the ordeal.
10: Congressman Tiffany, who was also Wisconsin's GOP nominee for governor, was emotional when he addressed responders in Wausau County.
11: I just want to say thank you. What you did.
10: Tiffany said he was traveling from an event when his plane lost power. He and his pilot, Len Bolts, survived the water landing and swam to safety. He did have to get stitches over his eye.
11: My head hit the dash in front of me, and that was the extent of the damage. I mean, we're just really fortunate.
10: But Tiffany said at no time did he think he wouldn't make it. He said this won't deter his run for governor, but personally, his thought is,
11: for at least a while, God spared me.
10: Gernal Scott, Fox News.
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6: The push to build more powerful artificial intelligence is drawing calls to slow down after Anthropic CEO Dario Amodei posted an essay saying the industry needs to proceed cautiously. OpenAI CEO Sam Altman and Tesla and SpaceX CEO Elon Musk agree. Fox's Max Gordon has more.
16: Anthropic CEO Dario Amodei says that he believes in the good that AI can bring, but also that AI carries with it a number of risks, including losing control of AI systems, the misuse of AI for cyber attacks, attacks and bioterrorism and serious economic disruption. Because of these risks, Amadei writes, in part, we must slow the pace at which we improve the capabilities of AI models. Tech leaders took to X to sound off. Boom Supersonic CEO Blake Scholl writing, AI is the greatest technology since the steam engine. We should be accelerating it, not slowing it down. But others in the tech community say that this is a prudent step in the right direction.
6: Pink is not pulling any punches in her response to Macklemore's Free Palestine chant when he opened for Ed Sheeran last week. Fox's C.B. Cotton has more from New York City.
14: She said her reposts contain words that she had not written and ones that she would not have necessarily chosen. She also appeared to hit a defiant tone, writing that she wouldn't reduce the Middle East conflict to a slogan or say something to simply win back followers. Pink condemned Hamas as a terrorist organization and said Palestinians deserve, quote, a future that honors their humanity and aspirations. She also suggested she should be able to express concern for Palestinians while also speaking out against anti-Semitism. Last Sunday, Pink reposted a video from Jewish advocacy group Stop Anti-Semitism, which called for rapper Macklemore to be removed as an opening act from Ed Sheeran's tour after he wore a Palestinian keffiyeh scarf while accusing Israel of committing genocide in Gaza.
6: And Practical Magic 2 conjures a box office victory this weekend, knocking Spider-Man out of number one spot. I'm Carmen Roberts, Fox News.
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21: Oh, we're having fun. We're talking about guns. I'm Tom Gresham. This is Gun Talk. Go check us out over on X, where I am at Gun Talk. And, of course, we've got the Gun Talk Facebook page with lots and lots of videos there all the time. We're putting them up all the time. Just fun stuff. And it is a wheel gun day. You know, wheel guns are real guns. Talking revolvers today. But before I get to that, I do want to get this thing out. About 3 weeks ago, the FBI released its national crime statistics for 2025. What was interesting? I mean, a lot of interesting things in there. But if you look at 120 million new guns being sold since 2020, the U.S. homicide rate per 100,000 people has declined dramatically from 6.7 per 100,000 to 2.2 per 100,000. So we have 120 million new guns added to the armory of America, if you will. And the crime rate, the murder rate has gone down drastically. If you dig down in there, you'll also find some interesting stuff. You find that rifles of all kinds, that includes AR-15s, but not limited to them, accounted for just 311 of 10,800 homicides. So 2.9% of homicides committed with rifles. AR-15s even fewer than that. Knives and other cutting instruments are 11%. Victims beaten or choked to death with fist, feet, and hands is 4.4%. So more people killed with fist and feet than they are with AR-15s. Yeah, you know this. I told you this for years. It's just, but it's out again. It's data. It's established. It's the FBI Uniform Crime Reports, which they've been putting out for decades. All right, let's go to the phones. Line 5, Jonathan is with us. Hey, Jonathan, we could talk about revolvers all day long. Let's go.
0: I love my wheel guns. I had an older friend that got me involved in guns. I mean, we had some long guns when I was a kid, but was at a country gun shop in Western North Carolina and saw the Smith & Wesson Model 19 and 6-inch barrel. And I liked it, and I bought it. And that was my first gun as an adult. And it's still probably my favorite gun. I think it might have been worked on some. It's got such a smooth action. And it didn't have a rear sight on it when I bought it because I think somebody had some type of optic mounted on it. I put a millet sight back on it, so it's got iron sights. But when I took my concealed carry class, everybody else came to the range with semi-automatics, and I had my Model 19. And the instructor pulled the trigger, and he said it had a nice action. So, yeah, since I've acquired a Model 19 with a 4-inch barrel, and recently a friend had to sell a revolver. He had a Smith & Wesson Model 610 and 10 millimeter. With a 6-inch barrel. I haven't been to the range with that one yet, but it fits in because I carry 40 cal in semi-auto for self-defense. And so right now it's just those three, but I'm partial to, I like my revolvers. I like Smith & Wesson. And yeah, I also have lever guns that match my 357 and my I do have a Ruger. I've got a Ruger, Ruger Red Hawk and 44 mag, and I've got a Winchester lever gun to match the 44 mag. So that's a fair part of what I own, and I love them to death. I think everybody should have at least one wheel gun. It's just probably the most relaxing thing I shoot at the range.
21: You know, and they're just fun. People say, is it about those again? And they're easy to operate. They're simple. You can see the action working. You actually are working the action, and they're fun. The other part of it is, and I would ask you this because you've got a really nice collection. They're really accurate, aren't they?
0: Oh yeah, yeah. They make me look better than I am. And the other thing I'd like to mention is that it's good for like the grandkids that. It's a good handgun to take with the range for the grandkids.
21: Yeah, you take those 357 Magnums and you put light 38 special target loads in them, and they're like little pussycats, and it's a really great way to start somebody out.
0: Exactly.
21: Jonathan, thank you. That is good information. I love it. Man, hard to beat starting out with a Smith Model 19. That's about as good as it gets. Let's go grab Joe out of New Jersey. Joe, you're up next.
1: Well, Tom, you stole some of my thunder. You just read off the email I sent you, but if you want to go back for it.
21: I stole their thunder, and I got to give you credit. You sent me that email when I went with that, and then I looked down and went, well, there's Joe right now with that same information. But thank you for digging that out. Do you routinely look at the FBI crime reports?
1: Tom, I've been doing this for 25 years. I'm looking at a graph that I've maintained that goes all the way back to 1993. And let me tell you how far we've come. Now, for this past year, about, let's call it 11,000 gun homicides. Mm-hmm. Going back to 1993, you know how many gun, and when there was only 150 million guns in this country, you want to take a guess how many gun homicides we had 25 years ago, 28 years ago?
21: Help me out.
1: 18,253. So we've tripled the number of guns in this country, and we've cut the gun homicide rate down by 60%.
21: Holy cow! I thought it was supposed to be if you had more guns, you're going to have more crime. That's what they keep telling us, isn't it?
1: More guns, more gun deaths. But by the way, the gun homicide rate in 1993, Tom, was 7.0 per 100,000. Today, it has dropped down to 2.2. 2.2, we've gone from 7 down to 2.2 per 100,000, despite the number of guns in this country tripling, because back in 1993, there was only about 150 million guns in this country. Today, the best estimate is around 440 million. So we've tripled the number of guns, and the homicide rate is by gun has plummeted from 7 to 2.2. You know, somebody once said an armed society is a polite society. Well, Tom, maybe there's a little data supporting that.
21: Well, you know, there's another thing here, and it's the part that's not being talked about, at least not publicly a lot, is that that same period of time, we had more and more, millions and millions of people who decided to start carrying guns for their own defense, some with permits, and then now we have 29 states with constitutional carry where you don't need to have a permit to carry a gun for your own personal protection. And if you've got tens of millions of people carrying guns for their own protection, you can absolutely reduce the murder rate.
1: Yeah, and I believe, Tom, we're up to about almost half the households in this country today have at least one gun in the household.
21: That's really something. Hey, Joe, I want to thank you for sending me that and for keeping me informed. And I didn't give you credit for it, but I'm glad you called in. I'm happy to do that. I got to keep running because we're talking about wheel guns today. I want to do a little bit more about that. Let's go down line three. Brad's with us out of Ozark, Missouri. Hey, Brad, what was your first revolver?
2: Mine was a 357 Ruger Speed 6. I was never crazy about handguns until my friend let me shoot it, and I bought it from him for $250. And it's been a wonderful gun.
21: That is a solid revolver. It is built like a tank.
2: Yes. And I took it to a gun store or a pawn shop, and they said, man, I would like to have one of those guns. So it's a real nice gun.
21: So do you shoot it much?
2: I do it every now and then with my friends and my children, too. My youngest boy, he's 18. He says, man, when you die, I want that gun.
21: And it is the kind of gun you can hand down. That works out really well. Very good. Well, I appreciate the call. I appreciate you letting us know. And we're talking wheel guns today and revolvers, single action and double action. Now, I had put this thing together. 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

0: Okay, this is fun. Out of Delaware, a judge has hammered Delaware's so-called ghost gun ban. Yeah, that's where they ban guns that don't have serial numbers. This is a federal judge now. She ruled on Delaware's ban on so-called ghost guns, and she said, I'm sorry, the ban is unconstitutional. You can't do that. Now, several states have already passed laws that ban these unserialized guns. They say, well, they're not traceable. Well, you know what? Who cares? Really. And the judge says the possession bans targets untraceable. I'm sorry, let me try that again. The possession ban targets untraceable firearms and firearms frames. And she goes on to say, an untraceable firearm is an arm under the Second Amendment. It is, after all, a firearm. And even under the narrowest reading of arms, all firearms constitute arms, whether serialized or not. So the judge is saying, look, just because it doesn't have a serial number on it doesn't mean it's not covered by the Second Amendment. This idea of this phony creation of the gun ban industry, where they come up with these names and say, oh, it's a ghost gun. Sounds scary. Yeah, the same way they came up with, what, Saturday Night Special, assault weapon, ghost gun. They're really good at labeling these things and making them sound scary. And that really wouldn't matter, except that the media, general media, is quick to pick that up and run with that and parrot it, and then it becomes a thing. It was legal for many, many years to have a gun that has no serial number on it. In fact, manufacturers, gun makers, made guns with no serial numbers on them. And the fact that they say, well, it makes it harder to trace it, don't care. Not my problem. Well, don't you want to? No, I don't want to help. No, not my problem. I should not give up my rights to make a police officer's job easier. Let me say that again. We should never give up our rights to make law enforcement easier. That's a trade-off that you should never be making. Let's go grab Scott on line 5 out of Missouri. Hey, Scott, you're on Gun Talk. What's going on? Well, I don't know. Scott went to get a sandwich. I tell you what, put him back on hold. We'll go back to him in a second. Let's see if Phil is still around there on 2, calling us out of Rogue River, Oregon. Hey, Phil.
1: Hey, Tom. Yeah, I'm still here.
0: Okay, good deal. What's going on?
1: All right. I got a question about this Byrna thing that's kind of going over, because I saw a guy on YouTube, and he got shot 3 times in the stomach at about 15 feet. And all it left was a big welt on him. It says you're supposed to incapacitate him for like 40 minutes, and I'm just not believing it.
0: Well, the Byrna thing, if people are asking about it, and they're spending tons of money to advertise everywhere, and they're lining up, you know, spokespeople left and right, and it's a launcher that can shoot pepper balls, it can shoot impact devices, it's non-lethal. And I get it. There are some people who say, I don't want to carry a gun. I don't want to kill anybody. But you bring up a really good point. It's one thing to say it's not lethal. It's another thing to realize, but it may not be effective. What do you think?
1: Well, I'm thinking after the YouTube video I shot, if it wasn't AI, but the guy just kept coming, and it was a demonstration, and the guy had no shirt on. He was bare chested. Mm-hmm. And he just kept on coming. But I've got like 5 lever action guns, and I love them all. And off the Byrna thing, but okay. And you talked about open the show with the permits. All my guns are not permitted except for one, and that's because the wife liked it at a pawn shop, and I had to.
0: So all right, so tell me what kind of lever actions you got.
1: Oh geez, let me run into my shop real quick.
0: Why not? We'll do show and tell.
1: Marlin Micro Groove 22. Marlin 4570.
0: Nice.
1: A Marlin 30-30. geez, what else do I got over here?
0: Just I, hold, Hold the phone up to the gun. I'll take a look.
1: I don't know. I'm too old to know how to do that operation, Tom. Thank you.
0: Man, it sounds like you got some nice ones. I like those.
1: Yep, and they're all matching, and we've talked about them before. But anyway, that's all I had for you, Mister.
0: So what is it? Let me ask you, what is it about lever actions that you like?
1: I absolutely love them. I mean, like you said earlier, it makes you feel like you're connected, as it's a part of you, and you're not. And you're, that other guy was saying, you just hold them in your hand, and you just feel like you're ready at all times. You don't have to set anything up or anything. You're just ready to go.
0: It's a good point. They're simple. You know, basically you cock the hammer and you shoot it, and then you get to work the action. You make it all happen, and they're fast. Yep. I mean, that's the other thing. If you're practicing with them, they're fast.
1: Well, that's all I've ever had, and I've found that, you know, bolt actions or even a pump, that I get more off target than with the lever action, because you can kind of stay on target and just kind of repetitively fire.
0: Mm-hmm.
1: Mm-hmm. In a very close, on target.
0: Yep. Yeah, exactly right. Exactly. And I tell you, that little Marlin 22 you got, that is such a sweetheart. You're lucky to have that. I never had one of those and always wanted one, and so I may end up going back. I'm hoping maybe that the new Marlin ends up making 22 rimfires again. That would be very cool. Hey, look, thanks for the call. I appreciate that. And thanks for the tour of your gun safe, too. That's kind of fun. If you're wondering, when I say they're fast, and we're talking about how quickly you can shoot them, if you're unclear on that, go to YouTube and take a look at some of the cowboy action shooters shooting lever actions. You will not believe how fast they are and how quickly they can get shots off. And obviously they're hitting targets. I mean, that's what they're doing. But with some work, with some technique, you can shoot a lever action. I would say it may be the fastest action on a rifle short of semi-auto. I mean, obviously full auto, but it's not as fast as a full auto, but I think it's faster than any other, like a pump, probably faster than a pump. I don't know. Not many people have pump rifles anymore, though. It's just not as popular as they once were, so. Just a thought there. Let's go grab Sid, he's in Fargo, North Dakota. Hey, Sid, thanks for calling in.
2: Oh, thanks for taking my call. I have a question. As you're conversing, Tom, you were talking about these ghost gun issues and serialized guns. You know, mm-hmm. One question that comes to mind for me is that if law enforcement is very in favor of all having all guns serialized, does that mean that someplace in the databases that exist, let's say there's a homicide that happens, and they extract a bullet out of a body, can they go in with standard procedures, look at that bullet, and match it to a bullet in a database that they've gotten from gun manufacturers, know the serial number of that? Of that weapon, and then trace.
0: No, they can't do that from a bullet. They could do it if they have the gun. Then they can. What they do is that if they have a gun recovered, then they go check the records from the NICS checks, the FBI background checks, or the manufacturer, and say who is it shipped to. So they can go to the gun store it was shipped to. Then they can go into those records and say who was it sold to, and then. Of course, all that does is gets them to the original person who bought the gun from the gun store. Now, it may have been sold or transferred or given away two or three times. It may be stolen, which is often the case, which doesn't lead you to the perpetrator of the crime at all. But again, it does give them a thing to do. But to the general public, they think, well, yeah, tracing guns is a good thing. We solve crimes by tracing guns. Well, probably not very often. I don't think that's true at all. And the idea being that you could prosecute somebody for having a gun that does not have a serial number on it, and people are being put in jail for that. And now, of course, they've got this phony term, ghost gun. that's just wrong. And now we've got this judge in Delaware that says, yeah, that's unconstitutional. You cannot ban guns because they don't have a serial number. There's nothing in the Constitution or the Bill of Rights or the Second Amendment that says that. And if it doesn't say it, you can't do it. That is the way the law works. All right, our number here is 866-TALK-GUN. My name's Tom Gresham. We're still talking about wheel guns here. What's your favorite revolver?
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10: Fox News, I'm Kathleen Maloney. President Trump calling on Ukraine to stop strikes on Russian diesel refineries, claiming the attacks are contributing to a global shortage and price hikes.
11: A lot of the diesel comes, and that's the one where there's a big up. It comes from Russia, and the Russia plants are being hit by Ukraine.
10: The president speaking aboard Air Force One. The war in the Middle East expanding as Houthi rebels capture more territory near a crucial shipping strait.
12: Now, they've already taken a key port city of Mocha, but what is more concerning to the West is their control over territory near a key strait, the Bab el-Mandeb Strait. Through this strait passes about 12% of the world's oil.
10: Fox's Steve Harrigan with that update. 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
14: Here's a look at your weather on the North Coast for our overnight hours. It's looking like we've got a bit of cloud coverage through the evening. Temperatures are going to be in the low 50s with a bit of a breeze from the north at about 5 to 10 miles per hour. For the morning, we can expect mostly sunny conditions. Temperatures are going to be in the high 60s, around 67 degrees. And we can expect a bit of a breeze from the north once again at about 7 to 13 miles per hour. Gusts could get as high as 18 miles per hour, though, so just be mindful of that wind. And that's a look at your weather here on the North Coast.
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0: All right, welcome back to Gun Talk. Tom Gresham here. Of course, you know how to get in here. Just give you a call at Tom Talk Gun. A lot of us kind of lament the loss of good storytelling. And I love good storytelling. And my good friend Jim Wilson, Sheriff Jim Wilson, is not only a writer, he's also a songwriter and a musician and a guitar picker. And Jim, you're all about storytelling.
22: That's my Scott-Irish heritage, I guess.
0: Never let the truth get in the way of a good story, right?
22: Well, absolutely, yeah.
0: People know Sheriff Jim Wilson. You've been a gun writer forever. Of course, before and during and through all of that, you've been a career law enforcement guy. So you got an interesting background down there in South Texas. And people kind of know you as the revolver guy, maybe even the single action guy, but you like revolvers and lever actions, and you kind of are into the traditional stuff.
22: Well, I am. For a long time in law enforcement, I carried a 1911. You know, I started with revolvers. I love them, and I particularly like the single action. I shoot them about as well as I shoot anything.
0: All right, so let me put you on the spot here. We'll just do the whole 41 versus 44 versus 45 in your revolvers. We're going to leave the 357, the little guys, behind right now.
22: Well, it ought to start with a 4 anyway. You know, I like them all, and all three of them are valuable, good using cartridges. I've probably done more with the 44, 44 Special and 44 Magnum than any of the others. I like to hunt with the 41 Magnum, and as you probably know, several of us are working on doing a lot of work with the 41 Special.
0: Well, I'm glad you brought that up, because I was going to ask you, what the heck is the 41 Special? Because when you look it up in the loading manuals, you'll not find a darn thing in there. You guys are creating that one out of thin air.
22: You know, actually, back, I'm going to say in the 80s or late 80s, early 90s, Hamilton Bowen and John Taffin got together, and the 41 Special is merely a 41 Magnum case shortened to 38 Special, 44 Special length. When they got started working on it, they had to, of course, shorten the cases. Mm-hmm. Now, Starline makes the 41 Special case. You can order an empty case already.
0: Okay.
22: When 41 Magnum came out, they originally had two loadings. Magnum load.
0: And the police and load.
22: The police load. What we're doing with that 41 Special is just recreating the police load. 215, 220 grain bullet at about 950 out of a 4-inch barrel. It fills the same slot, the same purpose as the 44 Special.
0: Right. Or are you in the 357? You got 38 Special. You can shoot in that. So you've basically gone to the little bit shorter case. So the question is, why go to the shorter case? You're still going to shoot that in a 41 Magnum revolver, aren't you?
22: Well, now you don't have to. With that shorter case and the less pressure, you can load it in medium frame revolvers. In other words, you could use a GP100 Ruger, which has been done. You could use the Python.
0: Is anybody making a revolver for that, or are you going to have a cylinder made up for you?
22: Right now, nobody's making the revolver. We would love to see a firearms company chamber a revolver. I don't have much hope that that's going to happen.
0: You know, this is what happens when you get a bunch of old dudes who wear jeans and they're wearing leather holsters sitting around the campfire coming up with ideas.
22: That's it. That's it.
0: I got to ask you about this latest endeavor, and this is one of those labors of love that may or may not make sense, although I think it's kind of maybe surprised you how well it's doing. Gun Tales, what is that?
22: Gun Tales was an idea. You're old enough to remember, and of course with your daddy, the gun writers of that era and gun writers that you and I read when we were youngsters were storytellers.
0: Yeah.
22: They might be testing a new rifle, but they took you along with them on this sheep hunt or elk hunt or whatever, and really entertained you. You and I got our magazines out of the mailbox to be entertained.
0: Yes.
22: Now, we may go back to be informed. You may go back and look at that article to find what was that hand load that Skeeter used, or what were those kind of grips that, you know, whatever. What scope did Jack O'Connor have? Initially, we sat down with that magazine to be entertained.
0: Right.
22: And that's what we're trying to bring back with Gun Tales. The art of storytelling as it has to do with hunting and shooting and hand loading and all of that.
0: A lot of people, young people, have not grown up reading stories. They read basically product releases, and you know how it is. I mean, it's like you and I have both written for the gun magazines where they say, okay, there's a new gun out. You need to write an article about it. And that's after a while, I don't know what happened with you, but I got to the point where I just said, I am done. I cannot rewrite another press release and call it an article.
22: I couldn't agree more.
0: Well, okay, so let's tell people. Right, Gun Tales is several different things now. It's an online magazine, I guess. It's guntales.net, where you've got all these articles.
22: Subscription magazine online. We try to run at least two stories a week on it. And we've got some guest writers. Furman Garza, the site guy, mm-hmm. writes for us. Phil Shoemaker will be writing something.
0: Really? When Phil talks, I listen. I got to tell you.
22: Yeah, exactly. All of our articles stay on the website. So you can go back. We're now working on year three, and you can go back and read from the very first article we posted. We decided to put out a book, Gun Tales Volume 1.
0: Well, I'm sitting there literally holding it in my hand. It is a delightful book. It is a compilation of a lot of really good stories, and I do mean stories. There's good information there. You'll learn a lot, but it's the storytelling. Well, this is the kind of thing, you get this book out in the evening, and you pour yourself a short glass of brown liquid and sit back and enjoy the stories. The guntales.net is where you go. That's kind of the home base. You didn't mention something. I want to mention something here. There's no advertising. And without advertising, number one, you depend upon the subscriptions, but also you are not dependent upon having to cover things and write things that make advertisers happy.
22: That's on purpose.
0: Well, it is a worthwhile endeavor. And it is, I know it's a labor of love. It's one of those things you thought, I'm sure the first idea was, well, you know, wouldn't it be nice if somebody did that? And then the next guy said, well, that would be a pretty stupid thing to do. And you went, well, sure, then we ought to do that, right? Well, I'm looking at the website. It looks good. It is an easy, and that's the main thing. It's an easy site to navigate. You just scroll down and go, that looks like an interesting article. I'll click on that. And it's really, really easy. And it's, people are saying, all right, so how much? It's 10 bucks a month. I mean, it's like, it's nothing. It's, you can't get a cup of coffee and a sandwich for that these days. You barely get a cup of coffee.
22: We invite people to come over and check us out. Periodically, we will post free articles, just so people can kind of see what we're about. I don't want you spending your money in the blind.
0: I got to tell you a story. Just because we like revolvers. About the one that got away. We all got a couple of those.
22: Yeah.
0: Way, way back when I was a young guy, saved up and bought myself a factory 5-inch Model 27.
22: Oh, boy.
0: I know. Man, what a nice revolver that thing was.
22: Skeeter loved those.
0: Oh, and I went to work for the NRA, and you know how that was and who those folks were back in the old days. Not necessarily great times at the publications. And I'm editing magazines and all, and finally I said, I've got to get out of here. But I had a contract there. I had to buy my way out of the contract to get away from the NRA, and I sold a Satori two-barrel set, and I sold that Smith & Wesson 5-inch Model 27. Oh. I know. I hate it. But I left Washington, D.C. We were working in D.C. at that time. That was before they went out to Virginia. And I went to Alaska because that was about as far away as I could get from D.C. I still miss that revolver.
22: Oh, man. You know, that was Skeeter's favorite, I guess his favorite double-action revolver was that 5-inch 27. They're great guns. Great guns.
0: You know, this is the kind of stories, what we're talking about here is what you're going to see in Gun Tales. It's like, you know, they all kind of start out, they don't say it, but implied in these things is, it starts off with, you know, one time I did a thing, and then we're off to the races.
22: Once upon a time.
0: Yep, exactly right. Well, Jim Wilson, I tell you what, I think this is a really worthwhile endeavor, and I congratulate you guys for doing it, because I know people told you, that's silly, don't do that, it'll never go anywhere.

0: Sounds great.
1: Always fun to talk with Sheriff Jim. I do enjoy that. All right, let's keep talking about wheel guns. We're just having fun with that today. Let's go talk to Gary. He's on line two out of Conway, Arkansas. Hey, Gary.
2: How are you, Tom?
1: Okay, I am great. We're having fun today, aren't we?
2: I'm calling to brag up on my Smith & Wesson 32 mag.
1: 32 mag? What model you got?
2: Yes. I'm sorry?
1: Is it a model 15?
2: It's a model 16-4, I think.
1: Okay. All right.
2: How long 16?
1: How long you had that?
2: I've had it for 40 years.
1: Still working.
2: This is a Chuck Bronson special. You know, the movie Death Wish.
1: Yeah?
2: Okay.
1: Charles Bronson, okay.
2: When I first got this gun, the very first shot I took was a bullseye. I've had all types of pistols, 44s, 41s, 22s. But this pistol does not ring your ears like a 44 does.
1: Uh-huh.
2: And it shoots extremely well. And I'm so impressed with it. I never had the gumption to try to buy another pistol.
1: Well, you got a good one, though. There's no point in looking beyond that. I mean, you tried some other ones, but that 32 mag is an awfully good one. Look, I'm going to keep rolling here. I appreciate the call, Gary. Let me keep rolling. I got to go grab Kevin on line four out of Abilene, Texas. Kevin, thank you for your patience there. You're back.
3: Well, this is out of Abilene, Kansas, not Texas.
1: Kansas.
3: A little farther north.
1: Oh, I'm sorry. Yeah, I looked at Abilene, and I just added the Texas. My apologies to the good folks in Kansas.
3: Well, we had gunfights there, too.
1: Okay. What you got?
3: I was just going to talk about my 41 Magnum Blackhawk. I've had it for about 36 years, and it's a good old wheel gun.
1: I really like the 41 Magnum, and it's one of those cartridges that a lot of people don't know much about, but people who are really knowledgeable about revolvers, almost all of them probably have a 41 Magnum somewhere just because they know how good it is. What is it that made you get one in the first place?
3: Actually, an uncle gave this one to me for my 21st birthday, and I'm 57 now, so I've had it that long.
1: Wow.
3: And I hand load for it. You about have to hand load for that thing if you want to afford the ammo. But when you hand load for that thing, the performance is just unbelievable.
1: Well, and you can load it. People think, well, yeah, are you going to crank up to max? Well, no, you can actually load it down and make it real fun to shoot. And then if you want to crank it up, you can do that for hunting or something else. But it's fun to load them down and not have that thing beat you up.
3: It is, and I load hard cast 250s and 265s, so you don't have to hot rod those to, you know, you'll pass completely through a deer lengthways without a problem.
1: That is a really good point. Actually, we're going to be talking to some folks in the next hour about that who's done some testing, but, you know, you got there first, and that is, I want to make sure people understood what you just said. If you're loading a good, heavy, hard cast bullet, you do not have to be shoving it at high velocity for it to have incredible penetration.
3: Yeah,
1: what have you shot? What have you shot with it? What kind of, you know, you shot deer?
3: I have used it for mule deer and everything on down. It's a little much for rabbits, but it does work quite well.
1: I expect it would. Yeah, I would think that would work pretty well with rabbits.
3: I've shot coyotes, coons, you know, a rabbit here and there.
1: What's the barrel length on your revolver?
3: It's a 6.5.
1: Perfect, perfect. That is what a great rig that is. Well, look, thank you for sharing that. I wish that more people would pay attention to the 41. And of course, Sheriff Jim Wilson was just talking about that in that last interview. And he said, you know, they're working on the 41 special, which is just a shortened case. I mean, what they're really doing is giving the 41 Magnum the same kind of versatility that you have with the 357 Magnum and the 44 Magnum. Because you have, in the 357, you can shoot 38 specials, in the 44 Magnum. Not only can you shoot 44 specials, you can shoot 44 Russian. And if you're not familiar with that, let me tell you, if you got a 44

0: Magnum you've had, and you said, yeah, it's just not that much fun to shoot. Well, trust me, get you some 44 special ammo, or even better, some 44 Russian ammo, which is 100 feet per second slower than the special. Now you're shooting these kind of puffball loads that makes your 44 Magnum revolver just so much fun to shoot. But we will return to that subject in just a bit, the idea that a heavy, hard-cast lead bullet, non-expanding, shot at a moderate velocity, say, call it anywhere from 800 to 11 or 1,200 feet per second, just goes and goes. It is unreal. I mean, it goes through deer. People who handgun hunt understand this, and it's pretty much what they use for most of their handgun hunting. Yeah, they're not used to expanding, jacketed expanding bullets. They're using hard cast, non-expanding bullets and making a hole that goes all the way through. It really doesn't matter which direction you're shooting, from the side or from one end to the other. There you go. Hey, what kind of wheel gun do you have? Give me a holler at Tom Talk Gun. I'm Tom Gresham. Be right back with more Gun Talk. John Moore.
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6: The Bembo Historic Inn is celebrating its centennial year. Come be a part of 100 years of history.
0: Well, who knew? We've got a lot of people that want to talk about their revolvers. We're talking wheel guns today because, as we like to say, wheel guns are real guns. Bob wants to do that. He's calling out of Grants Pass, Oregon. Hey, Bob, tell me about your revolver.
7: Well, thanks for taking my call. I bought a Smith & Wesson Model 1955 probably about 40 years ago, and never have shot it. And I just bought it because I thought it was pretty neat, and I'm glad I bought it.
0: You've never shot it?
7: Never shot it. Nobody's ever mentioned the 1955, and I thought, well, I'll go on the show here and mention it because you just don't see a whole lot of them around.
0: No, you don't. It's chambered for the 45 ACP, the 45 automatic cartridge.
7: Right.
0: Are you using? Does it take the full moon clips?
7: Pardon me?
0: Does it take the full moon clips?
7: It does, and you know what? When I bought it, the guy gave me about 3 or 4 clips with it. Mm-hmm. And one day I was at a garage sale, and I got to talking with the guy about guns. And I mentioned, well, it's too bad I only got a couple clips with it. And he says, wait a minute. He goes in the house and comes out, and he had a big old bag of clips. He says, here, you can have these.
0: Ooh.
7: And he gave me a whole baggie of clips to go for the big price of $2.
0: Highway robbery. I love it. I love it. You know, I mean, I love it that you have this revolver, but I don't like it that you never shot it.
7: Well, you know, I have other guns, and I bought it because it was so neat, and I always kind of wanted one, and I just thought, I traded a Marlin 22 for it, and I thought I got it such a good deal. I figured I'd grab the deal and take off.
0: There you go. Run off just like you did with those $2 clips that you got from that guy. Hey, look, I appreciate the call. Thank you, sir. You know, and I know there are people thinking, well, why would you buy a gun and never shoot it? And I certainly wouldn't do that. It's not my thing. But if you said, you know, I just like owning it, is that a reason enough to own a gun? I just like the fact that I own this cool gun. I like it when I pick it up. I like to handle it. I like the history of it. I like the fact that it's a little bit different. You got the Smith & Wesson revolver and it's chambered for the 45 automatic cartridge. Yeah, okay. As I say, I'm not a collector. You know that. I've talked about that. I don't have any guns that I don't shoot. I'm just thinking, every gun in my safe, yeah, has been shot or is about to be shot because I got some fresh ones in there. Haven't shot the new Freedom Arms revolver yet. It is not unfired. I got it used. Looking forward to that. I got to tell you, I'm not looking forward to shooting full house 454 Casula loads in it because they're punishing. I mean, that's what you want if you got a bear trying to chew your leg off. But for regular practice and just shooting, I'll shoot 45s. But, you know, they tell you, Freedom Arms says you really shouldn't. You can, but you shouldn't shoot the 45 Colt loads in the cylinder that's chambered for the 454 Casula. You really ought to get a separate cylinder. And that's the cool part. You can send the gun back to Freedom Arms and they will make you a new cylinder. And they actually, if I understand it right, they're actually drilling out the chambers through the barrel. I think that's what they're doing. They're getting it all lined up so that it fits precisely. I guess that's one of the reasons that these things are so well made and they shoot so well. So, yeah, I guess there's going to be a new cylinder in my future as well. 866-TALK-GUNS, the number here. We'll be right back.
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11: No end in sight to the Iran war. I'm Kathleen Maloney, Fox News. As the war in Iran expands, President Trump saying this about it today.
12: Iran wants to make a deal so badly. They're calling constantly. They want to make a deal. They got to make the right deal. I'm not going to make a deal that's no good.
11: That comment from outside the Irish Open in Doonbeg, Ireland, where the president had a surprise announcement after getting requests to remove U.S. tariffs on Irish whiskey.
13: On behalf of the United States of America, I am going to take the tariffs off.
11: The president returning to Washington tonight. The president also addressing the war in Ukraine and the so-called Trump dividend if Republicans sweep both chambers in the midterm elections. Fox's Alex Hogan reports from Dublin.
14: Today, Trump telling reporters that he called Ukrainian President Volodymyr Zelensky to stop targeting Russian diesel infrastructure. In talking domestic issues, Trump today doubled down on his pledge to send every adult in the U.S. a $5,000 check if Republicans retain control of Congress in the midterm elections.
12: If the Republicans win, as I said, it's $5,000 to all adults in the country, and we can easily handle that because we're taking in so much money.
14: The proposal has been met with bipartisan pushback as Democrats slam the administration over the state of the economy. They also say they don't buy the promise of these $5,000 checks.
11: And economic experts say the proposal could add to the country's debt. More pain at the pump as U.S. gas prices increase over the last 3 weeks. Oil industry analyst Trilby Lundberg with the details.
15: Now we have a jump of 11 cents per gallon in the average price of regular grade gasoline to $4.25.
11: Lundberg says gas prices are up 38 cents a gallon since early July. 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
11: Wisconsin gubernatorial candidate and Congressman Tom Tiffany had to make an emergency landing Saturday night after his plane lost power. Fox's Madison Scarpino reports.
28: Tiffany says it takes a really skilled pilot to land on the water safely. Both Tiffany and the pilot had some cuts that they needed to get stitches on, but thankfully they are expected to be okay. Tiffany says the small plane almost made it to the local airport after a political event when the power cut.
29: After the plane settled, probably a couple seconds, we looked at each other. Are you okay? And he said to me, are you okay? And I'm like, yeah, doing fine.
28: Tiffany says the pilot quickly called 911, but then the plane started filling up with water and sinking. So they swam to a shallow area until emergency responders could get to them by boat. They were eventually pulled from the water. His Democratic opponent for governor, Milwaukee County Executive David Crowley, says he's grateful to God no one was hurt.
11: The incident is under investigation. In Georgia, the Stockbridge City Council has voted on removing Mayor Jayden Williams over misconduct allegations. Fox 5 Atlanta's Annie Mapp with details.
30: Jayden Williams
1: Williams is 23 years old and became the city's youngest mayor back in January, but now his time in office is up, and the city of Stockbridge has already reached out to the Henry County Board of Elections to hold a special election to fill his vacancy. The city accused Williams of using more than $4,000 on a city purchasing card for personal expenses. That included restaurant meals, clothes, haircuts, and a movie. The city also says he used a city vehicle for personal trips and spent more than $2,600 on gas. Williams said he did not intentionally use city funds for personal expenses and that he paid the city back.
11: The hearing also highlighted that Mayor Williams allegedly sent inappropriate text messages to an 18-year-old high school student who was seeking his mentorship. I'm Kathleen Maloney. This is Fox News.
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10: All right, now let's never stop. Let's simply continue. And Anthony in Tennessee, God bless Dolly Parton. Welcome to the Bill Cunningham Show. And Anthony, how are you?
11: I'm doing fine, Bill. And it's a wonderful reality to be here. I appreciate it. You're a legend.
10: Thank you.
11: And a great American. And
10: thank
11: Dolly.
10: You.
11: Was a simply an angel in the flesh, and really a country girl. You know, 12, a family of 12, and it kind of reminds me of my own mother's family of 14, and back two of the youngest died, but 12 still going, and have a 96-year-old uncle in Cookeville, Tennessee, and a 99-year-old aunt. Both my mother's side and in St. Louis.
10: I got to move to Tennessee and drink the water and breathe the air. That sounds pretty good. And you're gonna name the airport after in Nashville, correct?
11: I think so. They're working it through the airport authority, and I think you know they have to do a little bit more than that. But yeah, I think it's all good. But you know, back to what I was. You're talking. The main thing is what we see is the masculinity being stripped from the youth male. And given to the female all the way through grade school, And not to mention both are being indoctrinated as victims. Victims of white male superiority. And that's exactly what's going on. And the higher intellect of the female in the colleges is indoctrination, basically. And you see how twisted they are in that. But, you know, the 700 Club did a little expose the other day on sororities, how they have basically gone and I didn't really see it all, but it hit me, and I came in a little bit late, but a lot of these sororities, they're worshiping idols.
10: What? What kind of idols are they worshiping?
11: I'm not for sure, but I didn't get
10: that
11: it all.
10: That doesn't sound good
11: Robinson's
10: to me.
11: Robinson's boy on the 700 Club did an expose on it just a few days ago. It's not just one, but it's a sorority. I forgot the name of it, but, you know, you check that out and think about that.
10: I'm going to do that.
11: You see the demonic angle at this, and then the victimization of kids, and everybody say, these leftists saying how they love the trans children, the universe is positive and negative, and we have a mentality, a mindset that is exact opposite from rational and logical, with empathy and understanding, they have nothing.
10: Like Riley Gaines said a few times, maybe we're the crazy ones. If you thought maybe, remember a Rod Serling segment they had about who's crazy, who's not? Maybe you and I are crazy, and these crazy sororities and these women and the pink hats running around outside of Luigi Mangione courtroom and in Massachusetts with Clancy, maybe they're the same ones, and we're crazy. Is that possible? Are you crazy?
11: Well, we know it's a crazy world, and that's why it needs to be separated. I'm crazy.
10: You're crazy
11: because I'm seeing craziness, and I have to be. It has to be an illusion. Nobody would have believed some of the things these people say.
10: Yeah, nobody would have believed that New York City would elect a radical Muslim to be its mayor. Nobody would have believed that. Nobody would have thought that Tucker Carlson would go to the dark side and accuse Erica, the widow, of murdering Charlie. Let's continue with more War coming up on War coming up. Bill Cunningham live with you every Sunday night.
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19: A weekend trip to Ireland for the president. I'm Ted Lindner, Fox News. This is the war in Iran expands. The president saying this about it Sunday outside the Irish Open.
20: Iran wants to make a deal so bad. They're They're calling constantly. They want to make a deal. They got to make the right deal. I'm not going to make a deal that's no good.
19: A comment from outside the Irish Open in Doombeg, Ireland, where the president had a surprise announcement for the country after getting requests to remove U.S. tariffs on Irish whiskey.
20: On behalf of the United States of America, I am going to take the tariffs off.
19: The president returning to Washington tonight. President Trump also addressed the war in Ukraine and the so-called Trump dividend if Republicans sweep both chambers in the midterm elections. Fox's Alex Hogan has more on that from Dublin.
21: Today, Trump telling reporters that he called Ukrainian President Volodymyr Zelensky to stop targeting Russian diesel infrastructure. In talking domestic issues, Trump today doubled down on his pledge to send every adult in the U.S. a $5,000 check if Republicans retain control of Congress in the midterm elections.
20: If the Republicans win, as I said, it's $5,000 to all adults in the country, and we can easily handle that because we're taking in so much money.
21: The proposal has been met with bipartisan pushback as Democrats slam the administration over the state of the economy. They also say they don't buy the promise of these $5,000 checks.
19: Some economic experts say the proposal could add to the country's debt. The Republican running for governor in the state of Wisconsin, Tom Tiffany, says he swam to safety after making an emergency landing in Lake Wausau on Saturday.
22: I signed up for the job to be governor of the state of Wisconsin a year ago. It was right here in Wausau a year ago that I announced, and I'm going to finish that job because there's a whole lot of people in Wisconsin that are counting on me.
19: Tiffany says he and the pilot sustained only minor injuries. 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
23: 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Just click listen, then swipe right and hear the latest news updates on your time. 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
19: On Monday, Vice President J.D. Vance traveled into the Midwest as part of the administration's efforts to tout manufacturing success. Fox's Jared Halpern with more.
27: Vice President J.D. Vance will visit a welding manufacturer in Olathe, Kansas, a suburb of Kansas City. He'll be joined by Republican Senator Roger Marshall. Marshall is up for re-election in November, but Kansas is considered a safe GOP seat. Vance will also meet with local law enforcement in Kansas City, Missouri, to tout cooperation with his White House anti-fraud task force. The White House credits the task force with stopping more than $50 billion in fraudulent payments. Missouri's congressional map remains in some doubt following a pair of emergency filings at the U.S. Supreme Court from state Republicans trying to overturn lower court rulings blocking more GOP-friendly districts. At the White House, Jared Halpern, Fox News.
19: Time's running out for Floridians to weigh in on the state's possible repeal of student vaccine mandates. Fox's Kristen Goodwin with more.
28: The Florida Department of Health will end public comment today for a proposal that would remove requirements for four vaccines in K-12 public and private schools in the state. Shots for chickenpox, hepatitis B, Haemophilus influenza type B, or HIB, and pneumococcal disease. The agency began hearing from the public on its website on August 24th. Backed by Republican Governor Ron DeSantis, supporters say it's a push for medical freedom and parental rights, while public health groups, including the American Academy of Pediatrics, say vaccines are safe and effective and warn the repeal puts kids at risk for serious preventable diseases. The Florida Department of Health says it will review the public's feedback and file a final version of the rule. Kristen Goodwin, Fox News.
19: And I'm Ted Lindner. This is Fox News.
29: Hi,
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13: Opinion out, Leland Vitter, who's traveled extensively and is known as somewhat intellectually eclectic, and he also generally is conservative on many issues, makes a rather important point that there's an incompatibility between radical Islam on one hand and America on the other, because the two cannot survive. Now, the thing saving us to an extent is the U.S. Constitution, which is the bedrock of our republic. Europe has none of that. They don't have a U.S. Constitution. They don't have the freedom of speech, the freedom of press, freedom of religion, the right to keep and bear arms. They have none of that in Europe. So what's happened is that Europe is about 10 to 15 years ahead of us. But I don't think it's that that far off. If we allow in 26 and 28 at the ballot box for radical Islamists to take over important parts of our government, that we can't recover because they can have 10 to 15 more justices in the U.S. Supreme Court interpreting the U.S. Constitution in such a way that we wouldn't recognize it at all. So each election then becomes more important, especially when on the other side, 50, 60% of Democrats believe in socialism, which is on its way to communism. So if that's the case, you better pay attention to what's going on, understand what's occurring. And it's not okay for a high school kid to take a knife to a track meet. It's not okay for a mother to strangle to death her three kids. It's not okay to track down an executive with a healthcare company and murder him and kill him in the back, Brian Thompson. None of that's okay. And so if somehow it's okay to want Sharia law, an advocate of that in the Senate and the state of Michigan, like Riley Gaines would say, maybe we're the crazy ones and they're sane because everything's upside down and wrong. Well, let's continue with more. Coming up next is an incredible story. How do you survive being inside the South Tower and the World Trade Center on 9/11? How do you survive? In fact, inside the building, how do you get out? My guest next will tell you. Bill Cunningham with you every Sunday.
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17: 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Gallagher's Ivory Pub has made their return, as well as C-Pod Studios, returning with a single shot batch of coupons. We also got two new businesses like the Winter's Revolt Women's Clothing Store in Blue Lake and also the Shanty Food Truck in Eureka. 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
20: Wrapping up a two-day visit to the Emerald Isle. I'm Sue Guzman, Fox News. President Trump asked by reporters on Sunday as he left about the latest negotiations with Iran.
21: Iran wants to make a deal so bad. They're calling constantly. They want to make a deal. They got to make the right deal. I'm not going to make a deal that's no good.
20: As he left, the president had a surprise announcement for Ireland after getting requests to remove U.S. tariffs on Irish whiskey.
22: On behalf of the United States of America, I am going to take the tariffs off.
20: And this says the president is returning home to Washington. Meanwhile, a planned meeting between Iran and Oman has been postponed. The details from Fox's Kevin Cork.
0: The talks were set to address the status of the Strait of Hormuz. Oman and Iran have been negotiating a deal on managing shipping through the vital waterway, but Iran wants ships to pay transit fees, something Oman obviously opposes. Now, the meeting was postponed at the request of regional countries like Bahrain, who are already planning not to attend, citing its lack of diplomatic relations with Tehran. This comes as traffic through the strait remains relatively low amid continued U.S.-Iran fighting and attacks on vessels in that waterway. And for those of you who are wondering, yes, a U.S. naval blockade on Iranian ports remains in place. As for diplomatic efforts to end the fighting, they remain stalled, though the president says Iran wants to make a deal.
20: The Wall Street Journal reporting Iran is rebuilding its ballistic missile stockpile meantime in underground facilities. Some scary moments on Saturday for the Republican gubernatorial candidate in Wisconsin. The small plane he was riding in was forced to make an emergency landing in Lake Wausau. This was on Saturday, and here's what he had to say about it.
1: I signed up for the job to be governor of the state of Wisconsin a year ago. It was right here in Wausau a year ago that I announced, and I'm going to finish that job.
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25: Temperatures being 30 degrees above average.
22: 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Just click listen, then swipe right and hear the latest news updates on your time. 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
20: Vice President J.D. Vance set to hit the road this week for a visit to the Midwest to tout the administration's success in manufacturing. Fox's Jared Halpern.
26: Vice President J.D. Vance will visit a welding manufacturer in Olathe, Kansas, a suburb of Kansas City. He'll be joined by Republican Senator Roger Marshall. Marshall is up for re-election in November, but Kansas is considered a safe GOP seat. Vance will also meet with local law enforcement in Kansas City, Missouri, to tout cooperation with his White House anti-fraud task force. The White House credits the task force with stopping more than $50 billion in fraudulent payments. Missouri's congressional map remains in some doubt following a pair of emergency filings at the U.S. Supreme Court from state Republicans trying to overturn lower court rulings blocking more GOP-friendly districts. At the White House, Jared Halpern, Fox News.
20: Time is running out for Floridians to weigh in on the state's possible repeal of student vaccine mandates.
27: The Florida Department of Health will end public comment today for a proposal that would remove requirements for four vaccines in K through 12 public and private schools in the state. Shots for chickenpox, hepatitis B, Haemophilus influenza type B, or HIB, and pneumococcal disease. The agency began hearing from the public on its website on August 24th. Backed by Republican Governor Ron DeSantis, supporters say it's a push for medical freedom and parental rights, while public health groups, including the American Academy of Pediatrics, say vaccines are safe and effective and warn the repeal puts kids at risk for serious preventable diseases. The Florida Department of Health says it will review the public's feedback and file a final version of the rule. Kristen Goodwin, Fox News.
20: One person is dead, more than 30 missing after a passenger ferry sank off the Pacific island nation of Vanuatu. One body recovered and some 15 survivors were able to be pulled safely from the water. I'm Sue Guzman. This is Fox News.
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10: Hi, Billy Cunningham, the great American. I want to thank you for listening tonight. Covered quite a bit of territory. President has safely returned from the Irish Open. And hopefully he can now start campaigning to convince you that the course you're on is much better for this country than the course taken by the Liberal Democrats. If you take layering the Democratic Party today, the majority are socialists on their way to communism, members of the DSA or liberal Democrats or communists or Islamic extremists. And it's happening to our country in real time. You know, Ronald Reagan said some 40 years ago that we're one generation away from losing our freedoms. Didn't think it would happen here. You didn't think a radical Muslim mayor would be elected in New York City, but it happened. And so we have to be vigilant. We have to understand what's happening. Stabbing kids in the back at a high school track meet, that's not normal. For mothers to slaughter, to strangle their own kids, that's not normal. It's not normal to run your car when you're trying to be arrested in Minneapolis. Rebecca Good, that's not normal. Abnormalities take place all over the place. We call them as what they are. And we have to stay attuned to what's happening in this great country. Otherwise, as Ronald Reagan said, we're going to lose it. Not in a generation, but in the next 5 to 10 years. We have to stay tuned to what's happening. And the president needs to make a connection between the government of Iran on one hand and radical Islamists who brought down the towers on the other and continue to wreak terror all over the world. Bill Cunningham with you every Sunday.
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22: The conflict with Iran expands. I'm Ted Lindner, Fox News. President Trump saying this about it on Sunday outside the Irish Open as he spent the weekend in Ireland.
23: Iran wants to make a deal so bad. Calling constantly. They want to make a deal. They got to make the right deal. I'm not going to make a deal that's no good.
22: The president there outside the Open in Doombeg, Ireland. The president had a surprise announcement for the country after getting requests to remove U.S. tariffs on Irish whiskey.
23: On behalf of the United States of America, I am going to take the tariffs off.
22: The president on his way back to D.C. tonight. Meantime, the president also addressing the war in Ukraine, the so-called Trump dividend, if Republicans sweep both chambers in the midterm elections in less than 2 months from now in November. Fox's Alex Hogan with more on that from Dublin.
24: Today, Trump telling reporters that he called Ukrainian President Volodymyr Zelensky to stop targeting Russian diesel infrastructure. In talking domestic issues, Trump today doubled down on his pledge to send every adult in the U.S. a $5,000 check if Republicans retain control of Congress in the midterm elections.
23: If the Republicans win, as I said, it's $5,000 to all adults in the country, and we can easily handle that because we're taking in so much money.
24: The proposal has has been met with bipartisan pushback as Democrats slam the administration over the state of the economy. They also say they don't buy the promise of these $5,000 checks.
22: Some economic experts say the proposal could add to the country's debt. And the Republican running for governor in the state of Wisconsin, Tom Tiffany, saying he swam to safety after making an emergency landing in Lake Wausau on Saturday.
0: I signed up for the job to be governor of the state of Wisconsin a year ago. It was right here in Wausau a year ago that I announced, and I'm going to finish that job because there's a whole lot of people in Wisconsin that are counting on me.
22: Tiffany says he and the pilot sustained only minor injuries. 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
22: Time is running out for Floridians to weigh in on the state's possible repeal of student vaccine mandates.
4: The Florida Department of Health will end public comment today for a proposal that would remove requirements for four vaccines in K through 12 public and private schools in the state. Shots for chickenpox, hepatitis B, Haemophilus influenza type B, or HIB, and pneumococcal disease. The agency began hearing from the public on its website on August 24th. Backed by Republican Governor Ron DeSantis, supporters say it's a push for medical freedom and parental rights. While public health groups, including the American Academy of Pediatrics, say vaccines are safe and effective and warn the repeal puts kids at risk for serious preventable diseases. The Florida Department of Health says it will review the public's feedback and file a final version of the rule. Kristen Goodwin, Fox News.
22: On Monday, Vice President J.D. Vance had to travel to the Midwest as part of the administration's efforts to tout manufacturing success. Fox's Jared Halpern has more on this from the White House.
25: Vice President J.D. Vance will visit a welding manufacturer in Olathe, Kansas, a suburb of Kansas City. He'll be joined by Republican Senator Roger Marshall. Marshall is up for re-election in November, but Kansas is considered a safe GOP seat. Vance will also meet with local law enforcement in Kansas City, Missouri, to tout cooperation with his White House anti-fraud task force. The White House credits the task force with stopping more than $50 billion in fraudulent payments. Missouri's congressional map remains in some doubt following a pair of emergency filings at the U.S. Supreme Court from state Republicans trying to overturn lower court rulings blocking more GOP-friendly districts. At the White House, Jared Halpern, Fox News.
22: And country singer Brian Duckworth has died. He was part of a family band called Taylor Made. He was just 56 years old. An official cause of death not yet reported. I'm Ted Lindner. This is Fox News.
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5: I'm Greg Bell, and we begin with a literary private eye, and later make our weekly visit with Chandu the Magician. American writer Raymond Chandler introduced his famed detective character Philip Marlowe in his 1939 novel, The Big Sleep. 7 years later, it was adapted for the big screen starring Humphrey Bogart. While the first radio version was in the summer of 1947 featuring Van Heflin. But this is from the latter CBS series, so it's Gerald Moore. Joined by Gene Bates, John Daner, Irene Tedrow, Lee Millar, Harry Bartell, Lou Krugman, and Stan Waxman. In a broadcast from July 7th, 1951.
6: Get this and get it straight. Crime is a sucker's road, and those who travel it wind up in the gutter, the prison of the grave. There's no other end, but they never learn.
7: From the pen of Raymond Chandler, outstanding author of crime fiction, comes his most famous character in The Adventures of Philip Marlowe. Now, with Gerald Moore starred as Philip Marlowe, we bring you tonight's exciting story, A Seaside Sabbatical.
6: Wire in my hand said it all. Need your help, urgent. Meet me at 8:30 tonight, Ship's Galley Cafe, Long Beach. Signed, Dale Higgins. The time and the place were known factors. The need for help, the urgency, and most of all, Dale Higgins were unknown. And my hazy recollection of algebra told me that three unknowns are mathematically impossible to find. Call it a challenge, call it money, call it a chance for a short dinner, call it anything you like. But 8:15 found me pulling into a parking lot on Ocean Boulevard, not far from the amusement pier.
8: Just leave it there. I'll be right with you.
9: Oh, hello, Mr. Marlowe.
6: Hiya, Red. How's it going?
9: Oh, great, thanks. What brings you to the capital of Iowa?
6: Corn. My aim's getting bad, Red. I thought I'd come down to the pike and try for my limit at a shooting gallery.
9: Gee, really?
6: Yeah. Greatest practice in the world. Is it still 35 cents and no questions asked?
9: Huh? Oh, to park the car. Yeah, that's it.
6: Okay, kid, keep it.
9: Oh, thanks. Hey, I mind if I recommend the Quick Quack?
6: How's that again?
9: Used to be the Dead Duck. Best shooting gallery on the pike for my dough.
6: Oh, that Quick Quack. Oh, sure. Anybody be a fool to go anywhere else,
9: huh? Yeah, my sentiments exactly.
6: See you, Red.
9: You bet, Mr. Marlowe.
6: Red's a nice kid. His name was a natural. He was blonde. I bobbed along Ocean Boulevard in a direction that instinct and a blaring blue neon sign indicated would lead me on course to the Ship's Galley. The night was muggy and close. You wore it like an extra coat. And the ocean breeze I'd anticipated had retired in favor of alternate waves of fog that rolled in, engulfed you for a moment, and then suddenly rolled out again. I was very nearly on time for my 8:30 appointment with Dale Higgins. As I turned blue beneath the Ship's Galley neon and stepped inside to be greeted by tight little groups of faces that opened and closed to admit food, drink, and talk. All indigo. The door behind me closed on two thoughts. My dreams of a shore dinner were blasted, and the Ship's Galley emerged as the last place in the world for anyone in need of urgent help to discuss his problems. But then, I didn't know Dale Higgins.
10: Are you Philip Marlowe, by any chance?
6: That's right.
10: Yeah, it looked like you were looking for someone. I'm Higgins.
6: Oh, how are you, Higgins? Do we talk here?
10: Probably not very well.
6: Oh.
10: Walk along the beach?
6: Oh, fine. Yeah. Say, Higgins, did you ever wonder why people pack into hot little rooms on a night like this?
10: Oh, you mean the Ship's Galley?
6: Yeah.
10: Well, philosophy is not my business, Marlowe.
6: What is?
10: Well, I don't quite know how to tell you, I guess.
6: Well, your wire said urgent. That's good enough for openers.
10: Yes, well, the truth is, I was a little quick sending that wire.
6: No?
10: I was pretty upset about a situation at the time, but things have resolved themselves now. I won't require any help.
6: Uh-huh. Well, you ought to know.
10: I expect to pay you, of course, the trip down and your customary fee.
6: That'll be 25 a day in expenses. 7 cents a mile for 23 miles and, Oh, yeah, 35 cents for parking my car.
10: Yeah, 7 times 23 is $1.61. $35?
6: $1.96. $26.96 altogether.
10: Is cash all right, I suppose?
6: It always has been.
10: Marlowe, I am sorry about this. I didn't set out to bring you on a wild goose chase. But yes, looks like I've got the right amount.
6: Thanks. Don't worry about it, Higgins. Anybody can change his mind.
10: Yes, I guess that's right. Well, thanks for your trouble.
6: Not at all.
10: Well. I turned in the direction of a voice, for the fog has a cute way of diffusing sound as well as sight. And I realized I wasn't closing in on anything, that the fog was circling me and I was circling it. So I stopped and waited. I listened and heard nothing but the sound of the sea and the faint wheezing of the pike calliope. Then suddenly it hit me. Somewhere along the fog-swept beach, a girl had called my name. And nobody knew I was...
9: Did she find you okay, Mr. Marlowe?
10: Yeah, Red, she did. You tell her where I was?
9: Oh, I sure. I told her you and me always did our shooting at the Quick Quack.
10: Good boy. Now tell me who she is.
9: Who she is?
10: Yeah.
9: You mean you don't know her, Mr. Marlowe?
10: That's the general idea, Red.
9: Well, I guess she's my age.
10: Yes, I know. Who is she?
9: She's...
10: Yeah.
9: She's... You want your car, Mr. Marlowe?
10: No, Red, not now. I think I left something back at the Quick Quack. Everything that was young and pretty along the pike was hanging onto a sailor's arm. Around Gene Arno's Quick Quack, the nearest thing to youth and beauty with a neatly lined 22s poised across the counter.
11: Try your luck, mister?
10: No, thanks.
11: Just lucky, not buying.
10: Yeah. See, I just lost my girl.
11: Well, don't blow your brains out here. These guns is for shooting ducks.
10: I see what you mean. We said we'd meet here if we got separated. Have you seen him by any chance?
11: He's 7-8 feet tall, glandular case. He's 3 stalls down, Bill the toothpick.
10: Thanks so much.
11: Still just looking, not buying.
10: Still just look.
11: Try it from a distance. It looks even better. Go on, bud. Beat it.
10: I spotted her. At least I'd spotted a frightened fawn of a thing who caught my eye as if we were the only two on the pike. And there was something about her that made me wish we were. I followed her away from the crowded amusement section up the ramp toward Ocean Boulevard. Suddenly, she broke into a run, darted into an alleyway. I wasn't far behind her.
12: No one saw you, did they? Follow me?
10: Like who?
12: He might have. And there may be others. I don't know.
10: That makes two of us. Now, wait a minute. Let's talk, huh?
12: I saw you meet him. I thought it was you at the parking lot. I saw you meet him, the ship's galley.
10: Something like you lost in a mob.
12: I'll kill you, you know. If you're with them, I'll kill you. I've got to before someone kills me. I don't know about you.
10: Now listen,
12: you.
10: Baby, I'm with you.
12: Don't come any nearer.
10: All right.
12: I can't be seen with you. I can't walk out of here with you. He's around somewhere. I know he is. Oh, Mr. Marlowe, you will help me. You'll have to. There isn't anyone else.
10: Of course I will.
12: Well, then look. As soon as you can, get your car. Don't let Val see you now.
10: Val?
12: You know Val. Listen, in your car, meet me at 7th and Anaheim. I'll get there. I'll have to. And then we can talk.
10: Yeah, but wait a minute.
12: 7th and Anaheim, Mr. Marlowe. Oh, I'm Dale Higgins.
10: It was a study in contrast all the way. The din and kaleidoscope of Rainbow Pier against the lonely sound of a foghorn. The gray feel of fog and the dank gray black of the warehouse district at 7th and Anaheim. An urgent wire signed Dale Higgins. Dale Higgins. And a guy who called himself Higgins. Husband? Lover? What? Well, here we go again, Marlowe. I parked the car and waited. The fog hugged the streetlight, but the sign was intermittently visible. I had the right place. I don't know how long it was before I heard the footsteps, but it was long enough for me to stretch my legs out along the car seat, lean my head back against the door, and feel the damp touch of fog sweep against my face from an open window. I remember starting to turn my head toward the direction of the steps and thinking that Dale had made it in good time.
9: Oh!
29: 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We'll be back with more of our story right after this.
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9: And now with our star, Gerald Moore, the second act of Philip Marlowe and tonight's story, A Seaside Sabbatical.
10: I could almost hear the chain pulleys clanking the first time I opened my eyes. And it took another game try before the fuzz faded away and the room slowed down to a Lambeth walk. Off somewhere, the faint sound of breakers. Well, I did the ceiling, the walls, and one corner of an expensively furnished room before I centered on the fuzzy, indeterminate face at my bedside. A kind face, motherly and pleasant. It talked.
11: I'm Mrs. Higgins.
10: Oh no.
11: Yes, I am.
10: Is everybody in Long Beach named Higgins?
11: You don't really feel a bit well, do you?
10: No, not really.
11: Oh, we're awfully sorry, Mr. Marlowe. I know when Dale realizes what she's done, she'll be sorry, too.
10: Yeah, I suppose. Dale Bean me? What, with a peer? Oh,
11: she's often violent, I'm afraid. Such a high-strung girl. Gives way so easily, you know.
10: Yeah.
11: Imagines all sorts of things and then, well, just gives way.
10: Yeah.
11: But I won't worry you with that. Dale's my problem. I won't worry you with anything, Mr. Marlowe. Just you get a nice rest.
10: I'm a cinch.
11: We'll pay whatever damages there are, of course. But I won't hear of you leaving now until you're much better.
10: Hey. The mother of the Higgins clan had locked the door and walked away. My head felt big and woozy and rammed down into my neck. I was not in the pink. Mother Higgins had ordered a nice rest, and it looked like I'd need it. But I don't like strange rooms and locked doors, and high-strung girls would give way. I'm still trying to get out of bed when another door clicked slowly open on the other side of the room. My little frightened fawn was back, and my head hurt.
11: I heard Marie with you. That's how I knew you were here. Oh, poor Mr. Marlowe. Did they hurt you?
10: They sure did.
11: It wouldn't do, you know, if they found me talking to you. I feel better now that you're here.
10: I wish I did.
11: What happened to you, do you know?
10: I have a rough idea. Say, honey, how much do you weigh?
11: 105 when I left the convent, but that's not important. Listen, I can't stay long.
10: You know, a romance with you would be rough.
11: Please, Mr. Marlowe. They're going to kill me. Val and Marie, I...
10: All right. Now settle down.
11: They are. And I don't know why. Maybe if I knew why, I'd understand.
10: Yeah, but listen, I
11: didn't even know Val then.
10: Val?
11: Val Nichols, a friend of Marie's. She sent him to the boat to meet me.
3: Ever since then, I just know they are going
10: to
3: kill me.
10: Dale, listen to me. Now, I don't know Val. As a matter of fact, until you told me, I thought his name was Higgins. And I don't know Marie. But what makes you think they're going to kill you?
3: You met Val last night. The ship's galley. You talked to him. Marie was just here. Oh, don't try to confuse me. You're all I have.
10: All right, honey. But tell me, isn't Marie your mother?
3: My stepmother. Daddy's dead. When I got off the Orange Coast the other night, whenever it was, there was Val.
10: The Orange Coast?
3: That's how I came back. Mr. Marlowe, you're not trying to understand. If you won't help me, he's coming. Don't let him.
12: I hope that you're not bothering Mr. Marlowe, Dale.
3: No. No, I'm not. He asked me to come in. He likes me.
12: Of course he does, dear. We all do.
3: No.
12: Feeling better, Mr. Marlowe?
10: The worst way.
12: Oh, I'm sorry. Come, Dale. Let's let Mr. Marlowe rest. Oh, you could use a little rest yourself, my dear.
3: No. He wants me to stay. I'm not bothering.
10: You're not bothering at all, honey, but maybe it would be better if you come back a little later.
12: Yes, huh? Yes, of course it would, dear. Now, come along now.
3: I can come back, though, Mr. Marlowe. You promise?
10: Sure.
3: Well, if you promise, I know you'll keep it. Never mind, Val. I came in alone, you know. I can find my way out.
12: She's sweet. She's sick. A very sick young lady, Marlowe. Troubled, confused.
10: She's got nothing on me. Now, look, what is this all about? I don't know what day it is, what I'm doing here, who you are, anything.
12: Well, it should all have ended with our meeting at the ship's galley last evening, Marlowe.
10: You're not clearing anything up for me, you know.
12: You've seen her, talked to her. You must realize that she imagines things. Right now, she imagines that she's been away from here a long time, that she came back a few days ago upon a ship, that her mother and I want to kill her.
10: She did send me the wire, though.
12: Oh, yes, yes. Well, we had no idea one of her spells was coming on. We left her for a short time yesterday. The switchboard has its instructions, of course, and they reported it to Mrs. Higgins when we returned. So we thought it best if I met you and...
10: Called me off.
12: It's not in your line, Marlowe.
10: You're right. They're going to keep it that way, too.
12: And Mrs. Higgins realizes that she's going to have to do something about Dale. Institution, perhaps. Some long-range treatment, at any rate. Dale was in no condition to be running around last night playing mysteries. Taking up your time.
10: Whoever hit me in the head last night was in pretty good condition.
12: If I had gotten there 2 minutes sooner, I could have spared you all that.
10: You were following her?
12: No. I was coming back from my boat. I had gone down to the harbor after I left you.
10: Oh.
12: Yes, on the way back, I just happened to see Dale, and knowing the state she was in, I followed her, of course.
10: I see. She doesn't know she hit me, does she?
12: I don't believe that she has the slightest idea what happened.
10: Things started swimming again. Val Nichols became part of the draperies. I was trying to think, but it hurt. Everything hurt. The chain pulleys were lowering my eyelids again. And that was all for a while. The next time I tried, I was more successful. The sunlight was streaming in the room. The clock on the night table, visible for the first time, said it was almost noon. So I got up. It was still pretty fuzzy on the edges, but I found my clothes hung neatly in the closet. Managed to get them on in the right order and made it to the door that had been locked before, but it wasn't this time.
13: Mr. Marlowe, you shouldn't be up.
10: Well, I'm always flying in the face of great odds, Mrs. Higgins, Bill's character.
13: Even so, you should stay in bed a while.
10: Oh, really, I'm fine, thanks.
13: But you're not leaving, I won't think of it. You'll lunch with us at least.
10: No, really. I've got to go, but I'd like to see Dale first. I sort of promised her I would.
13: Oh, my. She's sleeping, Mr. Marlowe.
10: Oh?
13: We gave her a sedative. Doctor's orders, of course. She's had such a trying time, you know.
10: Oh, I wouldn't want to disturb her, no. But maybe I can call later.
13: Oh,
10: huh?
13: That would be so thoughtful of you. I know she'll be disappointed at not seeing you, but I... Oh, Val, I...
12: Up and about so soon, Marlowe?
10: Yes,
13: She's sleeping, isn't she, Val? Hmm? The sedative and all. I mean, I was just telling Mr. Marlowe
12: that... Oh, yes, she's resting very well, Marie. Now, don't fret about her. Well... I'll take you to your car, Marlowe.
10: Yes. Well, Mrs. Higgins, it's been...
13: It's been downright dreadful, and I know it, Mr. Marlowe. If I can do anything to right this terrible wrong, please let me know.
10: Well, if I can think of anything, I'll let you know. Goodbye, Mrs. Higgins. Tell Dale goodbye for me, will you?
13: Oh, yes. Yes, of course I will. Well, it looks like another lovely day, doesn't it?
10: I followed Val Nichols' lead to an elevator, and for the first time discovered that I was in an apartment hotel on a different stretch of Ocean Boulevard than the one I'd grown to loathe the night before. Val filled in a few last details as he walked me to my car in the underground garage. Seems he'd driven Dale and me to the apartment from 7th and Anaheim in my car and sent a lackey back for his. It fit. We shook hands, and that hurt my head, too. I drove off. Somewhere in the harbor district, the need for coffee and a few lungful of ocean air forced my hand. I parked the car and found both in a ship-shaped spot with a clear view of the docks. The first cup cleared my head, and the second one darn near cleared the counter.
14: Hey, watch it!
10: I am. Oh, I'm sorry.
14: That's okay. It'll wipe up. How about you, get any on you?
10: No, I don't think so. You know anything about ship schedules?
14: Like what?
10: Like that first one out there at anchor.
14: The Orange Coast?
10: Yeah.
14: Well, seems to me she landed 3 or 4 nights ago. Don't know how long she'll be tied up. She's a fruit boat, though. Their office is just a block from here.
10: Oh?
14: More than likely, they're booked solid, but if you want to check...
15: Mr. Marlowe, there was a passenger Higgins on the Orange Coast when it docked Tuesday. Miss Higgins it was. Miss Dale Higgins, according to our records.
10: Any record of where she boarded the boat?
15: Let's see now. Oh, yes, at Macapa.
10: Macapa?
15: Brazil.
10: Macapa, Brazil. Was she traveling alone by any chance?
15: I really don't know. There's nothing here to...
10: Any other Higginses aboard?
15: No.
10: How about a passenger named Nichols? Any chance of that?
15: No Nichols either.
10: Okay. Thanks. Thanks very much. It was my turn to send a wire, only it was a cable this time. And it was going to be a while between answers, so I checked into a nice, clean, inconspicuous hotel. Had some food and a half bottle of aspirin and placed 2 phone calls. Dale Higgins was still resting comfortably, according to her stepmother. But Muff Benjamin was still willing to do anything for a buck. He was there in no time.
16: I heard you were here, Marlo. Something big?
10: Could be. You tell me, you're the guy who hears things.
16: About you being here?
10: Mm-hmm.
16: Well, you know how it goes. People see people, people tell people. It's nothing.
10: Yeah, I know. It happens all the time. Now, look, Muff, I gotta know things quick.
16: Well, I...
10: For money.
16: Who and what?
10: All right. I get this. The name is Higgins. Mm-hmm. Man old enough to have an 18-year-old daughter. I don't know his first name. He's dead, I think. But the daughter's name is Dale. You got that? And the wife that's surviving is called Marie. They have an apartment on Ocean Boulevard, the shore, I think it is.
16: I got it.
10: Okay. Now, a guy named Val Nichols, check on him, too. If Higgins is dead, find out about a will.
16: I'm ahead of you.
10: Good. Get back as soon as you can, huh?
16: You double the dough, I'll double the speed.
10: You're double.

0: Hello.
1: Mr. Philip Marlowe, please.
0: Speaking.
1: I have a reply to your cable to Macapa, Brazil.
0: Oh, good. Give it to me slow, huh?
1: Dale Higgins, accompanied to boat by nun.
0: Nun?
1: Order of the Holy Cross has convent near here. Suggest you check there. Signed, Emerson Ward, Macapa Fruit Exporting Company.
0: Did you say Order of the Holy Cross?
1: That's right. Do you wish to send a reply?
0: No. Oh, not yet, anyway. Thanks. So you see, Father, if you could help me contact the convent in Brazil, I could find out how long Dale was a student there. That might shed some light on the situation, huh?
2: I see. I'm not schooled in your ways, Mr. Marlowe. Still, we're both seekers after truth, aren't we? In this case, a very specific truth.
0: That's right, Father.
2: I want to help, of course. Your cable said this was the Sisters of the Holy Cross Convent?
0: Yes. If there were any way we could call down there. You see, Father, time's pretty important.
2: If it's possible, we shall call, my son. Meanwhile, our prayers are with Miss Higgins. Come, Mr. Marlowe.
0: My prayers were with the phone company, too, and with Muff, and of course Dale. Because if her version of things were true, she was in real trouble. And until I knew what it was for, there was very little I could do for her.
2: Was the information from the sisters helpful, Mr. Marlowe?
0: Well, they were very cooperative, Father. Dale's been a student there for almost 7 years, winter and summer. Her stepmother visited her every day, but Dale never left the convent until 2 weeks ago. Maybe it all fits, huh?
2: I'll bless her, my son.
0: Thank you, Father. And thank the Sisters of the Holy Cross. Muff Benjamin was waiting at my hotel when I got back. It was another study in contrasts. So far, I dealt with a priest, an informer, and a sister superior. And together, we were all coming close to an answer.
3: His name was Dale Higgins, too, the doll's father. Died 7 years ago, loaded.
0: Yeah?
3: Left his second wife, Maria, good income. But the big load went to the kid.
0: All right, what'd you get on Val Nichols?
3: Oh, he's a bad one.
0: Yeah?
3: Specialty is knocking down rich widows. Currently fraternizing with this Marie Higgins thing.
0: Bless you, Muff.
3: Huh?
0: I mean, here's your dough.
4: You look so much better than when you left, Mr. Marlowe.
0: Really? Is Dale still sleeping?
4: Why, yes.
0: I think I'll look in on her, huh?
4: No, I mean, I'd rather you didn't.
0: Where is she, Mrs. Higgins?
4: Mr. Marlowe, you have no...
0: I wonder if she liked it at the convent.
4: What?
0: 7 years is a long time to be away from home. A lot of things can happen in 7 years, you know, Mrs. Higgins. You can even end up legally dead.
4: Why, I'm sure I don't have any idea.
0: Dale's dad must have thought a lot of her. I'll bet she was pretty close to him, too.
4: She was. They... Mr. Marlowe, what are you...
0: You tell me, Mrs. Higgins.
4: There's nothing to tell.
0: Dale seems to think there is. Which room is hers?
4: She isn't here. Oh, Mr. Marlowe, don't ask any more.
0: Oh, she's with Val, huh?
4: On his boat. Oh, how did this ever happen? I didn't want it this way. I thought if she could have been declared legally dead, oh, I'd have taken care of her. I mean, kept her there in the convent. No one knew she was there, but Val...
0: Val had to have her really dead. Is that expensive, Mrs. Higgins?
4: Oh, help her, Mr. Marlowe. He'll do it this time. He'll kill her, I know. Believe me, I don't want
0: How
4: that.
0: Long have they been gone?
4: Not long. Half an hour, maybe, but no longer. I'll go with you.
0: Marie really cracked on the way to the harbor. It was going to be a fishing accident in the channel. And Val would get away with it, too, unless we found something that could outpower his 30-footer. It was called the Queen Marie, one guess who had given it to him. I found the boat I needed, all right, but the skipper seemed reluctant to go for it.
5: Wildest thing I ever heard of.
0: I tell you, it's a matter of life and death.
5: Well, the Coast Guard can't go on every...
0: Look, a month ago we needed you off Balboa when our motor conked out and you came.
5: But we've received no distress call from the Queen Marie.
0: What do you think this is I'm giving you?
4: Oh, please, don't waste time talking.
0: All right, come on, how about it?
5: Okay, but if this isn't on the level, you're in some trouble, Marlowe.
0: By the time we'd cleared the harbor, I knew Val didn't have a chance. Every boat in the area had been alerted. I didn't know about Dale, though. I just hoped the sedative Val had given her was merciful. The Coast Guard took care of Val once we came alongside the Queen Marie. And I took care of Dale. She was in the galley, tied securely. Still dopey, but she came around after a while.
4: Oh, Mr. Marlowe, you...
0: Take it easy, baby. You're okay.
4: You... I was afraid you'd forgotten the promise.
0: No.
4: But you didn't, did you?

It was night now, and the lights that stretched out along the shore looked friendly and warm. Friendly and warm. I wonder when people are going to realize that the only happiness there is in the world is what they can give each other. Happiness, that is. Not a stab in the back. But you know, there's one thing about me. Yeah, I have to admit it. I'm an optimistic fella.

0: The adventures of Philip Marlowe, bringing you Raymond Chandler's most famous character, star Gerald Moore, are produced and directed by Norman MacDonald and written for radio by Kathleen Height. 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The special music is composed by Pierre Garrigank and conducted by Wilbur Hatch. This is Roy Rowan speaking. This is CBS. 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
14: Good evening, ladies and gentlemen. 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

0: The mysterious prowler whom Frank Chandler and the Regents have glimpsed again and again in the maze of rooms in the feudal Balkan castle has proved to be the malevolent dwarf known as Arenye the Spider. Questioned by Chandler, Arenye boasts that he has been sent to the castle by the sinister Roxor to secure secret information. And Arenye threatens the family with a disaster Chandler will be unable to prevent. The present scene opens in Dorothy's room a few moments later. Chandu, the magician.
1: Don't unlock the door, Mother.
2: Oh, I'm not going to, dear. Until Uncle Frank gets rid of that dwarf. I just thought I might hear them when they come down the hall.
1: Don't you hate to think of him snooping and prowling around all over the place?
2: Oh, it's sickening. Well, we may as well start straightening up while we're waiting. It has to be done sometime.
1: I'll begin hanging your things back in the wardrobe. I don't see why Renier'd throw everything on the floor. Oh, just look at your blue evening dress.
2: Just hang everything up. I'll see about getting them pressed later. What could Arenye have thought I had in here?
1: Oh, he just kept saying, the secret, the secret. If anybody had anything secret, it'd be Uncle Frank.
2: Yes, and his room looks even worse than this one. Here, help me straighten the rug, dear. Here, take that corner.
1: All right. There. Oh, I guess it was my fault Arenye got mad and wouldn't tell Uncle Frank what he meant.
2: Well, you and I shouldn't have gone in there at all. But it all happened so fast, I didn't think.
3: Stop!
2: Just a minute, Frank. Where's Arenye?
3: Locked in, back there where we found him.
2: Did he tell you what he was looking for?
4: No, but I can guess.
5: Here's your necklace, Bets. I took it away from him. Cat!
1: Oh, no, put it down, Bob.
5: Huh?
1: I can't bear to think of wearing it after Arenye's had his hands on it.
5: Well, you can wash it, can't you?
2: Well, never mind the necklace now. What is that appalling creature after?
4: Robert's records, I'm pretty sure.
2: Records?
4: The notes on his experiment. Roxor had the laboratory searched that day, and he obviously didn't find anything.
2: Oh, but Robert wouldn't send his notes up here. Doesn't he have to use them?
4: I don't know how he works, Dot. But once Roxor knew I was here, he might easily think Robert had sent me his notes.
2: I don't see why.
4: I don't think he would, unless the experiment was finished. And then only because...
2: Robert would tell you if it was. He'd want to go home.
4: You'd think so. At any rate, he hasn't sent them, so we needn't worry about that.
5: Gosh, I wonder where they really are.
1: Daddy hid them, I bet. Don't you think, Uncle Frank?
4: I hope so. And Dot, I ought to go down to the consulate before I do anything else.
2: Well, take Arenye with you to the police.
4: I'm not through with him yet myself. But I want to know if Mason's heard from Washington. He must have cabled them about Mezzo's death.
2: Why,
5: holy Moses!
2: Mezzo's dead?
4: Well, didn't I tell you, Dot?
2: Why, no.
4: Oh, that's right. And when I came back here, you said Betty and Bob were gone, and then... Well... It happened before I could stop him.
5: Dimitri?
4: No, it was Lupu.
1: Honestly? But he's so nice, and he's always laughing, and... Well, he doesn't seem like he'd kill anybody.
5: Oh, I don't know, Bet. You saw him throw his knife at Nicky that night in the mountains.
2: Oh, what a dreadful thing. And Mr. Mezzo's guards caught him.
4: No. No, he was gone in a flash. He could be miles away in the mountains by this time. I doubt if I'll ever see Lupu again.
1: The soldiers will go after him, won't they?
5: Well, I hope they never catch him.
2: Oh, Bob.
5: Well, Mr. Mezzos killed Lupu's brother, didn't he?
4: Bob, what do you think the world would be like if every man took the law into his own hands?
5: Well, that's what Mr. Mezzos did. And I don't mean just Lupu's brother, either. He was always having people shot just because they wouldn't go along with him. Now, didn't he?
4: Yes. And he's not the only one. But that doesn't make it right.
5: I know that.
4: They won't get away with it forever, you know.
5: But look at Roxor. He's sure getting away with it all
1: the
5: time.
1: Oh, Frank, you didn't tell us what made you think Roxor's alive.
4: Your mother will tell you. I really must go.
2: Well, Frank, where did you put the key to the room where Arenye is?
4: It's right here in my pocket. Oh, I forgot this.
1: Oh, it's that black magic image.
4: It's harmless now, Betty. You needn't be afraid of it anymore.
2: Well, just the same, I don't want it in here.
4: No, I'll put it in my room. Well, it's on.
5: The head unscrews.
4: The whole thing's hollow. Well.
1: Is there something in there, Uncle Frank?
4: There is indeed. Paper. And not ordinary paper, either.
2: What do you suppose... Frank, what does it say?
4: Well, it says, Brothers, the place of the falcon. The clock strikes five. It's written in English.
5: What's so funny about that?
4: Well, I was expecting to see something from ancient Egypt or India.
1: It might just as well be. It doesn't mean anything.
2: Frank, could it have anything to do with your brotherhood?
4: No, no, no. The place of the falcon.
5: At 5 o'clock. It's a date.
4: Yeah, but not at 5 o'clock. That's a code phrase.
5: Huh?
4: I'm sure of it. The place of the falcon. The clock strikes 5.
5: How about that cave of Estabans? Mr. Metzos.
4: No, Metzos didn't know anything about Dimitri's black magic, though. By George, Aranier knows, though.
5: Hey, maybe that's what he was yelling about.
4: Yes, and this time he's going to tell me what he knows.

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13: I have said 1,000 times I do not know Chandu. Open the door so I can go away.
14: Where is the place of the falcon?
13: If I tell you, will you let me go?
14: Where is it?
13: It is a small cafe in Istanbul, in a dark street where great fat Turks wait with knives to kill strangers. You see, you could not go there.
14: I see you are lying.
13: No, open the door. Vraiment, it is in Istanbul, as I have said.
14: A cafe named the Falcon in Istanbul?
13: Mais oui, but I do not know why it is called...
14: I want the truth, now.
13: Arigny is not told all these things.
14: Very well. I'll just light this candle...
13: You will not burn Arigny! Savage!
14: Savagery seems to be the only thing you understand.
13: No!
14: I'm not going to burn you. Look into the candle flame.
13: Pourquoi?
14: You'll see. Look, I say. Look. I will know what I need to know.
13: Mon Dieu! The sound! I will not listen! I will go away from this place!
14: Look into the flame, Arigny. Jungle of Africa. Do you know it, Arigny?
13: Make it go away!
14: Look at the clearing in the heart of the jungle. Listen. A witch doctor standing beside an open grave. The jungle men were angry, Arigny. Look. You were to be sacrificed to the angry jungle gods, but you have learned nothing.

0: Rainey, not to serve the plans of evil men. Shall I send you back to the jungle?
1: No, never shoot on me. I have escaped them.
0: You will go back unless you tell me what I must know. Look, Arendi, the door of the hut is opening.
1: No.
0: Will you look into the face of Dambala himself?
1: Dambala, no! Not Chandu! I will tell to the shores!
0: Tell me!
1: I will tell!
0: Tell me now!
2: Uncle Frank!
0: Not now, Bob. Go away.
2: Well, Mom said to come and tell you.
0: Well, hurry up then. What is it?
2: There's a whole flock of gypsies out in front of the castle.
0: Well, it must be Lupu.
2: No, it isn't. And it's not those people we were with in the mountains. We don't know any of them.
0: Well, ask them what they want. I'll be down in a minute.
2: They want to see you. Mom's scared to death.
0: All right, I'll come. But I'll be right back, Rainier. In 5 minutes.
1: Chandu! Do not leave Rainier in this place! No, no! Do not leave him! Let them! Let them!
0: What was it about those gypsies that frightened your mother, Bob?
2: Well, because they wouldn't go away, I guess. The guy that came to the door just wouldn't take no for an answer.
0: Did you let him in?
2: He wouldn't come in, unless he saw you. But he wouldn't go away either. He sure acted funny.
0: Where is your mother? In her room?
2: Yeah. Who do you think they are?
0: Well, if Lupu didn't send them, I can't imagine. Good afternoon.
3: Dobre den, Pat. You are Pan Chandler?
0: Yes.
3: My sister has message for you. For you alone from the far mountain.
0: Your sister?
3: Ano Pan. She is there in my wagon.
0: We'll ask her to come in.
3: Come in, Sestra.
0: That was a message from Lupu.
2: Maybe it is Lupu. Dressed up like a girl. You can't tell who it is with that shawl pulled over her face.
0: No, it's not Lupu. She's much too short.
3: Go in, Sestra. I will wait.
0: Who's your message from?
2: Look out, she hasn't got a knife stashed away in all those skirts.
0: If she has, she won't use it.
2: Huh?
0: Bob, don't you know her yet? Nadji, come in.

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1: 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I'm Greg Bell, and earlier we had an episode of The Adventures of Phil LaMarlow written by Kathleen Height. And I mentioned she also wrote many scripts for Gunsmoke. 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
11: When we talk about Gen Z, didn't have to learn technology. 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
1: Welcome back to When Radio Was. Before we took a break, I was talking about a very popular family drama featuring some scripts by Kathleen Height. We heard her script earlier for The Adventures of Philip Marlowe, and she also wrote for Gunsmoke. Well, this family drama aired on television from 1972 until 1981, starring Ralph Waite, Michael Learned, Will Gear, Ellen Corby, and Richard Thomas as John Boy. Yes, the answer is The Waltons. Hey, I'm Greg Bell, and we're done this time around, but you can visit us at the website. 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
13: This is KINS-FM, Blue Lake, California. It's 11 o'clock. talks called off. I'm Sue Guzman, Fox News. A planned meeting between Iran and Oman has been postponed. Details from Fox's Kevin Cork.
14: The talks were set to address the status of the Strait of Hormuz. Oman and Iran have been negotiating a deal on managing shipping through the vital waterway, but Iran wants ships to pay transit fees, something Oman obviously opposes. Now, the meeting was postponed at the request of regional countries like Bahrain, who are already planning not to attend, citing its lack of diplomatic relations with Tehran. This comes as traffic through the strait remains relatively low amid continued U.S.-Iran fighting and attacks on vessels in that waterway. And for those of you who are wondering, yes, a U.S. naval blockade on Iranian ports remains in place. As for diplomatic efforts to end the fighting, they remain stalled, though the president says Iran wants to make a deal.
13: Meanwhile, this planned meeting, as he's referenced, between Iran and Oman has been postponed. And the Wall Street Journal is reporting Iran is rebuilding its ballistic missile stockpile in underground facilities. President Trump asked by reporters Sunday as he left about the latest negotiations with Iran.
15: Iran wants to make a deal so bad. They're calling constantly. They want to make a deal. They got to make the right deal. I'm not going to make a deal that's no good.
13: As he left, the president had a surprise announcement for Ireland after getting requests to remove U.S. tariffs on Irish whiskey.
16: On behalf of the United States of America, I am going to take the tariffs off.
13: And some scary moments for the Wisconsin Republican gubernatorial candidate in Wisconsin. The small plane he was riding in forced to make an emergency landing in Lake Wausau on Saturday.
17: I signed up for the job to be governor of the state of Wisconsin a year ago. It was right here in Wausau a year ago that I announced, and I'm going to finish that job. Because there's a whole lot of people in Wisconsin that are counting on it.
13: And as Representative Tom Tiffany, America's listening to Fox News.
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13: Vice President J.D. Vance is set to hit the road this week for a visit to the Midwest to tout the administration's success in manufacturing. Fox's Jared Halpern.
22: Vice President J.D. Vance will visit a welding manufacturer in Olathe, Kansas, a suburb of Kansas City. He'll be joined by Republican Senator Roger Marshall. Marshall is up for re-election in November, but Kansas is considered a safe GOP seat. Vance will also meet with local law enforcement in Kansas City, Missouri, to tout cooperation with his White House anti-fraud task force. The White House credits the task force with stopping more than $50 billion in fraudulent payments. Missouri's congressional map remains in some doubt following a pair of emergency filings at the U.S. Supreme Court from state Republicans trying to overturn lower court rulings blocking more GOP-friendly districts. At the White House, Jared Halpern, Fox News.
13: The Kennedy Center could be closing if a solution to avoid bankruptcy is not found soon. Fox's Marianne Rafferty.
23: The Washington Post reporting the Kennedy Center for the Performing Arts is on the brink of bankruptcy and could close as early as Tuesday. Trustees installed by President Trump argue putting his name back on the building's facade may be key to securing fundraising to keep it open. The center is facing a roughly $23 million deficit amid a host of artist cancellations following Trump's takeover of the venue. Trustees will meet on Tuesday to consider the center's future.
13: The Kennedy Center experienced a partial ceiling collapse Friday, the latest in a series of long-standing structural problems with the facility. One person is dead, more than 30 missing, after a passenger ferry sank off the Pacific Island nation of Vanuatu. A body was recovered and 15 survivors were pulled from the water. And beloved country singer Brian Duckworth has died. He was part of a family band called Taylor Made. He was 56. His family making that announcement Sunday. So far, there's been no word on a cause of death. I'm Sue Guzman. This is Fox News.
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1: I'm Greg Bell, and we open with Dick Powell as Richard Diamond. And then another character that Powell also voiced on the radio, Johnny Dollar. I mention that because later we're making our weekly visit with that insurance investigator, but voiced by the actor who played the role the longest, the great Bob Bailey. In December of 1948, Powell was heard in an audition recording. But when it became a full-time series a couple of months later, he was not in the role. Charles Russell was. So how about we present an investigator that he actually did play? Here's a broadcast from March 23rd of 1951.
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0: It was about 2 o'clock in the afternoon. It was cold out, and it had been raining. When it got a little warmer, it would probably snow. The whole city was covered with a heavy sheet of ice, and the steam heat in my office gurgled and clouded up the windows. I was feeling pretty good. I was warm. I'd had one client in the past week, and my bank account was on its way to recovery, and a good breakfast in the drugstore downstairs had made me comfortable and drowsy. I put my feet up on the desk, leaned back in my chair, and closed my eyes.
1: Mr. Diamond?
0: I must have been napping and didn't know it. I hadn't heard the door open, but there he stood, framed in the door, resting his weight on the jamb, and looking across the room at me with tired eyes.
1: Mr. Diamond?
0: Yes, what can I do for you?
1: My name is Abel Gunther. I want to hire you.
0: All right, Mr. Gunther. I charge $100 a day in expenses.
1: I don't think I can pay it. I can pay you some, but I don't think I can pay you that much.
0: Well, that's my fee for you or Rockefeller. I got expenses.
1: I see. Well, I'll keep looking. I need help. Perhaps you could recommend someone?
0: You'll pardon me for saying so, but you don't look too well, Mr. Gunther.
1: I'm pretty sick, Mr. Diamond.
0: Maybe you'd better sit down and tell me what your problem is.
1: I can't afford the money.
0: That's all right. Tell me about it anyway.
1: I think I had better sit down.
0: Yes, you better. What's wrong? You got the flu or something?
1: No. I'm afraid it's a little more serious. Would you really like to hear my story?
0: I think I really would.
1: I'm a farmer, Mr. Diamond. My home is Haiti, near Saint-Léger.
0: Haiti?
1: Yes. The West Indies. I was born there, raised there. My parents died when I was 13. I have a wife. She's there now, and she's the main reason I have come here seeking help. My wife is dying, Mr. Diamond. I must get help quickly before it is too late. I have a farm.
0: He kept talking, telling me about his life on Haiti. He told me about his farm, a fairly good-sized farm by his description. He told me how in the past 2 years things began to go wrong on his farm. And soon all the farms in the area were also having trouble.
1: The cane fields would burn every year. Then it was the cattle. One by one, they became sick. Then my wife, and now me.
0: And you don't know what's wrong with either of you, huh?
1: Yes and no. My Christian religion fights it, but my life on Haiti has taught me deep respect for it.
0: Respect for what?
1: Voodoo, Mr. Diamond. Oh, I know just what you're thinking. But a doctor in Haiti has examined my wife and can find nothing wrong.
0: Well, I don't particularly believe in anything like that, Mr. Gunther. But if you do, why have you come to me?
1: I said I have a healthy respect for it. I don't entirely believe it, but some of the things I've seen make it difficult to disbelieve. I came to you because I suspect a possibility of something more. Immediately after my wife was taken ill, I received an offer for my farm, a very low offer from a Saint-Léger banker. I investigated, found it had been made in the interests of one Arthur Cotswold.
0: Arthur Cotswold.
1: Haiti's biggest planter.
0: Oh. How about the other farmers?
1: They received offers like mine. Being the oldest farmer, the rest looked to me for guidance. I told them to wait. Then I came here to hire someone to look into the matter.
0: Would you like some water?
1: No. No, thank you. I'm all right.
0: Anyone else become ill besides you and your wife?
1: Yes. Several others. I have $368 in my ticket home. The money is yours if you will go to Haiti and investigate.
0: Have you been to a doctor here in New York?
1: No. Mr. Diamond, here's directions how to get to my farm. My servant, little Shiva, is there. No one knows I can't.
0: Mr. Gunther. Mr. Gunther.
2: Homicide.
0: Hello, Walt.
2: Oh, Rick.
0: Yeah. Better get up to my office. I've got a dead man for you.
3: Are you kidding?
0: That's what Gunther told me.
3: Voodoo?
0: Voodoo, smoodoo. That's what the man said.
3: Now, steady, boy.
0: Oh, stop it, Walt. You know I don't believe it.
3: But you're going down to Haiti.
0: Well, somebody's got to tell the wife.
3: The local authorities can do that. Hey.
0: No, what's the matter?
3: The local authorities in Haiti. Why didn't Gunther go to them if he thought there was something phony about the setup?
0: You want an opinion?
3: If you can strain one out.
2: Well, Gunther probably didn't go to the Haiti authorities because he knew they'd think just what you're thinking.
3: Okay, so I'm crazy.
2: Well, Gunther died in my office. He came a long way for help, and the poor guy wanted to give me his last $368. So I'm going to Haiti. I'll send you a zombie. Walt promised to send a wire in care of the authorities in Saint-Léger as soon as he got an autopsy report on Mr. Gunther, and I headed to the airline's ticket office. By 8 o'clock that evening, I was in an airline's flagship at 12,000 feet heading for the West Indies and Haiti. The trip wasn't bad. We landed in Miami, where I grabbed a cup of coffee and then climbed aboard a clipper for Port-au-Prince. At Port-au-Prince, I took a bus to Saint-Léger, and from there a beaten-up taxi to the Gunther farm about 10 miles into the country. As we neared the farm, I could see a crowd of people standing around in front of the house. And as I climbed out of the cab and approached them, they turned and their hushed conversations were suddenly stilled. I didn't know what it was. No one said a word. But something was wrong. I could feel it. I walked through the crowd to the house and stopped cold as the door opened.
4: Who are you?
2: I'd never seen anything like him. He was a native and he ducked his head as he stepped out of the door to face me. He was a good 7 feet tall, or maybe more. He must have weighed close to 300. He stood on his bare feet, his long, muscled arms hanging loosely at his sides, and looked at me with dark, shining eyes.
4: Me, little Chiva, who are you?
2: Oh, me, very little Richard Diamond. Mr. Gunther hired me to come here.
4: You from New York?
2: Oh, yes. Mr. Gunther couldn't come back.
4: He die.
2: That's right. How did you know?
4: You come in?
2: Sure. What are all those people doing out there?
4: Their friends, madam. She died too.
2: Little Chiva led the way into the bedroom where Mrs. Gunther lay on the bed, covered with a fresh white sheet. Her eyes closed in death, her face drawn and tired. Little Chiva told me she had died the day before, about 3 p.m, and a cold chill ran up my back. I remembered her husband lying on the floor of my office about 3 o'clock in the afternoon, the day before.
4: What do you do here?
2: Mr. Gunther wanted me to find out why the cattle are getting sick, why the fields are burning, why he and his wife became ill.
4: Bad voodoo.
2: Well, he thought it might have something to do with a man named Cotswold.
4: He big man.
2: What are those drums?
4: For madam and mister. They voodoo. Good voodoo. Give blessing for spirit for madam and mister.
2: Oh. You see, little chief of the mister, Mr. Gunther wanted me to help him. He paid me money to help him and died asking for help. I'm going to try and do what I can.
4: The madam and mister good people teach little Chiva. They take little Chiva when he's small boy and make good life. You good man, little Chiva help you.
2: Right then, I inherited little Chiva. And if there was going to be any trouble, the giant servant would certainly help to make up the difference. The first thing I wanted to do was contact the local authorities in Saint-Léger. And little Chiva told me my man was one Inspector Laplanche.
5: A very fine person, Mr. Gunther. I'm sorry he's dead.
2: Well, how'd everybody know he was dead?
5: On Haiti, things of such nature are never a secret. The natives know.
2: Voodoo?
5: Being a stranger to Haiti, Mr. Diamond, I expect you to be a skeptic.
2: But you believe in voodoo?
5: Let us say I have been in Haiti too long not to believe.
2: Well, Gunther thought the whole thing might have something to do with a man named Cotswold.
5: I would suggest you forget Mr. Cotswold.
2: Then I suggest you give me a good reason to forget him.
5: Mr. Cotswold is a very big man on Haiti, the largest plantation owner in the West Indies, and a self-made man with a considerable temper.
2: Well, thanks for the advice, Inspector. But supposing I come up with something incriminating...
5: If Mr. Cotswold has breached the law, it would certainly be my duty to arrest him. But I am not considering the arrest. More, the necessary steps that would have to be taken to prove the guilt. Dangerous steps, Mr. Diamond. One might trip on those steps.
2: And break his neck.
5: Yes.
2: You like the middle of the road, huh?
5: It is much easier to see what is ahead.
2: It's possible to get run down from behind.
5: I do as much as I can to prevent that possibility. Example, my suggestion, you forget, Mr. Cotswold.
2: I left the philosophical inspector and went outside where Little Chiva had been waiting. Every time I looked at Chiva, it was like a little kid spotting the Empire State for the first time. He smiled a mouthful of white teeth as he said,
4: "The inspector, he say forget Mr. Cotswold."
2: "That's right. What do you think, Little Chiva?"
4: "I think I do what you want."
2: "You know what I want?"
4: "You want go see Cotswold."
2: "Think I'm crazy?"
4: "You're not afraid. You're not strong like Little Chiva. But Little Chiva, think of all the men he know, you would fight hardest."
2: "I don't like to fight, Little Chiva."
4: "Little Chiva know that. We go see Cotswold."
2: Little Chiva led the way up a long, narrow road surrounded on both sides by high sugarcane fields. Somewhere from not too far away, I heard the drums start again. Little Chiva stopped, looked off to the north. He began moving his shoulders, slowly keeping time to the steady rhythm of the drums. He began to sing softly.
4: "Oh, hey, oh, hey, say Papa New Keeper Posse. Oh, hey, oh, hey, say Papa New Keeper Posse."
2: "What does that mean, Little Chiva?"
4: "It means in your language, it is our Papa who passes."
2: "Papa?"
4: "Papa Dambala, the great source."
2: "Voodoo?"
4: "Yes. Later I must leave you. Today is Wednesday. This is the day of Papa Dambala." "Oh, hey, oh, hey, say Papa Nuki, Papa say."
2: He continued his little chant until we reached the beginning of a long, high fence running along next to the narrow road. Chiva leaned down and swung a gate open. Then we walked up the path that led through the Cotswold property until we reached the house. There, sitting back between two huge trees, was the Cotswold mansion. I walked up to the front door alone.
4: "Mr. Diamond."
2: "Yes, Chiva?"
4: "Watch out for Mr. Jocelyn. He guard Cotswold."
2: "Thanks, I'll do that."
6: "What do you want?"
2: "I want to see Cotswold."
6: "You do, eh? What are you doing here, Little Chiva?"
4: "I wait for mister."
6: "He found himself a new governor, what? You must be that fella Diamond."
2: "I must be."
6: "Well, come in. Mr. Cotswold's been expecting you."
2: He introduced himself as Jocelyn and led the way into a large panel study. And I met the big man himself, Arthur Cotswold. The drums stopped.
7: "Today is Wednesday. It belongs to the great god Dambala."
2: So I understand."
7: "Most days of the week are significant in voodoo. Will you have a drink, Mr. Diamond?"
2: "No, thank you."
7: "Jocelyn, mix me a gin and tonic."
6: "Yes, Mr. Cotswold."
7: "Thursday and Saturday belong to Uzile Frida, the goddess of love."
2: "I'll have to remember that."
7: "I know why you are here, Mr. Diamond."
2: "I'm glad you do."
7: "For some reason, Gunther and the rest of the miserable farmers think I'm responsible for their trouble."
2: "Of course you're not."
7: "I simply tried to help them. With their cattle sick and their crops gone, I had my banker make them an offer."
2: "Have any of your cattle taken sick?"
7: "None."
2: "Pretty strange."
7: "Haiti is a strange land."
2: "Now, you're not going to start talking voodoo."
7: "You're a stranger, Mr. Diamond. There are many things that you would not understand, and I would certainly not try and convert you."
2: "Well, I appreciate your interest, but I intend to find out why Gunther and his wife died."
7: "This point I would most certainly give you advice on. Go home, Mr. Diamond. Leave well enough alone."
2: "After I come up with an answer."
7: "Mr. Diamond, I am not a patient man. I have gone out of my way to give you some healthy advice. Heed it. For your sake, heed it."
2: "Well, thanks. I'll let you know what I find out."
7: "You persist in this investigation?"
2: "I always persist. In fact, I'm the persistentist."
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3: And now back to Richard Diamond, Private Detective, starring Dick Powell.
4: I left Arthur Cotswold cooling his fit with a gin and tonic, went back to Cheever, and he led me back to town. On the way, I got an idea. When we arrived in town, I sent Little Cheever back to the Gunther farm. Then I went in to talk to Inspector LaPlanche. The inspector had received a wire from one Lieutenant Walt Levinson, 5th Precinct, New York Police.
5: Well, I had no idea the New York police were interested in this affair.
4: They're always interested when someone drops dead. Now, here's something pretty interesting, Inspector. Mr. Gunther died of a disease known as brucellosis, commonly known in cattle as Bang's disease. Ever heard of it?
5: I'm not a medical man, Mr. Diamond.
4: Well, it's undulant fever. Both Gunther and his wife probably caught it from their sick cattle.
5: What do you intend to do?
4: Well, I think those cattle were infected deliberately, and the cane fields burned purposely. If the cattle were infected deliberately, there must be some of the brucellosis still around, and I'm going to find it. Maybe at Mr. Cotswold's. I think you better issue a search warrant and come with me.
5: Mr. Diamond, the middle of the road, remember?
4: I think you'd better forget the middle of the road, Inspector. Unless you want me to get in touch with the authorities and have you held as a material witness in a murder case.
5: I will issue the warrant.
4: I kind of thought you would.
5: I will issue it, but you certainly do not think it will be enough to get you into the Cotswold house?
4: No, but it'll make it legal. I sent Little Cheever back to collect some of his friends. They're going to help us get in that house, Inspector.
5: I will have no part of violence.
4: Oh, they won't even be with us. It would be easy to search the Cotswold place if Cotswold was out fighting a fire.
5: Fire?
4: Just a harmless fire, Inspector. But far enough away so that Cotswold will think it's his cane fields.
5: Oh, well, then I will certainly issue the warrant, Mr. Diamond. As long as we are going to do everything open and above board, I will certainly issue it.
4: Welcome back to the gutter, Inspector. The view isn't much, but you can't miss where you're going. Let's go get Little Cheever.
5: What are all those natives doing at the Gunthers?
4: I don't know.
5: Looks like something's wrong.
4: We piled out of the car and pushed our way through the crowd of natives. Inside the house, we found what was wrong. Lying in the middle of the room was Little Cheever. He was almost dead when I knelt beside him.
6: I talked to friends. They light fire for you.
4: Thanks, Cheever.
6: Now, Dumbalo, where do take me?
5: He's been stabbed.
4: And he cut him in two. They got him from behind. Never would have faced him.
6: You stay. You see, waitele non tete ya mort.
4: See what?
5: It is a ritual. It means taking the spirit from the head of the dead. He wants you to see it.
6: You stay. You believe voodoo.
4: All right, Cheever. I'll stay. Now, who did this to you?
6: Nazi. In back.
4: He's dead. The next few hours I'll never forget. The inspector knew what was coming and he wanted no part of it, so he waited outside. I don't know whether I can describe it, but I'll try. And even though I saw it with my own eyes, I still don't quite believe it. The natives came into the house and picked up Little Cheever. They placed him on a bench and the ceremony began. Some of them had already obtained the necessary items used for waiteloa non tete yum mort. They included several live pigeons, olive oil, 30 pieces of fat pine wood, a pair of chickens, some coarse cornmeal, and a saddle blanket, and a large white plate. Little Chiva's body was covered by the blanket, and then the pigeons were killed and cooked without seasoning. The cornmeal was roasted, then placed in the white plate. The 30 slivers of pine wood were lighted and carried by the natives like candles. Then one of the natives took the white plate with the meal in one hand and the pot with the chicken in the other and approached the fire, chanting a strange dirge.

0: nearly ran out of the screaming Mimis. As he finished the last line of the chant, the dead body of Little Chiva sat straight up with straining eyes, bowed its head, and fell back.
1: You look a little pale, Mr. Dam.
0: Well, I can't understand why. Probably because my blood's hiding in my feet.
1: What do you think of Voodoo now?
0: Well, let's forget it, shall we? I haven't got the money for a good rest home.
1: Yeah. We're close to the Cachuelas.
0: Good. Let's park it here and wait until the fire starts. The inspector and I sat in the car and waited while the moon climbed up over the clouds and the drums in the distance tangled my nerves into complete knots. After about an hour of waiting, a dull glow to the south started the expected commotion in the Cotswold household, and we climbed out of the car.
2: Fire, Mr. Cotswold! The cane field! Fire!
3: Hit the servants! Get every man out there to fight that fire!
0: It had worked. The inspector and I stayed to the shadows until the last man went running out of the house. Then we went in. We worked as fast as we could. We took the place apart. Then I must say, the timid inspector had really gotten out of the middle of the road. He tore the place apart like he'd spent most of his time on a wrecking crew.
4: I have not found a thing.
0: Oh, the house is clean.
4: There's a barn.
0: Then let's go. We went out of the house and headed for the barn about 50 yards away. The drums were louder now, and the dull glow of the fire had nearly vanished. It was obvious that the inspector and I had to work fast. He took one end of the barn and I took the other. We worked toward each other. Just about the time I was ready to give the whole thing up.
4: Diamond! Diamond!
0: Inspector, you find something?
4: This, hypodermic for cattle.
0: No, that's not enough.
4: This bottle, hidden under this box?
0: Well, it's more like it. Let's get it back to town and have it analyzed.
5: That won't be necessary, Mr. Diamond.
4: Cotswold.
0: It was Cotswold, and he had three things on his side that made the situation very uncomfortable. His bodyguard, Jocelyn, and two guns. They stepped through the open door and moved up to us.
5: I see you found my secret, Mr. Diamond.
0: This is the stuff you've been infecting the cattle with. And this is what killed the Gunthers.
5: That's correct. You see, you should have really taken my advice and returned to the States.
0: You'll be held for murder, Cotswold.
5: Who will convict me, Mr. Diamond? No evidence, no one to testify. I'm surprised at you, Inspector. I thought you had more sense.
4: Sometimes a man finds his pride and does the best thing.
5: You know, of course, I can't allow either of you to live.
0: No, we had a hunch. Now, tell me something. Who killed Little Chiva?
5: He was getting to be a nuisance. I had Jocelyn here attend to the matter.
4: Yeah! What's that? Diamond!
2: Mr. Cotswold! Look!
0: Well, now, I want to tell you, I'd seen a lot that day, but that was just a little too much. The howl had come from the open door, and standing in it, framed against the yellow moon...
2: It's him! It's Little Chiva!
4: No! No!
0: But there he was, and he looked even bigger as he shuffled toward the two men, his arms swinging at his sides like two giant sledgehammers. He was going all the way. He hadn't just come back from the dead to sit up. He was taking a walk.
2: Get away! Get away! You're dead!
4: Shoot him! Shoot him!
0: But Jocelyn was too terrified to even raise his arm. The big native reached out, grabbed him with both hands, and crushed him like an egg. For a minute, I was too stunned to move. Then when I saw Cotswold bring up his gun, I threw the bottle. It stopped him long enough for the big native to drop Jocelyn's limp body and charge in. Like an idiot, I had some stupid reason for wanting Cotswold alive, so I tried to head Chiva off. Ever try to stop a freight train with both hands out? He brushed me off, and I crashed into the wall just as he grabbed Cotswold.
2: No! No!
0: He picked him up, raised him high over his head, and threw him the length of the barn.
4: Diamond... He's coming over here.
0: Now, look, old boy. It's me, Diamond. Little Chiva, please, I...
6: Me, not Little Chiva.
0: What?
4: I should have guessed.
0: Should have guessed what? What is this?
4: This is Big Chiva.
0: Big Chiva?
6: Oui, me Little Chiva's brother. Me pay back for kill Little Chiva.
0: Oh, good gosh.
4: I never thought I...
6: Oui, me Big Chiva. Come, I take you back to Gunther House. Little Chiva, say you good man. I be your servant.
0: Well, if you don't mind, I just think I'll head back for the States and lie in a warm tub of mud for the next 6 months. Tell me something, Big Chiva.
6: What do you want?
0: You don't have a big brother, do you? Listen next week for another exciting transcribed adventure of Richard Diamond, starring Dick Powell.
7: 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A few others followed until the most popular performer came on board in 1955. That's what we have coming up next. The tremendous Bob Bailey in part 3 of the Johnny Dollar storyline, The Laughing Matter, right after this break.
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21: Capitan Davidro Parral, senor, of the Ensenada Police.
20: Oh, hi, Parral. I tried to call you a few minutes ago. We've had a shooting out here at the hotel.
21: And somebody, she's dead?
20: No, senor. No, nobody's dead. The bullet missed. Somebody fired a shot from the terrace into one of the rooms.
21: I am flush with the red light, senor. I make the siren. I'm calm like the wind.
20: Good. But will you do me one thing before you blow up a storm?
21: Mande usted?
20: There's a man missing from his room here, a friend of the man who was shot at. He must be around town somewhere.
21: Pues sí.
20: He's an Americano, about 45, name's Frank Maltz.
21: Frank Maltz. Bueno, we'll find him. I'm going to make one APCT.
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21: 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Senor, what it is, this APB?
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0: 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Expense account continued. Item 6, $1, a pot of coffee from the hotel kitchen, special. It was 1 a.m. I'd been half asleep when the shot was fired, and I hoped the coffee would help get me at least half awake. I hadn't expected it to happen that way, and neither had good old lovable Charlie Burton, America's favorite TV comic, according to his press agents. Charlie had called it a joke, but he wasn't laughing now, and neither was I. Charlie's life was insured for $500,000, payable to his sponsor.
1: Where he is, senor, this man who was get shot?
0: He didn't get shot, Peral. He got shot at.
1: Pues sí, it's what I wish to say, but the tongue is no make English too good.
0: Well, you're doing fine. The manager gave Bert another room, inside, away from the terrace here. He's probably got the door locked and the furniture piled in front of it.
1: Mande?
0: I mean he's scared, very scared. Comprende?
1: Oh, sí, sí. Él tiene mucho miedo.
0: Yeah, I guess so. Now, according to his story, he was asleep, here on this side of the bed. Someone fired the shot from outside on the terrace. It broke the window there, and the bullet lodged here in the bed, about 6 inches above Burton's head, where he was lying on the pillow.
1: Sí, yo puedo verlo. And then he is wake up quick. He is no see nobody, senor? Is no hear nobody?
0: No, he was too scared to know. He jumped out of bed, ran down the inside corridor, and banged on my door. I searched the terrace right away and didn't find a thing.
1: And these other people, which are work for him to make the television, they are also having room which are close to this?
0: Peral, your tongue may not make the English too good, but there's nothing wrong with your head.
1: Mande usted?
0: I mean, you're okay, amigo. You're a good cop.
1: Gracias, senor.
0: Yes, yes, any one of them could have fired that shot.
1: And they are being which ones, these people?
0: Well, there's Frank Maltz. He's the producer of the Charlie Burton Show. He's the one who was missing from his room, the one I asked you to locate.
1: See, I say.
0: Then there's Gloria Dale. She's the feminine star of the show. She's in the third room down.
1: She is in the room of her when the shoot was fired?
0: Yeah, yeah, she'd gone to bed. I had to beat on the door to wake her. She hadn't even heard the shot. She'd been pretty upset. She'd been drinking earlier.
1: See? It's always the same. These Americanas ladies which have come to Ensenada, always they are drink too much.
0: Yeah, you may be right. Anyway, the third member of the group is Al Schreiber, second room down. He's an actor, too.
1: And where he is when these things happen?
0: In bed, so he says. The shot woke him up, and he came out into the corridor while Burton was banging on my door.
1: And these are all, senor?
0: Yep, that's the bunch.
1: Which one you think is not like this, Charlie?
0: Every single one of them hates him.
1: Hmm.
0: Then there's another possibility, too. That girl I asked you to check on earlier, the maid who works here at the hotel.
1: You see, la señora Evelina Morales. Pues, we are looking, but we are not find her yet.
0: Oh?
1: Ella no está en casa. She are no at her house, señor.
0: Oh, I see.
1: Ni el marido tampoco es. Also, the, how you say, her husband is gone.
0: Oh, then she is married.
1: Pues, sí, señor.
0: You're still looking for her, aren't you?
1: Pues sí, señor. No tenga cuidado. It's no big town, Ensenada. We are find her too soon now. I think es por mí, yo creo. I am tell the manager I was here. La policía acá. Sí, Capitán de Vidro Paral. ¿Dónde? Bien, sí. Muy bien. Bien, adiós. This man you are say have disappeared, señor.
0: Frank Maltz?
1: He was now be found.
0: Where is he?
1: Es un cantina, a nightclub. It's called the 21.
0: 21. Where is it? In town somewhere?
1: You see, it is the, how you say, senora? It's one big hot spot.
2: Time to take a short break on this Johnny Dollar episode. Stay tuned. We'll be right back.
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1: Item 7, $1, taxi into town. Peral stayed at the hotel to talk to Charlie Burton and the others. I thought it might do some good, at least by keeping them off balance. Regardless of his knowledge of English, Peral was a smart lad, and his eyes never missed a thing. The Venta Yuna may have been a hot spot earlier, but at this time of night it was almost deserted. There were a few weary B-girls drowsing at the bar, a scant handful of last-ditch patrons, and Frank Maltz, alone at a table, glowing with mellow geniality and bottled health.
2: Well, now, another night out with insomnia and a taste for dives. Pull up a chair, Johnny.
1: Thanks. Been here long?
2: Forever.
1: Oh.
2: At least for years and years. I am part of the place, my boy. These worm-eaten rafters, the crumbling walls, this musty aroma of ancient tequila that was spilt on these tiles long before you were even born.
1: I see.
2: You see, the place was built by the conquistadores, and I dropped in the very next day. I've been here ever since.
1: Maltz, look, John.
2: Now, speak softly, softly, friend. This is hallowed ground. This is the meeting place. This is the crossroads, you see, for two separate worlds. The tourists come traipsing down from Beach Boulevard up there. They call it slumming. And the townsfolk come up from Gastelum and Balboa, and they all meet here. And they drink tequila, and then they dance the fandango. Hey, amigo, how about playing a fandango? Hmm? No, he can't hear, you know, because he is dead. We are all dead here, Johnny.
1: You know something, Maltz?
2: Hmm?
1: You're not nearly as plastered as you're pretending to be.
2: I know that, Johnny.
1: Have you been here all evening, here in the Venta Yuna?
2: How do you like that name, Venta Yuna? It means a 21, you
1: yeah,
2: know.
1: Yeah, I know, I know. Have you been here in the 21 all evening?
2: Oh, no, I've been in all of them. I just ended up here. Ever see a better place to end up, Johnny?
1: Where were you around 12:40 tonight?
2: What? What are you driving at?
1: Somebody took a shot at Charlie Burton tonight.
2: Ooh, I got my fingers crossed, did they?
1: No, they didn't hit him.
2: Well, maybe they'll have another chance.
1: Not if I can prevent it.
2: Now, that's why you were checking times on me, huh? You think I maybe made a clay pigeon out of that rat.
1: Did you?
2: Johnny, I left the hotel at 10 o'clock. I've been a lot of places since, but not back there. I don't know where I was at 12:40. Maybe some bartender around town will know. I have seen them all tonight, one time or another.
1: This lush stuff seems to be a habit with all of you, including Gloria.
2: Well, stick around Burton a month. You'll know why.
1: So, why do you stick around him?
2: Me, personally, there's a couple of reasons, I guess. I'm trying to help somebody else, for one thing. Well, myself at the same time, of course.
1: Meaning?
2: Al Schreiber. The kid is great, Johnny. He really is. And it'll be his show next year, if we can hang on. And for the same sponsor.
1: With you producing?
2: Well, that's right. They're fed up with Charlie Burton, and they've got reason to be. He's a phony name, Johnny. Nothing else. It's a fake. It's a build-up. They've got to spend more on press relations now than it costs to produce the show.
1: Then with Charlie out of it, you and Al would be in. Is that the way it stacks up?
2: That's right.
1: You said you had a couple of reasons for staying on.
2: Now, forget it. The second one is not important. It's a sob story.
1: Well, it won't be the first one I've heard tonight.
2: I'm married, you see, Johnny. 23 years now. And for the last 8, my wife has been completely paralyzed. Utterly helpless. She's in a sanitarium upstate. And she has to have special care. Special treatments, and it costs $350 a week, 52 weeks a year. So I stay on with Burton, and I go on hating him. And whenever the hate gets too bad, I go up and see her. Well, she doesn't know me. She doesn't know anyone. She just lies there and breathes. But I look at her. And I remember how she was. And how I loved her. I still love her, Johnny. So that's the way it is.
1: I left him there in the cantina with his love and his hate and walked out into the street, empty and silent under the wheeling stars in the soft dark night. A lone dog sidled past, gray and gaunt, intent on some mission of his own, and faded into the shadows. And the town slept, its own loves and hates put aside and

0: morning. 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Peral of the Ensenada police. He said the maid from the hotel, Valena Morales, had come home. One of his sergeants was waiting there with her.
1: Buenas noches, senora.
2: Buenas noches.
0: The tiny room was lit by a flickering oil lamp, and a candle burned beneath a crucifix on the wall above the bed. Cement floor and adobe walls, bare and clean, like the cell of a nun in a convent.
1: ¿Y su hombre? ¿En dónde está él?
2: Yo no sé.
0: She was young, pretty,
2: ¿qué le importa?
0: And at the moment, very frightened.
1: ¿Dónde estás tú más temprano?
2: En la casa de una amiga. ¿Por qué me preguntas?
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2: ¿Qué dices? ¿Cuál señor?
1: Un americano. 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
0: She talked,
2: ya no hay
0: half crying, and Peral translated.
2: Vamos a hacer ahorita.
0: Charlie Burton, no old, lovable Charlie, had been bothering her, annoying her at the hotel. She tried to avoid him, but had made the mistake of telling her husband. He'd been furious and had come to the hotel earlier in the evening. That's when I'd see the two of them arguing on the terrace. She hadn't seen him since.
1: So, Senor Dollar, what is it you think?
0: I think you'd better find a husband, and find him quick.

0: Now, here's our star to tell you about tomorrow's intriguing episode of this week's story.
1: Tomorrow, Death tries once more, and this time doesn't miss. But Death, you know, is blind. Join us, won't you? Yours truly, Johnny Dollar.

truly, Johnny Dollar, starring Bob Bailey, is transcribed in Hollywood. Written by Les Crutchfield, it is produced and directed by Jack Johnstone. Be sure to join us tomorrow night, same time and station, for the next exciting episode of Yours Truly, Johnny Dollar. Roy Rowan speaking.

0: indeed was part three of The Laughing Matter from June of 1956. Well, now the penultimate installment of that five-part storyline at the same time and day on your local radio station next week. I'm Greg Bell, and Johnny Dollar star Bob Bailey did some big screen work. For example, he was seen in the film noir crime drama No Escape. Now, playing the leading role in that 1953 picture was the same guy who was Dr. Kildare in the movies and on the radio. I'll name him and then wrap up when radio was right after this.
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0: 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I'm Greg Bell, and we're done, but hey, folks, take some time and visit the website, whenradiowas.com. 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
14: Conflict in Iran expands. I'm Ted Lindner, Fox News. President Trump saying this about Iran outside the Irish Open as he spent the weekend in Ireland.
15: Iran wants to make a deal so bad. They're calling constantly. They want to make a deal. They got to make the right deal. I'm not going to make a deal that's no good.
14: The president making those comments from outside the Irish Open in Doonbeg, Ireland. The president had a surprise announcement for the country after getting requests to remove U.S. tariffs on Irish whiskey.
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14: President Trump back in D.C. on Monday. Meantime, the president also addressing the war in Ukraine and the so-called Trump dividend if Republicans sweep both chambers in the midterms. Fox's Alex Hogan with more.
5: Today, Trump telling reporters that he called Ukrainian President Volodymyr Zelensky to stop targeting Russian diesel infrastructure. In talking domestic issues, Trump today doubled down on his pledge to send every adult in the U.S. a $5,000 check if Republicans retain control of Congress in the midterm elections.
8: If the Republicans win, as I said, it's $5,000 to all adults in the country, and we can easily handle that because we're taking in so much money.
5: The proposal has been met with bipartisan pushback as Democrats slam the administration over the state of the economy. They also say they don't buy the promise of these $5,000 checks.
14: Some economic experts say the proposal could add to the country's debt. And the Republican running for governor in Wisconsin, Tom Tiffany, saying he swam to safety after making an emergency landing in Lake Wausau on Saturday.
11: I signed up for the job to be governor of the state of Wisconsin a year ago. It was right here in Wausau a year ago that I announced, and I'm going to finish that job. Because there's a whole lot of people in Wisconsin that are counting on me.
14: Tiffany saying he and the pilot sustained only minor injuries. 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
14: It's officially the beginning of awards season.
20: The 78th Annual Primetime Emmy Awards, hosted by Mariska Hargitay, air live from the Peacock Theater in downtown Los Angeles on NBC and Peacock, beginning at 8 Eastern. The medical drama The Pitt leads this year's field with 25 total nominations. In comedy, Hacks returns with 24, followed closely by newcomer Widow's Bay with 19 nominations. Some of the top contenders already picked up trophies after the first round of awards were handed out at the Creative Emmys last week.
21: There is something about these seafaring towns. The superstition is...
20: Widow's Bay currently leads with 8 Emmys, followed by 6 for DTF St. Louis, and The Pitt won 4. Michelle Polino, Fox News.
14: Vice President J.D. Vance set to travel to the Midwest today as part of the administration's efforts to tout manufacturing success.
22: Vice President J.D. Vance will visit a welding manufacturer in Olathe, Kansas, a suburb of Kansas City. He'll be joined by Republican Senator Roger Marshall. Marshall is up for re-election in November, but Kansas is considered a safe GOP seat. Vance will also meet with local law enforcement in Kansas City, Missouri, to tout cooperation with his White House anti-fraud task force. The White House credits the task force with stopping more than $50 billion in fraudulent payments. Missouri's congressional map remains in some doubt following a pair of emergency filings at the U.S. Supreme Court from state Republicans trying to overturn lower court rulings blocking more GOP-friendly districts. At the White House, Jared Halpern, Fox News.
14: And country singer Brian Duckworth has died. He was part of a family band called Taylor Made. Duckworth dying at the age of 56 years old. An official cause of death, though, has not yet been reported. I'm Ted Lindner, and this is Fox News.
23: People die when drivers are distracted. 123 road construction workers die in an average year on American roadways. 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
28: Then you won't be angry.
27: I will not be angry.
28: Abby someone.
27: Abby someone. Abby who?
28: Abby Normal.
29: What do you do, Carl?
30: Carl is a inventor slash entrepreneur.
31: Yeah, I'm still looking for that home run, you know? I mean, when I saw the iPod first time, I was like, yeah, I could have kicked myself.
30: It was so hard on him.
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36: Hello, everyone. I'm Carl Amari, and this is Hollywood 360, the radio show that presents all things entertainment, including trivia contests and games, movie reviews, celebrity interviews, showbiz news, and classic radio shows. My co-host is the eminent Lisa Wolf. In this hour, Gildy vacations at Half Moon Lake on a comedy installment of The Great Gildersleeve, starring Willard Waterman from 1951. But it's time now for Name That Tune. Lisa Wolf Cullen will present clips from songs with places in the title. I have to try to name that tune, right, Lisa?
29: That's right. I know you so well, Carl. You're going to really
36: Boy,
29: like...
36: Boy, are you lucky.
29: I know. I am
36: you
29: lucky.
36: No, aren't you?
29: What would I do without you, Carl?
36: Oh, gosh. You'd have much less... Boring. I mean, you have a much more boring life, I should
29: that
36: say.
29: That is true, though. Right? That is absolutely right. You will really like all
36: I
29: of these
36: songs.
29: I add
36: a spice to your life, don't I,
29: you
36: Lisa?
29: You add some sparkle.
36: Something.
29: I give you some
36: I don't know
29: sparkle.
36: What it is, it's but a, I add something to
29: You do.
36: It.
29: You're spicy.
36: And it's a positive, I think.
29: Oh, okay.
36: Okay.
29: As long as you say so. All of these except for one, I think you enjoy. There's one song in this grouping that
36: right,
29: I did
36: that
29: put
36: I'm not
29: in
36: gonna like.
29: That you don't like that It'll one.
36: Take some points away from your score.
29: No, but don't, because it's right. well-rounded
36: All
29: this
36: right.
29: way,
36: okay.
29: and others like it. Here's
36: don't
29: the first
36: beg.
29: One.
36: It's not good. It's not appealing.
29: No, it's not. I learned that a long time ago.
36: Nobody likes anyone that begs.
29: That's
36: you
29: true.
36: Know what I mean?
29: I don't
36: right?
29: like that. You run yeah. the other way.
36: Yuck.
29: Yuck.
36: Go ahead.
29: Here we go.
36: Yeah. All the leaves are brown, all the leaves are brown.
29: I'll do the first. Go.
36: And the
29: no, that's
36: sky
29: me.
36: Is
29: I'm
36: gray.
29: I'm doing the second one. You're going now.
36: On a winter's day.
29: On a winter's day.
36: You know, this was in the movie, the Quentin Tarantino movie.
29: Yes, I know.
36: Once Upon a Time in Hollywood. Did you know that?
29: I remember it.
36: Yeah. She was dancing to this.
29: But you didn't answer it, and now he just said it. So you didn't get it.
36: What?
29: I didn't get it.
36: Oh, you wanted me to name the title? California Dreamer.
29: Okay, it's called Name That Tune, and you didn't name the tune.
36: Oh, okay.
29: So I'm not going to give that one to you.
36: I knew the title.
29: But you didn't say it.
36: Well, I forgot we were playing a game.
29: We just listened to some great songs. This is California Dreamin'. Who's singing?
36: Oh, it's the Beach Boys.
29: It is not. It
36: it's
29: sounds
36: not.
29: Like them. You say that every time.
36: It's not the Beach Boys.
29: It's not, but I understand why
36: Mama's
29: you said
36: the
29: that.
36: Papas?
29: There it is.
36: Yeah.
29: Released in what year?
36: 62.
29: 65. Reached okay. number 4. And this is a great song.
36: It sure is.
29: All right. That was a California Dreamin'. Here we go.
36: All right.
29: This is my favorite.
36: L.A. So it's L.A., right?
29: No, that's not the title. Too
36: much for is that the place?
29: Too much no.
36: Okay. Going so back to Georgia? Something Georgia.
29: Something Georgia.
36: All right.
29: You get 50
36: that's
29: off
36: good
29: for
36: enough.
29: That. No, that's 50. You get half.
36: Back to Midnight Train to Georgia.
29: Okay. This is Midnight Train to Georgia. This is Georgia. This is Gladys Knight and the Pips.
36: Yeah.
29: Released in 73.
36: I was one of the Pips. I was one of the Pips. You know, way back when.
29: Were you really?
36: Yeah.
29: Maybe you're all the Pips. You're all three
36: I'm
29: Pips.
36: A Pip, all right.
29: You're a Pip. It won the Grammy for Best R&B Vocal Performance by a Duo or Group. And
36: yeah.
29: I just have an affinity toward this song.
36: Such a great song.
29: It just makes me want to groove.
36: It's a 10 out of 10.
29: It's a 10.
36: Yeah. I got that one.
29: You got a half.
36: Actually,
29: oh no, you did get it.
36: You should have given me the first one too, because I knew it.
29: You didn't say it.
36: I know.
29: How would I know you know it?
36: Because I'm saying I knew it.
29: Doesn't count.
36: can't she doesn't trust
29: you.
36: Me.
29: Can't give it to you. Because right. It's called Name
36: heart
29: That
36: grader.
29: Tune. Name
36: so
29: That Tune.
36: Though. I'm a heart grader too.
29: You're awful,
36: yeah.
29: Actually. All right, here's the next song.
36: Okay.
0: A song of you.
36: Georgia on my mind.
29: Yes, this is Ray Charles.
0: As sweet and clear.
29: This cool song.
0: It's moonlight through the pines.
36: Who sings better, me or him?
29: Or who? You or Ray?
36: Me or Ray?
29: I'm going to go with Ray on this one.
36: I'll agree with you.
29: All right.
36: By about like 1%.
29: It's a very close call. Released in 1960, Ray Charles' version reached number one on the Billboard Hot 100.
36: Numero uno.
29: And in 1979, I love this. Georgia named it the official state song.
36: That's cool.
29: That's great.
36: Yeah.
29: Man, this guy could sing.
36: He could sing, huh?
29: Yeah.
36: He's definitely
29: maybe
36: better than me.
29: Yeah, I'm going to give that to him.
36: Mm-hmm.
29: All right. Here's the next song. You don't like this one.
36: No?
29: But some people do.
0: Put on my blue suede
36: yeah,
0: shoes.
36: I don't like this.
29: I know you don't. Boarded the plane. I do, though.
0: Touchdown in the land of the Delta Blues.
29: What's
0: in
29: the play?
0: The pouring rain.
36: WC
0: Hammond.

0: to know. Walking in Memphis, Mark Cohn, released in 1991. It reached number 13 on the Billboard chart.
1: They, you know what they used to call him? Ice Cream. Cohn.
0: Oh, got it. God, it took me a moment.
1: They're like, hey, ice cream.
0: And that's not a bad thing to be known as.
1: No.
0: Ice cream is sweet and delicious. Yeah. Nobody ever called you sweet or delicious.
1: How do you know?
0: Oh, I'm pretty sure. Pretty sure. I like it.
1: It's all right.
0: Okay.
1: It's a 4 out of 10.
0: It's very catchy.
1: All right.
0: It gets in your brain.
1: Yeah, it's like a cold. It's catchy.
0: Right. Down in the jungle room.
1: All right.
0: Here's the next one.
1: Mm-hmm. Oh, my God.
0: Right?
1: Hotel California. On a
2: dark desert highway.
0: This is the Eagles.
2: Cool wind in my hair. One smell of collegiate. Rising up through the air.
0: What's collegiate?
1: It's marijuana.
0: I didn't know that. I never really knew what that was.
1: The seeds of marijuana.
0: Interesting. I learned something.
1: See, I taught you something.
0: You
1: Lisa.
0: Did. Thank you for enlightening me about marijuana, which I know nothing of. Released
1: me
0: in 1971.
1: Neither, but.
0: You clearly do. It reached number one on the Billboard Hot 100, won the Grammy for Record of the Year.
1: Yeah.
0: I mean, this guitar ending.
1: Let me just tell you this.
0: Beyond.
1: It's the greatest song ever written.
0: It is.
1: It's the greatest song ever written and performed.
0: I don't think. It's really.
1: I mean, I don't think there's anybody that would argue with that, really. I mean.
0: I can't argue with that.
1: I mean. What a tune.
0: What a tune.
1: And there were several people that wrote this. There were people in the band that wrote this that contributed to it. It wasn't just one person.
0: No, I realize that. But the famous guitar ending is also.
1: Oh, it's amazing.
0: I've got one more great
1: right.
0: song for you, and
1: okay.
0: this is a winner as well.
1: All right. Is that Ricky Ricardo?
0: It is not.
1: Elvis?
0: It is.
1: Las Vegas. Vegas, right?
0: Yeah, it's Viva Las Vegas.
1: Viva Las Vegas.
0: I'll take it. I mean, come on. This is
1: an iconic
0: song.
1: I thought it was going to be Ricky Ricardo shaking those
0: maracas.
1: Yeah.
0: What'd you call them?
1: Maracas.
0: They're released in 1964 with the title song from his Elvis Presley's movie with Anne Margaret.
1: Yeah.
0: And this is
1: he
0: one
1: dated
0: of the most,
1: her, you know, for a little while.
0: Yeah.
1: You know that, right?
0: Yeah. This is one of the most recognizable songs.
1: And here's
0: ever
1: the crazy.
0: About
1: here's
0: Las
1: the interesting
0: Vegas.
1: Thing. He had a relationship going with Priscilla at this time,
0: okay.
1: but she was in Germany. She wasn't here yet. He didn't bring her here yet.
0: Uh-huh.
1: And then he did this movie and had a little, little thing with Anne. I mean, do you blame him?
0: It happens.
1: Anne
0: what
1: Margaret.
0: Can I say?
1: I mean, Anne Margaret.
0: I can't throw stones at anyone.
1: All right, those are great, Lisa.
0: Yeah, I think so too.
1: When we come back, it's the great Gildersleeve. Stick around.
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1: 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So a bunch of free stuff. Make sure you take advantage of that. All right, it's time for the Great Gildersleeve. This show, of course, spun out of Fibber McGee and Molly. The character of Throckmorton P. Gildersleeve originated on Fibber McGee and Molly. Hal Perry was playing the part at that time. But then in 1950, Hal Perry moved on to other pastures, and Willard Waterman came in and played Gildersleeve. And boy, I got to tell you, his voice, his just the whole tonality of his voice sounded so much like Hal Perry that really nobody noticed. I mean, I can tell the difference because I, you know, can play him kind of back to back. But imagine, you know, you're listening to The Great Gildersleeve and then it goes on hiatus for the summer or the winter or whatever it was. It came back and it was Willard Waterman and nobody noticed. We have a May 30th, 1951 broadcast where Gildy has big plans to visit Half Moon Lake. Here's Willard Waterman now in part one of The Great Gildersleeve.
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0: Well, this is a red letter day at the great Gildersleeve's house. Big things are about to happen. How can you tell? Just look at little Leroy. It's 6 o'clock in the morning, and he's out of bed and heading into his uncle's room.
1: Hey, Unc, wake up. Come on, wake up.
2: What's the matter?
1: It's time to get up. Let's get going.
2: Leroy, it's not time to get up. Stop shaking me and go back to bed.
1: Back to bed, nothing. We gotta get going. This is the day we leave on our vacation.
2: Vacation? Oh, my goodness. Call the family. Get everybody up. We gotta get an early start.
0: Yes, sir. There's no time to be lost on vacation day. 6:30 in the morning, and the water commissioner has taken the car to the service station, had it filled with gas and oil, and is on his way home for the grand departure.
2: By George, it's beautiful at this time in the morning. Prettiest time of the day. Man ought to get up early every morning. There's the judge out in his front porch. What's the old goat doing up this early? Hello, Judge.
3: Well, good morning, Gilda. What are you, the early bird looking for a worm?
2: It's not early, Judge. I've been up almost an hour.
3: So have I. Morning is my time to work in the garden. Why don't you come and see my cucumbers?
2: Yeah, I haven't time, Judge. Just stop by to say goodbye. We're leaving on our vacation this morning. 8 o'clock sharp.
3: Oh, so this is the day.
2: You bet. Bertie's going to Kansas City to visit her sister. And I'm taking Marjorie and Bronco, Leroy and the twins up to Half Moon Lake. I've rented a cabin and everything.
3: Well, isn't that nice? I admire your courage, Gildy, taking the whole family.
2: Your courage?
3: It's quite a chore, transporting the babies and all.
2: Not for me, it isn't, Judge. I have this whole trip planned. I'm running it on a timetable.
3: Oh?
2: Certainly. I didn't leave anything to the last minute. All the details were taken care of days ago. We have a little bed for the twins that goes in the back seat of the car. All I have to do is go home, load in the suitcases, get the little family aboard, and we're off. Slick as a whistle.
3: Do you have your road maps? Sunglasses?
2: I have everything, Judge. A trip like this is no problem at all, if you know how to organize it. And believe me, I've organized it. At 8:05, we'll be locking the house. At 8 o'clock, straight up, I step on the starter and off we go. It's all a matter of planning.
3: Certainly sounds efficient, Gildy.
2: Well, you know me, Judge. I don't forget a thing.
3: By the way, Gildy, where's your hat?
2: Your hat? Oop, left it back at the gas station. See you later, Judge.
3: Bye, catch a fish for me.

0: You want some more hot coffee, Mr. Gillsleeve? Last call.
1: Well, just a little more, Bertie.
0: This is the last of the hot stuff. The man's outside waiting to shut off the gas.
1: Well, good. Everybody's right on time. You see how smoothly things go when you have a system? I had all these things planned, Bertie.
0: We sure are clicking. This house is buzzing like a beehive.
1: Well, that's because the head bee is on the job. All your things packed, Bertie?
0: Yes, sir, Bertie's all packed and my suitcase is on the stoop. Train leaves at 8:30.
1: Well, good.
2: Quarter of eight, Uncle. Let's get going.
1: Yeah, take your time, my boy. We're on schedule. As soon as I gather up the suitcases, we can start loading the car.
2: Oh, heck, I'm loading it already. Where's a piece of cloth?
1: A cloth?
2: Yeah, I'm going to have a flag on the end of my fish pole. Sticks out about 10 feet behind the car.
1: Oh, wait a minute. We can't carry that fish pole.
2: Well, how am I going to fish?
1: Yeah, we'll find a pole when we get there. Now take it out of the car.
2: Oh, for corn's sake.
1: You got that little problem settled. Marjorie! Bronco!
3: Yes, Mr. Gildersleeve?
1: Bring the suitcases. Let's start loading.
3: Well, here we are, Mr. Gildersleeve. Ready to go.
1: Yeah, great. Tuck them in the car, Bronco.
4: Bronco, I need the brown suitcase.
1: Marjorie, it's loading time. We have to leave in 10 minutes.
4: I can't leave yet, Uncle. I have to bathe the twins.
1: Bathe the twins? It's almost 8 o'clock.
4: Well, it'll only take a few minutes. Bring the suitcase, Bronco.
1: Oh, my goodness. Well, it shouldn't take more than 5 minutes to give little Ronnie and Linda a bath. We're still on schedule. Almost. Marjorie, it's 8:10.
4: We'll be right there, Unky.
0: I got everything put away in the kitchen, Mr. Gilsey.
1: Yeah, good for you, Bertie. As soon as Marjorie comes down with the twins, we'll be off. 10 minutes late. That's not too bad.
5: Well, we're all ready, Unky.
1: Where are the babies?
5: Well, Bronco's rocking them a little. I'd like to have them asleep before we put them in the car.
1: Oh, good. Yeah, I've got everything rolling now. We'll stow things in the car and get Leroy. Where is Leroy?
0: He was here a minute ago.
1: Yeah, that boy. Yeah, I'll go out on the front porch and call him. Leroy! Leroy!
6: I'm coming!
5: Oh, Uncle Mort, now you woke the babies up.
1: Yofra.
3: Mort! Mort, come on!
6: I'm coming!
5: Okay, I'm ready.
1: We can't go yet. You woke the babies up.
6: I did.
1: Keep your voice down, Leroy. We'll be on the road as soon as the twins are asleep. Put all your things in the car.
5: I'll go get my turtle.
1: We're not taking that turtle. Half Moon Lake is full of turtles.
5: That's why I'm taking him. He needs company.
1: No turtles in the car.
5: What'll I do with him? I can't leave him in the bathtub.
1: Put him outside.
4: Quiet down there. We'll never get the babies to sleep.
7: Put him outside. Okay.
1: Yeah. Things are still going all right. If we get away by 8:30, that isn't so bad.
0: Miss Gilsey, my suitcase is on the stoop. I'm ready.
1: Well, that's fine, Bertie.
0: My train leaves in 10 minutes. I don't mean to rush you, but I only got 10 minutes, and we're going to get to the train.
1: Oh, I forgot. I have to take you to the train. Be quick, in the car, Bertie.
0: I kissed the babies and said goodbye to Miss Marge and Mr. Bronco. I think I got everything.
1: Yeah, all right, Bertie. Come on.
6: Hey, can I go with you? Leroy?
1: Run for the car, Bertie. Well, I got Bertie off all right. Now, let's see. 9 o'clock. Well, by George, we'll get started now. Marge will have the twins asleep. We'll put their bed in the car and take off. 1 hour late. Well, it could be worse. Shouldn't take more than a minute to load the car. Marjorie! Everybody! Let's go!
5: Wait a couple of minutes, Unky.
1: Now what?
5: Well, Bronco had to go down to the drugstore. We're out of the baby's formula.
1: Yofer. Margie, why didn't you think of these things before? You don't see me leaving things to the last minute.
2: Where are we going to go, Unc?
1: In a minute, Leroy.
2: The gas man was looking for you. He wanted to know if you'd closed up all the vents on the furnace.
1: The vents in the furnace? Yo, brother. Margie, you start loading things in the car while I go down in the basement.
2: What's the matter, Unc? Did you forget something?
1: Leroy, go help your sister.
2: I'd rather help you.
1: Big help.
8: 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We'll get back to it after this.
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11: Fox News, I'm Sue Gossman. President Trump downplaying the threat of artificial intelligence after Anthropic researcher Jacob Coxon quit, citing concerns that AI could cause human extinction in the years ahead.
12: It's going to be more good than bad, but by a lot.
13: But I've said it from the beginning.
12: Whoever wins AI, and we're leading by a lot. Whoever wins, AI wins.
11: There have been several reports of AI systems escaping containment during testing. On Sunday, House Speaker Mike Johnson told CNN he wants AI leaders to meet with Congress. Tensions ramping up in the Middle East amid the latest threats from Iran and its proxies.
14: It's not just in Saudi Arabia where they had to shut down the east-to-west crude oil pipeline, but also in the Strait of Hormuz, where overnight yet another vessel was targeted by the IRGC with an unknown projectile.
11: This is Trey Yingst reporting. 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
5: 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All right, Lisa, we're listening to The Great Gildersleeve. Hal Perry originated this role, but Willard Waterman is starring as Gildersleeve in this episode. It's sponsored by Kraft. In fact, Kraft was the sponsor the entire time it was on the air, from 1941 until 1957. I mean, that's crazy. 1941 to 57.
6: That's loyalty.
5: Yeah. And, of course, it was a great show. It was the first show of a single parent raising kids. You know that?
6: Yep.
5: Willard Waterman starring in this episode from May 30th, 1951. Here's the conclusion.

0: You. 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
1: I thought we were leaving at 8 o'clock.
0: Yeah, never mind. Get these vents closed up and then confound it, we're going.
1: Bronco's home. I heard his big feet upstairs.
0: Oh, good. He and Margie will have the car loaded in no time. We'll be on our way. It's only 9:45. We're not doing so bad.
1: I'll go up and put the last of my stuff in the car, Unc. As soon as you finish, we can take off.
0: You're fine, my boy. Now the family's clicking. We'll be on the road in 5 minutes.

0: Ready, Mr. Gildersleeve?
1: Yep. As soon as I get my hat and lock up the house.
2: We got everything in the car, Unc. Boy, is it riding low. Looks like a hot rod.
1: Yes, yes.
3: I won't put the twins in the car until the very last, Unc.
0: It's a good idea.
1: Getting started on a trip isn't any problem when you get things organized. Where are the keys to the house?
3: Well, I have them. All the doors are locked except the front.
1: Great. Well, let's go out. You and I and Leroy will get in the car, and Bronco can bring the twins.
3: Now, don't wake them up, Bronco.
4: No, I won't.
2: Oh, boy, here we go.
1: Yeah, you bet.
2: Gosh, Unc, wait till you see how I got the car fixed.
1: Well, that's fine, my boy.
2: How do you like the car, Unc? Some packing job, huh?
1: Oh, brother, it is loaded.
3: Who put the box on the floor in the back?
2: That's mine. Couldn't hang it on the radiator.
1: You know, Marjorie, couldn't you put some of these things in the trunk?
3: The trunk's full, Unky.
4: Well, here we are. The whole family. Open the door, Leroy.
1: Well, the bed for the twins and back is all right. Where are the rest of us going to sit?
4: Well, I could sit in back with the twins and Marge could sit up in front.
3: Well, that'll make Leroy and me in a suitcase.
1: Well, where am I going to sit? Somebody has to drive the car.
4: Couldn't you put the suitcases on the floor?
1: Yeah, there are two suitcases down there already. Where'd all this junk come from?
3: Well, they're the things we absolutely need, Unky. Yeah,
4: maybe if I sat in the front and... No, that wouldn't work.
3: Well, I have to sit in the back with the babies, but there isn't room for you in front. What if Leroy sat next to... Well, the suitcase is there.
1: Let's face it. We can get everything we need in the car but us.

0: the great Gildersleeve started out this morning with high hopes. This is the day the water commissioner begins his vacation. And he had it all arranged for the family to be in the car and rolling toward Half Moon Lake by 8 o'clock. How are things going? Well, it's almost noon, and they're not rolling yet.
1: You unfounded suitcases. Leroy, see if that box will go in the back in the trunk.
2: Are you kidding? There's stuff hanging out over the bumper now. We put wheels on it, we got a trailer.
1: Well, put it on the floor in the back seat.
2: That's where it was.
1: All right, put it there again.
2: Suffering cats. Take stuff out, put stuff back. Do you know what you're doing?
1: Yeah, I don't know. Let's go in the house and see what Marjorie and Bronco are doing.
2: Why don't we just leave them?
1: We got to do something. At 8:30, I had everything ready to go. Come on in the house, Leroy.
2: You think we ought to go back in? We're losing ground.
1: Yeah, maybe I can talk Marjorie out of some of that junk she's taking. You think we were going to Greenland?
2: Yeah.
3: Did you get things rearranged in the car, Auntie?
2: Sure, we got them rearranged. We took them all out, and we put them all back in. Why can't we go?
1: Marjorie, I figured every conceivable arrangement. There simply isn't room for all that luggage in the car, with four people and two babies.
2: Darn babies. Leroy, what are we taking them to the lake for? They can't fish.
4: Maybe we could have the luggage sent up on the train.
1: No, there's no railroad anywhere near the lake. No bus service either. If we could just take something out of those suitcases and consolidate it.
3: I told you, Unky, I'm only taking the absolute essentials. We have to have clothes.
2: Hey, I got an idea. Why don't we wear all the clothes? Then we won't need any suitcases at all.
1: Leroy, you're no help.
2: Well, I'm trying. Gee, aren't we ever going to go?
1: 11:30. What a family.
3: Oh, I'll have to feed the babies again. Bronco, see if there's enough hot water to warm some milk.
2: Holy cow, why don't just you and I go, Unc? Babies, milk, suitcases. This could take all summer.
1: You don't tempt me, Leroy. There has to be a way to work this out. You stay here and keep an eye on things. I'm going to run down to Peavy's drugstore. I need a strong cigar.

0: pillow, Peavy.
1: Well, Mr. Gildersleeve. What can I do for you this morning?
0: You can give me the longest, blackest cigar you have, Peavy.
1: That's quite an order for a man starting on his vacation. The judge was in, said you and the family had left at 8 o'clock this morning.
0: We haven't left yet.
1: Yes, I see.
0: I've never seen anything like it, Peavy. Just try to get 4 people and 2 babies started on a trip.
1: I know what you mean, Mr. Gildersleeve. Mrs. Peavy and I planned a vacation one year. We were going to leave one Friday morning.
0: You know?
1: Friday morning, bright and early, I was sitting in the car waiting for Mrs. Peavy.
0: Did you get started before noon?
1: I sat in the car until 10 o'clock.
0: 10 o'clock? Well, that's not so bad.
1: Saturday night.
0: Oh, my goodness. Well, that can't happen to me, Peavy. The car's so loaded down, there isn't even room for me to sit. Yeah, I don't know how we're going to do it. The car just isn't big enough. I need a bus.
1: Mr. Gildersleeve, have you ever thought of taking the family up to the lake in shifts?
0: Taking up in shifts? What do you mean?
1: Well, Mrs. Peavy's sister had a large family, and when they travel from one place to another, the husband takes them in sections. He delivers one carload and comes back for another.
0: Say, that's an idea.
1: Of course, it makes a lot of driving, but I guess when a man has a big family, he likes to keep moving.
0: By George, Peavy. You know, I think you've hit something. Yeah, I'll take part of the family up to the lake, then come back and pick up the rest. Yes, sir, that solves the problem.
1: Yeah, I'm glad I can help you out.
0: In fact, I feel so good, Peavy, I won't need this cigar.
1: Well, hadn't you better take it along, just in case?
0: No, problem is solved. You're a fine fellow, Peavy.
1: I'm certainly selling cigars.
0: Well, see you later, Peavy.
1: Have a nice vacation.

0: Marjorie, Bronco Leroy, I have it figured out.
1: Are we going, Unc? Can we leave?
0: You bet.
2: You call me, Mr. Gildersleeve?
3: What is it, Unky?
0: Well, I've worked out a plan, kiddies. How we can get to the lake. It's very simple. We'll go up in shifts.
3: Shifts?
0: Certainly. I'll take you and the babies and the luggage up in one load. Then I'll come back tonight, and Bronco and Leroy and I will come up in the morning.
1: You mean I don't get to go?
0: Leroy, wait.
2: I don't think that'll work, Mr. Gildersleeve.
0: Huh?
2: Well, that'd leave Marge and the twins up there alone all night.
0: Oh, yes. Yes, it would, wouldn't it?
1: Why don't Bronco and I go up and you come back for Marge and the twins in the morning?
2: Well, that'd leave Marge alone down here.
0: Yeah, that's no good either. Yeah, I could take Leroy up and come back in the morning.
3: Well, that'd leave Leroy up there alone tomorrow.
1: That's keen.
0: Well, I could bring Leroy back.
3: Then we're all back here again.
0: Oh, friends, yes. Yeah, there must be some way this family can get to the lake.
3: Unky, why don't you and Leroy go up and stay for a week or two and then come back, and Bronco and I'll go up for a couple of weeks.
1: Hey, that's a swell idea. Let's go, Unc.
0: No, just a minute. Just a minute. It's very generous of you, Marjorie. But you and Bronco are the ones who need the vacation.
1: What about me? I'm a tired little kid.
2: Either way, Marge and I can go up first. It's all right with us.
0: Well, somebody has to go.
1: Holy cow.
3: Well, we have to do something.
1: What you getting sore about?
0: Yeah, children, please. This is a vacation. You, Marjorie and Bronco, you take the twins in the car and you go.
1: What about me?
2: No, Mr. Gildersleeve. You and Leroy go.
1: Okay.
0: We just can't split the family up, that's all. If we can't all go, we won't go at all.
1: You said we were going.
0: What a vacation.
2: Oh, now, wait a minute. Wait, look, I have an idea. I think we're all hungry. You're hungry, aren't you, Leroy?
4: Yeah.
2: Well, all right, then. Let's take the twins. We'll pile in the car and we'll go down to John's drive-in. After we've had some lunch, we'll all feel better. What do you say?
0: Yeah, not a bad idea. I can never think on an empty stomach.
3: Well, I think it's the best suggestion we've had all day. You open the door, Bronco, and I'll bring the twins.
2: Sure. Oh, we'll all feel better after we've eaten.
0: That's right, my boy, we will.
2: Can I help you, Marge?
3: They're asleep. Open the back door of the car, and I'll put them on their bed.
1: Gee whiz!
0: Now, Leroy, be a little soldier.
2: Yeah. Now the blankets. There they are. Now that bed is just right for the twins.
1: Babies!
3: Now how are we going to get in, Unky?
0: Well, now let's see. You get in the back next to the babies.
3: Well, I have to climb over these things on the floor.
2: Let's open the door on the other side.
0: No, don't do that. Everything on that side will fall out.
1: Why don't we cut a hole in the top? Like getting into a submarine.
0: Next year I'm going to spend my vacation at the Elks Club.
2: Climb in, Marge. I'll give you a hand.
3: Now, be careful. Don't wake the twins.
5: Hello, Gail, Dad.
0: Yelfer, the judge again. That's all we need, an old goat.
6: Well, I thought you were leaving at 8 o'clock, Gilda. What happened?
0: We were delayed. Stand back, Judge, and be quiet or you'll wake the twins.
6: Hello, Bronco. Leroy.
2: Hello, Judge.
3: Hi.
0: Judge, we're trying to get in the car.
6: Is that Marjorie in there? Hello, Marjorie.
3: Hello, Judge.
0: Judge, you're going to wake up the babies.
6: Look at them in there on their little bed. Aren't they dear?
0: Judge, we're trying to get in the car.
6: This reminds me of my grandfather's story of how they came across the plains in a covered wagon.
0: Oh, my goodness.
6: It was pulled by oxen.
0: Very interesting, Judge.

0: Well, it isn't far to the drive-in. Leroy, you sit up in front in Bronco's lap.
1: Do I have to?
2: Come on, little brother-in-law.
3: Right. Yeah, I get in here. Now, don't you, step. I need these suitcases. Ooh. Yeah.
0: Everybody settled?
1: All right, back here. I'm squished.
0: Well, I don't know how we did it, but hold tight.
2: Everybody comfortable?
4: Yeah, I'm very comfortable.
0: Say, kiddies, I have a great idea.
4: Yeah?
0: We're in the car. Babies, luggage. Why stop at the drive-in? Why don't we keep right on going to the lake?
5: Hey, let's!
6: Oh, it's fine with me.
2: Let's go!
0: Sure, all the family together. That's the way it should be. Half Moon Lake, here we come.
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0: Well, the good old summertime is with us again, folks. You know, I had a heck of a time getting the little family started on our vacation. We were on our way. And before we settle down at Half Moon Lake for our annual summer away from Summerfield, I want to take a moment to thank all the people who are behind the scenes year after year to bring you the Great Gildersleeve program. Incidentally, this completes the 10th year of the Great Gildersleeve. First of all, there's our little family. Walter Tetley.
1: I'm Leroy.
0: Mary Lee Robb.
2: I'm Marjorie.
0: And Lillian Randolph.
3: Birdie.
0: There's Marjorie's husband, Bronco, who's played by...
4: Dick Crenna.
0: And Lee Keel is both of the twins. Earl Ross...
5: As Judge Hooker.
0: ...has been with us since the program began. And Dick LeGrand created the character of Mr. Peavy years and years ago.
6: Well, now, I would... Yes, I would, too.
0: Our two fine announcers are John Heaston and Jim Doyle. Our consistently amazing and always brilliant scripts are written by John Elliott, Andy White, and Paul West. Thank you, fellas. The musical bridges and backgrounds are composed and conducted by Robert Armbrust. Sound effects, as usual, have been created by Monty Frazier, and Ray Ferguson is our engineer. The show is directed by Frank Pittman. Virgil Reimer represents NBC. Our wonderful sponsor, of course, is the Kraft Food Company. We'd like to thank Kraft and all these other people for their contributions, and we want to thank all of you in the audience who wrote us so many nice letters this past season. We hope to see you all again in September. Please watch your newspaper for the details. Till then, this is Willard Waterman saying, have a fine summer, and good night all.

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1: That's The Great Gildersleeve from May 30th, 1951, starring Willard Waterman, as heard on NBC, sponsored by Kraft. Time for this month in music history.
2: And let's go back to 1981 with this song.
1: Jenny.
2: It's Jesse.
1: Oh, Jesse. Jenny, Jesse. It's called Jesse?
2: Jesse's Girl.
1: Oh, yeah.
2: Jesse's Girl.
1: He's got a girl that he fell in love with and wants his best friend girl.
2: Yeah. I mean, it always happens.
1: I get it.
2: I get it, too. That's
1: how it goes. That, you know?
2: You know, my husband was the best friend of the guy I was dating. And
1: sounds like
2: true.
1: Something you would do.
2: No. Well, that is true. That's how it happened.
1: You stole him away from another girl.
2: I don't know if I would put it that way, but we were more suited to each other.
1: Mike would, and I would, and our listeners would. So you're outnumbered.
2: And we're still married. So we did something right. Jesse's Girl, Rick Springfield. This was his first and only number one hit on the Billboard Hot 100. And this ranked 5 on Billboard's year-end chart. And I like this song.
1: Oh, it's great.
2: Come on, listen.
1: Great song.
2: It feels very 1980s,
1: yeah.
2: too.
1: Great song.
2: Yeah.
1: All right, Lisa. Whoa.
2: Oh, look at you playing with sound effects again.
1: Yep. More of Hollywood.

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1: In our next hour, David Bryan stars as Mr. District Attorney from 1952. But first, we'll play Fact or Fiction. Lisa will present information on 1970s and 80s songs. And I'll try to guess if they're fact or fiction. Right, Lisa?
5: That's right.
1: All right. See you soon.

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4: Hormuz shipping talks called off. I'm Sue Guzman, Fox News. A planned meeting between Iran and Oman about the Strait of Hormuz for today has been postponed. The latest from Fox's Kevin Core.
5: The talks were set to address the status of the Strait of Hormuz. Oman and Iran have been negotiating a deal on managing shipping through the vital waterway, but Iran wants ships to pay transit fees, something Oman obviously opposes. Now, the meeting was postponed at the request of regional countries like Bahrain, who are already planning not to attend, citing its lack of diplomatic relations with Tehran. This comes as traffic through the strait remains relatively low amid continued U.S.-Iran fighting and attacks on vessels in that waterway. And for those of you who are wondering, yes, a U.S. naval blockade on Iranian ports remains in place. As for diplomatic efforts to end the fighting, they remain stalled, though the president says Iran wants to make a deal.
4: And the president was asked by reporters on Sunday as he left Ireland about the latest negotiations with Iran.
6: Iran wants to make a deal so bad. They are calling constantly. They want to make a deal. They got to make the right deal. I'm not going to make a deal that's no good.
4: As he left, the president had a surprise announcement for Ireland after getting requests to remove U.S. tariffs on Irish whiskey.
6: On behalf of the United States of America, I am going to take the tariffs off.
4: And some scary moments for the Republican gubernatorial candidate in Washington. The small plane he was riding in Saturday forced to make an emergency landing in Lake Wausau on Saturday.
7: I signed up for the job to be governor of the state of Wisconsin a year ago. It was right here in Wausau a year ago that I announced, and I'm going to finish that job. Because there's a whole lot of people in Wisconsin that are counting on.
4: Now, Tiffany and the pilot were able to swim to safety and walked away with only minor injuries. 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
4: Possible rate increase by Federal Reserve Chair Kevin Warsh could come this week. More from Fox's Grinnell Scott.
12: The Federal Reserve's Open Markets Committee will consider adjusting interest rates this week. Some are anticipating a hike. National Economic Council Director Kevin Hassett on Fox News Sunday said the president doesn't plan to influence this decision.
13: If it's a rate hike, the president will, you know, I'm sure he's not going to be super happy about it, but he will defend the independence of Kevin Warsh above all.
12: Hassett did say if it were him, because the momentum of inflation has dropped, he'd be hesitant to increase the rate. Hassett was a finalist to be the new Fed chair before deciding to stay at the White House. Gernal Scott, Fox News.
4: Midwest residents are being urged to monitor the weather as severe weather will target the region. Details from Fox's Marianne Rafferty.
14: The Midwest is bracing for more heavy rain, strong winds, and severe storms this week, raising the risk of flash flooding. Forecasters warn 3 to 5 inches of rain could fall across Iowa and southern Minnesota, where soils are already saturated. And 2 to 3 inches are possible from Chicago to Omaha. All that rain could cause rivers and streams to rise rapidly. Residents are being urged to monitor weather alerts and avoid flooded roads.
4: Damaging winds and heavy rain are the primary concerns for these storms. Law enforcement officers met an American Airlines flight when it landed at Miami International Airport this weekend. The response followed reports of a female passenger undressing and behaving indecently during the flight. American Airlines Flight 1779 departing Baltimore-Washington International Friday night, 2 hours late. And according to reports, the lead flight attendant alerted the crew that the woman in a seat had completely undressed and was engaging in these indecent acts in view of nearby passengers. That passenger was reportedly then taken into custody shortly after the plane landed. I'm Sue Guzman. This is Fox News.
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1: The Ruth Lake Community Service District wants to keep invasive mussels out of Ruth Lake because they will have an effect on Humboldt drinking water. 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
28: Hello, everyone. I'm Carl Amari, and this is Hollywood 360, the radio show that presents all things entertainment, including trivia contests and games, movie reviews, celebrity interviews, showbiz news, and classic radio shows. My co-host is the illustrious Lisa Wolf. In this hour, David Bryan stars as Mr. District Attorney in a crime drama from 1952. But it's time now for Fact or Fiction. Lisa will present information on 1970s and 80s songs. I must guess if it is fact or fiction while you play along at home, right, Lisa?
29: That is correct. I'll play you a little clip of a song, and then we'll talk about that song.
28: All right.
29: Here's your first one.
28: Mm-hmm.
30: Scattered pictures.
28: That's Barbara Streisand.
29: Yes, it is.
30: Left behind.
28: I mean, there's not too many people that can say they sound better than Barbara Streisand.
29: Right, and she's so uniquely Barbara Streisand.
28: I mean,
29: you just absolutely know it's her. This is the way
28: incredible.
29: We were.
28: Yeah.
29: This is Barbara Streisand. This was originally written with Frank Sinatra in mind. Is that fact or fiction?
28: With Frank Sinatra in mind?
29: Right. Did the songwriters originally
28: want, like, Frank Sinatra to sing this,
29: mm-hmm.
28: you mean?
29: Mm-hmm.
28: Yeah, real.
29: That is a fact, yeah. So the songwriters, Marvin Hamlisch, Alan Bergman, and Marilyn Bergman, developed the song for The Way We Were.
28: I sounded like I knew that,
29: Frank
28: didn't I?
29: Sinatra considered for the song before Streisand recorded it.
28: Did you notice
29: it?
28: How, like, I said
29: I
28: it with,
29: didn't.
28: Like...
29: I know you didn't know, though.
28: I had, like,
29: It makes some sense,
0: I had some bravado when
29: Couldn't
0: I said it.
29: Couldn't you picture him singing this?
0: Absolutely.
29: I could, too. That's why.
0: You know why I said sense. Real? Because everyone was writing songs for Frank Sinatra at that time.
29: I bet.
0: He was so popular.
29: Yeah.
0: You know, so it didn't surprise me that.
29: And now that she's singing it, it's just meant to be her.
0: Right.
29: So, Art, here's the next song.
0: Okay.
2: So bye-bye, Miss American Pie. I drove my Chevy to the levee, but the levee was dry. And them good old boys were drinking whiskey and wine, singing this'll be the day that I die.
29: So this is American Pie
0: right.
29: by Don McLean.
0: Don McLean, yes.
29: And this was inspired by the plane crash that killed Buddy Holly, Richie Valens, and the Big Bopper.
0: Is absolutely that fact true.
29: Or fiction?
0: Absolutely
29: that is
0: true.
29: A fact. So the famous opening references, The Day the Music Died,
0: yeah.
29: is referring to just that.
0: Yep.
29: Oh, crazy.
0: Fabulous song. You know, years and years ago, when I made the movie Madison, folks, if you've not seen the movie I produced called Madison with Jim Caviezel and Bruce Dern, we were going to call the movie American Pie.
29: Oh.
0: And this was going to be the main song, but we couldn't get the rights.
29: No.
0: So then we just called it Madison.
29: Close. That's almost the same.
0: Yeah.
29: It's almost the same. All right, here's the next song.
0: Oh, my gosh. I love her.
29: Right. I mean, this is 70s and 80s icons. This is Girls Just Want to Have Fun by Cyndi Lauper. And this was originally written from a man's point of view. Fact or fiction?
0: Absolutely fact.
29: That is a fact.
0: Yep.
29: It was originally written from a male perspective. They reworked the lyrics for her.
0: Yep.
29: And so it would be from her perspective. That's interesting.
0: You know, did you ever watch the video? This video?
29: I have.
0: It's fantastic.
29: I have.
0: Such a great video.
29: And she's just so charismatic.
0: She's so great.
29: No.
0: You know, you hear stories about her. Everyone says she's the nicest person ever. She looks like it.
29: Seems nice.
0: You know?
29: I know, though I've said that before. Oh,
0: yeah.
29: He seems nice when he's
0: That's
29: not.
0: True. That's true.
29: Believe it right there.
0: Yeah.
29: Okay, here's your next song.
0: Is this like, REO Speedwagon?
29: It's not, but same genre.
0: Yeah.
29: This is Journey.
0: Oh, Journey.
29: And
0: I get them mixed up.
29: I know you do. Don't Stop Believing. So this was inspired by a real conversation the band's keyboard player had with his father. Is that a fact or fiction?
0: Fiction.
29: That is a fact.
0: Oh.
29: So he drew inspiration from his father's encouragement while he was struggling to establish himself. His name is Jonathan Cain.
0: Okay.
29: And he was in the band.
0: Okay.
29: I mean, that makes sense. That sudden, I mean, something you'd say to your son. Son, don't stop believing in yourself.
0: Yeah.
29: Right?
0: Yes.
29: Seems like it makes sense.
0: Yeah.
29: All right.
0: Okay.
29: Okay, here's the next one.
0: Missed that one.

0: Carly Simon. This is You're So Vain.
1: You're So Vain.
0: A good song. So your station.
1: Good song.
0: Great it's a song.
1: Fantastic.
0: Well, I know. That's why it's in the list of 70s and 80s. These are really icons. So this was written about Mick Jagger. Fact or fiction?
1: Mick Jagger, no.
0: No is correct.
1: Yeah.
0: So Carly Simon said the song was inspired by multiple people, although, here's a fun fact. Mick Jagger did provide uncredited vocals on this song.
1: Wow, so, didn't know that.
0: Yeah, so some people thought that it was written about him.
1: I got it.
2: Yeah, baby.
0: You did, but I mean, I don't hear him in there, but he's back there somewhere.
1: That's so great. What
0: I
1: a
0: know.
1: Tune. What a tune. All right, doing all right. Pretty good. I only missed one so far.
0: All right, here's the next one. I love this
1: all
0: song.
1: Right.
3: You got to know when to hold, when to fold them. Know when to walk.
0: This is a
3: away.
0: Lesson in life, I tell you.
3: Know when to run. You never count your money. When you're sitting at the table, there'll be time enough for counting. When the dealing's done.
0: So this is the gambler.
1: That's a gambler.
0: Yeah, this is Kenny Rogers.
1: Yep.
0: And this was written for Kenny Rogers. Fact or fiction? Knows.
1: Written for Kenny Rogers?
0: Secrets specifically written for him.
1: Wow.
0: Yes or no?
1: No.
0: No is right. So Don Schlitz wrote the song years before Kenny Rogers recorded it and initially had difficulty getting any artist interested in singing this.
1: Wow, such a great song.
0: And I know, but he put such a unique spin on it.
1: Yeah.
0: It's uniquely Kenny Rogers now. I happen to
1: That's
0: love
1: one
0: this
1: of the
0: song.
1: Greatest songs ever.
0: Agreed. So you're not always ever. A Kenny Rogers fan, but you do
1: yeah.
0: like this song.
1: Oh, Gambler?
0: Yeah.
1: Reminds me of my dad, and I know
0: really?
1: It reminds you of your dad.
0: Absolutely does.
1: Yeah, my dad was, he loved to play cards and gamble.
0: Yeah. And I feel like it goes so beyond cards. It's just,
1: yeah.
0: it's just a kind of an allegory for life. But
1: true.
0: Here's the last song.
1: Mm-hmm. Dancing Queen.
0: This is Dancing Queen. Who's singing, Carl?
1: ABBA?
0: Yes, this is ABBA. Your
1: Do
0: statement
1: I get it?
0: Is, well, I don't know. I didn't say it yet. It's not in that tune. This was the first and only ABBA song to reach number one on the Billboard Hot 100. Fact
1: Real.
0: Or fiction?
1: Fact.
0: Fact is right. It topped the chart in 1977 and remains ABBA's only American number one single.
1: Do you know how many times I danced with a girl to this song?
0: I don't
1: a
0: know.
1: Lot.
0: A lot?
1: A lot.
0: And how did it go for you?
1: I don't remember. It was so long ago.
0: Yeah. Do you still dance?
1: No.
0: I didn't think so. Break a hip
1: takes
0: or something.
1: Energy, you know what I mean?
0: That's true. It does.
1: No? Why give up energy doing that?
0: Yeah, you could just be laying around watching
1: right.
0: TV,
1: watching
0: right?
1: Watching a baseball
0: yeah,
1: game.
0: Yeah, you're getting old.
1: I sure am. All right, Lisa. Great song.
0: Yeah, I think so,
1: wow.
0: too.
1: Mike Bubblebath, what'd you think of those songs, huh?
4: Not bad. I think you're up
1: them.
4: For a good score.
1: Yeah.
0: I think so, too.
1: Score's pretty good.
0: Just pretty good?
1: Yeah, pretty darn good.
0: That's good to know.
1: Mr. District Attorney coming your way after this.

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1: 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All right, Lisa, it's time for Mr. District Attorney. This was a crime drama. Came to NBC Radio initially and then later moved to ABC. It began in 1939. Lasted till 1953, and it focused on a crusading district attorney inspired by the early years of New York Governor Thomas E. Dewey and his public war against racketeering. and just a great series. And when it was syndicated in the 50s, David Bryan played the role not only on radio but also on TV. And we have one of those shows from June 27th, 1952. It's called The Man on the Ledge. Here's David Bryan in part one of Mr. District Attorney.
5: Mr. District Attorney, starring David Bryan. Mr. District Attorney, champion of the people, defender of truth, guardian of our fundamental rights to life, liberty, and the pursuit of happiness.

And it shall be my duty as district attorney not only to prosecute to the limit of the law all persons accused of crimes perpetrated within this county, but to defend with equal vigor the rights and privileges of all its citizens.

0: David Bryan as Paul Garrett, Mr. District Attorney.
1: The district attorney has two jobs. One is to bring the guilty to justice. The other is to protect the innocent. It isn't always easy to tell which is which. This case started in the industrial district, a desolate spot in the early morning hours.
2: What time is it now, Eddie?
3: 2 minutes to 2. Hey, look, Pogleton, I'm getting worried about this.
2: You want to go up the river? You want to see me kicked off the police force and go up there with you?
3: No.
2: Then play it my way.
3: All right.
2: Now, come on, Eddie, pile out. We'll be coming around that corner in a minute.
3: How do you know, Pogleton?
2: I know because a beat cop calls the precinct house every hour on the clock. And this is the call box Walt uses. Only tonight, I'm going to call in for him.
3: Whoever answers, don't they know Walsh's voice?
2: No, it's a new desk, Sergeant. We got to time this just right. You take a look around that corner, see if Walsh is coming.
3: Okay. No, I don't... Wait a minute. Yeah. Yeah, about halfway down the block, Bogleton.
2: Yeah, about 30 seconds. That's perfect. Now, you keep quiet.
4: 31st Precinct, Sergeant Willoughby.
2: Hi, Sarge. 2219, Walsh.
4: How's it going, Walsh?
2: Got a 707. Prowler. Name's Frankie Lynch. It's a parole violation. You better send a wagon.
4: Right away. Hold him.
3: Here he comes, Pogleton.
2: Let him. We're ready. Get in the car.
3: Jesus!
2: Shut up. Well, officer!
5: Yeah? What's the trip? Well, hello, Pogleton. Nice company you're keeping. Not that it surprises me.
2: I got something that will surprise you, Walsh.
5: Yeah? Like what, a bribe?
2: No, I wouldn't try to bribe you, Walsh. You're an honest cop. So... All right, Eddie, now we can go.
3: Cop killing. If they ever pin this on us...
2: They'll be looking for a parole violator named Frankie Lynch, stupid. Now slow down and relax. I wouldn't want you to get a traffic ticket. The shock might kill you.

0: Morning, Miss Miller.
1: Oh, good morning, Harrington.
2: Chief in yet?
1: In, and on the phone.
2: Mayor again?
1: Uh-huh.
2: Oh, would I love to get my hands on that Frankie Lynch.
1: No word on him?
2: Nope. City's being fine, calm, though.
1: See this morning's papers?
2: Yeah. Most cold-blooded murder in the city's history. I saw.
1: You've already convicted Lynch without a trial.
2: Trial? Guy's out of state prison for one day after a 3-year stretch, and he murders the cop who sent him up. Who needs a trial?
1: You better not let Mr. Garrett hear you talking that way.
3: Hello, Harrington.
2: Oh, morning, Chief.
3: You put that call through to the 31st Precinct, Miss Miller?
1: Yes, sir. Sergeant Willoughby's on his way here now. Ought to be here any minute.
2: Willoughby, the one Walsh spoke to when he called in and said he had Lynch under arrest?
3: Yes.
2: We got his statement yesterday.
3: I want to talk to him personally. Something disturbs me.
2: What?
3: Do you think Officer Walsh would have arrested Lynch and brought him to a call box without searching him to see if he had a gun?
2: No. He'd frisk him the minute he caught him.
3: And Walsh wasn't killed with his own gun. It hadn't been fired.
2: You figure Lynch had an accomplice, Chief?
3: Well, that's the only... What was that?
4: It's out in the hall.
3: Mr. Garrett? Sergeant Willoughby. What is it? Frankie Lynch, sir. He's in the building.
4: Somebody had him and let him get away?
3: No. He was on the loose. I was just coming out of the elevator when a cleaning woman came running in from the staircase. Lynch scared her. Boys from the squad room came up after him. They've got him cornered.
5: Where?
3: Hearing room at the end of the hall.
4: Well, why don't they go in and take him?
3: They can't. He broke a window and went out on the ledge. Says he's going to jump if anybody comes out after him.
5: Come on, Harrison. Who fired those shots?
3: Squad room boys.
5: Lynch fire back?
3: I don't think so. He just bolted for the window. In here.
4: All right, you guys. All right, quiet down.
3: He's right out there.
5: All right. Sergeant, take these men with you. Go right up to the 9th floor. See if there's any chance of dropping a rope over him.
3: Yes, sir. Come on.
5: Now let's see if we can coax him in.
2: Hey, Chief, don't stick your head out there.
5: Why not?
2: He killed the cop that sent him to jail. You prosecuted him, didn't you? You might be next on his list. Why else would he be in the building?
5: Why?
2: I'll talk to him. Lynch!
6: You get away! You make one move to come out here after me and I jump!
2: Now, that ain't gonna make you any deader than the policeman you shot. A man with a wife and 2 kids.
6: I didn't shoot him!
2: Well, come on in and tell me about it.
6: No, I want to see Mr. Garrett. You pull everybody off the floor and let me talk to him or I'll jump, I swear it!
5: Harrington, let me...
2: Don't, Chief, he's half crazy.
5: Just get out and let me talk to him. Go on, Harrington.
3: Garrett speaking.
7: Sergeant Willoughby talking from the 9th floor, sir.
3: How does it look?
7: No good. We can't even see him. There's a cornice up here. It juts out too far to rope him.
3: That's too bad.
7: They could lower me over in a bucket seat.
3: No, forget it. He might go. Bring the men and report to Harrington in my office.
7: Yes, sir.
3: Take them down into the street. Rope it off and disperse the crowd.
2: Well, it's your party, Chief.
3: And close the door. Hello, Lynch.
6: Mr. Garrett? I didn't kill Walsh.
3: Then why have you been running away?
6: I've been trying to get to you. I couldn't let the cops take me with them thinking I'd kill one of them.
3: Lynch, I'm in this room all alone. If I lock the door, will you come in and talk it out?
6: No, I can talk from here.
3: I give you my word there won't be anyone...
6: No, please, don't listen to me here. Look, you don't know what it's like to be locked up. I do, for 3 years. You know what the greatest thing in the world is, Mr. Garrett? It's a doorknob. A cheap 2-bit doorknob that you can buy in a hardware store, but because you can turn it, you can use it to open and close the door, go anywhere you want, whenever you want to.
3: Lynch, I know how you feel,
6: but... No, you don't. You'll never know. Hey, look, when I left the pen just 3 days ago, I swore I'd never go back. I'd rather die.
3: Lynch, why did you run away when Officer Walsh was shot?
6: I didn't even know he was shot. Not till I heard it on the radio the next morning and found out that they were looking for me.
3: But Walsh called the prison house and said he had you under arrest for a violation of parole.
6: That's a lie! He didn't arrest me!
3: Did you see him the night he was killed? You're hesitating, Lynch. The way a man does when he's fishing for a lie.
6: Yeah, I saw him. But we just talked. He didn't arrest me and I didn't kill him.
3: Maybe you'd better tell me what did happen.
6: Well, it was my first night out of the pen. I couldn't sleep. I was free. I just wanted to walk around, walk and breathe. But 1 a.m., I got up. I got dressed and I went out.
3: Out where?
6: No place in particular. I just, wherever my feet wanted to take me. Felt good. Never know how good.
3: Go on.
6: I saw him about 1:30, it must have been. I was walking down by the factory district. Quiet. Thank you.
0: That's the first portion of Mr. District Attorney from June 27, 1952, The Man on the Ledge, starring David Bryan. We'll get back to it right after these words.
8: Ranger Station.
9: I'd like to...
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11: Fox News, I'm Ted Linder. The war in the Middle East expanding as Houthi rebels capture more territory near a crucial shipping strait.
12: Now, they've already taken a key port city of Mocha, but what is more concerning to the West is their control over territory near a key strait, the Bab el-Mandeb Strait. Through this strait passes about 12% of the world's oil.
11: Fox's Steve Harrigan. President Trump called on Ukraine's President Zelensky to pause strikes on Russian diesel refineries, claiming the attacks are contributing to a global shortage.
13: A lot of the diesel oil comes, and that's the one where there's a big up. It comes from Russia. And the Russia plants are being hit by Ukraine.
11: The president speaking on Sunday before he departed Ireland to head back to Washington. And oil futures inching higher Sunday night. Its national average has since surpassed $6.20. 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
0: And because my blood pressure runs high, so yeah. 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
0: All stuff
20: These are
0: great
20: all
0: for
20: things
0: you.
20: That are great for you no matter what.
0: Mm-hmm.
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0: 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I'll send you 100 half-hour classic radio shows as a thank you for trying 120 Life. We're listening to Mr. District Attorney from June 27, 1952. It's called The Man on the Ledge. Here's the conclusion.
8: Hey, you, wait a minute.
9: What?
8: Turn around and put your hands against the wall.
9: I'm not doing anything, officer.
8: Okay. Now let's get a look at your face. Well, Frankie Lynch, isn't it?
9: Yes.
8: Remember me?
9: I remember you.
8: Got you for armed robbery once, didn't I?
9: Yeah.
8: When'd you get out?
9: Just yesterday.
8: Thought you pulled 5 to 10.
9: I served 3. I'm doing the rest on parole.
8: Your parole officer forget to tell you about the 10 o'clock curfew?
9: No, he told me.
8: Being out at this hour is a violation. You know that, don't you?
9: Please. Officer Walsh, I'm not doing anything wrong. Will you please believe me?
8: You better tell me what you are doing around
9: just,
8: here.
9: I'm just walking. After 3 years, I couldn't sleep. I just came out here to walk, that's all.
8: Take it easy, boy. I think you're on the level.
9: I am. I am.
8: Got a job?
9: No, not yet, no.
8: Bakery needs night loaders. I'll be passing there in a few minutes. Maybe I could talk to somebody.
9: Would you? Would you for me?
8: It's only 40 bucks a week. You used to have bigger plans than that.
9: Yeah, I was before I found out how much the doorknob was worth.
8: Huh?
9: It's just a private joke.
8: I'll talk to the night boss later on my way to ring in. Go ahead, boy. Finish your walk.
9: Boss... You're not a bad guy.
8: I don't think you are either. Not anymore.
21: Hello, Walsh.
8: Hello, Eddie. How's business tonight?
21: My pool parlor's only open at daytime. You know that, Walsh.
8: They're playing pool, you mean? How about dice and a few other games?
21: Maybe you'd better stop saying things you can't prove. You had the vice squad raid my place 3 times. No evidence, no games.
8: That's right, Eddie. And we both know why, don't we? Another couple of days and we'll know for sure.
21: Well, maybe we'll all learn a lot in a couple of days. You got a... Well, if it ain't Frankie Lynch.
9: Hello, Eddie.
21: When they let you out?

0: Yesterday, on parole.
1: Parole, huh? Well, drop around. Shoot a game of Chicago on the house.
0: No, thanks, Eddie.
1: Well, I bet the warden will be real proud of you.
2: That's enough, Eddie. Get going.
1: Sure. Good night, you lovely people.
2: You know, you were lucky in a way, Lynch. You learned your lesson. That baby still has his coming.
0: He can have it.
2: Got any dough?
0: Yeah, I got 50 bucks, compliments of the state. It's enough to hold me till I start loading bakery trucks, I hope.
2: I think that'll be real soon. Good night, Lynch.
0: Good night. And thanks.
2: Enjoy your walk, boy. I'm glad you came out clean.
3: That was the last I saw of him, Mr. Garrett. That was all, and that's the truth.
4: I see.
3: You don't believe me, do you?
4: It doesn't fit in with the other statements, Lynch.
3: But it's all true.
4: Then what are you afraid of? Come inside and we'll...
3: No, Mr. Garrett, no.
4: Lynch, you've been running more than 48 hours. You can't have had much food or sleep. You're tired. And that ledge is pretty narrow.
3: And 8 stories above the ground, but I'm staying here, Mr. Garrett. Until you know that I didn't shoot Walsh. Or until... Well, like you said, I'm tired.
4: I'll do what I can, Lynch. Check your story. And I'll be back as soon as I can.
3: I'll be here, Mr. Garrett. Here, or down there.

0: And now back to David Bryan, starring as Paul Garrett, Mr. District Attorney.
1: A policeman had been murdered in cold blood. All the evidence pointed to one man, an ex-convict. And he stood on a ledge 8 stories above the ground, denying guilt and in danger of plunging to his own destruction at any moment. If Lynch was lying, his death might not matter. But if he was innocent, a killer was at large, and we had to find him. Meanwhile, in another part of the city. Eddie?
2: Hi, Fogel.
3: Hey, don't call me by name. Hear about Lynch?
2: Yeah. I understand they're covering the thing with radio and TV and everything.
3: Not so loud.
1: Eddie,
2: yeah?
3: Where's your equipment stashed?
2: In the basement of the warehouse next door. Why?
3: There's nothing on the premises here?
2: No, I moved everything when you tipped me on that last raid. You know that.
3: I was just afraid you might have brought some of it back.
2: Well, I was thinking of a game tonight, maybe. You know, it's pay night.
3: You're crazy? Suppose the vice squad pulls another raid tonight.
2: I'd expect to hear from you first. That's what I've been paying you for, ain't it?
3: Look, Bright Boy, I'm suspended, remember? Until the grand jury hearing next week.
2: Well, so what do you got to worry about? Walsh ain't going to be there to testify. And without Walsh, they got nothing on you.
3: Unless they get some bright ideas about why Walsh is dead.
2: Yeah, they have. A lot of bright ideas. But they're all about Lynch.
3: I'd be a lot happier if he'd take that jump, huh? Mm. A whole lot happier. I'll see you again after he does.
4: Sergeant Willoughby.
5: Yes, sir, Mr. Garrett.
4: Let Fogarty take over. I want you upstairs.
5: Yes, sir. Fogarty, I'm going up with Mr. Garrett.
1: First elevator's waiting. Back to the 8th, Joe. Sergeant, our entire case against Lynch seems to hinge on the phone call you got from Walsh just before he was killed. I want you to think before you answer. Are you sure about that call?
6: Well, I'd have no reason to lie about it, sir.
1: I'm not looking for a lie, Sergeant. I'm looking for a mistake. Are you certain it was Officer Walsh who phoned in?
6: Yeah, I'm sure.
1: You don't sound sure.
6: But I never thought about it until now, sir. I mean, when the call came through, he said it was Walsh.
1: Did you recognize his voice?
6: I suppose somebody else might use that call box, but...
1: But what?
6: Well, only a cop would know how to make the call. I can't explain it, but... Well, I know I spoke to a cop. There's a certain way you call in. It's not just anybody could pick up a call box phone and ring in without me spotting them.
1: All right, Sergeant. That helps.
7: Oh, Mr. Garrett, your assistant just called from the grand jury room.
1: What did he get?
7: Well, he's bringing the records over, but I took these notes. A man named Fogelson on the vice squad is under suspension pending investigation.
1: Was Walsh involved in the suspension?
7: Yes, sir. He was under subpoena to testify against Fogelson.
1: What charge?
7: According to the bill, Walsh on 3 occasions reported gambling in a billiard parlor owned by Eddie Manning. Vice squad drew warrants and staged 3 raids, no evidence found. Walsh charged that Eddie Manning was being informed of the raids.
1: Maybe you did talk to a police officer after all, Sergeant Willoughby.
6: I know I did.
7: District Attorney's office. Oh, yes, Harrington, just a sec. It's Harrington, Mr. Garrett. He's at the bakery.
1: All right, Harrington.
8: The night foreman isn't here, Chief.
1: Well, get his home phone number and call him.
8: I asked. He hasn't got a home phone.
1: Then get his address and drive out and make it fast. Just find out if Walsh stopped by before he was killed and asked for a job for Frankie Lynch.
8: All right, Chief. I'm going right away.
1: You live near the 31st Precinct, Sergeant?
3: Yeah.
1: Well, come with me. You can stop at your home on the way and change into plain clothes. Miss Miller, when Harrington calls back, tell him to look for me about a block from that billiard parlor in the 31st.
7: Yes, sir. Eddie Manning.
1: We'll take an unmarked squad car. You can keep in touch through radio division. I want to report on Lynch's condition every 15 minutes.

0: Open table if you want to shoot a game. Only 10 cents a cue.
1: No, thanks.
0: A couple of other guys alone back there. You want somebody to play with.
1: I'd just like to watch.
0: I ever see you around here before?
1: Maybe. I work at the bakery. You hear about that cop that got shot a couple of nights ago? They got the killer trapped.
0: Yeah, so I hear. You know, it happened right on the corner of the next block. Shooting. I just missed seeing it.
1: That's so?
0: Yeah. I passed him on the street. The cop and the guy who killed him.
1: No kidding.
0: Yeah. Yeah, the cop was arresting this Lynch character and hauling him up to the call box to call for the wagon.
1: You saw that?
0: Yeah, passed him right on the street.
1: I didn't hear anything about a witness. You tell the police about it?
0: Why? They know who done it. I mind my own business.
1: Yeah, sure. Oh, boys at the bakery tell me this pool hall isn't your only business.
0: I don't believe everything you hear.
1: I don't.
0: You want anything else?
1: No. No, thanks. I'd better be getting on to work.

0: Chief, over here, Harrington. As always.
1: Where's Sergeant Willoughby?
0: Around the block in the pool room. You see that knife foreman?
1: Yeah.
0: Did he back Lynch up? Did Officer Walsh ask him for a job for Lynch?
1: No.
0: No?
1: The foreman says he went home early the night of the killing. His kid was sick or something. But some of the loaders did say that Walsh stopped by looking for him.
0: That means Lynch's story could be true.
1: Yeah. Oh, here comes Willoughby.
0: Well, Sergeant?
2: I don't know. This Eddie Manning says he saw Walsh with Lynch.
0: Well, that's in keeping with Lynch's statement. You're going to flush that vice cop Fogelson, and we don't have much time. Harrington, you try the pool room this time.
1: What do you want me to do, Chief?
0: Show him your police credentials.
1: What?
0: Pretend you're trying to shake him down. If he's been paying Fogelson for protection information, maybe he'll pay you. Use your car. Go ahead.
2: Anything you want me to do, sir?
0: Call radio division for a squad to cover this area. There's an alley behind that pool room. Keep it covered. I'll meet you.
2: Yes, sir.
3: Close at 5 o'clock.
4: I've got a message for you.
3: Just a minute.

0: Yeah, hello?
1: Ogleson, Eddie.
0: What are you calling me for?
1: Did you just send a cop to see me?
0: No.
1: Well, he was here. He flashed a badge. Mentioned you and tried to shake me down. Now, listen, Ogleson. They're wise to us. You pull that trigger, not me.
0: Oh, shut up, shut up, you fool. Now, wait there. Wait for me. I'll be over there in 5 minutes.
1: Ogleson.

0: quiet.
1: He's been closed up for 5 minutes, but he hasn't come out. I can't see anything. Pull the blinds.
2: Call somebody on the phone. Shade on the back window was torn. We saw him.
1: Car stop in front.
2: It's back there. Maybe Fogelson.
3: Eddie, let me in.
2: Keep your eye open back there, Sergeant.
1: And we can slip out front now. The car will cover us.
3: Shoot.
2: What is it, Sergeant?
3: He shot Eddie. He's going for the cash register.
2: Trying to make it look like a robbery killing. He'll go for his car. There he comes. Stop, Fogelson! Come off behind that car, Fogelson, with your hands up. Don't make me kill you.
4: Don't make me kill you.
3: I'll circle behind him.
2: Careful, Sergeant. He's going to run. Nice shooting, Sergeant. He'll live to go to trial. We got you for killing Eddie Manning, Fogelson. You might as well tell us about Walsh. You did it, didn't you?
5: Yeah.
2: We'll radio for an ambulance, Sergeant. Stay with him. Come on, Harrington. We got to get Lynch in from that ledge. Careful now, Lynch. Easy. Easy. Reach your hand out now.
5: I've got a weak. Dizzy.
2: Grab him, Harrington.
3: Right. I got him.
2: Pull together. All right, then. You're safe now.
5: I was so far down the street there. I didn't want to die, but I couldn't stand being locked up again.
2: How about coming with us? We'll get you something to eat.
5: No. I don't want anything except just to be able to open that door and go.
2: All right, Lynch. It's all yours.
5: Thanks. That's all I can say. Thanks.
4: Yeah, I'll get it.
2: No, Harrington. Let him open it himself.
4: I just wanted to help him, Chief.
2: You just did, Harrington. More than you know.

0: Now, here's the star of Mr. District Attorney, David Bryan, with a word about the program you have just heard.
1: You probably recall the case. That exceedingly and fortunately rare specimen of a criminal policeman we call Fogelson was tried and convicted for both killings. Frankie Lynch finished out his parole honestly, got his job at the bakery, and is still employed there in a supervisory capacity. Now, this is David Bryan inviting you to join us when we present our next case based on the facts of crime from the file of Mr. District Attorney.
0: Mr. District Attorney was originated by Phillips H. Lord.

0: That's Mr. District Attorney, The Man on the Ledge, starring David Bryan, from June 27th, 1952. Hope you enjoyed that. More after this.
1: More Hollywood 360 after these important messages.
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0: In our next hour, William Conrad stars as U.S. Marshal Matt Dillon on Gunsmoke from 1956. But first, Lisa Wilf Dillon is our lyricist for Learning the Lyrics. Lisa will read popular song lyrics. I'll try to guess the name of the songs while you play along at home. Right, Lisa?
6: That is absolutely correct.
0: All right. See you soon.

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7: Here's a familiar voice. Very cool getting to hear Gordon during the pregame of Sunday Night Football on NBC. That's why he wasn't able to get up at 2 a.m. to join us this morning, but he'll be back in the driver's seat tomorrow. Just about 8 minutes in front of the hour now, and here's Nicole Murray.
5: And now, the three big things you need to know. Number one.
8: Anthropic CEO Dario Amodei on CBS News warned that the development of artificial intelligence comes with real dangers as the technology advances at a, quote, exponential rate.
9: It doesn't mean we need to panic today. It doesn't mean we need to shut it all down. What I would say, it's a warning sign. It's a warning sign that we need to slow down.
8: President Trump added that he sees the race against China as a key issue on AI regulation. House Speaker Mike Johnson said that Congress will not lead the charge on governing AI safety.
5: Number two.
8: Wisconsin Congressman Tom Tiffany said he sustained minor injuries after the plane he was traveling in made an emergency landing on Lake Wausau in central Wisconsin.
10: As we went to our final approach, the plane lost power, and Len said to me, we are going down. Pull your seatbelt tight.
8: Tiffany, who is running for governor, has since been treated and released from the hospital.
5: Number three.
8: Mayor Brandon Johnson has announced that he will seek a second term leading Chicago.
11: I'm talking about making sure that people can thrive in our city. We also have to help our people identify the difference between real progressives and posers.
8: In other news, President Trump is calling on his Ukrainian counterpart to halt strikes on Russian refineries, saying the attacks are causing a shortage of diesel. Ukraine's recent long-range strikes have targeted Russia's oil and gas industry, which Kyiv says both funds and directly fuels its war on Ukraine. Pennsylvania officials have confirmed the first measles-related death in Jefferson County. According to coroner Greg Furlong, a 40-year-old woman died on Saturday. Officials previously reported two measles-related deaths in Lancaster County. The Giants looked like a different squad under new head coach John Harbaugh.
12: Singletary to the left of Dart. Wants to throw. Steps up, throws left. Guess who? Singletary again at the five and runs into the end zone for a Giants touchdown.
8: Jerry Recco with the call on Compass Media Network says Jackson Dart's third touchdown pass of the game put the Giants up 28-14 against the Cowboys in the fourth quarter of Sunday Night Football. The final score, New York 28, Dallas 20.
7: Giants win. Happy about that. Gordon on TV. Awesome. Night games. I can't take it anymore.
8: Yeah, it's past my bedtime.
7: Too many night games. Put mine at 1 o'clock. Thanks, Nicole. 6 minutes in front of the hour.
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9: A flight attendant on a recent flight from Newark to Grand Rapids, Michigan, noticed a new mother struggling to stay awake while holding her baby and stepped in to help. Republic Airways flight attendant Monique Harris saw the exhausted mom starting to doze off, and when the baby began to slip from her lap, Harris immediately picked him up and held him. She then told the mother to go ahead and sleep. She'd take care of the baby for a while. The mom had recently given birth overseas and was finally bringing her baby home to meet the family. A passenger captured a photo of the moment, and it went viral. Harris says she often performs small acts of kindness for passengers, and before the flight ended, she gave this new mom a note telling her she was doing a great job and was stronger than she felt. And that'll do it for this hour. For Nicole Murray, I'm Mike Gavin. 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

0: The midterms are almost here, and Republicans could be in deep trouble. Polls show Democrats leading in key races. Tonight, Rob Finnerty on Newsmax reveals the growing threat from the DSA and the radical left. With less than 60 days to go, Finnerty says it's time for the GOP to hit the panic button. The House may go, and control of the Senate is up for grabs. Gas prices, mortgage rates, health care, and out-of-control national debt. Americans are angry, and the progressive left wants total control of Congress. Tallarico, El Sayed, AOC, Bernie Sanders. Finnerty reveals President Trump's secret plan to fight back and what you can do to help him. Don't miss Finnerty tonight at 8 p.m. Eastern on Newsmax. 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
3: 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But did you know that by contrast, prescribed fires may only subject an area to only periods of poor air quality in much shorter duration? The North Coast AQMD appreciates the public's tolerance when it comes to smoke from prescribed fire. Implementing prescribed burns when it's safe may in the long run mean less summers when the air is filled with smoke for months on end, and ultimately less impacts to public health from intense smoke from catastrophic wildfires.
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9: Continuing our conversation with Hans von Spakovsky, Senior Legal Fellow at Advancing American Freedom. Hans, the president is moving forward with a plan for the United States Census, which is a constitutional obligation. Federal government, executive branch has to do a census per the Constitution. There's one coming up in 2030. He says that we should only be counting U.S. citizens and permanent residents and not include immigrants who are living in the country illegally. That seems reasonable. Why isn't that the norm, Hans?
10: Well, simply because the Census Bureau hasn't done it. Now, his critics are going to say, well, he can't do this. They have to count everybody. But in fact, the census has never counted everybody. If you look at prior censuses, you'll find they set out what they call residence criteria. And for example, they've never counted aliens who are here temporarily as tourists or on temporary business trips. What the administration is doing is simply expanding that exception to the full extent they're allowed to do it. And there's an old Supreme Court case called Franklin versus Massachusetts in which the Supreme Court said that that language in the Constitution, it doesn't mean you count every single person. They have to have some sort of allegiance to or residence in a state. And that's what the Census Bureau has used to, for example, not count foreign tourists.
9: So do they define what it means to be a resident? How exactly do they determine that?
10: Well, they do it based on your legal status. Look, if you're in this country illegally, you can't have any partial or even permanent residence because you can be picked up at any moment and deported from the country.
9: Right.
10: And you have no political allegiance. That's part of the calculation. You have no political allegiance to the state where you are, the United States. Why? Because you're a citizen of a foreign nation, and your political allegiance is owed to them.
9: Forgive me my confusion. So residence, obviously, in the context of the census and in context of immigration policy and these determinations, residence in federal law is actually a legal term, isn't it? If you're a resident, it means that you have actually gone through this process to be a resident.
10: Right, exactly right. And so I actually think this is fully within their authority. Now, you and I both know they will get sued. This will go to the Supreme Court. But remember, the last time they were at the Supreme Court over the census during the first Trump administration, the administration won on the constitutional principle. They lost on the Supreme Court saying, well, you didn't go through the administrative process well enough to put a citizenship question on the census. They then just didn't have enough time. They're starting 4 years ahead of time. They're going to have enough time to get this done.
9: Although a president in 2028, if they are elected, who is hostile to this idea, they could upend this immediately, right?
10: Yeah, they could. And look, blue states will fight this like crazy because it'll make a huge difference in apportionment. California, for example, could lose between 4 and 6 seats in the U.S. House if you don't count their huge illegal alien population.
9: Now, let me just be devil's advocate on this, Hans, because the Supreme Court has also determined that a child of an illegal immigrant here in this country, even if they were brought here illegally, the child deserves a public education paid for by taxpayers, right? So if I'm a politician in one of these states and I've got to allocate part of my budget to pay for the education of the illegal immigrants and other, listen, these illegal immigrants use our roads. These illegal immigrants are a cost to the state. So I should be able to count them when it comes to apportionment of federal tax dollars to support what the Supreme Court has now determined I must provide.
10: But see, you're talking about their children. Their children may now be considered U.S. citizens, but the parents aren't. And in fact, nothing would prevent the federal government from picking up and supporting the parents. They didn't have to decide whether they want to take the child with them.
9: Well, no, let's say the child's illegal too. I hate to labor the point, but the federal government basically is saying is, okay, Iowa, you've got to provide an education to this illegal immigrant child. The child was 7 years old when they were brought here. You've got to pay for their education, but you don't get to have them represented in D.C. to get the money.
10: Well, that's part of the way our system works. If you're not a citizen, you don't have a right to vote.
9: Right.
10: Those parents don't have a right to vote. And they can't participate in that democratic process because they're not citizens.
9: And
10: if
9: of
10: they
9: course
10: want to do that.
9: The best solution would be, okay, then we're not going to give federal benefits anymore to any of these people.
10: Right.
9: All right, Hans, thank you, sir.
10: Right.
9: Always appreciate you.
10: Sure.
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14: 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With leaves falling and storms on the way, we can clear out problems early before clogged gutters turn into overflows, leaks, and expensive damage.
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16: News. I'm Therese Crowley. President Trump returns from his Irish golf and diplomacy trip with a gift of Irish whiskey, tariff-free, dropping the U.S. tariff. But back in the USA, he's got something to do about the price of diesel that's shot up to $6.23 a gallon, 33 cents from a week ago, says AAA, calling on Ukraine's President Zelensky to pause strikes on Russian diesel refineries.
17: A lot of the diesel comes, and that's the one where there's a big up. It comes from Russia, and the Russia plants are being hit by Ukraine.
16: But oil supplies also at risk from Houthi rebels hitting a Saudi oil pipeline. In a meeting between Iran's oil neighbors on shipping through the Strait of Hormuz has been called off. Travel Pirates finds domestic vacation demand jumped over 34%. Spots like Las Vegas, D.C., and national parks trumping international travel. 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
18: Here's a look at your weather on the North Coast for our overnight hours. It's looking like we've got a bit of cloud coverage through the evening. Temperatures are going to be in the low 50s with a bit of a breeze from the north at about 5 to 10 miles per hour. For the morning, we can expect mostly sunny conditions. Temperatures are going to be in the high 60s, around 67 degrees. And we can expect a bit of a breeze from the north once again at about 7 to 13 miles per hour. Gusts could get as high as 18 miles per hour, though, so just be mindful of that wind. And that's a look at your weather here on the North Coast.
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0: It took the largest war the world has known to date for the importance of a separate Air Force to emerge. After being a wing, no pun intended, of the Army, the Air Force came into its own in September of 1947. Through the era of propeller-driven to jet-propelled aircraft, from roaring thunder to stealth quiet, the Air Force has contributed to keeping an increasingly dangerous world from threatening our American way. This salute to the men and women of the U.S. Air Force is presented by Bedliners Plus on Coster Street in Eureka.
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0: Here's a look at your weather on the North Coast this Monday morning. It's looking like we've got mostly sunny conditions for the day. Temperatures are going to be in the high 60s, around 67 degrees, as well as a bit of a breeze from the north at about 7 to 13 miles per hour. However, it could gust as high as 18 miles per hour, so just be mindful of that wind out there later. And we can also expect a bit of fog for the evening around 11. More clouds to be creeping in as the evening progresses, with temperatures dipping down into the low 50s. And that's a look at your weather here on the North Coast.
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0: Texas Intermediate, U.S. oil is at $102. The Federal Reserve meets tomorrow and Wednesday, and rising crude oil prices could factor into whether the Fed raises interest rates this week. That's your Fox Business Report. I'm Jenny Coselda. 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
7: This is House Call for Health. THC-infused drinks may soon be harder to find, but for now, there's another delay in planned federal restrictions on THC products derived from hemp. This after Congress passed a stopgap spending measure that funds the government and pushes the restrictions to December 11th, giving the hemp industry more time trying to persuade lawmakers to allow the sale of THC products as consumer demand rises for something only allowed so far through a legal loophole. Data from consumer intelligence company Nielsen IQ shows sales of THC-infused drinks topping $230 million in the year ending April 4th. The National Restaurant Association says banning these products without offering a regulatory alternative doesn't change demand. It simply removes the opportunity for responsible operators to meet demand safely. The Centers for Disease Control and Prevention describes THC as the primary psychoactive chemical compound found in the cannabis plant that causes a high. For more health news, go to foxnewshealth.com. 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I'm Lisa Brady, Fox News.
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9: Well, what a great big waste of time for everybody. They're being asked to weigh in on a project. That's us. So ask yourselves, did you do any good when you showed up and were opposed to some said project? Well, basically, I can speak from experience. It is dreadful pandering and patronizing at the same time. You ask, where is Mike going with this? Because it's extremely exciting. How about this? Because of the C Street Boulevard being so successful, as you've heard in the past, reputed by citizens of Eureka as a wonderfully attuned city council, works on projects like these. Now, you're ready for this. This time on G Street from Henderson to 7th Street. Oh, my goodness. Which means they skipped D, E, and F. And now, if you can spell, that's a three-letter word that spells deaf. Now and forever, I should have preferred F. Then I could have said Ben. No, I won't say that. Not here on Brian's radio station. But you can fill in the pause. First off, I've been on C Street yet.

0: Since I've lived 50 yards from it for about 35 years, travel up multiple times a year, I can tell you, reminds me of a slalom course going downhill with extra rocks and boulders in the middle to give you that extra feeling that you might crash and burn with just a tad bit of help from the curb. That's the one with the planter boxes now. And as you may know, you can't go the entire distance on C Street either because of the one-ways. Aren't those exciting? Except for bikes, which is, the future if you haven't heard about it. Have you ever heard of the Link Housing? Well, me either, but assumingly they are the people that float these big dollars in front of cities, dying to keep cities aimed at being a bicycle community. Let's take a look at where H and I Street, they ones came by one way or the other from a grant. You know, I drive an estimated 25 miles in and around the city of Eureka every day to see my customers. Now, that may be more or less, but please don't try and convince me that H or I streets are overused by these bike lane people. Those to my right in each direction. One day, actually, I saw bicyclists driving on the left side of the road within the car lane. Maybe we should put one on the other side for the counters out there to see if just what's happening with this traffic warrant situation. I love that word, traffic warrant. I learned it from the city council traffic engineer when I was on the council. Bottom line, you should go right out and sit down with your financial advisor and ask them to put all your money in Schwinn's or one of those other multitude of science brainiacs. Could they have found something else to use that isn't costing the American public thousands of hours, time, and frustration and money? These people can't afford to not work. They're finding new jobs, side jobs, and in some cases entirely new professions. I'm all for those making Nimrod stay in the D.C., but until this thing is settled and they don't get to Flynn anything but commercials like the rest of us civilized citizens they represent. And this has been Mike Jones for Community Comment.
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6: Fuel prices continue to be pumped up. I'm Dave Anthony, Fox News. Oil is up another 4+%, and diesel hit a new record high this morning. AAA puts it at $6.23 per gallon, which hits truckers and farmers and could lead to more overall inflation. President Trump says this is not because of the Iran conflict. He blames the Russia-Ukraine war, urging Ukraine's president to stop certain attacks.
7: He has to stop knocking out diesel fuel in Russia. Let him go after targets, but not diesel fuel, because he's causing a shortage of diesel.
6: Another issue driving oil up, Iran-backed militants are trying to take over a different strait in the Middle East, also key to oil shipping.
8: They are attacking Saudi Arabia, Saudi infrastructure, Saudi oil pipelines, Saudi shipping, and they are gaining territory all along this key strait. If they get that, it could be a real logjam. So far, Yemen forces, the government forces, have been unable to dislodge these Houthi fighters.
6: That's Fox's Steve Harrigan in Tel Aviv. Back to the president, who returned to Washington late last night from a weekend trip to Ireland. He told reporters on Air Force One he's concerned about calls to slow down the advancement of artificial intelligence, not wanting China to get an advantage.
7: Whoever wins AI, and we're leading by a lot, whoever wins wins, AI wins. You can use AI for a lot of things.
6: This after Anthropic CEO Dario Amodei warned of AI systems becoming too powerful, out of our control.
9: White House tech advisor David Sacks is saying to companies, well, start by managing your products. He wrote on X, I don't see what you see in the lab. If the unreleased models are scary enough that you think you should slow down, I support your decision to be responsible, but stop pretending you need someone else's permission. OpenAI CEO Sam Altman agreeing in a sense this morning. He stated in part, where we need the help of our government is for international coordination. First, we should do what we can ourselves.
6: Fox's Alex Abrahoff. Another federal judge is blocking President Trump's attempt to restrict mail-in voting by executive order. America's listening to Fox News.
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6: A week after a deadly Amazon cargo plane crash in Miami, when the jet overshot the runway while landing and smashed into vehicles, Amazon takes action.
13: Amazon says it notified the leadership of 21 Air on Sunday that it is pausing operations with the airline. The Amazon Prime cargo flight that crashed in Miami, killing 5 people, was operated by 21 Air. The small cargo carrier is owned by Houston Astros owner Jim Crane. It's been working with Amazon for nearly 2 years. A spokesman for 21 Air says the airline's focused on supporting families of those affected by the accident, the NTSB, and customers such as Amazon, and says it's confident in its safety policies, procedures, and training. It operates about 17 planes. 8 of the planes have been flying for Amazon. Jenny Coselda, Fox News.
6: There was another death in Pennsylvania over the weekend related to a measles outbreak that's infected nearly 700 people. The woman died in Jefferson County, was not vaccinated, nor are most of those who've gotten measles in this outbreak. And there's controversy overseas after anti-LGBTQ raids at bars and homes in Turkey.
14: Turkey's justice minister says the investigation is to protect children, the institution of the family, and public order. At least 47 people have been detained, with one of the targets, an LGBTQ organization called Chaos GL, authorities accusing them of obscenity in online posts available to children. Prosecutors say they seized drugs, digital equipment, smuggled alcohol, and a firearm. Human rights groups have condemned the raids. Same-sex relations are not illegal in Turkey, but homophobia is common. President Recep Tayyip Erdogan has described gay people as perverts responsible for the falling birth rate. Jonathan Savage, Fox News.
6: Street stock futures are falling, down more than 500 for the NASDAQ, affected by AI concern. I'm Dave Anthony. This is Fox News.
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18: It's time for the KINS opinion poll question for today. Today's opinion poll question takes a look at a recent Coastal Commission meeting on a possible ban of vehicle usage on Centerville Beach. And over 80% of voters on Friday said yes, they believe that presidents should not be allowed to make political speeches during memorial events such as 9/11 and have it be strictly a non-political observance. Be sure to vote on today's question by going to KINS1063.com.
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21: From the newsroom, I'm Trey Westerberg with Northern California News and Peter Colleen at the local desk. This update brought to you by the U.S. Postal Service. An Elk Grove arson suspect died by suicide after police fired at him during a Saturday chase. Police say the man set an RV on fire and later pointed what appeared to be a rifle at a police helicopter. The weapon was later identified as a pellet gun, and the officer who fired was placed on administrative leave. The Lucas Fire in Northern California has burned more than 4,000 acres in Lake and Mendocino counties. Cal Fire says the blaze is 20% contained, with evacuations ordered in both counties. Nearly 1,300 firefighters and 17 helicopters are battling the fire, which remains under investigation. A 60-year-old Redding man drowned Friday while trying to rescue a dog from Shasta Lake. Authorities say Gordon White jumped from a boat but soon called for help after an unknown emergency. He briefly held onto a flotation device before disappearing underwater. The dog was safely recovered. Up next, Peter Colleen at the local desk.
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32: From the newsroom, I'm Peter Colleen. Late Thursday night, an officer with Eureka Police conducted a traffic stop near the intersection of 5th and Commercial Streets in Eureka for a headlight violation. The driver, 37-year-old Bethany Walton of Washington, initially yielded to the traffic stop. During the officer's investigation, Walton fled the scene in her vehicle. The vehicle was disabled a short time later. Officers conducted a high-risk traffic stop, ultimately taking Walton into custody. She faces a slew of charges. With news, I'm Peter Colleen.
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36: 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I'd like to thank this radio station for supporting this abuse awareness series, Because the Truth Works.
0: This is the Bloomberg Business of Entertainment Report. New Jersey is becoming the new Hollywood hotspot. According to the Wall Street Journal, last year, 17 movies and television shows with budgets of at least $10 million filmed in the Garden State and spent nearly $1 billion, nearly twice as much as in 2024. It all comes down to tax incentives. The Journal says over the past few years, New Jersey has expanded its program to offer credits of up to 35% on local production spending and extra tax incentives worth as much as 45% to three studios if they would commit to shooting in the state for at least a decade. Lionsgate, Netflix, and Paramount took the deal. New Jersey is also offering extra tax breaks for productions that use newly built sound stages. It comes as Netflix builds a more than $1 billion facility in Fort Monmouth with 12 stages, Paramount signs a 10-year lease for a complex being built in Bayonne, and Lionsgate leases a facility in Newark. Lisa Mateo, Bloomberg Radio.
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4: Here's a look at your weather on the North Coast for all of our coastal and inland areas. That means today we're talking about Eureka, Arcata, McKinleyville, Trinidad, Blue Lake, Rio Del, Willow Creek, and Garberville. Well, it's looking like we've got sunshine throughout all of our coastal and inland areas for the day. We can expect a bit of cloud coverage in Rio Del and some fog earlier on in Garberville, but other than that, all sunshine all day. Should be a fantastic way to kick off the work week here. Temperatures are going to range anywhere from the mid-60s all the way up to the high 80s, with 66 degrees in Rio Del, 67 in Eureka and McKinleyville, 68 in Arcata, 71 in Trinidad and Blue Lake, 87 in Willow Creek, and 88 in Garberville. So it's going to be a little toastier the further inland you go. We can also expect a bit of wind to be blowing through for the day. Wind gusts could get as high as 20 miles per hour out in Garberville, as high as 18 in Rio Del and McKinleyville, and as high as 21 in Trinidad. So just be aware of the wind today. And that's a look at your weather here on the North Coast.
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6: This is the Bloomberg Real Estate Report. I'm Denise Pellegrini. Watch for a pickup in conversions of empty office buildings to apartments and co-ops in places, including Los Angeles, after the city changed rules and made it way, way easier for landlords and developers to get approval for the conversions. Kathy Marcus, co-head and global COO of real estate at PGIM, says some other cities like New York are already out in front on this.
7: It would be amazing if every obsolete office building could be turned into housing, but it's really, it's just not possible for all of them. There's a small subset that has kind of the physical attributes that enable it to be made into housing. And you are seeing it, and we are actually doing some of that. You really just need to make sure you have the right kind of floor plate that you can get enough light.
6: Rent Cafe says the problem is not stopping a new wave of conversions. A record more than 90,000 conversions in the pipeline nationwide this year, with New York, Washington, D.C., Chicago, and Cleveland leading the way. And that's the Bloomberg Real Estate Report. I'm Denise Pellegrini.
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11: As America reflects on the 9/11 attacks, ceremonies will be held in New York at the Pentagon and in Shanksville, Pennsylvania, where United Flight 93 went down. Earlier this week, officials there pushed the need to inform younger Americans about the tragic events. Donna Gibson is the executive director of the Friends of Flight 93 National Memorial.
12: Only 15 states actually require some type of curriculum about 9/11 in the classroom.
11: She said the goal is for schools to teach kids what happened.
12: And then to use the Flight 93 story for inspiration about courage and heroism.
11: Gordon Felt lost his brother Edward on Flight 93. He said the country needs to take on a new challenge and responsibility because eventually
13: we won't be here to tell the story. We'll do it as long as we can, but at some point we've got to hand it off to the next generation.
11: Kevin Uretzky, Fox News.
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18: Hey now. Chief Executive Sam Altman said OpenAI will not go public this year, citing safety concerns over artificial intelligence. The comments come as more lawmakers urge new rules to govern AI systems after dire warnings from two researchers from OpenAI rival Anthropic that rapidly progressing AI could lead to the extinction of humanity in the next decade.
19: We're Owen's women. Mothers are undoing.
20: What if you guys were all just a little bit dramatic?
18: Practical Magic 2 conjured up a box office victory this weekend, opening at number one domestically nearly three decades after the original film's release. The Warner Brothers sequel earned an estimated $30 million. Amazon says it is pausing operations with 21 Air, the cargo carrier that operated the aircraft that crashed in Miami last weekend, killing five people. The plane for Amazon Air overran a runway while landing and struck multiple vehicles on the ground. Futures have dropped this morning. That's your money now.
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23: The school year is off to a terrific start, and Deacon Dance has been reminding the student body and our staff that God asks us to be good and beautiful, to be authentic and true. 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
25: Good morning, I'm John Terrett. Well, stocks rather surged, didn't they, on Friday on Wall Street? The Dow, the NASDAQ, and S&P all up by about 1%, although for the week, all the markets were down. Investors then on Friday rather shrugging off what was a slightly hotter than expected inflation report, which in many ways suggests a rate hike when the Fed meets tomorrow and on Wednesday for that decision. Inflation, you see, is being driven by energy costs. That's the problem. If it was being driven by furniture or airline tickets, no one would be too worried. The pressure would be off, but it's not. It's energy. Company news, the supermarket and department store people Kroger were up on Friday, cutting their annual sales forecast because they say consumer spending is sputtering. Larry Ellison's Oracle gave us its earnings Thursday night, so on Friday they were down more than 1%, but they did beat the street, and they proved that all that AI investment is paying off when it comes to a boost in revenue. Weird story on Friday too, Anthropic says Iran and Russia have misused its AI bot called Claude for weapons research. In one case, they blocked someone who wanted to build a biological weapon, and the Iranians apparently from targeting U.S. naval warships. And so too this week. Well, the Fed meeting begins tomorrow. It concludes at 2 p.m. Eastern on Wednesday, and earnings come from the home builder, Lennar. With business, I'm John Terrett.
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28: Chip stocks are slumping. Intel shares are down more than 6%. NVIDIA is down 2%. Leaders of the three biggest artificial intelligence companies, Anthropic CEO Dario Amodei, Sam Altman of OpenAI, and Tesla's Elon Musk are calling for the development of AI to be slowed. And Sam Altman says OpenAI is putting off its stock launch. Crude oil prices rose again today. Brent crude, the global price, has topped $108 a barrel. West Texas Intermediate, U.S. oil is up to $103. There's another factor that could make food more expensive while also squeezing farmers this harvest season. Government research suggests fuel surcharge costs are jumping. Railroads collect the surcharges to cover about 90% of diesel costs. That's your Fox Business Report. I'm Jenny Cosola, invested in you.
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0: The Wall Street Business Report, I'm Bill Alexander. U.S. inflation accelerated last month as gasoline prices spiked in the wake of renewed fighting in the Middle East, underscoring the affordability challenges for many. The consumer price index rose 3.4% last month compared with a year ago, but inflation quickened month to month as costs jumped 0.4% from July. Expectations for a Federal Reserve interest rate hike have surged to roughly 90% following a hotter-than-expected August inflation report. Economists predict a quarter percentage point increase at the Federal Open Market Committee meeting on September 15th to the 16th. Consumers report feeling more pessimistic about the U.S. economy as rising gasoline prices and trade tensions weigh on personal finances. That's according to a new survey from the University of Michigan. A preliminary reading showed consumer sentiment fell to 47.8 this month, down from 51.7 in August. For the Wall Street Business Report, I'm Bill Alexander in Washington.
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6: Hey there, this is Jeanette from the Humboldt County Animal Shelter, and I'm here to tell you about a few of our great animals up for adoption. First up is 11-year-old Indy, who's a 30-pound petite blonde border collie who's looking for a calm retirement home. She'd love to spend her days providing company and companionship to her forever family. She may be a mature gal, but still enjoys a nice walk and some short tosses with her ball. 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
8: News. I'm Therese Crowley. President Trump back from his Irish golf and diplomacy trip this Monday morning. With the price of diesel up to $6.23 a gallon, 33 cents higher than a week ago, says AAA. The president calling on Ukraine's President Zelensky to stop hitting Russian diesel oil refineries.
9: Diesel is being driven up by the fact that is having a hard time coming out of Russia. And that's a case that hurts the world. We got to stop.
8: Saying there are plenty of other targets, but Russian President Putin sending a chilling message of his own, hitting a train in Ukraine right ahead of one carrying former CIA director David Petraeus and former UK Prime Minister Boris Johnson. President Trump counters the AI doomers, saying, I'm not downplaying, but it's going to be more good than bad. As four AI leaders informally agree we should pace the frontier. America's listening to Fox News.
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12: 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Photograph the pages, load them into your chatbot, and say this. Here are my medications and my doctors. Tell me exactly what changes for me next year and what it costs me. Plain English in 30 seconds. Then act before December 7th because that's when open enrollment closes. Do nothing, and you get renewed into the worst version automatically. Nothing says Happy New Year like a $400 inhaler. 1 million readers stopped feeling behind. You could be next. Sign up right now for my free newsletter, getkim.com. 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
13: Here's a look at your weather on the North Coast for all of our coastal areas. That means we're talking about Eureka, Arcata, McKinleyville, and Trinidad. It's looking like we've got some fairly consistent conditions throughout the coastal areas for the day. Mostly sunny with temperatures in the high 60s to low 70s with 67 degrees in Eureka and McKinleyville, 68 degrees in Arcata, and 71 degrees in Trinidad. So it's going to be fairly consistent temperature-wise. And in terms of the sunshine we're going to be getting, a little bit of a breeze should be blowing in from the north-northwest, anywhere from about 6 to 13 miles per hour. However, gusts could get as high as 21 miles per hour out in Trinidad, 18 in McKinleyville in Eureka, and 11 out in Arcata. So it's going to be a little bit windy for the day. Just be mindful of that while you're out enjoying the sunshine as we kick off this wonderful work week. Anyways, that's a look at your weather here on the North Coast.
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19: It's going to come down to Republican turnout. So every Republican voter, every Trump voter has got to show up. The other half of the battle is going to be convincing those moderate independent voters, people that are uncommitted at this point, convincing them that voting Republican is in their best interest and not to fall for all of these false promises the left is trying to hand them on a silver platter. You'll notice that the Democrats and these DSA candidates, they're all campaigning on, well, gas prices are high, we're in a war. But if you ask them, okay, how are you going to bring down gas prices? I don't think they have an answer for true affordability. They only say we can tax everybody, we can tax the wealthy, but we all know that the math doesn't add up there. You could confiscate the wealth from Elon Musk and others and still not pay for their program. So it's about bringing people back to reality and getting every Republican voter out to the polls.
17: For more commentary like this, go to foxnewspodcast.com.
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21: Hi, I'm Warren Eckstein with the Pet Show Tip of the Day. You know, many people say their dog or cat is almost like a member of the family. But when it comes to making sure that they're taken care of in their will, very few provide for the care of their pet after they're gone. Only 70% had taken any legal action to provide for the care of their pet after something happened to them. Millions of companion dogs and cats are surrendered to shelters every year, some because their owners did not establish continuing care for their animals in the event that they were unable to do so. Pet parents need to begin to plan for their pets long in advance. You can't leave your dog money because it's illegal. You can't leave him money. So you want to speak to an attorney that specializes in setting up trusts. Having a trust for your dog or cat is really, really important. 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Well, the dog really can't accept money, but as a trust, you can set up a location for them to live and you can set up a caretaker. So if you have a dog or cat, do what I do. 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I'm Warren Eckstein.
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0: It's time for California Ag Today on the Western Ag Network. I am Haley Shipp. Ever feel like there is a disconnect between research and what actually happens on the farm? Well, here is one example of how the two can come together. The U.S. Poultry and Egg Association has identified its research priorities for the next 2 years. They include disease prevention, food safety, animal welfare, environmental management, nutrition, and processing. Those priorities help to guide the research U.S. Poultry funds. And there is a history behind that investment. The association and its foundation have put more than $39 million into research at more than 50 universities and government facilities. Now they're looking for the next round of projects to fund, with researchers able to submit ideas for the spring 2027 funding. And there's an important catch. They have to explain how their work addresses an industry need and how the results could actually be used in commercial poultry operations. So an issue on the ground can help shape a research priority. That priority can help steer funding. And then the research that comes from that funding is expected to make its way back to the industry. Pre-proposals are due November 2nd. You can get all of the details at aginfo.net.
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3: I'm Chad Pergram with the Speaker's Lobby. There's a reason why football great Deion Sanders was known as Primetime. Sanders epitomized his moniker with electric performances on Monday Night Football and in the playoffs. But not every political candidate is ready for primetime. Consider for a moment someone else who wasn't bad in primetime in football. That's Herschel Walker. But when Walker ran for the Senate in Georgia in 2024, his acumen could barely qualify him for a political practice squad. This year, the Democrats trotted out political novice Graham Plattner, but Plattner's Nazi-era tattoo and allegations of rape and sexual abuse revealed that he was more downtrodden than down east. Plattner would have been the Democrats' most controversial candidate of the 2026 election cycle, but Democratic Michigan Senate nominee Abdo El-Sayed has eclipsed Plattner. He appeared on Fox and wound up discussing private parts and circumcision. Newsflash, if a candidate is on TV and discussing those things and not the price of gas, something is wrong. And we'll know soon if El-Sayed is ready for primetime. With the Speaker's Lobby, Chad Pergram, Fox News.
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25: This is Carol Platt Liebel for townhall.com. When Gloria Steinem died recently, she was mourned across popular culture as a feminist icon. But her legacy is a mixed one. Many feminist reforms of the civil rights era were necessary and right, including laws against sex and pregnancy discrimination. But Steinem's brand of feminism also had an anti-male streak that still poisons relations between the sexes today. She popularized the line, A woman needs a man like a fish needs a bicycle. Steinem promoted the idea that women find their greatest fulfillment through work outside the home, and generations of women and children have paid the price. She also advocated for the abortion-on-demand culture that has shaped the course of our nation. There's no question, Gloria Steinem lived an influential life, but on her impact, the jury, like our country, is split. I'm Carol Platt.
4: KINS News and Information Time is 6:46. What exactly happened back on this day in history? Francis Scott Key composed the lyrics to the Star-Spangled Banner on this day in 1814. Karl Marx published his most famous book, Kapital, or Das Kapital, on September 14, 1867. After being shot at the Pan American Exposition in Buffalo, New York, President William McKinley died of gunshot wounds on September 14, 1901. Modern dance pioneer Isadora Duncan died in Nice, France on this day in the year 1927. Congress passed the Selective Service Act on this day in 1940, providing for the first peacetime draft in U.S. history. And finally, Microsoft launched the Millennium Edition on September 14th in the year 2000. It was the last of the operating systems of the Windows 9 series. That has been a look at what happened on this day in history. Road construction work continues throughout the year, weather permitting and sometimes weather-related. Humboldt County Public Works reminds you to be cautious while driving in construction zones or where there's roadside maintenance. There's going to be overnight traffic signal work occurring along South Broadway in Eureka between Herrick Avenue and the South Bayshore Mall entrance. Sunday through Thursday nights from 8 p.m. through 6 a.m., both north and southbound lane and shoulder closures will be expected with minor traffic slowdowns for drivers. There's expected to be some culvert work occurring along North Bank Road Mondays through Fridays from 7 a.m. to 8 p.m. between Reserve Road and Mad River Mains with 10-minute delays for drivers. And drivers along 6th Street in Eureka should anticipate using alternate routes as there will be more lane and complete closures between 6th and L and 6th and J. Humboldt County Public Works shares that many road workers are injured throughout the year by unsafe and inattentive drivers. Please keep your eyes on the road and always drive safely.
5: From the newsroom, I'm Trey Westerberg with Northern California News and Peter Colleen at the local desk. This update brought to you by Progressive. The Lucas Fire in Northern California has burned more than 4,000 acres in Lake and Mendocino counties. CAL FIRE says the blaze is 20% contained with evacuations ordered in both counties. Nearly 1,300 firefighters and 17 helicopters are battling the fire, which remains under investigation. A 60-year-old Redding man drowned Friday while trying to rescue a dog from Shasta Lake. Authorities say Gordon White jumped from a boat but soon called for help after an unknown emergency. He briefly held onto a flotation device before disappearing underwater. The dog was safely recovered. An Elk Grove arson suspect died by suicide after police fired at him during a Saturday chase. Police say the man set an RV on fire and later pointed what appeared to be a rifle at a police helicopter. The weapon was later identified as a pellet gun, and the officer who fired was placed on administrative leave. Up next, Peter Colleen at the local desk.
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10: Here's a look at your weather on the North Coast for all of our coastal and inland areas. That means today we're talking about Eureka, Arcata, McKinleyville, Trinidad, Blue Lake, Rio Del, Willow Creek, and Garberville. Well, it's looking like we've got sunshine throughout all of our coastal and inland areas for the day. We can expect a bit of cloud coverage in Rio Del and some fog earlier on in Garberville, but other than that, all sunshine all day. Should be a fantastic way to kick off the work week here. Temperatures are going to range anywhere from the mid-60s all the way up to the high 80s, with 66 degrees in Rio Del, 67 in Eureka and McKinleyville, 68 in Arcata, 71 in Trinidad and Blue Lake, 87 in Willow Creek, and 88 in Garberville. So it's going to be a little toastier the further inland you go. We can also expect a bit of wind to be blowing through

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2: Here's a look at your weather for the interior. Today we're going to be talking about all of our inland areas. That means we're talking about Blue Lake, Rio Del, Willow Creek, and Garberville. Well, we might be seeing a bit of fog and cloud coverage earlier on in Garberville and Rio Del. Otherwise, we've got sunny conditions for the day. Temperatures are going to be ranging from the mid-60s all the way up to the high 80s. However, it's going to be a little more segmented. Blue Lake and Rio Del are going to be lower, with Blue Lake at 71 and Rio Del at 66. Willow Creek and Garberville are going to be cranking the heat up a little bit, with Willow Creek at 87 and Garberville at 88. So it's going to be a little toastier the further inland you go. We can also expect a bit of a breeze to be blowing in from the northwest, and that'll be blowing in at about 7 to 13 miles per hour. Depending on where you are, gusts could get as high as 20 miles per hour in Garberville and 18 out in Rio Del. So just be aware of that wind, and that's a look at your inland area weather.
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1: This Bloomberg Money Minute. Several large companies are reportedly planning health benefit cutbacks in 2027. Walt Disney, Starbucks, Deloitte, and the City of Dallas, among those expected to trim healthcare spending. Consulting firm PwC says health plans are projecting the highest medical cost expected to rise 9% in 2027. Insurer Aon predicted higher costs, with U.S. employer healthcare costs rising 9.5% next year. That would push average costs over $19,000 per employee. The Federal Reserve is set to announce its decision on interest rates this week. Speculation about a possible rate hike is growing ahead of Wednesday's decision. New data from the Consumer Price Index out Friday showed annual inflation still well above the set. Analysts to raise their expectations about an increase, even as President Trump has pushed for Fed Chair Kevin Warsh to move in the opposite direction and lower rates. Stocks are lower on Wall Street. The Dow down 0.33%. The Nasdaq down 1.25%. The S&P down 0.75%. Erica Herskowitz, Bloomberg Radio.
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3: Well, what a great big waste of time for everybody. They're being asked to weigh in on a project. That's us. So ask yourselves, did you do any good when you showed up and were opposed to some said project? Well, basically, I can speak from experience. It is dreadful, pandering, and patronizing at the same time. You ask, where is Mike going with this? Because it's extremely exciting. How about this? Because of the C Street Boulevard being so successful, as you've heard in the past, reputed by citizens of Eureka as a wonderfully attuned city council, works on projects like these. Now, you're ready for this. This time on G Street from Henderson to 7th Street. Oh, my goodness. Which means they skipped D, E, and F. And now, if you can spell, that's a three-letter word that spells deaf. Now and forever, I should have preferred F. And then I could have said Ben. No, I won't say that. Not here on Brian's radio station. But you can fill in the pause. Since, first off, I've been on C Street yet, since I've lived 50 yards from it for about 35 years. Travel it multiple times a year, I can tell you. Reminds me of a slow.

0: slalom course going downhill with extra rocks and boulders in the middle to give you that extra feeling that you might crash and burn with just a tad bit of help from the curb. That's the one with the planter boxes now. And as you may know, you can't go the entire distance on C Street either because of the one-ways. Aren't those exciting? Except for bikes, which is, oh, the future if you haven't heard about it. Have you ever heard of the Link Housing? Well, me either, but assumingly they are the people that float these big dollars in front of cities, dying to keep cities aimed at being a bicycle community. Let's take a look at where H and I Street, they ones came by one way or the other from a grant. You know, I drive an estimated 25 miles in and around the city of Eureka every day to see my customers. Now, that may be more or less, but please don't try and convince me that H or I Streets are overused by these bike lane people. Those to my right in each direction. One day, actually, I saw a bicyclist driving on the left side of the road within the car lane. Maybe we should put one on the other side for the counters out there to see if just what's happening with this traffic warren situation. I love that word, traffic warren. I learned it from the city council traffic engineer when I was on the council. Bottom line, you should go right out and sit down with your financial advisor and ask them to put all your money in Schwinn's or one of those other multitude of science brainiacs. Could they have found something else to use that isn't costing the American public thousands of hours, time, and frustration and money? These people can't afford to not work. They're finding new jobs, side jobs, and in some cases entirely new professions. I'm all for those making Nimrod stay in the D.C., but until this thing is settled and they don't get to Flynn anything but commercials like the rest of us civilized citizens they represent. And this has been Mike Jones for Community Comment.
1: 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The opinions expressed are those of the commentator and not necessarily those of KINS-FM, Blue Lake, California.
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5: This could keep driving up the price at the pump. I'm Dave Anthony, Fox News. Oil prices surging up more than 4% this morning, and the concern goes beyond the Strait of Hormuz, where Iran's gone on the attack for months, disrupting shipping. The issue now, attacks targeting Saudi Arabian oil, damaging a key pipeline.
6: The AP says damage caused by Houthi strikes on the Saudi pipeline will take weeks to repair. It's been used by Saudi Arabia to bypass the Strait of Hormuz and recently carried as much as 5% of the world's crude oil. The Iran-backed Houthis, who are based in Yemen, have been targeting Saudi oil shipments. They've seized territory close to the Bab el-Mandeb Strait, a key trade choke point.
5: That's Fox's Jonathan Savage. Another conflict is driving up the cost of diesel, which hit a record high today, $6.23 per gallon, according to AAA.
7: The Russia plants are being hit by Ukraine, and I've asked President Zelensky not to hit the diesel plants.
5: President Trump on Air Force One, flying back to Washington last night after his trip to Ireland. NATO's leader is pledging more support for Ukraine after drone attacks near the Poland border. One hit a train station shortly after a train carrying former CIA Director David Petraeus and ex-British Prime Minister Boris Johnson had passed through. Back to the president. He's also urging caution, putting up guardrails in the development of artificial intelligence, concerned it could give China an AI advantage.
8: Dario Amodei, the CEO of Anthropic, he put out an essay basically saying that the entire world needs to slow the pace of AI development. This is after multiple employees, by the way, they quit over the last week with a stark warning that AI could basically kill us all by the end of the decade. But then you have Speaker Mike Johnson, who says there's already a bipartisan AI task force in the House, so AI advancement isn't going unchecked.
5: That's Fox Business's Darren Botello. 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
5: There is a sell-off to start the week on Wall Street. The Dow is down 105 points. The NASDAQ dropping 224. The S&P 500 losing 41 points. Wednesday, the market may react to the Fed's decision on interest rates after Federal Reserve policymakers hold a 2-day meeting assessing the economy, considering a rate hike. We mentioned oil prices rising. WTI now over $103 a barrel. Brent crude now at about $109. At the gas pump, while diesel rose to a record high today at $6.23, AAA's national average for regular $4.31 per gallon. That is 16 cents higher than last Monday. Analyst Shelby Lundberg tells Fox,
12: there is really no relief in sight as far as I can see for fuel prices. In the case of diesel, it is overwhelmingly influential on all the goods that we pay for, adding to cost not just from freight, but from all the distribution points in the chain from manufacturing to retail.
5: Spider-Man is no longer king of the box office, dethroned by a magical new movie.
13: Practical Magic 2 cast the widest spell this weekend, opening at number 1 with $30 million domestically, plus another $16 million overseas.
14: Kylie said she's going to go and fix the curse.
15: This will lead her into the dark path. If you want to find her, you have to work together.
13: But for a movie with a reported $75 million production budget, that's a softer debut than Warner Brothers had hoped. Still, the Sandra Bullock-Nicole Kidman sequel managed to break Spider-Man Brand New Day's 6-week run at number 1. Spider-Man fell to second place with $8.6 million, pushing its domestic total to about $935 million. Carmen Roberts, Fox News.
5: The Kansas City Chiefs will host the Denver Broncos on Monday Night Football, closing out week 1 of the NFL season. I'm Dave Anthony, and this is Fox News.
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19: It's time for the KINS opinion poll question for today. Today's opinion poll question takes a look at a recent Coastal Commission meeting on a possible ban of vehicle usage on Centerville Beach. And over 80% of voters on Friday said yes, they believe that presidents should not be allowed to make political speeches during memorial events such as 9/11 and have it be strictly a non-political observance. Be sure to vote on today's question by going to KINS1063.com.
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0: From the newsroom, I'm Trey Westerberg with Northern California News and Peter Killeen at the local desk. This update brought to you by the U.S. Postal Service. An Elk Grove arson suspect died by suicide after police fired at him during a Saturday chase. Police say the man set an RV on fire and later pointed what appeared to be a rifle at a police helicopter. The weapon was later identified as a pellet gun, and the officer who fired was placed on administrative leave. The Lucas Fire in Northern California has burned more than 4,000 acres in Lake and Mendocino counties. Cal Fire says the blaze is 20% contained, with evacuations ordered in both counties. Nearly 1,300 firefighters and 17 helicopters are battling the fire, which remains under investigation. A 60-year-old Redding man drowned Friday while trying to rescue a dog from Shasta Lake. Authorities say Gordon White jumped from a boat but soon called for help after an unknown emergency. He briefly held onto a flotation device before disappearing underwater. The dog was safely recovered. Up next, Peter Killeen at the local desk.
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30: From the newsroom, I'm Peter Killeen. Late Thursday night, an officer with Eureka Police conducted a traffic stop near the intersection of 5th and Commercial Streets in Eureka for a headlight violation. The driver, 37-year-old Bethany Walton of Washington, initially yielded to the traffic stop. During the officer's investigation, Walton fled the scene in her vehicle. The vehicle was disabled a short time later. Officers conducted a high-risk traffic stop, ultimately taking Walton into custody. She faces a slew of charges. With news, I'm Peter Killeen.
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34: Mr. Trump's economic boom, plus hours worked, up 4.3% over the past 12 months. 4.3%. The CPI, even with the gasoline bump from the Iran war, temporary bump, the CPI is up 3.4. Wages are now running faster than inflation by almost a full percentage point. And those gasoline prices will eventually come down as Iran goes through its economic starvation and its military destruction. I call it the greatest story never told because, number one, the media doesn't want to tell it. But number two, the Republicans have not done a fabulous job. Okay, that's another issue. They have the money, and they have the message, that they really haven't made these sales pitch. They really haven't focused on this booming economy. That's why I call it, somewhat sarcastically, the greatest story never told. They must tell this story. Democrats can blather on about affordability. We have more than affordability. We have a manufacturing and construction jobs boom. We have a wage boom. We're even beating the CPI, even with higher gasoline prices. But the message must get out. Now, there'll be this Republican midterm convention, and I think it's next week. Might be this coming week. It's going to be in Dallas, Texas. Of course, the president will speak. Other leaders will speak. It is essential that they get this message out. It is essential.
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1: 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I'd like to thank this radio station for supporting this abuse awareness series, Because the Truth Works.
2: Here's a look at your weather on the North Coast for all of our coastal areas. That means we're talking about Eureka, Arcata, McKinleyville, and Trinidad. It's looking like we've got some fairly consistent conditions throughout the coastal areas for the day. Mostly sunny with temperatures in the high 60s to low 70s with 67 degrees in Eureka and McKinleyville, 68 degrees in Arcata, and 71 degrees in Trinidad. So it's going to be fairly consistent temperature-wise. And in terms of the sunshine we're going to be getting, a little bit of a breeze should be blowing in from the north-northwest, anywhere from about 6 to 13 miles per hour. However, gusts could get as high as 21 miles per hour out in Trinidad, 18 in McKinleyville in Eureka, and 11 out in Arcata. So it's going to be a little bit windy for the day. Just be mindful of that while you're out enjoying the sunshine as we kick off this wonderful work week. Anyways, that's a look at your weather here on the North Coast.
3: 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I'm so excited for golf at Baywood this year. I was chatting with our superintendent the other day, and we both agree the golf course is the best we've seen it in years. 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
2: Here's a look at your weather for the interior. Today we're going to be talking about all of our inland areas. That means we're talking about Blue Lake, Riodel, Willow Creek, and Garberville. Well, we might be seeing a bit of fog and cloud coverage earlier on in Garberville and Rio Dell. Otherwise, we've got sunny conditions for the day. Temperatures are going to be ranging from the mid-60s all the way up to the high 80s. However, it's going to be a little more segmented. Blue Lake and Rio Dell are going to be lower, with Blue Lake at 71 and Rio Dell at 66. Willow Creek and Garberville are going to be cranking the heat up a little bit, with Willow Creek at 87 and Garberville at 88. So it's going to be a little toastier the further inland you go. We can also expect a bit of a breeze to be blowing in from the northwest, and that'll be blowing in at about 7 to 13 miles per hour, depending on where you are. Gusts could get as high as 20 miles per hour in Garberville and 18 out in Rio Dell. So just be aware of that wind, and that's a look at your inland area weather.
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5: 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I'm Todd Stern. 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
5: A Connecticut pastor who was recently hired to be an assistant principal could soon be out of a job. Pastor Aaron Geddes preaches at an apostolic church in the town of Summers. He answered a Help Wanted ad posted by the Board of Education and got hired. Now, Geddes was doing a terrific job in the new role until video surfaced of his past sermons on issues like the Bible's position on sex and gender. The school board held a closed-door meeting where they addressed the matter, releasing a statement saying they firmly stand committed to inclusiveness, tolerance, and acceptance. But that does not apply to Christian pastors. The district said Geddes had been removed from his job and will not be allowed to work at the high school until further notice. You see, in Summers, Connecticut, you can't work in the school district until you pledge allegiance to the rainbow flag. Finally, be sure to get a copy of my new book, The Golden Age, How Trump Saved America, available at...
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8: I'm Nicole Murray with Your Money Now. Anthropic is in talks to bring NVIDIA on as an anchor investor into what could be the largest IPO in history. Reuters reports that Anthropic is seeking to raise as much as $100 billion that could value the artificial intelligence startup at around $2 trillion. NVIDIA reportedly is considering investing up to $10 billion in the IPO. Goldman Sachs and J.P. Morgan said they now expect the Federal Reserve to raise interest rates this week after a string of stronger-than-expected inflation readings. Goldman Sachs abandoned its previous call for rates to remain unchanged and now expects a 25 basis point increase. Samsung Electronics and SK Hynix have rejected a proposal by Korea Electric Power Corporation to make an $18.7 billion upfront payment to support power supplies for planned semiconductor mega clusters. Reuters reports that both companies cited uncertainty over the long-term durability of semiconductor demand. Stocks are moderately lower. That's Your Money Now.
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12: This is Kelly Orchard's Apple a Day, 60 seconds on wisdom, success, and personal growth. What are your core values? We'll make mistakes in our lives. Bad choices, bad attitudes, misguided decisions. But as Rosemary Whiteside wrote in her book, As for Me and My House, you'll make mistakes. Change your mind later on the wisdom of a decision and hope to find better ways of doing something. But if you outline your values and determine the links to those values, the errors won't count. You might be saying to yourself, that couldn't possibly apply to me. I've made some huge mistakes and they counted. I completely understand. But when you made those mistakes, were you working from an outline that identified your values, realizing how those values are linked to your decisions? Today is the day for you to identify your values and live by them. That is what I would call hopeful wisdom. You can turn around anything when you are hopeful and know what you value most. This has been Kelly Orchard's Apple a Day. Now, go out and be fruitful.
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15: Stocks opened lower with the NASDAQ taking the biggest hit as concerns about artificial intelligence impact chip stocks and related tech companies. Leaders of the world's biggest AI companies are calling for the industry to slow development for safety reasons. Most AI-related stocks are slumping. NVIDIA down 3%. Intel dropped 7% at the open. CoreWeave down 6%. However, Microsoft unveiled a new code of conduct toward a humanist AI approach, a sign it's moving cautiously, and Microsoft shares are up 0.5%. Cybersecurity stocks are higher. CrowdStrike is up 6%. Also weighing on markets today, crude oil prices are rising to recent highs. U.S. oil West Texas Intermediate at $103 a barrel. That's your Fox Business Report. I'm Jenny Coselda. 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
20: 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I'm Lars Larson with a Left Coast Commentary in just a moment. 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It was wonderful that the United States of America marks the 25 years since the terrorist attacks of 9/11. What was shameful was when the mayor of New York City, Zohran Mamdani, who already associates with people who think America brought those attacks on herself, well, Zohran Mamdani shows up at the memorial ceremony on Friday, and he's chatting with Alexandria Ocasio-Cortez, the far left-wing Democrat member of Congress. And what are they doing at a memorial ceremony? They're laughing, they're joking, they're having a great old time while the names of the dead are being read aloud. Does anybody bother to teach these people how to behave properly in public? Apparently not. I'm Lars Larson, right on the left coast.
0: Welcome back, Eureka. 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
24: An off-duty firefighter from Massachusetts makes the Dean's List for rescuing a woman from a car fire. Whitman Fire Department Lieutenant Brian Treffery was driving with his wife to pick up his kids from their grandmother's house when they saw smoke coming from the other side of the highway. As they got closer, he noticed an SUV that had rolled over into a ditch and caught fire. Lieutenant Treffery pulled over and had to get across several lanes of traffic to get to the car. Flames were already spreading from the engine to the grass, and he saw that the woman was trapped inside. Without missing a beat, he was able to force the door open and pull the woman to safety. Thank goodness the driver was conscious and was taken care of by emergency crews. The fire was quickly put out, and Lieutenant Treffery is just glad he was there at the right time. He says anyone in his place would have done the same thing, especially those in the fire service. Lieutenant Treffery, you made the Dean's List. Janice Dean, Fox News.
25: The school year is off to a terrific start, and Deacon Dance has been reminding the student body and our staff that God asks us to be good and beautiful, to be authentic and true. This is St. Bernard's Principal Paul Shanahan. Mother Bernard and the Sisters of St. Joseph set the standard for the school in 1912. Love your neighbor as yourself. 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I challenge each of us to choose to make a difference for others in small and big ways, to be of service, to bring joy, to be one family.
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27: Fox News, I'm Gianna Gelosi. After years of explosive growth, the four biggest AI companies now say they want to pump the brakes and put safety first.
28: White House tech advisor David Sacks is saying to companies, well, start by managing your products. He wrote on X, I don't see what you see in the lab. If the unreleased models are scary enough that you think you should slow down, I support your decision to be responsible, but stop pretending you need someone else's permission.
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2: They are attacking Saudi Arabia, Saudi infrastructure, Saudi oil pipelines, Saudi shipping, and they are gaining territory all along this key strait. If they get that, it could be a real logjam. So far, Yemen forces, the government forces, have been unable to dislodge these Houthi fighters.
27: That is Fox's Steve Harrigan. Now, diesel hit a record high this morning of $6.23 per gallon. 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
3: 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Clearview says it's an internal prototype. Their words, not mine. Border Patrol has already shopped for licenses. So do this today. Set your social accounts to private. Untag those photos. Then search your own name. See what a stranger sees and what a company can scrape about you. Your face is the one password you can't change. 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For more tech updates, be sure to sign up for my free newsletter at getkim.com. 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
4: Here's a look at your weather on the north coast for all of our coastal and inland areas. That means today we're talking about Eureka, Arcata, McKinleyville, Trinidad, Blue Lake, Rio Del, Willow Creek, and Garberville. Well, it's looking like we've got sunshine throughout all of our coastal and inland areas for the day. We can expect a bit of cloud coverage in Rio Del and some fog earlier on in Garberville, but other than that, all sunshine all day. Should be a fantastic way to kick off the work week here. Temperatures are going to range anywhere from the mid-60s all the way up to the high 80s, with 66 degrees in Rio Del, 67 in Eureka and McKinleyville, 68 in Arcata, 71 in Trinidad and Blue Lake, 87 in Willow Creek, and 88 in Garberville. So it's going to be a little toastier the further inland you go. We can also expect a bit of wind to be blowing through for the day. Wind gusts could get as high as 20 miles per hour out in Garberville, as high as 18 in Rio Del and McKinleyville, and as high as 21 in Trinidad. So just be aware of the wind today. And that's a look at your weather here on the North Coast.
5: Elections are decided by those that show up. Ballots arrive the week of October 5th. Here are suggestions on the propositions from Humboldt County Republicans. Vote no on these propositions. 1. This borrows billions for housing projects. 2. 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Weakens your right to recall politicians. 37. Also borrows billions for housing projects. 38. 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Vote yes on these propositions. 39. 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Reduces housing costs in California. 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
6: This is a Bloomberg Business of Sports report. A bill that would create federal standards for college sports is slated for a vote in the Senate this month, but intra-party disputes are threatening its chances of passage. The Protect College Sports Act would create federal guidelines for students entering NIL deals and prevent schools from barring eligibility for scholarships and other funding because of them. The legislation would also limit student participation in college athletics to 5 calendar years. Daniel Belk is trying to play America's top 100 public golf courses as ranked by Golf Magazine. He is documenting his travels on social media. Belk has budgeted $70,000 for the golfing endeavor and has gained a growing fan base. Belk is considering turning his golfing experience into a business, such as starting a travel company or playing the top 100 golf courses in the world, and hopes to have a built-in audience ready to receive it. With a Bloomberg Business of Sports report, I'm Mike LaBarre.
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12: With the Wall Street Business Report, I'm Bernie Bennett. President Trump says keeping America ahead of China in artificial intelligence is critical to American security and prosperity. Speaking in Ireland, he said some regulation may be needed, but warned excessive rules could surrender the nation's lead. Amazon says it suspended its partnership with 21 Air.
13: This happened after one of the cargo carrier's planes careened off a Miami runway last week and killed 5 people. The Boeing 767 came in fast and then barreled roughly 1,300 feet past the end of the runway and smashed into a van carrying workers at a plane cleaning company. Amazon says it's decided to pause operations with 21 Air as the investigation into the crash continues.
12: That's John Scott reporting. Canadian Prime Minister Mark Carney is courting some of the world's biggest investors as he tries to reduce Canada's economic dependence on the United States during an escalated trade war with President Donald Trump. For the Wall Street Business Report, Bernie Bennett, Washington.
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29: No matter what challenge you're facing, whether it's a math test or putting together an IKEA bookshelf, do this. Take a deep breath in through your nose. It'll improve your focus and accuracy. This comes from a study in the journal Nature Human Behavior. For the study, subjects were asked to work on math problems and spatial visualization tasks while researchers monitored their breathing. And when the subjects inhaled just before executing a task, they got higher scores. The researchers say inhaling deeply through your nose wakes up regions of the brain that optimize focus. And weirdly, they relate this back to our ancient ancestors, because early humans had to rely on their sense of smell to sniff out danger or differentiate between edible food and something spoiled. So inhaling deeply, it's a survival mechanism linked to cognition, and it gives us laser-like focus. I'm John Tesh with today's Intelligence for Your Life Minute.
0: Road construction work continues throughout the year, weather permitting and sometimes weather-related. Humboldt County Public Works reminds you to be cautious while driving in construction zones or where there's roadside maintenance. There's going to be overnight traffic signal work occurring along South Broadway in Eureka between Herrick Avenue and the South Bayshore Mall entrance. Sunday through Thursday nights from 8 p.m. through 6 a.m., both north and southbound lane and shoulder closures will be expected with minor traffic slowdowns for drivers. There's expected to be some culvert work occurring along North Bank Road Mondays through Fridays from 7 a.m. to 8 p.m. between Reserve Road and Mad River Mains with 10-minute delays for drivers. And drivers along 6th Street in Eureka should anticipate using alternate routes as there will be more lane and complete closures between 6th and L and 6th and J. Humboldt County Public Works shares that many road workers are injured throughout the year by unsafe and inattentive drivers. Please keep your eyes on the road and always drive safely.
1: From the Western Ag Network, I'm Bob Larson with your agribusiness update. Well, the U.S.-Canada trade dispute is creating new concerns for American farmers as retaliatory tariffs and import restrictions kick in. Canada imposed 15 to 50% tariffs last Tuesday on $27.6 billion worth of U.S. imports. This after new U.S. tariffs on Canadian goods. Canada is a major market for U.S. ag products, while American producers rely on Canadian fertilizer, machinery, and other inputs. Ag groups and lawmakers are watching for signs negotiations could resume. Well, the American Association of Meat Processors is backing Trump administration efforts to strengthen domestic meat processing, but says reducing regulations alone will not be enough. AAMP says it wants to emphasize the importance of maintaining science-based food safety and inspection standards that help ensure consumer confidence. AAMP Executive Director Chris Young says small and medium-sized processors need greater access to capital, workforce development, and market incentives to grow their businesses. The 2026 wheat harvest continues to make progress, with hard red winter wheat now complete and soft white wheat nearing the finish line. U.S. Wheat Associates reports hard red winter wheat quality remains steady, with protein levels slightly above last year. Soft white wheat is reporting average to above average yields, though protein levels are generally lower. Hard red spring harvest is approaching 80% completion, with generally favorable yields and higher proteins.
15: Western Video Market is headed to the heart of cattle country for their next auction, live from the historic Haythorne Ranch near Ogallala, Nebraska, Tuesday, September 15th, 8:30 Mountain Time. Nearly 20,000 head of cattle sell, including approximately 7,000 calves from Colorado and Nebraska, more than 10,000 yearlings from across the western U.S., and a strong offering of breeding stock close out the day. Join them for the welcome dinner Monday, September 14th. Watch live and get all the latest updates at WVMcattle.com.
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28: From the newsroom, I'm Trey Westerberg with Northern California News and Peter Colleen at the local desk. This update brought to you by Progressive. The Lucas Fire in Northern California has burned more than 4,000 acres in Lake and Mendocino counties. CAL FIRE says the blaze is 20% contained with evacuations ordered in both counties. Nearly 1,300 firefighters and 17 helicopters are battling the fire, which remains under investigation. A 60-year-old Redding man drowned Friday while trying to rescue a dog from Shasta Lake. Authorities say Gordon White jumped from a boat but soon called for help after an unknown emergency. He briefly held onto a flotation device before disappearing underwater. The dog was safely recovered. An Elk Grove arson suspect died by suicide after police fired at him during a Saturday chase. Police say the man set an RV on fire and later pointed what appeared to be a rifle at a police helicopter. The weapon was later identified as a pellet gun, and the officer who fired was placed on administrative leave. Up next, Peter Colleen at the local desk.
32: 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Most drivers choose Rain-X wiper blades, the number one wiper blades in America. 0% of drivers listen to this station for the ads. 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We're done.
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5: 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Because wildfires are unplanned and burn out of control, their smoke impacts are widespread and unpredictable. By contrast, prescribed fires are highly managed, less intense, smaller and slower moving than wildfires, and for these reasons, they generally produce less smoke.
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7: From the newsroom, I'm Peter Killeen. Late Thursday night, an officer with Eureka Police conducted a traffic stop near the intersection of 5th and Commercial Streets in Eureka for a headlight violation. The driver, 37-year-old Bethany Walton of Washington, initially yielded to the traffic stop. During the officer's investigation, Walton fled the scene in her vehicle. The vehicle was disabled a short time later. Officers conducted a high-risk traffic stop, ultimately taking Walton into custody. She faces a slew of charges. With news, I'm Peter Killeen.
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9: Here's a look at your weather on the North Coast for all of our coastal areas. That means we're talking about Eureka, Arcata, McKinleyville, and Trinidad. It's looking like we've got some fairly consistent conditions throughout the coastal areas for the day. Mostly sunny with temperatures in the high.

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0: Here's a look at your weather for the interior. Today we're going to be talking about all of our inland areas. That means we're talking about Blue Lake, Rio Del, Willow Creek, and Garberville. Well, we might be seeing a bit of fog and cloud coverage earlier on in Garberville and Rio Del. Otherwise, we've got sunny conditions for the day. Temperatures are going to be ranging from the mid-60s all the way up to the high 80s. However, it's going to be a little more segmented. Blue Lake and Rio Del are going to be lower, with Blue Lake at 71 and Rio Del at 66. Willow Creek and Garberville are going to be cranking the heat up a little bit, with Willow Creek at 87 and Garberville at 88. So it's going to be a little toastier the further inland you go. We can also expect a bit of a breeze to be blowing in from the northwest, and that'll be blowing in at about 7 to 13 miles per hour. Depending on where you are, gusts could get as high as 20 miles per hour in Garberville and 18 out in Rio Del. So just be aware of that wind, and that's a look at your inland area weather.
4: Oil is surging on a report that Saudi Arabia may take weeks to reopen a pipeline that's been key to bypassing the Strait of Hormuz during the U.S.-Iran war. Brent rose about 5% this morning toward $110 a barrel before pairing gains slightly. Meanwhile, record diesel prices are squeezing trucking companies in the U.S. and Europe, though many of Daimler Truck Holdings' customers can still pass the additional fuel costs on to their own clients. The bigger problem for trucking companies can be timing, because operators often have to pay for the fuel before being reimbursed. U.S. diesel prices are pushing to another record high today after surpassing $6 a gallon last week for the first time, as disruptions to global oil and fuel supplies tighten the market. Stocks are lower on Wall Street. The Dow is down 0.1%, the Nasdaq down nearly 0.75%, the S&P down nearly 0.5%. Erica Herskowitz, Bloomberg Radio.
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6: Well, what a great big waste of time for everybody. They're being asked to weigh in on a project. That's us. So ask yourselves, did you do any good when you showed up and were opposed to some said project? Well, basically, I can speak from experience. It is dreadful pandering and patronizing at the same time. You ask, where is Mike going with this? Because it's extremely exciting. How about this? Because of the C Street Boulevard being so successful, as you've heard in the past, reputed by citizens of Eureka as a wonderfully attuned city council, works on projects like these. Now, you're ready for this. This time on G Street from Henderson to 7th Street. Oh, my goodness. Which means they skipped D, E, and F. And now, if you can spell, that's a three-letter word that spells deaf. Now and forever, I should have preferred F. Then I could have said Ben. No, I won't say that. Not here on Brian's radio station. But you can fill in the pause. Since, first off, have been on C Street yet? Since I've lived 50 yards from it for about 35 years, travel up multiple times a year, I can tell you, reminds me of a slalom course going downhill with extra rocks and boulders in the middle to give you that extra feeling that you might crash and burn with just a tad bit of help from the curb. That's the one with the planter boxes now. And as you may know, you can't go the entire distance on C Street either because of the one-ways. Aren't those exciting? Except for bikes, which is, the future if you haven't heard about it. Have you ever heard of the Link Housing? Well, me either. But assumingly, they are the people that float these big dollars in front of cities, dying to keep cities aimed at being a bicycle community. Let's take a look at where H and I Street The ones came by, one

0: or the other from a grant. You know, I drive an estimated 25 miles in and around the city of Eureka every day to see my customers. Now, that may be more or less, but please don't try and convince me that H or I streets are overused by these bike lane people. Those to my right in each direction. One day, actually, I saw bicyclists driving on the left side of the road within the car lane. Maybe we should put one on the other side for the counters out there to see if just what's happening with this traffic warrant situation. I love that word, traffic warrant. I learned it from the city council traffic engineer when I was on the council. Bottom line, you should go right out and sit down with your financial advisor and ask them to put all your money in Schwinn's or one of those other multitude of science brainiacs. Could they have found something else to use that isn't costing the American public thousands of hours, time, and frustration and money? These people can't afford to not work. They're finding new jobs, side jobs, and in some cases, entirely new professions. I'm all for those making Nimrod stay in the D.C., but until this thing is settled and they don't get to Flynn anything but commercials like the rest of us civilized citizens they represent. And this has been Mike Jones for Community Comment.
1: Community Comment. The opinions expressed are those of the commentator and not necessarily those of KINS-FM, Blue Lake, California.
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6: Whoever wins AI wins. I'm Dave Anthony, Fox News. President Trump just reiterated that on Truth Social, responding to recent warnings by AI company leaders that they need to slow down artificial intelligence advancement or risk losing control. Fox's Jared Halpern's at the White House.
7: A strong and smart president is the only control or guardrails AI needs, President Trump says, pushing back on calls for slowing down the development of the technology. In a social media post, the president says there is a sick conspiracy going on against AI and data centers, and the only one happy about it is China. Aboard Air Force One, President Trump says he is not downplaying AI's risk.
8: You know, it's going to be more good than bad, but by a lot.
6: While returning from a weekend trip to Ireland, the president also told reporters he's urging Ukraine's president to stop attacking Russian diesel fuel facilities in their war, saying it's leading to worldwide shortages as diesel surges this morning to a new record high, $6.23 per gallon, according to AAA. And oil prices are up almost 4% after Iran-backed militants damaged a key oil pipeline in Saudi Arabia, though Interior Secretary Doug Burgum tells Fox.
9: And the market should also remember that there's quite a bit of storage at the terminus end of that, so ships can continue to load even if the pipeline is down temporarily.
6: As those militants also try to disrupt shipping in another strait in the region.
10: Trying to blockade Saudi Arabian oil from getting out to market and also launching drones and missiles at Saudi Arabia, trying to directly attack their infrastructure. So a real problem for Saudi Arabia. And you mentioned, too, that key strait, Bab el-Mandeb Strait, 12% of the world's oil passes through that strait, and these Iranian-backed Houthis are trying to gain full control over it.
6: Fox's Steve Harrigan in Tel Aviv. Another federal judge has ruled against President Trump's attempt to restrict mail-in voting, blocking an order to get the Postal Service to implement ballot requirements. The Supreme Court's considering the case. 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
6: NATO's leader is pledging more support for Ukraine after Russian drone strikes targeting trains near the border with Poland, a NATO member. The alliance did respond to another suspected Russian drone attack that turned out to just be a flock of birds.
14: On several occasions, military drones from the Russia-Ukraine war have strayed into neighboring airspace. We've seen it happen in Finland, Estonia, and Latvia. This incident in Lithuania certainly ruffled a few feathers, possibly including those of the birds buzzed by a NATO fighter jet. The aircraft scrambled in response to concerning radar signals. And while we're told birds and drones can give similar readings on the screen, the pilots used more traditional technology, their eyes, to discover the truth. Lithuania's Vilnius International Airport was closed for 38 minutes as a result of the alert. Jonathan Savage, Fox News.
6: Amazon is suspending its partnership with the company 21 Air, which operated the Amazon cargo plane that crashed 8 days ago in Miami, overshooting the runway after landing, smashing into vehicles, killing five people. Federal investigators are still trying to determine what caused the crash, including if the plane was coming in too fast. There's another death in Pennsylvania in a measles outbreak, leading to growing calls for more immunizations.
15: A third person has died of complications associated with the measles outbreak in Pennsylvania. It is many weeks, with hundreds sickened there, according to the State Department of Health, most involving people who were not vaccinated. The outbreak in Pennsylvania, part of a much larger national surge. The CDC reports over 3,000 measles cases across the U.S. this year, more than last year, saying measles can be brought into the U.S. through international travel, then spread in communities with low vaccination rates. That vaccination remains the best protection. Jeff Manasso, Fox News.
6: On Wall Street, the Dow and the Nasdaq are both down about 270 points. I'm Dave Anthony. This is Fox News.
16: It's time for the KINS opinion poll question for today. Today's opinion poll question takes a look at a recent Coastal Commission meeting on a possible ban of vehicle usage on Centerville Beach. And over 80% of voters on Friday said yes, they believe that presidents should not be allowed to make political speeches during memorial events such as 9/11 and have it be strictly a non-political observance. Be sure to vote on today's question by going to KINS1063.com.
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20: From the newsroom, I'm Trey Westerberg with Northern California News and Peter Colleen at the local desk. This update brought to you by the U.S. Postal Service. An Elk Grove arson suspect died by suicide after police fired at him during a Saturday chase. Police say the man set an RV on fire and later pointed what appeared to be a rifle at a police helicopter. The weapon was later identified as a pellet gun, and the officer who fired was placed on administrative leave. The Lucas Fire in Northern California has burned more than 4,000 acres in Lake and Mendocino counties. Cal Fire says the blaze is 20% contained, with evacuations ordered in both counties. Nearly 1,300 firefighters and 17 helicopters helicopters are battling the fire, which remains under investigation. A 60-year-old Redding man drowned Friday while trying to rescue a dog from Shasta Lake. Authorities say Gordon White jumped from a boat but soon called for help after an unknown emergency. He briefly held onto a flotation device before disappearing underwater. The dog was safely recovered. Up next, Peter Colleen at the local desk.
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33: Good morning. It is Monday, the 14th of September, and I see our host is here, so I will let him take the reins over.
34: Let me take the reins over.
35: Thank you.
1: Good morning, everybody. It's a Monday, 14th of September. Joining us this morning, Mr. Bluebird with Mr. Blueberry Cookies.
35: I Michael Davis Hughes. The Breakfast of Champions here. I wish your listeners could see this.
1: Well, maybe Winston can take a picture of the plate out on the counter or the plate in your hand.
35: Yeah.
1: Your pick.
35: Yeah, it looks really good.
1: Had a little spurt of baking. Discovering Bob's Red Mill gluten-free flour.
35: Oh, okay.
1: Sometimes they say it converts. I'm not 100% sure yet.
35: Well, I'll let you know. Fresh blueberries?
33: freshly thawed frozen blueberries.
35: Yes, that variety.
33: That was part of the a little too much moisture. I doubled the blueberries and didn't use fresh ones because we didn't have any in the fridge or not enough. And the other ones,
35: you're not really selling it well here.
33: No,
35: I'll be honest.
33: Well, good. So I've lowered the expectations.
35: Yes.
33: Then you can sample and tell me how wrong I am.
35: Yeah. Okay. That's your strategy, huh?
33: Yeah, yeah. And that's kind of what I'm kind of sticking to. What in the heck happened over here? Okay. You ready for your questions?
35: Yeah, let's do it this morning.
33: All right. So we've got three categories, as always. African history, British and Edwardian history, and World Wars.
35: I think I will go with door number two.
33: Oh, that is kind of up your alley, isn't it? Victorian and British history. Here we go. Queen Victoria was the first reigning English monarch to live in what permanent royal residence? A, Buckingham Palace. B, Sandringham. C, Balmoral. Or D, Windsor Castle.
35: I'm going to go with Buckingham Palace.
33: Are you?
35: Yeah, I am.
33: Okay, I'll go with Windsor. May not have been the first. I think that's the trip up, I think. Buckingham Palace. Purchased a century earlier by George III in 1761, Buckingham Palace was originally used only as a royal consort's residence. Okay. That explains one's predilection towards
35: exactly.
33: It, huh? Yes. First used by George's wife, Queen Charlotte, it was known as the Queen's House. It wasn't until 1837 that Buckingham Palace became the official London residence of the British monarch, with Queen Victoria to first ruling power to utilize it.
35: Yes. There we go.
33: What a guy.
35: That's lucky old, guess.
33: That's the old double-edged sword.
35: Educated,
33: huh?
35: Deduction.
33: Let's just say you got it right and leave it alone. Yeah, explain that one to Mom, huh?
35: It's too early.
33: Now, can you imagine? I can't. Oh, okay, one, having extracurricular activities. That's, okay. But to have something as ostentatious as that, obviously everybody in the world is going to know what it's being used for and who's living in there. Mm. It's not like, secret. Oh, I think times have changed. What do you think?
35: I think times have changed. Yes. Yes. There's been a changing of the guard.
33: Oh, cute. At Buckingham Palace.
35: At Buckingham Palace.
33: Yeah. Apparently not at Windsor Castle.
35: The big furry hat is a disguise. That's where it came from.
33: Yeah.
35: No one could tell who you were.
33: Oh,
35: let's just put this big.
33: I wonder how they get that job. Do they have to try out? Is it a military? It's a military assignment.
35: It's a military assignment. Yeah.
33: Do they rotate fellows through that, or?
35: Yeah, I wonder what the vetting process is for something like that.
33: We'll have to be mute.
35: <There's> no, you have to be comfortable with silence.
33: Yeah. Well.
35: Your own silence.
33: Yes, yeah, exactly. Yeah. You don't weigh in on the challenges of the day.
35: I'm sure they get all kinds of abuse. Just verbal.
33: Oh,
35: people trying to
33: get them to talk.
35: Yeah, get them to say something or move their heads or whatever.
33: Yeah, that's. Yeah, that would be. Would you look that up, Winston, and find out how do people get on?
35: The color guard is what they're called.
33: I mean, as long as we're going down the trail, we may as well go to the end of it.
35: The question has spawned many questions.
33: Mm. What does it say? Anything? Oh, I get to look at the... attend a workshop.
35: Okay.
33: Learn the basics. Show a positive attitude. Submit an audition? Oh, no, that's a color guard, not
0: not the royal color.
35: The royal.
0: Yeah, that's a different. Yeah. Well, we'll find out about that during the break.
35: Yes, we will.
0: Yes.
35: Yes, we have a little British history to throw into our educational slant this morning.
0: Keep people driving on the road.
35: Shaking their heads.
0: Yeah, wondering, yeah. Going very slowly, wondering if... you know,
35: where is this going?
0: What is it? The grace of God? Yeah, it's not them here in the show.
35: Yes, yeah. Yes.
0: Oh, boy.
35: That's quite a shirt you got on this morning.
0: Thanks.
35: Yeah.
0: Dragons,
35: yeah, I shouldn't have left my sunglasses in the car.
0: No. It's only black and red and white.
35: Mm-hmm.
0: It's not brilliant.
35: No, it's not. It's not. It's an interesting mix.
0: Yeah. Asian influence.
35: Yes.
0: Can tell. So how's the school year going so far?
35: Fast. I mean, most...
0: Yeah, that's true. You're probably 3-4 weeks for most of them.
35: Yeah. Yeah. Longer for others. You know,
0: anybody start? Some started middle of August.
35: Some started end of August. Yeah, some started last Monday of August.
0: Okay, so that's 3 or 4 weeks.
35: So yeah.
0: Oh man, I didn't even see your socks. And are those moccasins?
35: They are comfortable shoes.
0: Okay. Huh. Well, it'll be real easy to spot him when he's out on the street today.
35: Yes.
0: KINS News and Information. Time is 8:19.

It's that time of year again. Kids are headed back to school. Summer is winding down. Before we know it, the wet and cold weather will be here. And we are not the only ones getting ready for winter. Pests are looking for somewhere dry and warm with food and water nearby. Sometimes that means your home. If pests become a problem this fall or winter, give the local guys at 707 Pest Solutions.

0: 707 Pest Solutions.
1: Trump pushed back today on growing calls for greater regulation of artificial intelligence and lashed out at Anthropic CEO Dario Amendei following his urgent plea for an AI slowdown. The president's latest defense of unfettered AI growth came amid a sudden surge of leading voices in the industry raising alarms about the risks of the technology. The 10-year U.S. Treasury note yield rose to a multi-year high today, ahead of this week's Fed interest rate decision. The benchmark rate, which influences mortgages, auto loans, and credit card debt, was up more than 2 basis points at 5%, the highest level since October of 2023. Crude oil prices continue to rise after Saudi Arabia closed its critical pipeline that bypasses the Strait of Hormuz, a disruption that will constrain global supplies at a time when the market is already tight. Brent crude had topped $109 per barrel and currently sits at around $108.60. Stocks are lower this morning after the Treasury yield news and the jump in oil prices. That's your money now.
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0: Good morning, KINS, News and Information Time. It's 8:23. We're back talking shop this morning with Humboldt County Superintendent of Schools and England aficionado, Michael Davies Hughes. Here, you want to...
1: Oh, British. You did say British. Let's be clear.
0: Did I? Yes, okay. It's
1: because I am Welsh, you know.
0: Yeah, so yeah. Well, yeah. Yeah, we would have done Welsh history, but there wasn't much of it.
1: Oh.
0: Okay, right there.
1: Okay.
0: All right, you can read it. I even underlined the big W word there for you.
1: Okay.
0: All right. So does that explain how
1: it does.
0: Okay.
1: Choose a regiment. Select one of the historic foot guard regiments, such as the Grenadier, Coldstream. I haven't heard of them. Scots, Irish, of course, the Welsh Guards.
0: Of course.
1: Mm-hmm.
0: So they're all related? Well, these are each independent. I would think they're independent of one another.
1: Yeah. Yeah, completing military and ceremonial training.
0: That's probably where they learn how not to speak.
1: Yes, yeah.
0: But wouldn't that be a refreshing show? Neither of us speak for half an hour.
1: I don't know how long their rotations are, but I think that it's quite some time. And then holding absolutely still, right?
0: Yeah, that lower back. Ankles, knees.
1: And they've had a hot summer in the UK, can you imagine? With that big furry hat on top of your head.
0: Unless there's a little fan built in.
1: I don't know.
0: I don't think so.
1: I don't know.
0: Yeah, that would...
1: Oh, more power to them. More power
0: to them. Yeah. Yeah, they said yesterday with the Raider game, it was 106 degrees outside. Yeah. Who would want to live in the desert?
1: In the winter.
0: Not me.
1: I've heard of in the winter, it's quite pleasant.
0: Oh, I see. I see. So you're, what's the reverse? I guess it'd be a sunbird. Snowbird.
1: From Humboldt County, it'd be a rainbird, I believe.
0: Yeah.
1: Yes.
0: Well, those are the guys that are on the stick and the legs just go in circles and they don't go anywhere.
1: Isn't it a brand of sprinkler?
0: Yeah. And it spews water out the feet. Oh, it's probably some kind of an Etsy thing. biggest challenge so far for the school year?
1: Well, it'll be interesting to see what our enrollment numbers look like for the county.
0: What's your gut tell you?
1: What's that?
0: What's your gut tell you?
1: We'll be down. We'll be down since as we have been for, you know, the past 20 plus years.
0: So are you thinking like twosies, threesies, or are you thinking hundreds?
1: Well, it's tough to predict. It's not a linear decrease, but, I think we'll have probably pretty close to 100 kids less, if not more.
0: So what, three or four per district? Something
1: yeah,
0: in that
1: it hits differently. I mean, some of our districts have actually come up a little bit in enrollment. I was speaking to the superintendent of Fortuna Union Elementary School District, Amy Betts, on Thursday, and she was saying that they're up. Yeah, they've gone up above 1,000 kids again, and they were quite a bit below that. So that's good news.
0: It's going to be pleasant, yeah.
1: That's good news. Don't know what to attribute it to. It's really interesting, you know, where buckets of... growth are.
0: When we look at or consider enrollment, is that charter school and homeschool and the traditional brick and mortar schools or the neighborhood schools, I guess, or is it just some of those elements?
1: Yeah. So when we think about public schools where we take enrollment information, it's charters and non-charters. Okay. So... We do have a fairly good idea about private school enrollment if those private schools actually, you know, make the state aware. There's a process by which they have to certify that they are going to be providing this homeschooling or private schooling. There's no such thing really as homeschooling. It's actually a family may fill out a private school affidavit.
0: Oh, so
1: to be their own private school.
0: So it's not like SB, private school. It's like Michael's home.
1: Yes.
0: Private
1: yes.
0: school.
1: Yes. The red, black, and white loud shirt.
0: Dragons.
1: School.
0: We kick butt, by the way.
1: Yes.
0: The Dragons.
1: The Dragons. Yeah. Yeah, the Dragon Elementary School. And that's, you know, might be just you in that school.
0: Hmm.
1: So that we can track because they have to give their location, how many students they're serving.
0: Well, and they get reimbursement too, right? That's why they have to register with the state.
1: They're not getting reimbursement.
0: Oh, so the educational costs are fully borne by the parents?
1: It's a private school.
0: Oh, okay.
1: Yeah.
0: And the charter school is just...
1: It's a public school.
0: Not the neighborhood school.
1: It could be a neighborhood school. It's just a charter school. So we have several charter schools that are in the neighborhood, so to speak.
0: Right.
1: Brick and mortar. But they have a charter, which is usually authorized by the district.
0: Yeah, it has to be sponsored by the boundaries, somebody, right?
1: Or sponsored by the County Office of Education.
0: Okay.
1: Yeah.
0: So what is the distinction between that and the neighborhood school?
1: It is rather than there's a few more autonomous decisions that they can make as a charter, a little bit more freedom. So their educational program is defined by their charter, which is actually a document that about what program they're going to offer, which is a little bit different than a regular public school, a non-charter school, which everything there is pretty much dictated by the state.
0: So I'm thinking this probably goes back 20 years ago. Was it Bloomfield? Was that an art emphasis or a science emphasis? Arcata had the yeah. three schools and yeah. they were pushing emphasis. And I think that's probably why Jacoby Creek was so popular. Those that had options. But is that an area of emphasis or a way that subject matter is taught?
1: Yeah, it can be. It can be. There's some other kind of freedoms that they have as well as, you know, the program and emphasis program, because you don't have to be a charter school to have a specific emphasis, right? You can,
0: okay,
1: within an elementary district.
0: It's 8:30.
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0: KINS News. The information time is 8:31. We'll have more Talk Shop coming up after we take a look at the weather for today. We still have a little bit of lingering patchy fog, but aside from that, I see partly cloudy and mostly clear conditions in the forecast throughout the day today on the North Coast. Temperatures are going to be from 63 to 73 degrees, and there will be 5 to 15 mile per hour winds shifting from the northwest slightly towards the north. Highs for today in Arcata and Fortuna will be in the high 60s, while both McKinleyville and Eureka are looking at a high of 65.
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0: Good morning, KINS News and Information Time. It's 8:34. We're back talking shop this morning with Michael Davies Hughes, Humboldt County Superintendent of Schools. With all the different varieties of public education that are available, I'm intrigued. Not knowing, is it parental ignorance of the options? Could be. The changing landscape of the options. Oh, okay, yeah. I mean, some do this year and some do that next year. Okay. Or laziness of the parents. I mean, it seems like there's a different flavor. I mean, sticking with the baking stuff, a different flavor for everybody if they take the time to do the research to locate it.
1: Yeah.
0: Is there a lot of interdistrict transfers and things of that nature now? Versus 25 years ago, but prior to a lot of these options popping up?
1: Yeah, so to be clear, for a charter school, you don't need to have an inter-district transfer from your school of residence to go into a charter school.
0: Oh, really?
1: You only need an inter-district transfer if you're going from your own district of residence to another district that's not your home district. Then you need an inter-district
0: transfer. Charter schools aren't districts.
1: Charter schools are not. So you could attend a charter school if they accept you. You have to apply to go into the charter school. If they accept you, then you can attend that charter school without an inner district. And then if you want to attend a different school within your own district, so if you wanted to attend Arcata High School, but you were living in McKinleyville school boundaries, then you need to intra or between school districts. Same thing with Eureka City Schools.
0: Right.
1: And there are board policies that dictate, you know, what that process is for them intra-district. And then we have a countywide inter-district agreement, which essentially is if someone applies to go to a different school district, a parent, between January 1st and February, then they're in that first priority window. So they're most likely, if there's room in that district that they want to go to, they will be able to attend. What's important for parents to know is that when you have an inter-district transfer, it is an inter-district transfer, not an inter-school transfer. So there may be several schools, let's say Eureka City Schools. Let's say you're living in Arcata and you want to attend Eureka City Schools. You're going to put down your school of preference, which, let's say it's Lafayette. But technically, if you're accepted by Eureka City Schools, you're accepted into the district and not necessarily that school.
0: Because, so you can't pick your school?
1: Well, you do, and generally you will get to that school. But, you know, to be clear, it is an inner district.
0: Well, we aims to please. Yeah. You know, if at all possible.
1: If at all possible.
0: Okay.
1: Yes, yes. And then if someone applies for an inner district and they're denied either by the district of residence or the district of proposed attendance.
0: That's right. Somebody's got to let you go as well as somebody else
1: to accept you. And accept you. And if either of those are not yeses, then the parent can appeal to the County Board of Education. That's one of the responsibilities of the County Board of Education is to hear inter-district attendance appeals.
0: Does that happen regularly?
1: I would say, yeah, I mean, we had two last week.
0: Oh, really?
1: Mm-hmm. And then we may go 3 or 4 months without one, then we may get a couple more.
0: It's interesting because I would think if the operating mantra is what's best for the kid. Okay, it's not for the school district to determine what's best for the kid. It's for mom and dad to make that determination. So mom and dad decide that Lafayette, because of its stellar staff,
1: absolutely, especially in first grade, I understand,
0: is better suited for the family situation and the child situation than pick a school Northern Humboldt.
1: Mm-hmm.
0: Who are they to say no? Now I have to persuade why this is more better for my family. It's like, no, that seems like it's getting into areas that school districts shouldn't be. You know, the kids you have, you do the best job you can with those kids. And if it's good, great. If it's better, that's even stronger.
1: Mm-hmm.
0: But why somebody wants to move, whether they work across the street or they're an alumni from there or they've got parents that work there or family members that work there or friends that work, doesn't matter. They want their kid to go to that school.
1: Yeah.
0: Has it become too complicated, or is this just predicated off of funding? And they don't want to lose funding, what that kid represents.
1: So their funding is part of it, no doubt. Let me give you an example of where an inter-district agreement may not be possible. Let's say that you have a child that wants to go to third grade at Lafayette from Arcata Elementary School District, all right? And each of the classes in third grade at Lafayette are at capacity. In other words, they kind of met the maximum. If you were to grant an inner district to allow another student into that class, you're going to go over your max, whether it be a contractual max.
0: That's just saying you're full.
1: You're full.
0: Love you. But we're full. We're sold out of that candy bar.
1: Yes.
0: So you're going to have to pick another candy bar or try it again next time.
1: Yes.
0: Okay. That's understandable.
1: Yes.
0: That's not a school board saying no. That's somebody being full or sold out. There's no discretion there. It just is. It's the one where they've got three open seats.
1: Yes.
0: And now the same scenario plays out.
1: Mm-hmm.
0: And they say no. That's the one. That's what would irk me as a parent.
1: Yeah.
0: Or as a school board member on either end.
1: Yeah.
0: Either sending or receiving. Probably would be a one-termer, huh?
1: I think there's a lot to be said for attending your neighborhood school.
0: Oh, ideally. Absolutely. But that was also back before there were fences and you could play, and that was really the neighborhood's school. Yeah. And they had these things called bike racks.
1: Yes.
0: I don't know if you've seen any pictures of those past years. Yeah.
1: Yeah.
0: Yeah. As we said, things have changed.
1: They have. And, choice, parent choice. There's so many things that people can choose now, right? And schools, for the most part, has become another one of those things.
0: You almost say that nostalgically.
1: I am saying it nostalgically.
0: Okay. Is that your Welsh speaking?
1: It is.
0: I thought I picked up on that accent. It's 8:42.
2: Road construction work continues throughout the year, weather permitting and sometimes weather related. Humboldt County Public Works reminds you to be cautious while driving in construction zones or where there's roadside maintenance. There's going to be overnight traffic signal work occurring along South Broadway in Eureka between Herrick Avenue and the South Bayshore Mall entrance. Sunday through Thursday nights from 8 p.m. through 6 a.m., both north and southbound lane and shoulder closures will be expected with minor traffic slowdowns for drivers. There's expected to be some culvert work occurring along North Bank Road Mondays through Fridays from 7 a.m. to 8 p.m. between Reserve Road and Mad River Mains with 10-minute delays for drivers. And drivers along 6th Street in Eureka should anticipate using alternate routes as there will be more lane and complete closures between 6th and L and 6th and J. Humboldt County Public Works shares that many road workers are injured throughout the year by unsafe and inattentive drivers. Please keep your eyes on the road and always drive safely.
3: Elections are decided by those that show up. Ballots arrive the week of October 5th. Here are suggestions on the propositions from Humboldt County Republicans. 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

0: Good morning, KINS. News and information time. It's 8:47. We're back talking shop this morning with Michael Davies Hughes. How do you get clarity in education? Certainty? Yeah. I think we all can probably agree on 95%, like most everything, right? Mm. But that other 5% seems to be where the shifting sands are. But either as a parent or as a staff member,
1: yeah,
0: or part of the leadership team. How do you get that clarity and certainty? Or is that a fool's errand right now with all the changes going on?
1: Yeah, no, I think it's even more important now than ever because of everything that's going on that's changing. And the reason I say that is that our students need it. Our students need that clarity. They need that stability and predictability because the world around them is changing so quickly. And they're being told to go left. They're being told to go right. They're being told to go straight forward, straight backwards.
0: All at the same time.
1: All at the same time. And if there's anything that we can do for our students, it is to provide that clarity, that predictability, that stability.
0: So in those grade levels where there are multiple teachers.
1: Yeah. Okay, we have a few schools that have so
0: we're
1: small. Like,
0: we're beyond elementary school. So we're in junior high or high school setting. Okay, now let's talk about consistency and certainty and predictability. Is that achievable?
1: So much depends on the teacher. So much depends on the teacher. There are amazing teachers who can teach three grade levels, 6th, 7th, and 8th, and provide that clarity for the curriculum in each of those areas and meet the social emotional needs of those prepubescent young growing bodies, you know, of a three grade level span.
0: Do you do the search for the tattoo on the chest with the big S in the middle?
1: It's a tall order, but I've seen it done, and it's a beautiful thing to watch, and it's possible. Absolutely. I think you've got to know your students. You've really got to know that your students.
0: So you got to build flexibility in there where there's rigidity with the outcome.
1: Clarity on where you're going, like the standard, the expectation. You've got to have high expectations, right? And be clear with the students about what that means, because you know that you throw that, you can banter that word around. Well, we have high expectations. Okay, what does that mean exactly?
0: Yes.
1: Yeah. What does it mean to have high expectations?
0: How radical would it be? Boy, am I glad I'm out of school. To not grade on a curve.
1: Oh, it happens all the time.
0: Just this is what it is, and if the class doesn't get the material, and everybody crashes and burns,
1: yes,
0: then we revisit the material.
1: That's the norm.
0: Is it?
1: That is the norm.
0: Instead of curves.
1: Yeah. Yeah. Yeah. It is, can you meet the standard?
0: What is the standard then? A 75?
1: The standard is, have you mastered that particular, you know, or the math standard or English language arts standard? Oh. It's very clear what it is. Here's what the performance is. Now, then you get into the nuances of the grade, like what grade reflects mastery. That can change.
0: Oh, I'm trying. Have you mastered education yet?
1: No. Still working. That's why I work in education.
0: I have it with radio and broadcasting. So to expect a 15-year-old to master a topic.
1: Yeah. No, you master the level of that topic. Right? At the 5th grade level or at the 9th grade level,
0: okay,
1: you have reached the standards for 9th grade in that particular topic.
0: Interesting. In decades, right, of having that phrase used, no one has ever added at that level. So it's mastering the topic. And it's been, I guess, a little burr for me.
1: Yeah.
0: Trying to figure out how to master.
1: Yes.
0: I can't master how to walk.
1: Yeah.
0: Right? Some days. And yet we're expecting these students to master these subject matters.
1: Right.
0: Or to perhaps comprehend might be a more accurate phrase rather than master.
1: Yeah, I think the mastery goes much further than comprehending. I know,
0: but is it achievable?
1: Mm-hmm.
0: Is mastering achievable? Comprehending is. Understanding is.
1: Yeah.
0: Utilizing is.
1: Applying it
0: is. But mastery
1: in novel situations. Yeah, yeah.
0: And then who sets that standard of what mastery is? Somebody in Sacramento?
1: Yeah, yes.
0: Yes. And that's just as frightening.
1: We have curriculum standards.
0: Yeah.
1: California standards.
0: But we also have local education plans, local community plans, local coastal plans.
1: Yeah.
0: Local, local, local.
1: Uh-huh, that's right.
0: You know, I would think that if you're in an agrarian area, mastery at a younger age, understanding at a lower age of what the agricultural community is, far exceeds what it is in a metropolitan setting. Because that's what they're dealing with on a day-to-day basis,
1: yeah.
0: And that is that community standard. And the same thing if you're, you know, out in the middle of the woods, you know, standard of forestry and wildlife,
1: yeah.
0: Versus getting dropped into San Francisco. You know, you say wildlife in San Francisco, I bet your definition is a little bit different than what it is in Alturas.
1: Mm-hmm.
0: Yeah, slightly.
1: Yeah.
0: So is there that flexibility for localism?
1: There is. I mean, the standard is the standard. It's a California standard. It's set. But then how people can demonstrate that mastery of that standard, there's some localization that can be done on that, you know?
0: Probably frowned upon by Sacramento, though.

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5: This is a Bloomberg Money Minute. Worries about a spike in dangerous greenhouse gas emissions. That's because the Trump administration's EPA is expected to formally roll back carbon pollution standards for fossil fuel-fired power plants, including coal-burning plants, as early as today. It plans to end Biden-era mandates requiring plants to deploy emissions reduction technologies, including carbon capture and storage, that are aimed at cutting those greenhouse gas emissions. On Wall Street, chipmaker stocks dragging down the tech sector as leaders of top artificial intelligence companies call for a slowdown in AI development. President Trump, though, attacking Anthropic CEO for bringing up the idea, saying we don't need regulation because we have to compete against China. And with oil rallying once again after a Saudi east-west pipeline was damaged by drone fired by Iranian-backed Houthi rebels over the weekend, right now we have the Dow down 0.4%, the Nasdaq 0.75% lower, the S&P down 0.2%. 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
7: Well, what a great big waste of time for everybody. They're being asked to weigh in on a project. That's us. So ask yourselves, did you do any good when you showed up and were opposed to some said project? Well, basically, I can speak from experience. It is dreadful, pandering, and patronizing at the same time. You ask, where is Mike going with this? Because it's extremely exciting. How about this? Because of the C Street Boulevard being so successful, as you've heard in the past, reputed by citizens of Eureka as a wonderfully attuned city council, works on projects like these. Now, you're ready for this. This time on G Street from Henderson to 7th Street. Oh, my goodness. Which means they skipped D, E, and F. And now, if you can spell, that's a three-letter word that spells deaf. Now and forever, I should have preferred F. Then I could have said Ben. No, I won't say that. Not here on Brian's radio station. But you can fill in the pause. First off, have been on C Street yet? Since I've lived 50 yards from it for about 35 years, travel it multiple times a year, I can tell you, reminds me of a slalom course going downhill with extra rocks and boulders in the middle to give you that extra feeling that you might crash and burn with just a tad bit of help from the curb. That's the one with the planter boxes now. And as you may know, you can't go the entire distance on C Street either because of the one-ways. Aren't those exciting? Except for bikes, which is, oh, the future if you haven't heard about it. Have you ever heard of the Link Housing? Well, me either, but assumingly they are the people that float these big dollars in front of cities, dying to keep cities aimed at being a bicycle community. Let's take a look at where H and I Street, they ones came by one way or the other from a grant. You know, I drive an estimated 25 miles in and around the city of Eureka every day to see my customers. Now, that may be more or less, but please don't try and convince me that H or I Streets are overused by these bike lane people. Those to my right in each direction. One day, actually, I saw a bicyclist driving on the left side of the road within the car lane. Maybe we should put one on the other side for the counters out there to see if just what's happening with this traffic warrant situation. I love that word, traffic warrant. I learned it from the city council traffic engineer when I was on the council. Bottom line, you should go right.

0: I will say, in my opinion, that's the best that song's ever sounded.
1: Which version?
0: Celebration.
1: Oh, okay.
0: Bang Your Head is incredible on its own, Scott.
1: Of course. Come on. Standalone great song.
0: Yeah. I mean, that's poetry is what it is, really.
1: Well, it'll drive you mad.
0: It will.
1: Yep.
0: Trump was asked about AI, by the way. An interesting statement. We'll get to that and the five stories we're watching today coming right up.
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0: The Markley Van Camp and Robbins Show. 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
14: All right, number five. Vote Hub has an update on the U.S. Senate race in Texas. It's now tilting Democrat, with James Tallarico getting a 55% chance of beating Republican Ken Paxton. Now, that's still within the margin of error, but it is causing a little bit of puckering in the Lone Star State. Number four, dozens of Democrat-led U.S. states, counties, and cities have sued President Trump's administration to block a new rule that would allow immigration officials to deny green cards to people who use public benefits like food stamps and Medicaid. They say, no, we need to make sure that legal residents who are not U.S. citizens can get, well, welfare benefits that typically were designed for U.S. citizens who needed some help.
0: I guess you just can't come around and say, these are our voters, and we need to protect them.
14: Right.
0: And we need them to vote illegally.
14: Number three, there's a big AI panic going on suddenly, and Democrat Senator Chuck Schumer is all over it. He is demanding a classified briefing on the issue. Number two.
15: Sit down. You don't demand anything.
14: Okay? Interior Secretary Doug Burgum says the U.S. will be able to refill the Strategic Petroleum Reserve at about a third of its current cost per barrel because of the Venezuela oil deal and swaps going in and out. And then number one, the Air Force colonel who was shot down in Iran spoke to 60 Minutes about hiding out in the mountains for 50 hours despite having a broken back, shoulder, and arm. When asked how he managed to survive, he said, and I love this quote, "Never let a lack of motivation put you on Iranian TV." And those are the top five stories that we are watching today, Scott.
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0: Well, it's Monday Night Football tonight.
15: Yeah.
0: Chiefs and the Broncos.
15: Yep.
0: You also have the 78th Emmy Awards.
15: Oh, God.
0: What?
15: He's going to watch. Okay.
0: You used to watch them.
15: I did when I knew what the shows were. I don't even know what these shows are anymore.
0: No, I really don't either. But I didn't watch it before either. So.
15: Who's the host tonight? Oh, it's Mariska Hargitay or how do you pronounce your name?
0: Hargitay. Nice one.
15: Hardiger. I don't know. That's why I brought it up.
0: Okay, you get three strikes on this one. Try again.
15: No, I'm not going to try again because I don't know.
0: You watched the show.
15: I don't watch the show.
0: You didn't watch?
15: I watched her on, she was on the Today Show.
0: Okay.
15: Pumping the idea that she's going to be there.
0: Hargitay,
15: thank you.
0: Yes. No, you got that one. That's unfair.
15: Well, like up it. There. Yeah, it's Hardigay, though. That's better.
0: Yeah.
14: that's the last name of James Tallarico's girlfriend.
15: Yeah. Her first name is Ida, so it's I. Hardigay.
0: Oh, my gosh. Yes. After a big football weekend, college football weekend.
14: Oof. Yeah.
0: What kind of Texan are you, David? You go to bed before the game's over?
14: Yeah, I went to, my son's birthday party was that day. I was tired. I was still under the weather, still am. And yeah, it looked like, okay, Ohio State's going to win and whatever. Go to bed, wake up in the morning, and find out there was an epic comeback by the Texas Longhorns.
0: Unbelievable.
14: I know.
0: You hear this incredible, heroic story of this guy surviving. No parachute. going down in Iran.
15: Broken back.
0: Yes.
15: Yeah.
16: Yes.
0: Injuries, all the lacerations, he's bleeding. And he finds a way. Well, I had a case of the snuffles, and I was a little tired after my son's birthday party, so I decided to hit the sack before the game was over.
16: In my defense, that 60 Minutes episode hadn't aired yet, Jamie. So I did not yet have the adapt and overcome rah-rah pick-me-up from 60 Minutes.
17: Oh, man.
16: And from Colonel Bravo.
0: Yes. I don't know if you knew this. It's an odd day. You know, there's celebrations that are going on every day, right?
15: Mm-hmm.
0: Today is National Sober Day.
15: Oh, okay.
0: People have gotten sober.
15: Yep.
0: It's also National Rosa Tequila Day.
15: Doesn't seem to mesh very well, does it?
0: Well, I think maybe it's testing out your sobriety.
15: Okay.
0: Just have a little whiff. You sure you can stay away?
15: Yeah.
0: Yeah. Who knows? We got to get to that clip where Trump was asked about AI. And did you hear the story of the crime analyst manipulating DNA data?
16: Oh, dude, this is crazy.
0: A crazy story we need to get to. And around a What's Your Story, all coming up right here.

0: Here it comes.
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17: Markley, Van Camp, and Rodden Show. 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
18: One, two, three, four, five.
19: All right, number five, Democrat Representative Jasmine Crockett appeared on stage with singer Chris Brown to honor his musical impact and his ability to beat the crap out of women.
20: I'm just going to say that. Yeah.
19: All right. Number four, VoteHub has an update on the U.S. Senate race in Texas. It's now tilting Democrat, with James Tallarico getting a 55% chance of beating Republican Ken Paxton. That's still within the margin of error, but yeah, still causing concern. Number three, CBS... Yeah, well... Yeah. Number three, CBS News reporting that wealthy Chinese nationals are using U.S.-based women to carry hundreds of babies via surrogacy in what appears to be a perfectly legal immigration scam. Neat.
21: You love that one.
19: Number two, Interior Secretary Doug Burgum says the U.S. will be able to refill the Strategic Petroleum Reserve at about a third of the current cost per barrel because of the Venezuelan oil deal. And number one, the Air Force colonel who was shot down in Iran spoke to 60 Minutes about hiding out in the mountains for 50 hours despite having a broken back, shoulder, and arm. And when asked how he managed to survive, he said, "Never let a lack of motivation put you on Iranian TV."
20: Yeah, good one.
21: Love that line.
20: I do too. That's a good one.
21: Yes. There's something about that clip that makes you crack up.
20: I wasn't expecting it to happen.
21: Oh, my goodness.
20: Man.
21: Yeah, there's two clips of Trump in the archive of him saying, "Man," that just kill me every time. It was.
22: Man.
21: There's that one. And the other one is.
22: Man.
21: It's the silliest thing sometimes that just crack you up.
20: Oh, my stomach hurts. I don't know why I find that so funny. I just do.
21: Sometimes I just say, "I can't help funny."
20: David's
21: I can't help it. It just is what it is.
20: David's doing the story, and then Trump goes, "Man."
21: Oh, I mentioned unanimous vote in Nashville. That was to rename the airport in honor of Dolly Parton.
20: Wow. Oh, they should. Good.
21: Yes.
20: Well, who's it named after now? I don't even know. Is it just Nashville International, or I'm wondering? I don't know.
21: As far as I know, yeah. Airport officials say this vote first step, and they plan on figuring out how Dolly's legacy will be included in this thing. Final name has not yet been announced.
19: Trump's going to come in with the FAA and be like, "I'm sorry, but that's the Trump Dolly Parton International."
20: Yeah,
19: she was a big fan of Trump.
21: Yeah, of course she was.
20: Oh boy.
21: Yes. Scott, I heard you going off a couple weeks ago about the new iPhone.
20: Yeah.
21: Like, who wants that?
20: Well, that foldable thing? No.
21: Why not?
20: I don't.
21: Bigger screen.
20: I don't. Yeah, but it folds. I mean, that's rife with all kinds of bad things that can happen.
21: Like what?
20: Like it squishes in your pocket, or
21: it squishes in your
20: pocket.
21: Or
20: it just comes apart when you open it up. It just got two halves in your hand. I don't know.
21: Like it'll come apart?
20: I don't like a lot of stuff. Just give me the phone. If it's a little bigger, that's fine. But I don't know if I like the flip phone thing.
21: Okay. All right. A lot of people.
20: You like it?
21: Well, I haven't actually held it yet. I've heard that it's actually pretty cool. And if you watch a lot of things on your phone, then it's pretty cool.
20: All right.
21: But you think it's going to come apart and you're going to have two pieces in your pocket.
20: Well, I did.
19: Be like a cheap restaurant napkin or something like
20: right,
19: that.
20: Right, yeah,
19: in your hand.
20: Like a wallet that just comes apart on you, you know? Just
21: well, it is more expensive.
20: Really?
21: Of course.
20: Of course it is.
21: Coming out next month. Have you heard this little controversy with left-handed people?
19: No.
20: No.
21: That it's more designed for right-handed people. That, you know, they say it's comfortable and compact. It's easy to hold. Essential controls have moved to the side. They're easy to reach. But apparently left-handers who want to hold the phone in their dominant hand say it's not easy for them.
19: Well, it's time for us to have a national conversation about right supremacy.
21: Other other people that are left-handed said, it's fine with me. Plus, I am so adapted at doing things right-handed, because it's a right-handed world, that it's not that big an issue. So be watching out for that. Trump weighs in on Lindsey Clancy and around a What's Your Story straight ahead right here.

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7: One, two, three, four, five.
8: Day number five, CBS News is reporting that wealthy Chinese nationals are using U.S.-based women to carry hundreds of babies via surrogacy in what appears to be a perfectly legal immigration scam.
9: China!
8: Yep. Number four, Vice President J.D. Vance says 870,000 borrowers who've been flagged as having a high likelihood of committing fraud through the pandemic-era business relief program, they are under investigation and barred from applying for future federal loans. On that note, number three, Attorney General Todd Blanche reveals a scheme where two individuals tried to get fraudulent PPP loans on behalf of 100 immigrants from Cuba. $2 million was actually paid out to them, and wouldn't you know it, they fled the country.
10: Really?
8: Yeah.
10: Take the money and run, Steve Miller Band.
8: Yep. Number two, Senate Minority Leader Chuck Schumer is calling for an immediate all-senators classified briefing on AI with Trump administration officials because they see this as a political win with all the panic going on about it. By the way, his daughter just got hired to work for Sam Altman from OpenAI.
11: Oh, really?
8: Wouldn't you know. And then number one, a Massachusetts family says the state took custody of their teenage daughter after they refused to affirm her as a boy. No. The parents allege a school counselor socially transitioned their daughter without their knowledge.
12: Gosh dang it.
8: Then reported them to the Department of Children and Families. Now the state has guardianship and a restraining order prevents the teen's parents and older brother from contacting her. A judge has temporarily blocked the state from giving them high-dose testosterone as the family fights the case. It's not funny, but it's like, this is like every like 90s grandma's fever dream came true in that one story.
11: Yep.
10: Yeah. I'll go ahead and say from years ago, Scott, when you would talk about slippery slopes, I'm like, that's ridiculous. Yeah, my apologies again.
11: Well,
10: people thought that was a slippery slope, but it would never happen. And now you're seeing it.
11: Yeah, it's happening with more and more frequency, too.
10: Yes.
11: A lot of times you don't hear about it.
10: Yeah.
11: Jeez.
10: Well, you wonder, too, man, at what point do some people, you know, go to extreme measures on stories like this? Like, there's always a tipping point where people are like, okay, this is where you got to fight a tyrannical government.
11: Yep.
10: You always wonder what that's going to be.
11: I agree.
10: Yeah. I mentioned that Wisconsin gubernatorial candidate Republican Tom Tiffany surviving that.
11: Yeah.
10: Well, they had to have the emergency landing on Lake Wausau in Wisconsin because they weren't going to be able to make it to a runway. And I would say that's one of those times where you're doing the presser afterwards. You get emotional. You get a pass for that. It's totally understandable. You
0: know? We are just really fortunate. We're really fortunate that God was looking after us last night. And we're also really fortunate that the first responders, those behind me, the fire department, the sheriff's department, as well as the city of Wausau police for their quick response, we're really fortunate for what they did. And I can't thank them enough for helping us in this situation.
10: Yeah, you could understand. Yeah, man.
11: Tough.
10: And he's still campaigning. He's got to wait a little bit to fly. But speaking of flying, I don't know if you happen to see this out of the New York Post. It reminded me, Scott, of the flight we were on the other night, getting those little cardboard cookies or whatever they call them.
11: Yeah, cardboard cookies. Yeah, it's a brand name.
10: You had them right there on your tray table.
11: I did.
10: Yeah. Flight attendant warns, never eat off that tray table.
11: No.
10: Don't ever do it.
11: What am I supposed to eat off of?
10: Well, you just don't touch it.
11: Okay.
10: You can't do it. Said it's nasty anyway, but a lot of passengers change their baby's diapers right on the train.
11: Oh, come on, dude.
10: Yes, sees it all the time.
11: Oh, gosh.
10: Said if she had to eat on the plane, she'd put a trash bag over the tray table because that's the only way it's safe.
11: Oh, gosh. Putting your baby on that thing?
10: Yes.
11: Oh, gosh.
10: And I suppose for some people, they're like, where else am I supposed to take the baby? Yeah. Oh, goodness.
11: I guess.
10: Yeah. Okay. You ready for your big trifecta? We got your top three stories of the day.
11: I
10: get to and a news update next.

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0: The Mark Van Camp and Robin Show. You know, a lot of people talk about the weight loss injections. You know why?
2: Nope.
0: Well, they get results.
2: That's right.
0: But then people, well, some don't want to deal with needles. Mm-hmm. Don't like them. Don't want to give themselves shots. Can't blame people for that. Other people hear about some side effects that, what?
2: Side effects.
0: Yeah.
2: Oof.

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1: It's time for the KINS opinion poll question for today. 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Be sure to vote on today's question by going to KINS1063.com.
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5: Momentum may be building on Capitol Hill. Elisa Brady, Fox News. After a call from top AI executives for collective action to slow the pace of development over concern about the risks, House Speaker Mike Johnson says he expects a meeting with major companies soon. However, President Trump has his own warning about slowing down.
6: Fears of AI taking over the world are destroying humanity, President Trump says.

0: I pledge allegiance to the flag of the United States of America and to the republic for which it stands, one nation, under God, indivisible, with liberty and justice for all. Hi, my name is Joseph Moore. I'm a combat veteran, United States Army. I served in Afghanistan. I was a combat engineer. I served with 2nd Cavalry Striker Regiment out of Vilseck, Germany. I served a tour in Afghanistan. I'm a local Fortuna boy. I graduated the class of 2006. I'm part of the American Legion of Post 205 in Fortuna.
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0: we go. Back in action. After a wild weekend on the road in Arkansas, it is time to do the damn thing on the radio. And
1: Jim, you got to get off the damn couch.
0: Not only are we off the couch, but we are back on the air nationwide and around the world for a Big Monday episode of Fox Across America. Byron Donalds, favorite to be the next governor in the great state of Florida, just got a gift from the heavens as his Democrat opponent, David Jolly, said he wants to campaign with Kamala Harris.
2: That's stupid. Use your common sense.
0: My goodness gracious. We're going to get into that with him. And we're also going to talk to Nick Lowry, NFL Hall of Famer and the all-time leading scorer for the Kansas City Chiefs. That is a true story. He's a kicker, of course. A close confidant of President Trump. He is going to reflect on week one of the NFL season, maybe give us some insights into Monday Night Football tonight and all of that jazz. But the point is, everybody here on this show today, like every day, is in on the joke that if you live in this country, you hit the lottery.
2: Freedom!
0: So we welcome everybody when you listen to the program. 888-788-9910. Okay, I myself am a conservative. This is Fox Across America, but I'm not doing a conservative talk show. I am doing an American talk show, which means agree, disagree, does not matter. You can be a Republican. You can obviously be a Democrat. The only thing we ever ask is that you don't be a Happy Monday. And I think as we get underway today, the big story that everybody's talking about around the world, okay, not just on radio, but on television. I think all the print media has this as well. 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
0: This is a big damn deal. Shout out to everybody in Odessa and Midland. Of course, Freedom AM 1490, 103.9 FM. Now carrying Fox Across America for the very first time. That is a big damn deal. One thing I'm going to tell this market really quickly, I have been out there. I've spent a good amount of time in pretty much every part of Texas at this point. We have so many illustrious affiliates, KTBB, KLIF, KLBG. I mean, it goes on for days and days because we have affiliates out that way just the same. Is the people who listen to this show, if you're listening for the first time, what you're going to notice is I do this show every day with new sneaker energy. And what that means is if you remember being a little kid, I didn't grow up with a lot of money in my house, so if I got a new pair of sneakers, it was a big damn deal. Okay, and you walked in with a little more swag. You might be a little more likely to go up to the blackboard and do a problem because I wanted people to see my Reebok pumps. Okay, every day we get on the radio, we carry that same new sneaker energy because we're in on the joke that I referenced earlier that if you're living in America, okay, you're doing really, really well compared to the rest of the world.
4: He's a lousy dad, but he's right.
0: So much of this show focuses obviously on news of the day, but we're not here trying to convert you. I am a former New York City cab driver. I dress like a figure skater who let himself go. If I am the last line of defense saving this country, then we lost this country a long time ago.
5: That's true. That is true.
0: What I'm here to do is give you a three-hour forum every day where you can do the old-fashioned thing. Do you remember? We'll agree to disagree. Do you remember that phrase? Ah, we'll agree to disagree. Politically, it doesn't work any that way now. Nowadays, you go, well, I disagree. And they go, oh, forget about
6: it. Somebody ought to belt you in the mouth.
0: You disagree? What do you, the nerve of this. That's how it works now. Okay? There used to be a thing called agree to disagree. Now you disagree and they're,
7: you do that again and I'll break every bone in your body.
0: Okay? But the point is on this show, we always say it's like an audio safe space for cool people. And that means as long as you can behave like you're kind of a good vibe to be around, we don't care what you believe in. We don't care what you identify as. Guys, I'm a former New York City cab driver. Do you want to know what half the guys in my locker room were attracted to? Not good. So as we get underway, if you happen to be listening to us for the very first time on Freedom AM 1490 or 103.9 FM, just know you're all welcome. I don't know what you did this morning. I don't know how you voted. You might be one of those moon bats like I saw on the subway today wearing a COVID mask still in the year 2026. Have you seen those people that are still walking around in the COVID masks?
3: They're crazy.
0: Okay, they are crazy, but they're still welcome on the show. But I was thinking to myself today on the train, I'm like, have you ever seen someone with a COVID mask on and wondered how they vote? And the answer is no, okay? A COVID mask is the liberal MAGA hat. That's their way of telling you with 100% certainty that they lean to the left.
8: Correctamundo.
0: Okay, but I'm not trying to relitigate COVID. I'm just telling you, even if you were one of those people, I would welcome you on the show because I'm trying to get this place, at least this country anyway, back to a place where we can coexist politically.
9: This sounds very gay.
0: Okay, well, I'm not going to spend any more time on it because we get underway today. It might be time to play team ball, if for no other reason than because humanity, not Republican humanity, not Democrat, Libertarian, Independent humanity, humanity as a whole seems to be in the crosshairs of artificial intelligence, AI. That was very much the story of the weekend with President Trump over in Ireland and people talking. You know, you heard the Anthropic guy, you heard Sam Altman talking about the fact that we probably need to slow down AI, or at least regulate it a little bit more, because we're putting ourselves in this perilous position where it could hack infrastructure, wipe out bank accounts, do all of the unfathomable things that could create a martial law scenario for humanity that none of us wants to live in. So I share concern when it comes to something like that. But I also understand that so much of our life, so much of our economy, so much of our political discourse revolves around gloom and doom that I honestly don't have an answer. Because we're in an AI race with China and they ain't pausing. Okay, they're not pausing. So at this point, the justification appears to be, well, if China's going to build robots that kill us all, we got to build robots that'll kill us all. I mean, wouldn't it be awful if we got killed by the Chinese robots instead of our robots? I don't know what the justification is here, but I've been told it's going to be exponentially better for the world. And the one guy who isn't buying into any of the fear mongering is President Trump. Here it is, clip one.
10: We're leading China in AI. We're the most sophisticated country in the world. And frankly, I want to keep it that way because whoever wins, AI wins. And we can put guardrails, we can do this and that, but I think you have a lot of negative forces that are bringing it up that shouldn't be bringing it up. And they're bringing up things that won't happen. But whoever wins with AI wins.
0: Okay, and he's telling you the truth. Whoever wins the AI race will have a lead when it comes to energy, when it comes to infrastructure, when it comes to obvious military wherewithal in the next century, okay, and beyond, assuming we have one. So there is a moral imperative with AI, very similar to the space race, very similar to the Manhattan Project and nuclear weapons, for us to be the preeminent superpower when it comes to wielding such things. Okay, the president also did that other thing the president does, Donald Trump, which is he has a habit of talking out of his from time to time. Okay, I voted for the president. I think he does a lot of great things for the country. But sometimes Trump is just talking for the sake of talking. Here he is claiming he uses AI, but he won't say where or why. Clip two.
11: Have you ever used it yourself, or have you been? How do you use AI?
10: But I would say, you know, for the most part, you can use AI for a lot of things.
11: What do you use it for?
10: Right away.
0: How do you use AI? And he says, I don't want to tell you. And that's just Trumpy and Trump. He's not using AI. Trump doesn't compose his own tweets. He dictates them to Natalie Harp onto a laptop, and she posts them. Sometimes Dan Scavino posts them. Trump is not out there using AI. That's him talking to talk. Maybe Natalie does. Maybe people within his staff do to research things. I don't doubt it's a thing. But the thing about Donald Trump you need to understand around the country is Trump's a New Yorker like me. We spend a lot of time talking out of our It's just what we do. We exaggerate. Everything's hyperbolic. You know, when a New Yorker takes you somewhere, it's either the greatest place that ever lived in the history of the world, oh my God, or we should execute the chef and his entire family. Okay, there's no moderation where I come from in New York. Everything is maximum strength Tylenol. There's an old Jerry Seinfeld bit about that. He goes, you know, how do they develop the maximum allowable dosage? How do you decide what is maximum strength Tylenol? Like, find out what'll kill me and then back it up a little bit. That's kind of the bit. And that's essentially where we are with AI right now. We're trying to figure out what the maximum strength Tylenol is. because we need to find out what'll kill us and then back it off to a manageable place. Now, I am a novice when it comes to such things, but I will throw out today the idea that if you have an AI take and you have some direction you can give us, we're going to talk to Nick Lowry. We're going to talk to Byron Donalds. We'll hear from some of you. 888-788-9910. The president was asked about the idea that this thing could kill us. Maybe we should stop. Here it is, clip three.
3: There's been so much concern about AI. Have you heard directly from any of these AI tech leaders? And you seem to downplay some of the concerns that we've heard.
8: But it's, you know, it's going to be more good than bad, but by a lot.
3: But have you heard directly from any of them?
8: The beginning. Whoever wins AI, and we're leading by a lot. Whoever wins AI wins.
0: So there you go. And he's not wrong when he says, whoever wins AI wins. Okay, that is reality. And the thing is, when it comes to the reality that we're dealing with, sometimes you're not left with a choice when it comes with a geopolitical foe like China. Okay, and J.D. Vance talked about it just the same, that regulation could be a Trojan horse for the government to get its hands on it, to make more money off it and tax it more and slow down our development. And yes, might even be a way, okay, for some people to have peace of mind when it comes to AI. But would it offer us any protection?
9: Not even close!
0: Guys, China, just so we're all on the same page, and you're supposed to learn this during COVID, China wants to wipe out our entire civilization and replace us at the top of the food chain. They want to have the biggest military. They want to have the biggest economy, okay? And they want to take out our army, okay? That's what China wants to do. So the reality that we can just pause in the name of telling the world we're the good guys while the bad guys get better is not really an option. Did you see Rocky IV? If you're listening to the show out there in Midland or Odessa out there in Texas, do you remember the song Rocky's training to? There's no easy way out. Okay, that's where we are in the AI race. There is no easy way out, but we have to win because the people who want to kill us more than anything else in the world are the only other option to beat us in that race. So the old adage is, you know, defense wins championships. But I feel that with all of the gloom and doom scenarios we're going to lay out today, I've heard from the Anthropic CEO, I've heard from everybody. Akeem Jeffries, anyone you could think of, Sam Altman's of the world, okay? The reality is you got to play the teams on the schedule, okay? It didn't work out well for the Dallas Cowboys yesterday. They somehow managed to lose to our New York Giants.
9: That was embarrassing.
0: Okay, but I'm not here to disparage the Cowboys. They're supposed to be America's team, but right now when it comes to AI, we have to talk about all of America. Okay, the Cowboy fans, the Eagle fans who are probably still hammered from yesterday's game, the Buffalo Bills fans who are already tailgating, getting ready for next week's games. Okay, the point is this is an all hands on deck scenario. So if ever there was a time for Americans to play ball, it is today.
12: And I'm out here in the real world and I know what's right or wrong or bullshit.
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7: The school year is off to a terrific start, and Deacon Dance has been reminding the student body and our staff that God asks us to be good and beautiful, to be authentic and true. 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
9: 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Lot to get into, including Nick Lowry, NFL Hall of Famer, all-time leading scorer, joins us as a lot of guys are trying to score with Sydney Sweeney.
10: Hubba, hubba.
9: Sydney Sweeney has a new gambling ad out. And I'm trying to get a take on it from my producer, Mikey, but he hasn't come out of the bathroom since the ad dropped. So I'm going to talk about it with Nick Lowry. Apparently, these are pretty racy images. And once again, Americans are divided over, you know, the provocative nature and the way she portrays women. Listen, I have nothing against the way Sydney Sweeney portrays women because she portrays them without a she's doing a fine job of portraying women. Okay, there are a lot of other folks out there right now, biological men who are claiming to be women, and I'm not trying to start a sideshow here, but the reality is Sydney Sweeney's a better ambassador for women than anything happening in the Democratic Party. You understand, we're broadcasting on a illustrious new affiliate today, Freedom AM 1490, 103.9 FM. Okay, that is out in Big Spring, Texas. So we're talking Odessa, we're talking Midland, talking cattle country, my people. And you understand, they've got a guy running for Senate, James Tallarico, who started out this campaign by saying that God is non-binary. But he continues to say God is non-binary.
11: You can't handle the truth.
9: No, ma'am, I said this on the show Friday. I go to Mass every Sunday. I have never heard a reading from RuPaul to the Corinthians. Okay, never goes that way. There's so many nuts in Texas right now. Jasmine Crockett was campaigning with Chris Brown yesterday. She's not a campaigning because she lost her gig, but she was doing a public event with Chris Brown yesterday. Chris Brown, who's most famous for beating up Rihanna. True story. The guy's won multiple Grammys. He's had dozens of hits, but unfortunately, most of them involve women and not music charts. Okay, but it's a lot of madness that we're going to sift through. Macklemore got thrown off the Ed Sheeran tour. Macklemore was the guy doing the anti-Semitic, you know, Free Palestine thing before Ed Sheeran came on stage as a little singing Muppet. We have to get into that just the same. But right now, we've been pretty heavily focused on AI just because of all of the fallout over the weekend. Okay, people calling for AI development to slow down. A lot of this stuff has motivations that have nothing to do with whether or not it's going to kill us. The reason the conversation revolves around that is because that's what gets them their way.
0: Bingo.
9: Okay, I'm going to prove it the very next segment with data. But you understand, like, think of the emotional blackmail of so many political causes. Climate change. You've got to donate or people are going to die.
3: You are so full of sh.
9: Okay, for the first time ever, we didn't record any hurricanes in the Atlantic Ocean this summer and this fall so far. Hurricane season came and went. It was the most quiet one in history. But, you know, last year, hurricane hits, crushes parts of the East Coast. They go, oh, climate change. Well, apparently climate change also causes good weather. I'm confused. But the point is, they only get their way by telling you people are going to die.
10: Pay up, suckers.
9: You remember things like net neutrality? Do you remember the vaccine mandate? Get the vaccine or people are going to die.
12: That is balderdash and hogwash and
9: I'm not anti-vax. I'm just telling you vaccinated people got COVID and died anyway. Unfortunately, not good. But they do that with everything. That's the point. And I'm going to prove it in the very next segment. So much of our politics revolve around political blackmail. Let these five-year-old kids get gender reassignment surgery or they're going to kill themselves. And you're like, wow, do you have any data that they've been killing themselves for decades because they haven't had this surgery? I'm just asking so we can have a fair conversation.
13: Put up

0: From the newsroom, I'm Peter Killeen. Late Thursday night, an officer with Eureka Police conducted a traffic stop near the intersection of 5th and Commercial Streets in Eureka for a headlight violation. The driver, 37-year-old Bethany Walton of Washington, initially yielded to the traffic stop. During the officer's investigation, Walton fled the scene in her vehicle. The vehicle was disabled a short time later. Officers conducted a high-risk traffic stop, ultimately taking Walton into custody. She faces a slew of charges. With news, I'm Peter Killeen.
1: Fox News, I'm Paul Stevens. There are more concerns across the U.S. about the growth and possible dangers surrounding artificial intelligence. Vice President J.D. Vance saying the administration is listening.
2: It's something that we're concerned by, but we want to make sure that we actually regulate smartly and we're thoughtful about the risk here. So there are obviously risks to AI. There are some benefits to AI.
1: The Trump White House announcing that it's banning more than 800,000 people accused of getting fraudulent small business loans during the COVID-19 pandemic from getting any further support from the feds.
3: We know who you are. We will claw back the money, and where warranted, we will refer you to law enforcement so that you can face the jail time that you deserve.
1: Small Business Administration Administrator Kelly Loeffler earlier today in Kansas City. 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
5: What does the weather look like for Monday, the 14th of September? The North Coast is expecting nothing but partly cloudy and mostly clear skies in the forecast all throughout the day today and for much of this week. Light and variable winds will be increasing up to 15 miles an hour, shifting from the north to northwest, and temperature highs will be cooling off a little bit more from 63 to 73 degrees. There's going to be some cloudy skies returning later on as we approach this evening, and that is a look at the weather for today.
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11: It is a historic day on Fox Across America with Jimmy Fallon because we are being heard for the first time in Big Spring, Texas. That is a big damn deal. 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But that is not the only first because today, as a lot of you know around the country, I host a show called Fox News Saturday Night with Jimmy Fallon. And it airs every Saturday night at 10 p.m. From 10 and then right at about 11, the network usually issues an apology. And then they go back to regular programming after that. But joining us now in studio for a quick hit is a woman who is working on our staff for the very first time officially today. Janesh Agagas in studio. The crowd goes wild. Listen to that crowd. Do you listen to that crowd?
12: Keep going.
11: These are passionate people here. And with this hour of the day, you don't expect it. Yeah. Good to see you. Welcome to the show.
12: Thanks. You got my last name right.
11: Of course I did, because I care. Yeah. And do you understand, I have an advantage over every other human being when it comes to pronouncing last names, especially ethnic ones, because I drove a taxi.
12: Oh, that makes so much
11: You never
12: much
11: get
12: sense.
11: Like Smith or Johnson. You know what I mean? You get everybody else. I've told this story so many times. I worked with three guys named Osama bin Laden. Their names were Osama bin Laden. Is that like the craziest?
12: What are the coincidences?
11: The craziest. Yeah. Try booking a golf trip with that guy and getting a plane ticket. They're right. Anyway, so good to see you.
12: Thank you.
11: Weird note to start on. Welcome to the show. The reason I had to have you on today, though, this is not for all the salutations because you get enough of them. Yeah. Everybody loves you on the team. They're really excited. Okay. But it's because you are, like myself, one of the most optimistic people in this building. Oh. That's why I wanted you on the show. Okay. Because I always say to people, I am like a dog with a job. Do you know what this means? It means when you go to the airport, you know how the dog that's in charge of sniffing everybody's luggage is always like wagging his tail in a good mood because he can't believe they're counting on him to save the plane?
12: Right.
11: Okay, that's me.
12: Job.
11: Every time they put me on the radio or TV, I'm like, because I can't believe they're counting on me to save the plane. Okay.
12: Yeah.
11: So I always save it. As long as nobody throws a tennis ball or gives me like a treat, I'll have a problem.
12: Right.
11: So you, okay, this is not disparaging. It's your disposition is like mine. We are upbeat dogs with jobs. We're happy to be here. People are happy to see us coming. Okay. Yeah. Can you agree to this so far?
12: Yeah.
11: Okay, well, the reason I wanted you on, okay, my fellow human golden retriever, is because everybody else I know is talking about AI killing each other, killing us, okay?
12: So
11: I wanted to play you some clips, and I wanted you and I here at the Radio Dog Park to decide what our official stance is, because I don't have one. What I mean is, obviously, I don't want AI to kill us all, but whenever people need to get something done of big money consequence, whenever the government wants to like seriously regulate an industry, they always do it with emotional blackmail. You know what I mean?
12: Right.
11: Yeah, I'm not trying to have a vaccine debate, but they're like, you have to get the vaccine or that guy's going to die. You know what I mean?
12: Right.
11: You got to let these people get a reassignment surgery or they're going to die. Climate change or we're all going to die.
12: Right.
11: So what happens to me by default is whenever the opening stance of the negotiation is give me what I want or we're all going to die, I get a little skeptic. Is that fair?
12: That's totally fair.
11: Okay, so you're with me. Okay,
12: I mean, with the vaccines, right?
11: Yeah.
12: So if you get the vaccine, you get like a $25 gift card.
11: Yeah.
12: To
11: you get Shake Shack.
12: Exactly.
11: You're like, you got to get the vaccine because fat people are dying. So get the vaccine. Here's a burger and fries. We're like, what do you mean? That's the opposite. You're doing it wrong.
12: Right.
11: See, Janesh gets it. So let's sit here. I'll play you a few clips.
12: Uh-huh.
11: And let's see if our opinion evolves. Because I am of the mind, I'm declaring it right now on 200 radio stations around the country and the millions listening on the digital side that are watching Janesh on Fox Nation right now. Hey, girl.
12: Hey.
11: Okay. I am of the mind that the reason we're hearing so much about we're all going to die is because that always speeds the plow when it comes to giving whoever wants something their way.
12: Right.
11: Meaning government wants to regulate it. Why? Big taxes. Big money. Okay. Some political agendas want to slow it down. They're against data centers. Others on the right seem to like them because it's an economic boon in a small town.
12: Mm-hmm.
11: But regardless of what your position is, if you're opening negotiation with we're going to die, I don't think you're bargaining with me in good faith.
12: No.
11: Thank you. All right, let's hear some clips there. Let's start with Hakeem Jeffries.
12: Oh, God.
11: Who Hakeem Jeffries has the energy of a bad actor who's playing Obama in a made-for-TV movie. I always call him Barack Slobama. Here it is, clip 7.
13: We should take decisive action now so that we can slow down, as the CEOs have recently acknowledged, slow down the pace of development in order to protect the American people and ensure that AI is proceeding safely.
11: Reasonable. It's reasonable. We should slow down.
12: Yeah.
11: The CEO said, I agree with that. I'm fine with that.
12: Yeah.
11: Here's the caveat. China, who's also developing it, not slowing down.
12: No.
11: So that becomes the issue. It's like, right. If we slow down, did we just give them an upper hand?
12: Yeah.
11: And are we just getting killed by their robots instead of our robots? Because you want to get killed by your own robot.
12: Yeah.
11: I mean, is there anything more demeaning than developing a robot and it doesn't even get that? You don't even get to get killed by it because somebody else's robot. I mean, come on. We're America.
12: Yeah.
11: You know? Hold on. Let me give you a little more.
12: Okay.
11: Okay. This is ABC now. This is Jacob Coxon. Pretty reasonably intelligent guy. Okay, and he's going to respond to a clip from Anthropic CEO Dario Amodei. Mm-hmm. Okay, so let's start with Anthropic first to be safe. Clip 9.
14: I won't lie to you. There are real dangers.
11: Okay.
14: And I think for too long, the industry lied to people about the fact that this technology had risks. I don't think I fully just appreciated what it would actually be like when the progress was as fast as it was. So we're an exponential curve looks a little like this.
15: Where are we on the curve?
14: We're kind of on the bend where it's starting.
11: Hand gestures aren't good for radio.
14: It doesn't mean we need to panic today. It doesn't mean we need to shut it all down. What I would say, it's a warning sign. It's a warning sign that we need to slow down.
11: All right, can I get cynical, my fellow dog with a job?
12: Mm.
11: He obviously might have some genuine concern about how quickly it's progressing, and I don't doubt that he does.
12: Yeah.
11: But he also could know something about this, okay? They're working on an IPO. The company now cost 5 times as they initially told people it would. So it might help them to lower the cost of things before they go public. I don't know that that's why he's saying this.
12: Yeah.
11: There could be a motivation of we want more regulation because it'll affect our competitors' technology.
12: Right.
11: I don't know. Okay, but the minute it comes to that old Mad Magazine, buy this, it was actually National Lampoon, buy this magazine and we'll shoot this dog, I kind of don't take it as seriously.
12: Mm-hmm.
11: But let me give you, okay, the gentleman on ABC reacting now, clip 8.
16: I think it's great. It's very exciting. And I think this is a substantial step towards what I was talking about, needing some sort of slowdown between the people building the different AIs. Although the one thing it's maybe missing is, in terms of the current proposal, is more engagement with China.
11: So he's saying he thinks it's great that our companies want to slow down. But he says the one thing that's missing is China.
12: It's China, yeah.
11: This is like back to climate change.
12: Right.
11: If we never emitted another ounce of carbon, but China outpollutes the rest of the world by 16-1, Janesh, it's like the world is a swimming pool, okay? And if you and me say there's no peeing down our end, but there's a peeing section down the other end, we get whatever happens.
12: Yeah.
11: Thank you.
12: Yes, no, that makes a lot of sense.
11: Did I just trigger your depression?
12: You're not supposed to tell everybody.
11: Come on. They assume if you work for me, you're at this point some kind of alcohol. All right, but what you were saying, back to the China point, what do we do? Because if they're going to keep, if they're going to make it.
12: Well, USA has to be number one,
11: we just
12: right?
11: do, don't
12: so
11: we?
12: So we have to.
11: We're number
12: compete.
11: One in everything. Obesity, no matter, alcoholism, drug use. We're not going to be denied.
12: I mean, if some people have to die, I think that's the risk that we're going to take to be number one.
11: Listen, going to the moon first was that we took risks, didn't we?
12: Yeah, we got to go to the moon again.
11: Does this mean
12: build a data center. That's the point.
11: We have room here. I was just in Wyoming. There's room. I know there's room for data centers, but yes, they said we're going to go there and like colonize the moon. Trump is now tweeting memes like the moon is ours. But this is where it does get problematic for me. Okay. As a person who supports president, voted for him twice, he would say he's won 3 elections. Okay. Here is Trump's tweet about AI. And this is where like it almost feels like you don't have a guy taking it seriously because you know he likes his long tweets.
12: Oh.
11: So he writes, the only control or guardrails that AI needs is a strong and smart, high IQ president. And the USA has that in spades. So he's saying, all we need is a smart president, we'll be fine. So imagine he's right, okay?
12: Right.
11: Stays on to that. Yeah. He doesn't get to be president forever.
12: No.
11: So if the only thing standing between AI and AI killing us is who is the caliber of intelligence the president has, which we know is not true.
12: Right.
11: But if it was, that doesn't make me feel any better.
12: Mm-mm.
11: You know, it says the Trump administration has stopped AI people from doing bad or potentially bad things, like Dario Anthropic, who is now pretending to be a perfect little angel. And we will continue to do so. We are, this tweet goes on for 7 hours and 15 minutes. We already have tremendous criminal and regulatory power over these companies. There is a sick conspiracy going on against AI and data centers. And the only one that is happy about it is China. Whoever wins AI wins. We are leading China. All others will continue to do so. Conspiracy theorists, treasonous traitors, and leakers, beware. Thank you for your attention to this matter, Donald J. Trump. We are going to be really bored when this is over. Like, what are we going to do with the next president if he doesn't give us TV content?
12: So if Trump is not the next president, are we all doomed?
11: No, they're I mean, that's what he's making it sound like.
12: That's what it sounds like.
11: This sounds like his announcement for 2028.
12: Yeah. Oh, my gosh.
11: He's running. No, hold on. I just want to give you this. The point he makes, he's not lying when he says this.
12: Yeah.
11: China absolutely spends money on influence campaigns in our country with things like data centers because they're going to continue to develop them. Like China pushed the climate agenda while they kept opening coal plants.
12: Mm-hmm.
11: Okay. And it happens at colleges and, you know, universities, professors and stuff like that, just the same as it's happening with data centers because they don't want us to win the race.
12: Yeah.
11: And one of the most effective ways they slow our roll is by creating a political opposition to what they know we need to accomplish. So it's deep. You know what I'm saying?
12: It's way deep.
11: But knowing that's the case, it makes me not fear AI. I don't fear AI. I do not fear it the way everyone does. So I am just as optimistic as I was when you sat in this chair.
12: I am not as optimistic.
11: Fair.
12: Just because I don't, just those videos that are circulating about like those humanoid robots
11: doing stuff,
12: taking over. I mean, I saw this video of this guy. He literally made this humanoid robot and it just like went against him and started karate chopping him. Like, I don't want to die because my humanoid robot killed me. You know?
11: No, that's fair. You want someone else's robot. I get that.
12: Yeah.
11: I get it. No, I'm kidding. No, but that is a valid concern.
12: Right.
11: But I come back to this reality of they say these things have no conscience or soul and are not good at understanding, and that, yes, they could trigger all of these terrible things. But I think it gets to this theory of mutually assured self-destruction when it comes to deploying this. It's like nuclear weapons. The reason we don't have a nuclear war is we're all going to die. So is China really going to nuclear us with AI in that regard? I wouldn't think.
12: No. I mean, as long as we're ahead of them and we...
11: This is, by the way, the greatest welcome to the show in the history of radio. So, Janesh, welcome to the show. Are we all going to die? I say no. I think we're dealing with two things. I think it's a combination of an influence scheme from China because they don't want us to win the race.
12: Right.
11: And I think everybody in America on the regulation side has valid concerns. I'm not dismissing them, but there's always an agenda.
12: Well, it's so new that you, like, what are we regulating, right? Like, I think we need these parameters to be able to, like, figure out what this is and be able to control
11: it. This is a much funnier conversation if one of us right now, unbeknownst to the other, is AI. It's getting so deep, Janesh. Do you want to just go to commercial?
12: Who is the AI?
11: Want to go to commercial and smoke a joint? I mean, I'm not a weed guy.
12: I think that's what we're missing here. I need a joint or an edible.
11: I don't think anyone listening thinks we're missing weed right now. This sounds very weedy.
12: Kamala, where are you?
11: Janesh!
12: Pass the joint.
11: Showing up with the jokes on day one. Welcome to the show.
12: Thank you.
11: I'm sorry your first day is our last day on Earth.
12: Yeah.
11: But at least it was memorable. The great Janesh, everybody.
12: She's
11: on the Fox News Saturday Night staff full time now. You can meet her every Friday night. We tape the show on Friday nights.
12: Yeah.
11: Janesh books the show.
12: No.
11: You can come down to the studio and you can hang with Janesh. The tickets are free at foxacrossamerica.com. How about that,
12: See
11: Janesh?
12: See you there, guys.
11: The great Janesh Agagas.
15: Get her out. Get her out of here.
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11: Did you know that controlled or prescribed burns are an important tool to reduce the impacts of wildfires, including smoke? Prescribed fires generally produce less smoke and reduce the risk of out-of-control wildfires.
12: There it is, Fox Across America with Jimmy Failla. Byron Donalds is going to be here. Nick Lowry joining the party as well. NFL's all-time leading scorer for the Kansas City Chiefs. The only Chief that has accomplished more is Elizabeth Warren, if we're being perfectly honest. That's silly. Stop it. Hi-ya, hi-ya, hi-ya, hi-ya. So silly. We got a lot going on. We got a lot to get to today. One thing I wanted to play really quick, though, in regards to AI, is Mike Johnson, the Speaker of the House, talking about the need to summon the platform providers to one giant meeting and work this out as a team. Here is Mike Johnson, clip five.
13: I've talked to all the providers of AI. I mean, Amadei and Altman and Elon and everyone, all of them. And they all say that we need some guardrails, but they all have very different ideas on what that looks like. So they don't themselves even have the answer as of today. So we can't rush in and have Congress do something that would be detrimental to national security. We're going to balance this. We're going to have steady hands at the wheel as we do on every issue. And I believe we need to summon the platform providers all to one big meeting and work this out together in the same room. They're also competitors of one another, right? So they also have a corporate responsibility to be safe in the product that they are producing.
12: Oh, but the one thing I think of when I hear, oh, don't worry, we'll handle this here in Washington.
14: Government is not the solution to our problem. Government is the problem.
12: That is the most concerning revelation about all of this, is people turning to the government for help. Because the government screws up everything it touches, like legitimately. Do you know what I have faith in when it comes to the government? Cops and the armed forces. That's who I have faith in. Okay, they are properly trained. They are doing their jobs at the highest level possible, humanly possible. When deployed, when tasked with a gig, we will be fine as it pertains to our safety. It's something worth acknowledging. Is 25 years after 9/11, we haven't had anything remotely close to a 9/11 here in this country. Do you want to know why? It's because the people who throw on the uniform and protect us for a living are phenomenal at their job.
15: Bingo, man, bingo.
12: Okay, and it's those people who would have oversight into AI as a weapon, as a potential adversary. And when I hear things,

0: I feel a little bit weird about the fact that you have so many frontier AI tech companies kind of coming to the government and begging the government to regulate them. It feels a little bit to me like a bit of a Trojan horse.
1: Thank you.
2: You have a good eye, my man.
1: When people say we need the government to regulate us, this is the government that takes in more money than any other government in the world and is somehow $40 trillion in debt.
3: That is financial lunacy.
1: The government knows how to do one thing, spend money. Okay, they know how to spend money. And I don't disparage them spending money on our military. That's why we're safe. Okay, but a lot of the things they spend money on, are they helping us out?
4: Not even close!
1: I mean, you read those USAID reports. The people who decided to spend money on transgender mice in the Sudan or make a gay Sesame Street in Iraq, was that a good expenditure of our money? I think most people would say no. Obviously, these are different departments. But the reality is, everything America has ever achieved in the name of safety, in the name of progress, has been done through competition. It is a free market capitalistic society that incentivizes better products at a more economic price point that has created safer products. Texas doesn't have half the environmental regulations California does, but Texas is breathing cleaner air than California is. Why? Because the free market incentivized these manufacturers to create cleaner energy because it's more affordable to produce is the point. 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
6: It's time for the KINS opinion poll question for today. 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
10: A call to action in Washington. I'm Lisa Brady, Fox News. After an admission from the Anthropic CEO about the risks of AI, leading to agreement from the head of OpenAI and Elon Musk that it's time to slow the pace of development or humans could lose control of it quickly. But President Trump calls fear of AI taking over the world or destroying humanity a hoax. In social media posts, also calling it a sick conspiracy as he warns against losing the AI race to China.
11: And some Democrats appear ready to use this issue as a political cudgel against Republicans. Today, Senate Minority Leader Chuck Schumer called for an immediate all senators' classified briefing on AI from the Trump administration, and he accused the president of, quote, looking the other way when it comes to AI. Other Democrats say this Republican-led Congress is just sitting on its hands.
10: Fox's Bill Malusian, House Speaker Mike Johnson telling reporters he expects a meeting of platform providers as soon as this week, possibly at the White House.
4: There'll be a deliberate discussion about the responsibility of the

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1: Back in action on a big second hour of Fox Across America. Nick Lowry, the Kansas City Chiefs all-time leading scorer, is going to stop by to talk about the latest Sydney Sweeney controversy, because people are mad at Sydney Sweeney again. I don't get into these controversies. This is not the hills to die on, if you will. 888-788-9910 if you want a piece of that conversation. Byron Donalds, favorite to be the next governor of Florida. He leads a nutbag by the name of David Jolly in the polls. He is going to be joining us as well. Doesn't matter who you're voting for. Doesn't matter what you identify as. I am a conservative, but I'm not doing a conservative talk show. I am doing an American talk show.
2: I don't care where you come from. I don't care what color you are. I don't care how smart you are. I don't care how dumb you are.
1: No, ma'am. You are all welcome. You can be a Republican. You can be a Democrat, Libertarian, Independent. Nobody cares on this show. The only thing we ever ask is that you don't be a bang. Hour number two. So one of the things you hear me say a lot on this show is that you have American privilege. If you live in this country, no matter what you identify as, no matter what you're attracted to, no matter how you vote, this is the best, most tolerant and inclusive place on the planet to be you. Pretty obvious statement if you're being rational. But there's this laughable thing going on right now in the Democrat Party, where a good example would be James Tallarico, who's running for Senate in Texas, over the weekend comparing the GOP to the Taliban and Al-Qaeda, which is bananas. But so much of what the Democrat platform revolves around is convincing you Republicans, Hitler, they're a bunch of domestic terrorists. Women are going to lose their right to vote. Black people are going to lose their right to vote because voter ID disenfranchises them, which is a fancy way of saying Democrats think black people and women are too stupid to get voter ID. Now, to be honest, if you listen to Kamala Harris talk long enough, you do believe there are some stupid black people out there. I mean,
3: I agree with that.
1: Being silly. But here is James Tallarico making this doom and gloom comparison. And the reason I want to highlight it is it builds to this larger problem the Democrats have. Because they became a grievance movement, and this is very much an outgrowth of the summer of 2020, the George Floyd riots, the defund the police insanity, everybody decided they were going to protect you against pretend oppression. That's what happened. Like, there's no statistic out there that tells you the cops are indiscriminately killing one race of people at higher rates than another, or unarmed people. I mean, the most people killed a year by the cops happen to be white. The highest percentage and amount of unarmed people happen to be white. But again, when you hear an unarmed person is killed by the cop, does that mean they didn't contribute to their own demise? Well, sometimes people go for a cop's firearm. Sometimes they do something that changes the odds against them. Like, a good example would be Renee Good, who hit an ICE agent with a car in Minnesota. Okay, if she doesn't hit an ICE agent with her car, she's still alive.
4: That's true. That is true.
1: I'm not saying she deserved to die, but we have to acknowledge that the minute you hit a cop with your car, things might change a little bit in your commute to work.
5: When you're right, you're right, and you're right.
1: How many of you, when you're getting an insurance quote, tell Geico or State Farm, you know, that your daily driving habits include hitting a car or hitting a cop? Nah, what are you doing the way? I drive a mile each way and I usually hit an ICE agent in the middle of the street.
6: What the hell did you just say?
1: What I said is you're not getting that insurance policy. Okay, Jacob Peretti, the guy who was shot unarmed in theory by ICE agents in Minneapolis, spit on an ICE agent, kicked out the taillights in one of their vehicles. They didn't arrest him. But they came back a week later, ran into the same guy at the same paid protest. He started a fist fight with them and happened to have a firearm on him that they were not aware of.
7: That can't be good.
1: No, it ended bad. He wound up getting shot. And if that wasn't bad and demeaning and depressing enough, MSNBC got caught photoshopping him to make him more attractive of a martyr on TV.
6: The media is a bunch of losers.
1: That's more depressing than having my buddy get shot, is finding out the media didn't think he was hot enough to mourn. Hey, we really want people to be mad at these ICE agents. So if you can make your buddy who got shot a little bit better looking, we'd appreciate. Throw a Valencia on it. Maybe a vivid cool with that color eyes would make him pop a little bit more on Instagram. That's what they did, because they want you to be ginned up and mad at America. And the problem the Democrats have is with all of these race pimps running and all of these defund the police, ICE is the Gestapo, Trump is literally Hitler. They say that. Trump, they call Trump Hitler on MSNBC. MSNBC is owned by NBC, and they are still paying Donald Trump royalties for the 15 years he spent hosting Celebrity Apprentice. Can you imagine anything more disingenuous than calling someone Hitler on the air as you're cutting him a check every month off the air?
3: Journalism in this country is dead and buried.
1: Dead, buried, cremated. They've already spread the ashes of journalism. But here is James Tallarico running for Senate in Texas, taking time out from his busy schedule of pretending to eat meat. It's my favorite thing. We talked about this on Fox News Saturday night. James Tallarico, been called a vegan for most of this campaign because of his previous congressional ad. But over the weekend, he went out and got himself a giant T-bone. And afterwards, he had a steak. Come on, Jimmy. Here's Tallarico, clip 18.
4: They use that catchphrase to go after any kind of inclusion of gay kids in our schools, any kind of inclusion of kids of color or books with characters of color or gay characters. And they're doing that at the same time that they're actually pushing indoctrination into our schools. There was a bill to force every teacher in Texas to display the Ten Commandments on their classroom walls. They're seeking to build a Christian nationalist theocracy right here in the United States of America. And just like the Taliban, or Al-Qaeda is a perversion of Islam in pursuit of political and social power. The same is true of these Christian nationalists.
1: Oh, come on.
7: I'm sick and tired of all this bullshit.
1: America was founded on Judeo-Christian values, but they give you more religious freedom here than anyone does anywhere else in the world. Do you understand? That's the lie he just told you. The Taliban doesn't allow anyone to practice any other religion whatsoever. Okay, Sharia law doesn't allow women to show their faces in public. It does not acknowledge the right of gay people to exist, which means if James Tallarico was campaigning out there in a Sharia law country, he better not hold a campaign event on a bridge because it ain't going to end good. There you go. Okay, but it's all a lie. But the reason I bring it up is this is the level of anti-American lie that's created a market within the Democratic Party for the Hassan Pikers of the world. The people who say they love to burn the American flag. America deserved 9/11. Okay, that's a real thing. And so many prominent Democrats campaigned with the guy. But I told you this on Friday. The consultant class sent out a memo, because he's become a big liability for the Democratic Party. If you're not familiar with Hassan Piker, he is the son of a really rich family. They bought him a $3 million house out in California. And he gets on TV or his podcast every day. And, you know, America's the devil. Republicans are white supremacists. We deserve 9/11. He's essentially what happens when rich people don't allow the nanny to beat their kids. Like, his parents didn't have a relationship with him. His uncle is Cenk Unger from the Young Turks. I'm sure he's a wonderful guy at home. When you're raised to play those childhood games, like pin the blame on the Jew, you know, all of the fun things they do in those anti-Semitic households, it's really disgusting stuff, but it has a foothold in the Democratic Party, so much so that a guy like Abdul Al-Sayed was openly campaigning with Hassan Piker. Bernie Sanders openly campaigning with Hassan Piker. Alexandria Ocasio-Cortez.
6: Hey. AOC is a dope.
1: They're all campaigning with Hassan Piker. But because his 9/11 clips became such a massive liability, a memo went out from the consultant group the Democrats hired to clean up this mess. They said, from now on, when you're asked about Hassan Piker, refer to him as a California Twitch streamer. Oh, he's a Twitch streamer in California. The American people have better things to do than talk about a Twitch streamer in California. Great, yeah. And Muhammad Atta was an amateur pilot. Okay, they're trying to reduce and change terminology to distance themselves from their own personal responsibility.
8: Bingo.
1: Their own decision to associate with this man and their own decision to be there when this man has been disparaging America, saying things like this. Clip 16.
9: I hate when people are just like, oh, wow, I can't believe you're like burning an American flag, like, how dare you? It's like, shut the f- it's my f- constitutionally protected God-given right, and I'll burn whatever f- flag I want to, bitch. It is the most American thing you can do. It is constitutionally protected. It's free speech. I don't give a f- stop crying.
1: So that's Hassan Piker. And he says, oh, it's okay to burn the American flag. That's my right.
8: Garbage like you just makes me sick.
1: Okay. So Abdul Al-Sayed gets asked about this repeatedly when he does media interviews. And instead of answering the question now, he's just doing what the consultants have told him. Refer to him as a Twitch streamer in California. We're not going to talk about a Twitch streamer like he's some random guy in your comment thread. When the reality is he was campaigning with the guy. Here it is, clip 15.
10: Weijia, with all due respect, this is the third time you've asked about a Twitch streamer in California. I've done 4 events in Michigan this week. You know what didn't come up? Twitch streamers in California. You know what did come up? Grocery prices. The fact that people can't see a doctor. The worry that they have about the quality of air and water. I'm not interested in having a conversation about streamers in California because they are not raising the prices of gas and groceries. I'm more interested in having a conversation about tariff policies and trade wars we shouldn't be fighting, about hot wars with Iran, about AI, which I know we were supposed to talk about right now. So let's actually talk about the issues that are affecting people. Those are the conversations I'm interested in having. So yeah, I'm not all that interested in having a conversation about a Twitch streamer.
11: He is so full of shit, this guy.
1: Totally. Because that's the point they were handed by the consultants. From now on, just pivot to a Twitch streamer in California. The American people aren't talking about Twitch streamers. They're talking about, as I said, grocery prices. Okay, great. Well, the Twitch streamer you campaign with says we need to dismantle capitalism. Okay, you're surrounded by socialists on the ballot. If you think grocery prices are high now, imagine when we run out of groceries because socialism has de-incentivized people getting into the manufacturing industry and the creative industry, and they've taken the government and seized the means of production. So now you don't even have it to buy. Okay, people can't see a doctor. Okay, so we're $40 trillion in debt. Do you have a plan to pay for Medicare for all? Of course you don't, because it's not physically feasible to do. Okay, so when he pivots from Twitch streamer, they don't want to talk about this. They want to talk about all these other things I don't have a plan about. That's the biggest problem right now, is the Democrats and the mainstream party spent so long calling Trump Hitler that they didn't realize just how far they had gone to neglect the working class voters in this country. And that's why there's an opening for these moon bat socialists to come around and go, groceries, healthcare. And people go, oh, wow. I haven't heard those words in 10 years. Yeah, what are you into? Socialism? All right, keep going. Keep talking. That's why this has a foothold in their party. They created this mess. But they're not even offering a way to extinguish the fire that they themselves started. They're just asking to be in charge of the fire department, which I got to be honest.
12: You got to do better than that.
1: But they're not going to do better than that. They're going to keep telling you, okay, that Trump is after minorities and capitalism is unfair. We've got to eat the rich. But you understand, people who migrate to America don't come here because they want to eat the rich. They come here because they want to be the rich. That's the point. Abdul Al-Sayed represents the opposite. Okay. He is of the Hassan Piker, well-heeled consultant class, where they're all rich people trying to convince you that they care and relate to the poor. Okay, that's the biggest challenge we have right now.
13: What can I tell you, kid? You're right. When you're right, you're right. You're right.
0: You're listening to the man with the fashion sense that's all his own.
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0: Bang! There it is, Fox Across America with Jimmy Fallon, NFL Hall of Famer Nick Lowry, joining us in the very next segment. But right now, a little more of our AI conversation with Alan, who is in Longview, Texas, listening on KTBB. Yo, Alan!
1: Hello, Jimmy.
0: My man. How you doing out there?
1: I'm doing okay. It's kind of hot, Jimmy.
0: Yo, I was in Arkansas for stand-up Saturday. That is like Uganda. It was so humid, man. I hope you're doing better than that.
1: It is. You know, I had to get the jumper cables out just to start the dogs this morning. It was hot.
0: You should host the rest of the show. Give me something on this AI race, because I'm as confused as you are.
1: Okay, so everybody keeps talking about we have to win the AI race. Mm-hmm. So is there a finish line? Do we win? Do we get somewhere and we claim victory, we win? Or do we just, because the next day somebody's going to make something else that's now going to make that obsolete. Where's the win? Where do we go? What's the finish line? That's my question.
0: I love you.
1: Want to run this race? That's the question.
0: I absolutely love this question because I feel the same way. How would you know? Okay, so we got better at it than China did, but what's to say they can't then surpass us? No one's been able to define victory. So I think you're right about that. Is I guess to them, victory means military supremacy. We have something they can't contend with. But I think in battle, they're always trying to evolve capability. So to your point, there is no finish line. That's why I don't buy into this whole it's all going to get us, because whenever they say it's all going to get us, that's usually them demanding we give away our liberties so they can regulate something or impose something on us. That's my concern, you know? And I mean, because I've seen it, that's what the climate was about. That's what the vaccine mandate was about.
1: Right. I guess we're just looking for, is there a finish line? And I don't see one. I don't see one that we can wrap our hands around militarily, economically or whatever. Because I think it's just when we get our hands around it, all of a sudden, poof, the next day it's something else. And then we got to go for that. Then the next day something else, and then something else. So that was my question, Jimmy.
0: Uh huh. Well, I don't even have an answer, but I have a question. Is it too hot is it too hot for Texans to eat barbecue today, or is you maintain the status quo?
1: No, sir. I have 4 grills in my yard. That's never too hot.
0: It's the most Texan answer I've ever been given, Alan. That's why we love you, man. Keep being a friend of the show, okay, brother?
1: I appreciate you. Thank you, Jimmy.
0: My man, the great Alan. Did you hear that? He has 4 grills in his yard. Okay, that's Texas, man. So do you think there's any world where they're going to elect a vegan senator by the name of James Tallarico? There's a poll out today that says he's winning by 5 points. But if we were going to get technical, there was a poll out. Hold on a second. Francesca Hong, who lost the Wisconsin governor's primary, was leading by more than 20 points in 5 different polls. And she lost the race. The Iowa Register had Kamala beating Trump by 14 points. Kamala Harris. Now, to be clear, 5 of those points were on her license. She's a bit of a drinker. But the fact remains, a lot of people are cynical when it comes to polls. And when you hear somebody get on my show and tell me we have 4 grills on our property, that tells me James Tallarico is a bigger liability than anyone in the media happens to be telling you.
2: That's why I don't read the newspaper, because it's garbage. And the editor that let it come out is garbage.
0: I agree. But now's no time to disparage the media. We've got Nick Lowry coming up to talk Sydney Sweeney's boobs. Hot damn.
3: From the newsroom, I'm Peter Killeen. Late Thursday night, an officer with Eureka Police conducted a traffic stop near the intersection of 5th and Commercial Streets in Eureka for a headlight violation. The driver, 37-year-old Bethany Walton of Washington, initially yielded to the traffic stop. During the officer's investigation, Walton fled the scene in her vehicle. The vehicle was disabled a short time later. Officers conducted a high-risk traffic stop, ultimately taking Walton into custody. She faces a slew of charges. with news. I'm Peter Killeen.
4: Fox News, I'm John Saucier. The trade war between the United States and Canada is ramping up. Vice President J.D. Vance claims the tariff war will help Americans.
5: This is going to lead to a place that's much better for American workers. I think, frankly, much better for Canadian workers, too. But they've got to be more fair.
4: The United States setting 50% tariffs on a range of Canadian goods after trade talks collapsed last month. That led to Canada setting retaliatory tariffs on American goods. The Trump administration says they're banning more than 800,000 people accused of getting fraudulent small business loans during the pandemic from getting further support from the federal government. Attorney General Todd Blanche says there have also been a number of arrests made over the last 2 months.
6: So far, we've charged over 80 individuals tied to this theft of $245 million.
4: Many Democrats have accused the Trump administration of finding excuses to slash federal funding to Democrat-led states. 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
12: It took the largest war the world has known to date for the importance of a separate Air Force to emerge. After being a wing, no pun intended, of the Army, the Air Force came into its own in September of 1947. Through the era of propeller-driven to jet-propelled aircraft, from roaring thunder to stealth quiet, the Air Force has contributed to keeping an increasingly dangerous world from threatening our American way. This salute to the men and women of the U.S. Air Force is presented by Bedliners Plus on Custer Street in Eureka.
9: It's time to take another look at the weather on the North Coast for today. More partly cloudy skies will be continuing into the early hours of this evening. Then mostly cloudy conditions and areas of patchy fog will be returning overnight going into the start of Tuesday. Light and variable winds will be continuing out of the north to northwest, and lows for tonight are expected to be from 46 to 56 degrees. Cloudy to partly cloudy skies will be continuing for tomorrow, and that is another look at the weather for Monday, the 14th of September.
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0: Across America with Jimmy Failla, fired up to talk to this next guest, who is not only the most accurate kicker in NFL history, but he's one of the few big stars who would agree to go on our show twice. Nobody goes on this show twice, but somehow Nick Lowry is back to probably fire his publicist on air. Hey, man.
14: What do you mean? I get to be on with Jimmy Failla. I mean, all of us today need to laugh a little bit more. There's so much crap going on all over the world. Crazy people, crazy ideologies. We got to laugh at ourselves and by the way, get entertainment like the National Football League.
0: Amen. Amen to that. Your Chiefs got a big one tonight against the Broncos. That's got to be exciting, right? Do you still get fired up for opening day even though you don't play?
14: Buddy, I walk into the stadium and I'm like, I'm going to kick a 68-yard field goal. But then again, those aren't too hard to do anymore, apparently.
0: Well, now that they're letting guys from the NFL try to go back to the NCAA, has Ohio State reached out to you? Because my wife's a big Buckeye and they could use a kicker right now.
14: Oh, gosh.
0: You don't have to touch that.
14: That was a hell of a game. I actually did two leadership programs for Arch Manning at the Newman School, where his father and uncles went, mm-hmm. and he was amazing back then. Mm-hmm. And what a comeback! I mean, it's
0: that
14: tough. The poor guy's only making $16 million a year, so he's struggling.
0: We're trying to start a GoFundMe for him. I mean, how a college kid can get by on $16 million in this economy? I'm right there with you. Nick Lowry's book, Naked and Alone with 80,000 People, from 11 NFL rejections to Hall of Fame glory. Listen. We make a lot about your 11 rejections in the NFL, but to be clear, my producer Mikey gets rejected 11 times a day at happy hour. So,
14: you know, he's still trying though.
0: Yeah, he is. Maybe your book inspired him. Your book is the reason Mikey continues to buy espresso
14: Mikey,
0: martinis.
14: Keep going. It's a little bit like Jim Carrey. So, one in a million. So you're saying I got a chance.
0: Your book is Naked and Alone with 80,000 People. Mikey's is Naked and Alone with Nobody. It's coming out in a few months. I kid. But there's so much to get to as the NFL season gets underway. I'm excited as you are. And I'm also, there's a weird number that you probably didn't know. So yesterday, our local teams, the Jets and Giants, both won at opening day. The last time it actually
14: happened. How about that?
0: I know. For real, what are the odds? The last time it happened, though, the Yankees won the World Series. It was 2009. So it's been 17 years since the Jets and Giants both won their home opener. So maybe a good sign for my Yankees. Should I be getting on one of these betting sites?
14: I'm not a bettor, so I'd stay away. But I will say the thing that I noticed right off the bat, and Aaron Glenn was a rookie with me my first year with the Jets, is the swagger and the culture with the Jets. Mm-hmm. And frankly, John Harbaugh has brought the same thing to the Giants. There's a confidence. And Scataboo, you know, he was Arizona State, so I got to see him quite a bit. Mm-hmm. He's the real deal. You know, he's playing with blood coming out of his nose. He's the toughest SOB. And you got to have, if you can have one player like that on every team, it just takes the team to another level because, you know, there's some guys that really prefer not to be hit all day, and he loves it. And so the Giants, I think, with a great cocky quarterback and a incredibly well-coached team, the Jets with a new swagger, that's pretty cool stuff. That hasn't happened for a while.
0: Yep, we're talking to Nick Lowry, the most accurate kicker in NFL history. He is, of course, a survivor of the New York Jets franchise. But give me a second on that. Swagger probably goes a lot further than the average person can articulate when they're following a sports team day in and day out. Is there a carryover when it comes to culture in teams? Can coaches instantaneously change the fortunes of a team by giving it a little more of that? It's almost like civic pride. Is that what it is?
14: Yes, yes, yes. And by the way, most accurate kicker in NFL history for a generation from 80 to 2000.
0: Okay.
14: Not today, but the balls are broken. And we'll talk about that too, by the way.
0: Why
14: they're flying out of space. But Marty Schottenheimer, Jimmy, literally in a few weeks with the same personnel, the Kansas City Chiefs had a swagger and a toughness and a cohesiveness we had never had in the 80s. Mm-hmm. So the coach really does mean that. And coaches, really, when they call them field generals, it's quite accurate. Mm-hmm. They dominate their personality. Absolute ownership makes a difference, too. But the head coach makes such a difference. Andy Reid, you know, he's very different from Marty Schottenheimer, but he's tough under all that sweetness. He's a tough dude, too. And the way the team respects and loves the coach, Dick Vermeil, another guy I got to know very well with the Chiefs, they know that coach cares about them. Some of them don't express it as much as others, but they know that they expect the most. I love the fact that, hey, I had to work my tail off. And as Marty said to me the very first time I talked to him, you know, I don't know about kickers. You make your kicks, you'll be here. You know, I got six phone numbers right here. And I love that. In other words, you're accountable. And a lot of people run from accountability.
0: Yes. Well, what I love about your book, Naked and Alone with 80,000 People, we talked about this the last time you were on, is it actually does inspire people to invest in themselves and hold themselves more accountable, and that's actually the most invigorating thing you can do on a personal level is own your own success and defeat and learn from those defeats and turn them into assets. That's a lot of what your book's about, right?
14: You know, I'm going to guess here that Jimmy Fallon had times when he wasn't perceived as funny as he is now. And you just keep telling those jokes, buddy. You get the guy who's, making out his little comments from out in the balcony somewhere, and you take him down.
0: Whoa.
14: Get better at taking down those guys.
0: Can I just jump in? There was no balcony at any venue I started out as. I was in opium dens and meth labs, but you're right. There has to be this percentage of your brain that deludes you into keep going, you know?
14: Yeah.
0: You have to have that vision. So to this point, when you're rejected 11 times in the NFL, but you understand that you have this vision, you have this worldview that's going to end the way yours did, that's essentially what became your North Star, right? Is someone can tell you no, but no one can tell you to quit but you.
14: You know, after 2 years, I went from being rejected, even though I was out kicking a bunch of guys that weren't as good as me, to being confident and not feeling guilty that I was ready to beat out the greatest kicker in the history of the game at that point, who became the first kicker in the Hall of Fame, Jan Stenner, who's become a dear friend.
0: Oh, cool.
14: Didn't like me the first couple of years, but I was ready because I'd paid my dues. So everybody out there, when you're willing to do whatever it takes and answer that question, am I willing to do whatever it takes to be the best?
0: Yeah.
14: Amazing things happen. Maybe not in 1 month.
0: Yeah.
14: Tony Robbins definitely helped me at one point, but it's 2 years. You can transform completely from an underappreciated comedian to one of the stars of Fox Television and the national radio scene.
0: I did not know that you are a friend, an associate of Tony Robbins. So I had Tony Robbins on my TV show, right? And I was trying to explain to him that I am the low budget version of him when I was a cab driver, because people get into a taxi and they dump every one of their issues on you because they know you're never going to see them again. And then the problem is sometimes you see them again. And now you've got to ride to the airport with the guy who told you he likes to get spanked by a G.I. Joe, you know, and all you have in your dashboard is Cobra Commander. It gets odd is the point I'm trying to make. But there's value in conversation and just talking about your problems and your adversities out loud that a lot of people that a lot of people benefit from. And I'm telling you this. We had this discussion last time you were on. Your book is so helpful to anybody listening to this, whether they like football or not, because every one of these fundamentals carries on into any other forum of your life, relationships, business, entrepreneurship, anything you're doing. Yeah. The tenets of success are the same. Work your ass off. Hold yourself accountable. Learn from mistakes.
14: Yeah. Stick with it so long, and then eventually the constellations, you know, align.
0: Yeah.
14: And the right person appreciates you, et cetera. The thing about being a kicker, also the other analogy, is don't make excuses.
0: Yeah.
14: Shut up. Get it done. When you don't make it, figure it out, and then get ready for the next one.
0: Okay, well, let me throw this at you, because there was a guy that said to me that the balls in the NFL have something going on to make the field goals as crazy as they are. I'm not supposed to reveal my sources, but it rhymes with Nick Lowry. What do you make of the balls in the NFL right now and these 100-yard field goals or whatever the hell I'm witnessing now?
14: Well, so Jan and I were sitting in the ownership suite with Clark Hunt and his wife Tavia watching a game. And this is about 10, 11, 12 years ago. Mm-hmm. And he said, Nick, you gotta talk about this. Look at how far the balls are going, because for the first time, if you ever played baseball, Jimmy, that new mitt, you couldn't catch anything. You had to work it in. And the same thing when the new balls in the NFL came out, they're much harder. They wouldn't go as far. But if you could break them in, they'd go 5, 6, 7 yards further. That happened about 11, 12 years ago. And all you have to do is see the average punt, the average field goal went up. But 3 years ago, 2 years ago, the kickers, and this is directly from Harrison Butker, who's a tremendous kicker for the Chiefs, had 2 59-yarders and a 69-yarder in the preseason. This year, a lot of big kicks in the Super Bowls and playoffs. And he said they can have the game balls that they kick for 3 weeks. Now, if this was baseball, they'd be talking about juiced baseballs. Yeah. But for some reason, they don't tend to cover it. And that means the ball's going 9-10 yards farther. Now, the kickers are better now, but they're not that much better. And I had in my very first field goals, a 57-yarder and a 50-yarder in 1980. I had three of the five longest in NFL history, 58, 58, and 57 by 1985. If I was kicking the balls they have today, I think they'd go a lot farther as well. In fact, anybody that wants to Google this, Google Nick Lowry five field goals Raiders, and there's a 1 minute video with O.J. Simpson on the sidelines Thursday night football, watching me kick it, going, that looked like it could have gone 70 yards.
0: O.J. Simpson, the NFL's all-time leader in fleeing yardage. But yes, that's crazy. That's a crazy television. So then give me this though. Is there a part of you, you're not a gambler, but I know that obviously with the advances in fantasy football and all of the, you know, hypothetical proposition bets and things like that, there's probably a benefit to the league in making it easier to score and kick field goals from further distances because the incentive is they want more points on the board. Do they not?
14: I think they, you know, with AI and all the accelerated ways to analyze attendance and focus, you know, they measure how long somebody watches as well as whether they're watching. They go up when there's more scoring. In the end, of course, great defenses tends to be more important for the winner in the Super Bowl. But I think they like that, and they like the excitement. I just think that the statistics are a little bit, shall we say, exaggerated now because the balls are much easier to kick.
0: Yeah, I could see that, and that makes sense. So tonight, you're walking into that stadium, are you not?
14: Yes, sir.
0: You are, yeah, you're going to, you have to. I mean, you're Chiefs royalty. That's a big damn deal. What is a Monday night football for Nick Lowry consist of? Is there a 7-hour tailgate? Like, what am I going to see when I turn on my TV?
14: You know, the Chiefs and Mark Donovan and Clark Hunt, they have created an incredible in-game experience. And then we have great entertainment on the field with Casey Wolf, who's hilarious. Obviously, the cheerleaders, all that. Usually, there's an A-10 Warthog or a stealth bomber flying overhead right before the game, which just gets you crazy.
0: Yeah, yeah.
14: But it's more the faith in this team and the intensity. And of course, Patrick Mahomes and Travis Kelce, not to mention Taylor Swift, who's going to be there, I'm sure.
0: I was going to ask.
14: That adds a certain celebrity to it. And Patrick, when you've got leaders that not only are great players, but great human beings.
0: Yeah.
14: I mean, they really are great people. And they make sure everybody on the team feels seen and heard and important. Man, you feel that as a player, and you certainly feel that in the stands as well. And even though last year was the big exception, hopefully we'll turn it around this year. I'm a little worried about our offensive line. We're missing our left tackle, Josh Simmons, and we got to protect the greatest quarterback we've ever had.
0: Yeah, he's something. We're talking to the great Nick Lowry. Are you planning to give Travis Kelce a hard time about the rumor that they had a buffet at their wedding?
14: No, because it was a first-class buffet, and everybody that went there, as opposed to the knuckleheads who weren't invited, said it was arguably the greatest night of their lives where they all felt important. And by the way, this is the other thing about Patrick Mahomes and Travis and Taylor. They handle their success as well as anybody I've ever seen.
0: Yes.
14: So all those other people, get a life, please.
0: My concern for them is that they got married at Madison Square Garden, and I was afraid the Knicks fans were going to burn their limos because the Knicks fans lit everything on fire after we won the NBA championship.
14: Yeah, and Donald Trump did not try to go to the wedding reception, so that probably was good. That would have hurt a little bit of the traffic around the Madison Square Garden.
0: Well, everybody, you know, it's funny. Since we talk about football and the Trump man back in the day, he had wanted to buy the New Jersey Generals back when that league was happening. You know, everybody always tells me Trump would be a good football coach. I don't think he would be for one reason. You can't have a 2-hour and 30-minute pregame speech from the coach. Is that not going to burn out the locker room?
14: You know, I think after a while, you need to learn a little bit about the proper balance. So I'm not going to go there except to say you've got a little merit to that insight. You know? Men, and you know what? The smart coaches will always say this. Uh-huh. I do my coaching, but it's the players that win the games. They got to get on the field and do the work.
0: Amen. I'm with you. Good luck tonight. Enjoy that tailgate.
14: Thank you. Thank you, brother.
0: The book, Naked and Alone with 80,000 People, the author, Nick Lowry, say something nice to Taylor for Mikey, okay? In case she's having second thoughts with Travis, tell her Mikey's still available, okay?
14: Mikey is available. And keep going. Maybe that 12th time, buddy, you will be accepted, embraced, and life will be grand.
0: He's not buying it. I can hear him inflating the doll as we speak, but thanks for trying. The great Nick Lowry. We're back after this.
15: Jimmy Failla.
16: He's got great charisma.
17: Yeah.
16: He's always dressed fantastic. He has what I call it.
15: This is Fox Across America with Jimmy Failla.
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0: There it is. Fox Across America with Jimmy Failla, holding this country together, 1 hour of radio at a time. In the next hour, okay, and we made it through this hour, I would say in stellar fashion.
6: You can't handle the truth.
0: Okay, but in the next, that's funny. Another

0: McDonald's is the front runner to be the next Republican governor and the next governor in the great state of Florida. Okay, we're going to talk about it in the next hour. Why? Because we love hanging with BD, especially on a football Monday, because the guy will talk sports with you all day. But two, his opponent, David Jolly, says he wants to campaign with Kamala Harris.
1: Kamala's awful with her weird laugh.
0: I don't know why anybody in their right mind would do this, but in politics and sports, it is known as an unforced error. And I will explain why in the very next hour. The Democrat race for the White House in 2028 is hanging on one teeny tiny socialist thread right now that all comes down to the midterms. That's my superpower. I don't know anything about policy. I'm a very mildly educated man, but I own a politics to English dictionary, and I can translate what politicians are saying into plain English and give it back to you in the next hour, which is exactly what I'm going to do. So don't go anywhere. Damn it. We need you.
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7: A mixture of fear and skepticism. I'm Lisa Brady, Fox News. That's what's brewing in Washington after several tech executives landed on the same page over the weekend, admitting a whistleblower was right about AI development moving so quickly it could take over and destroy humanity.
8: It's something that we're concerned by, but we want to make sure that we actually regulate smartly.
7: Vice President J.D. Vance telling reporters,
8: personally, I feel a little bit weird about the fact that you have so many frontier AI tech companies kind of coming to the government and begging the government to regulate them. It feels a little bit to me like a bit of a Trojan horse.
7: This after President Trump called the worst fears a hoax, issuing his own warning about slowing down and losing the AI race to China. Congress has talked about regulation but hasn't advanced proposals. Now, the Senate Democratic leader is calling for a classified briefing for all senators on AI. House Speaker Mike Johnson says a meeting with platform providers is in the works as soon as this week and possibly at the White House. The president's AI czar posting that companies don't need permission to slow down. Rules aimed at limiting greenhouse gas emissions are being rolled back. The EPA repealing restrictions on coal and natural gas power plants that the agency says are costing the industry $300 billion, the latest shift away from Biden and Obama-era climate policies.
9: President Trump has dismissed climate change concerns as a con job and is increasing federal support for coal and natural gas facilities he says are needed to unleash American energy when electricity needs are higher than ever. In

0: Little bonus Eddie Van Halen for the final hour of Fox Across America with Jimmy Failla, fired up to bring in Byron Donalds, superstar congressman from the great state of Florida. He is now the front runner to be the next governor in the great state of Florida. We're campaigning against a guy by the name of David Jolly, who did an interview yesterday vowing to campaign with Kamala Harris.
1: That was a hot mess inside a dumpster fire, inside a train wreck.
0: We're going to talk about it with BD when he joins us later in the hour, but we begin at the tippy top of the hour with some you and me time. Today is, of course, a seminal day in our illustrious history as we're being heard for the first time ever on the legendary Freedom AM 1490 and 103.9 FM, which is out in Big Spring, Texas. So we're talking Odessa, we're talking Midland. You know what we're talking about? We're talking about the very best part of America.
2: Correctamundo.
0: Dude, I love Texas. I visited every one of our Texas markets multiple times, which is one of the reasons the wardrobe department here at Fox is chasing me with an Ozempic needle as we speak. Okay, I like to eat. And if you like to be in Texas, that's pretty much all they do is feed you.
2: Put that cookie down now!
0: Oh, there's the wardrobe department again. Texans don't know the difference between hospitality and a hazing ritual. When a Texan says he'd like to buy you a beer, he means 53 beers.
3: That is correct.
0: They're not buying you a beer. If someone says, yeah, you want to have a rib? You want to try the ribs? You're not trying a rib. You're trying a life-changing amount of food. That's what's happening.
2: Don't call him a fat pig.
0: No, I'm calling myself a fat. You don't have to make fun of me.
2: Sir, please do not call him a fat pig.
0: But I am not the member of this staff who is making the most headlines today here in the Fox News building. I got to bring Mikey on for a second because there's two reasons we need you on the show. First and foremost is your area of expertise, which is Sydney Sweeney's boobs. Can we acknowledge that over the course of your time on this show, you have become such an expert on women's anatomy, there's now an entire parade dedicated to it. Is that correct?
4: I can confirm.
0: We call it Mikey's Babe Parade. And if you are a weekly or daily listener of this show, something you'll come to notice is anytime I am not on the air, for some reason, there's about 10 female guests that are in this studio instead.
5: Hubba, hubba.
0: It is known affectionately in media called Mikey's Babe Parade. Mikey has the Sydney Sweeney controversy that he hit me to this morning that I knew nothing about, but it makes perfect sense once I hear Sydney Sweeney is in the headlines. That you would be attuned to this. Is this the first story in your feed? Because that says a lot about what you're searching.
4: Well, it was also the first story on my Twitter feed the day it came out.
0: Is that true?
4: Yeah. I turned to Josh. I'm like, have you seen this new ad?
0: Oh, my God. Well, one thing everybody needs to know around the country is Mikey is one of the faces of the show. I mean, he is as relevant as anyone who calls in, as anybody who appears weekly on the show. But we have been reliably informed by our sources in the media. Mikey is getting a new job here at Fox News. He's going to be working in some shape or form in the headlines division. Is that what it's called, Mikey? But as we make this announcement on the air, what you need to understand is Mikey actually leaving our show? No, they're giving him a job, okay? We're actually bringing in a new producer from the Guy Benson show named Christine Bragg.
6: That's stupid! Use your common sense!
0: No, that was not me playing that. That was anyone who knows Christine playing that. We wish her the best of luck. We think she's going to be fine. But Mikey's going to be operating in a new capacity down the hall. But you have agreed to do what? A segment called what, Mikey?
4: Mikey Mondays.
0: Mikey, right? Mondays.
4: We have soft launch.
0: Because you can't have Mikey off the show, so you're going to get him on the air now instead of as a producer. That's a big damn deal. Josh, be up front with me. Is Mikey Mondays a bad idea?
7: I mean, as long as there's a steady stream of new Sydney Sweeney commercials, we'll be fine.
0: That's what I mean. Because when it's Sydney Sweeney, that means there's a corporation involved. You get American Eagle, you got some gambling outlet that advertises on NFL sites. We're safe. But if we don't get Sydney Sweeney, that means Mikey is going to be bringing up OnlyFans models. Am I right?
7: I mean, it'd be a way for us to branch out and, you know, figure out new streams of news.
0: This isn't, Mikey, I'm being upfront about this, okay? You have expertly, and we'll discuss this in time because you're not like leaving anytime soon, but you have expertly produced this radio show for the better part of almost 7 years. When you started,
4: that long?
0: Is it out of 6-7 years? It feels longer to me. I'm kidding. Stop it. Okay, but your ability to produce 3 hours of a daily talk show, I think, is a lot easier than producing an actual segment that you're the star of.
4: Okay.
0: Are you, do you, is there more pressure to do a Mikey Monday than there is to do an entire Monday radio show for somebody else?
4: I think there's going to be, and I should probably give people the heads up. I have a face for radio, as we've all.
0: Stop it, Mikey. It is my job to carry the segment as the host of the show. You're just going to come by and make sure we have updates on all things Mikey, because you're somebody this audience knows. Like, you've met people, not a lot of people, because we took you to a few markets and we're like, we probably shouldn't do this. I'm kidding. Not, I mean, not too many people, but enough
4: Bank
0: people.
4: Puppy, right?
0: Yeah, but let me ask you this, and we'll do this on the air when she gets back, because I think Christine is guys in Kansas City this week, so she has to carry his luggage around the airport and get his Coke Zeros and stuff like that. But how is Christine behind the scenes? Are you guys getting along?
4: Oh, Christine's awesome. I've known her for years, and she, I mean, I couldn't have asked for probably a better person to be taking over this job after me.
0: Yeah, because she's your homie and she likes you and wants you around. You don't want some cutthroat dirtbag who comes in from a news background. You want Christine, who is arguably, I would argue, a much bigger hot mess than you are.
4: Well, I mean, it just depends on who you ask. Right?
0: Although that is true, because as banged up as Christine gets, I have never put her into an Uber with an executive here at Fox, handed the man a pile of cash and said, I'm sorry for whatever comes next. I've never done that with Christine. Okay.
4: Yeah, that was something, right?
0: You know, when you bring a guy to a place called the Spanked Puppy, okay, it's implied that everybody there is going to be a little off. So the idea that your guy is the one who stands out the most, though, Mikey, that's something to say.
4: No. This was actually at a bar down the street.
0: I know. I'm talking about a different excursion when we went to the Spanked Puppy and I found out that you don't know how to drink. And what I mean by that is Mikey drinks quite frequently, but when he was younger and he first started on the show, he was like 12 years old. So he was having he'd have a beer first, then a glass of wine, then switch to a Long Island iced tea, then he's got a margarita. Do you still do
4: that?
0: What? Come on, Mikey.
5: That's not right.
0: What's wrong with you?
4: I remember being okay at the Spanked Puppy, though. There were other times that, no, I was not.
0: You
4: Tampa,
0: know why?
4: Probably. Well, it was iffy.
0: You were okay relative to who else was there. The people at the Spanked Puppy were so drunk. Remember the guy who wanted me to drive his motorcycle?
4: Oh, yeah. He still calls in, right?
0: I'm like, I'm not riding your motorcycle. I had to do this at the Lake of the Ozarks. The guy wanted me to drive his Corvette so bad, and he was so hammered. He just wanted to be able to tell people you drove my car that I just lied and told him I did. I'm like, where were you? We were just outside, like, for an hour. Where the hell were you? And he was like, get out of here. Picture it didn't happen. But I had the presence of mind to take a picture of me in the car before I, and didn't actually drive it. What do you think of that?
4: That was great.
0: Yeah.
4: And then we went back inside, right? I had that, what was it, the poutine or whatever? It was really good there.
0: Yeah, they fed us good at the Spanked Puppy. We're working on another date with them. You'll have to come. It's a reunion. Even if you're in your new fancy pants gig, you still have to come be a part of that. But yes, that was the breaking news of the day here at Fox, as Mikey is transitioning into a new gig. It's a big fancy pants headlines radio gig, but you're going to hear him on the show regularly from Mikey Mondays and Christine Bragg, who is a bit of a hot mess in her own right, is going to come in and be producing the show Monday through Friday and working on my TV show just the same. So she's got a lot to do, but mainly drag my producer Annie out of bars on the Lower East Side on Friday nights, because Annie comes on all sweet and demure, and little sweet Annie, you see her on social media, but she's like a population control device on the weekends. But Annie, also not the woman I'm focused on right now. Let's get back to Sydney Sweeney. So why is it controversial that Sydney Sweeney is doing sexy sports gambling ads? I've seen all kinds of sports gambling ads. Shouldn't the bigger concern not be how Sydney Sweeney portrays women, but that 80% of the boys in America now have a gambling problem, Mikey?
4: Yeah, and you can kind of count me in that here. No, I'm kidding. I control it better than I did. It's like drinking. It's like you got to know how to do it after a certain... I don't know. I didn't have a problem with it when I saw the ad. Doesn't mean I'm signing up for that thing, because I think it's one of those like prediction markets.
0: Yeah.
4: It's not even like an app.
0: But that's what I wanted to ask you and Josh. Like, if you're gambling, like the president, I don't think endorsements matter in gambling. I could be wrong about that. But I think if you're gambling, it's not because like, oh, wow, there's a picture of Sydney Sweeney. It's because you're trying to make money. No. But is there a psychology to seeing the hot girl and maybe thinking, well, if I won money, I could get a girl like that? Is that what it is, Josh?
7: Oh, totally. I mean, that's just an age old thing. I mean, going back to even before the sports marketing. It was at all the poker magazines, all that stuff. It just, it's ingrained in it.
0: Yeah.
7: They're not threatening the athletes.
0: Yeah.
7: Not yet, for whatever reason. They're making up that, you know, Sydney Sweeney is threatening them.
0: Yeah, like there's, I love these. I love this New York Times piece you guys sent me, which is they're mad at how Sydney Sweeney portrays female athletes. Okay, number one, she's not pretending to be an athlete. Number two, the liberals are letting people with penises portray female athletes. You know what I mean?
4: Exactly. Yeah.
0: Like, how is this even a thing? Okay, I don't think this is real. I just think at this point, because she's such a lightning rod from the American Eagle thing, that you can't associate her with something without someone writing a think piece about how this is really problematic. You know what I'm saying?
4: I think you're right, yeah.
0: That's what it is, because everybody, it's so bizarre, man. But every, especially these things, this is Amalie Clayton. She's a sports journalist, joined The Athletic summer of 2026. Before joining The Athletic, she works as a freelance journalist writing for outlets including DAZN, The Mirror, the rugby paper. And she holds all kinds of fancy pants degrees that I can't pronounce. So she is educated beyond all believable bounds. But in my opinion, the more educated a person has become, the more impossible their social positions are. You know what I'm saying?
4: Yeah.
0: Because Sydney Sweeney is not a threat to women, because she does female athletes, but she doesn't have a biological advantage over them. Like, men are a threat to female athletes. But do you think anybody as educated as Amalie Clayton, who went to Liverpool John Moores University, okay, and also has a degree in biochemistry. Do you think the biochemistry lady is going to say a coarse word about men beating up women in a boxing ring? No, right?
4: Nope.
0: So this is just all of that same stupid grievance social justice politics that gets clicks but isn't really supported by any substance, I don't think. Mikey, will you still be allowed to report on things like Sydney Sweeney down the hall, or are they trying to, like, how's this
4: going
0: to work?
4: I mean, it depends. I think because of who I'll be working with, it's a lot of the video stuff.
0: Oh, the video stuff.
4: So that means, like, stuff from this show, even.
0: I would trust you around an open bar more than videos. What kind of blockers do they have on the videos you're importing day in and day out? I'm kidding. I think you're going to do great. Mike, you got a lot of time left on the show, and you're not actually leaving it when you go to your new position. But I think people needed to hear this on the Monday, because I think Lord Radio is going to announce this with Christine later on his show.
4: Oh, yeah, I've heard that. Yeah.
0: How do you think that goes down?
4: Well,
0: she's like, you know, she's out in Kansas City. They're going to the Chiefs game, by the way. I should have hooked them up with Nick Lowry. Nick Lowry knows Taylor Swift. Did you know that?
4: I know. He'd probably get a picture with her, right?
0: Yeah, that's insane. That Nick Lowry knows Taylor Swift, knows Patrick Mahomes. I mean, he's the most accurate.
4: Gracie Hunt?
0: Yeah, he knows. Yeah. I know. Is she secretly your favorite?
4: Yeah.
0: She's hotter than Taylor Swift, right?
4: Oh, 100%. Yeah.
0: Wow.
4: And Mahomes' wife.
0: Mahomes' wife is all right. Is that Brittany Mahomes?
4: Yeah.
0: What happened to Jackson Mahomes? Remember the influencer who was a little controversial in his own right?
4: Oh, yeah. Didn't he get, like, arrested at one point or something?
0: Oh, I don't know.
4: Or, I don't know.
0: I mean, I think you're confusing him with Patrick Mahomes Sr.
4: Oh, yeah. Well, him too. But
0: file this under a conversation we wouldn't have when Nick Lowry was on the show. Josh, what can you give me on the Mahomeses, other than one of them wasn't a very good pitcher for the Mets?
7: I think finally somebody had a nice little sit down with Jackson and said, cut it out with the TikTok.
0: Right?
7: I think that the arrest that Mikey was referring to, I think that was finally the line for Jackson and all his antics.
0: They reeled him in. All right, that makes sense. So Jackson Mahomes, probably they put a shock collar on that guy and said no more TikTok. Well, since we had this conversation, Chiefs at home against the Broncos tonight, the line is one. Where do you guys weigh in?
4: One in favor of the Chiefs.
0: Yes.
4: I think you actually have to go Denver with that. Yeah.
0: You do?
4: Yeah.
0: Wow, Josh?
7: Yeah, I'm going Denver. I mean, I don't know. It's Mahomes' first game back since his injury. Mm-hmm. I mean, then again, Scatterboo looked pretty good yesterday.
4: Yes,
7: he had the same injury.
4: And neighbors.
7: Who knows?
0: Yeah, well, he was playing against the Cowboys, though. I'm kidding.
7: True.
0: Cheap shot at our new Texas affiliate. Don't go anywhere. Byron Donalds, favorite for the next governor of Florida. Also the best handicapper in Washington, D.C. He'll give us some picks when we come back.
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16: Bang! There it is. Fox Across America with Jimmy Fallon. Talked about a lot today. AI, Sydney Sweeney, Byron Donalds is coming by. We had NFL legend Nick Lowry, the most accurate field goal kicker in NFL history, who is, of course, going to be partying with the Kansas City Chiefs tonight. Monday Night Football, Chiefs going up against the Broncos. You'll also see Jimmy Fallon on Jesse Waters primetime because he knows where the ratings bread is buttered. Do you know Waters refers to me as the ratings fairy? Do you know why he refers to me as the ratings fairy? Because I gave myself that nickname on his show.
17: I admire your honesty.
16: It's just a running joke now, but you'll see me on Jesse a little bit later this evening if you want to check in, get some fail-a-vision before you turn into Monday Night Football and get crazy. I think the biggest gift to football fans over in Ireland was given by Donald Trump yesterday in County Clare when he announced that he was going to not only cut those $5,000 checks, also said he was eventually going to repeal the tax on Irish whiskey, which I know was a big hit with a lot of my relatives. Okay. But the big thing that made the most headlines, I believe, is him giving the EU a hard time on immigration. Here it is, clip 12.
18: I sort of hate to see what's happening with Europe. I hate to see what's happening on trade. I hate to see what's happening on energy. And I hate to see what's happening on immigration. Ooh, that immigration, what you're doing to yourselves, you're just killing yourselves. But we're going to work with them, and we do work with them.
16: So that's Donald Trump saying, I hate what you're doing on immigration. And people try to say, well, that's racist and xenophobic and blah.
19: Democrats are so full of crap.
16: Guys, the European Union is destroying itself. Why? Because mass migration, it doesn't even have anything to do with the social conflict of importing people who don't share your values. Obviously, it has everything to do with that in terms of how it upends your society and the roving rape gangs that they're dealing with. Over in Europe, if you want to Google that, it's a real dark conversation that I'm not dying to have at the moment. But the bigger issue is the logistical and financial burden. Look at Springfield, Ohio. Everybody hears Springfield, Ohio, and they go, wow, that's the place where Donald Trump said they were eating the dogs and they were eating the cats. And yes, that was a pretty viral clip. They're eating the dogs. They're eating the cats. Okay, but the bigger issue is they took 66,000 people and dumped them into a town that basically had about that many people living in it, maybe a little bit less. And you know what happened? Okay, it drove up the cost of everything. In the process, it devalued labor and made the roads a hell of a lot less safer because there were now people on the road that couldn't read the language on the road signs or operate the vehicles that they were driving in. Yeah, not good, right? So the point is, there is a logistical complication that supersedes race, okay? But they'll try to make it about that so they don't have to basically own the responsibility of how they've screwed up their society. That's what we're dealing with.

0: From the newsroom, I'm Peter Killeen. Late Thursday night, an officer with Eureka Police conducted a traffic stop near the intersection of 5th and Commercial Streets in Eureka for a headlight violation. The driver, 37-year-old Bethany Walton of Washington, initially yielded to the traffic stop. During the officer's investigation, Walton fled the scene in her vehicle. The vehicle was disabled a short time later. Officers conducted a high-risk traffic stop, ultimately taking Walton into custody. She faces a slew of charges. With news, I'm Peter Killeen.
1: Fox News, I'm Tom Rigotti. Talks are underway to possibly lower the price of oil. Fox Business Network's Lauren Simonetti reports.
2: Energy officials from the Group of 20 and Venezuela are here in Houston discussing ways to get more oil onto the world market. This as the price of oil tops $100 a barrel, gas averaging $4.31 a gallon today, and diesel hits a record high of $6.23.
1: This as the conflict with Iran continues with no sign of an agreement on the Strait of Hormuz. A Homeland Security Inspector General's report reveals tough conditions for detainees at Florida's alligator Alcatraz. Fox's Gernal Scott.
3: The report confirms the existence of cages described as illegal immigrants. A quote from the report said such confines go against standards for human treatment.
1: The facility has since been...
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0: It's time to take another look at the weather on the North Coast for today. More partly cloudy skies will be continuing into the early hours of this evening. Then mostly cloudy conditions and areas of patchy fog will be returning overnight going into the start of Tuesday. Light and variable winds will be continuing out of the north to northwest, and lows for tonight are expected to be from 46 to 56 degrees. Cloudy to partly cloudy skies will be continuing for tomorrow, and that is another look at the weather for Monday, the 14th of September.
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0: Kathy, and I love 707 Pest Solutions. 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
5: Bang! There it is. Fox Across America with Jimmy Fallon. Fired up to have a big chat with Byron Donalds, front runner for the gubernatorial race down in Florida. I have a clip for you. Believe it or not, when you listen to the show day in and day out, we prep this show, okay? We prep the show. Most people listening to it go, this doesn't sound prepared at all. 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
6: Come on, don't bullshit me.
5: No, we do. Stop it. Here is David Jolly. He's on CBS News Miami, and he's asked about Kamala Harris. This is called a bad answer. Clip 34.
7: Speaking of campaigning with, would you want to have Kamala Harris come and campaign with you?
8: I would welcome anybody in today's Democratic Party. I would also welcome Republican support. The fact is, I think that Kamala Harris should have beaten Donald Trump.
5: Oh my God.
9: Are you stupid or something?
5: I think Kamala Harris should have beaten Donald Trump.
10: Kamala is so stupid.
5: Kamala Harris was weapons grade stupid. How many clips have I played you of her as the border czar? Remember the famous Lester Holt clip? You ever done a job so poorly that you deny having the job? Like, by the time Kamala Harris got the nomination, she denied ever being the border czar, even though she literally worked as a border czar, flew down to the Northern Triangle, conducted a study on the root causes of illegal immigration, and told us it was climate change, which was the reason we had,
11: sell crazy someplace else. We're all stocked up here.
5: Guys, the root cause of illegal immigration under the Biden administration, are you ready for it? It's because they knew they could get in. Why are there 20 million people coming to the border? Because we're letting them in.
12: Country is being destroyed by stupid people, by very stupid people.
5: Okay, if someone comes to your country illegally and you give them free health care, you give them a free hotel room, okay, the message to their family and friends is not don't come. Their message is we made it. Ergo, 20 million people came into this country illegally under Biden and Kamala.
13: But buenos dias.
5: But when Kamala was asked about the border fuss, this is what she said to Lester Holt.
14: We've been to the border. So this whole thing about the border, we've been to the border. We've been to the border.
15: You haven't been to the border.
14: I haven't been to Europe. And I don't understand the point that you're making.
5: Wow!
16: She is a fraud, a phony, a woman without a moral core, a regular two-faced, mealy-mouthed politician who swings with the wind.
5: We've been to the border, we've been to the border, we've been to the border. You haven't been to the border. Yeah, and I haven't been to Europe. I don't understand the question. I mean, come on.
10: Kamala is a lying sociopath, fact-checked.
5: That's my favorite thing in the world. One of those clips. I have hours of these. But yeah, David Jolly's like, oh, I'd campaign with her. I'd campaign with any Democrat. Because he's part of the same apparatus that the rest of his party is running with. which is we're a big tent party. Socialists that want to dismantle capitalism, it's a big tent. I don't necessarily agree, but big tent. Why? Because that's where the money is.
13: We're paying in cash.
5: The reason they can't disavow the socialists is the socialists have all the donors.
15: It costs a lot of money to run for political office.
5: So you literally let people into your party who say defund the police.
17: Look, if you hate cops just because they're cops, the next time you get in trouble, call a crackhead.
5: John Kennedy, Senator Kennedy. But I bring all of this up because there's this disingenuous thing happening right now in the Democratic Party where even establishment guys like Pete Buttigieg are now saying we need to stack the Supreme Court. We should stack the court. Okay, here's a question that never gets asked. If we need to stack the Supreme Court, do they support the Republicans stacking the court right now then? Of course not. And that's the whole charade. They're like, we need the court to be impartial. That's why the Democrats have to win the next election and appoint a bunch of Democrats to the court. That's what they're doing. I mean, it's such a scam. But why is Pete Buttigieg and a lot of Democrats trying to circle back to all of this stuff about oppression and Jim Crow and everything else? Because they're losing the black vote pretty aggressively. Black Americans hate, and I mean hate, all of this mass migration. Okay, it's why Trump made such massive inroads and got the highest share of the black vote for anybody since Gerald Ford. It's also because a lot of prominent, outspoken black celebrities have now called the Democrats' contribution to the black community into question. How many times have I played you this Charles Barkley clip about Joe Biden?
18: The reason I think the Democratic Party and Mr. Biden, President Biden, is losing black votes is they only care about black people every 4 years. They come into our neighborhoods and say, we're going to make stuff better. We're going to do this. And then finally, us black people are like, yo, man, other than my ability to dunk a basketball, all my neighborhoods are still the same. Our schools are still the same. And that's why I think black people are leaving disappointed in the Democratic Party, because I ain't going to lie. I voted Democratic every time just because I thought it was going to help black people and poor people. Because black people and poor white people, they're in the same boat.
5: But that's Charles Barkley saying Democrats only care about black people every 4 years.
19: I'm Kamala Harris, and I approve this message.
5: Okay. And because they're losing the black vote as aggressively as they are, they've started to resort to other things. Like, here's a Pete Buttigieg. You know what Pete Buttigieg is polling out with black Americans? 0%. Zero. He technically doesn't register 1% in the polls with black Americans. Because Pete Buttigieg is absurd. When he was the transportation secretary, if you remember, he went after racist bridges and roads. He took the notice to airmen, the NOTAM in-flight alert system that pilots used, and changed it to notice to air persons.
20: That was absolutely dreadful.
5: I'll be damned if we're going to have gendered language in the cockpit. But do you understand, if you're a pilot and you can't hear notice to airmen, like that's actually an affront to your ability to do your job? You shouldn't be in charge of the lives of 200 other people on a commercial airliner. You shouldn't. If you're that emotionally and mentally fragile, there is no way in hell that you should be in charge of the whole damn thing. But in any event, Pete Buttigieg, with all of his woke policies that he tried to impose on Americans.
17: Everything woke turns to
5: black people, by and large, rejected the woke agenda. They didn't support defund the police. Elected Democrats did, woke white people did. Black people didn't want to whack Aunt Jemima. Why? Aunt Jemima was around for 135 years. For real. Same age as Nancy Pelosi, Aunt Jemima. Okay? But black families were getting royalties for portraying Aunt Jemima. They changed models over the course of several decades. So there were three different black families making money for portraying Aunt Jemima. And then some woke white people showed up and were like, actually, the pancakes are racist. No more Aunt Jemima.
13: That's just how white folks will do you.
5: That's how the white folks did them. Okay, and then they canceled Mrs. Butterworth in a knee-jerk reaction. A family was paid to portray her just the same. They actually got rid of Uncle Ben's rice. What do all three of these woke cancellations have in common? Black people stopped getting paid. Black people don't care about whether or not the pancakes are racist. I'm not saying I'm their official spokesperson, but we've got much bigger, you know, fish to fry in a society on behalf of all people. I wrote a New York Times bestseller called Cancel Culture Dictionary, and it was about how every single thing that got canceled offered no deliverable to the people it was canceled in the name of protecting. Okay, but you hear desperate Democrats with no relation to the black community saying things like, oh, Republicans are trying to suppress the black vote. Here's Pete Buttigieg, clip 21.
1: Any strategy to make sure the Democrats win nationwide and in these key races has to include making sure that we engage and support and turn out black communities, especially at a moment like this where the Republican project of systematically dismantling black political representation, especially in the South.
5: All right, let me cut him off right there. Pete Buttigieg says the Republicans are systematically dismantling black representation in the South.
21: You are so full of sh-.
5: He says this as I'm about to bring on a candidate for governor in Florida, the most southern state we have, who happens to be a black man. Okay, it is all a grift on behalf of the Democrat Party because they've never delivered for the black community or any community for that matter. So they keep reducing it to an issue of pretend racism.
21: Race is not where the line is drawn. It's God's side and the other side.
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4: The wildfire update for Monday, September 14th, shows that the red flag warning that was here over the weekend is still in effect. This is stretching from Sacramento up to Redding. It was here over the weekend, and thankfully there were no new wildfires that occurred, but it is still in effect even going into the week. Updated stats when it comes to the Lucas Fire. This is the only fire burning in the northern half of California. This is in Lake/Mendocino County, burning in the Mendocino National Forest to the north of Clear Lake. It's currently 4,128 acres in size, 30% contained. Smoke is coming today from the north side of the fire as aircraft battles the fire and hand crews establish containment lines. 2,609 people are currently working on the Lucas Fire. We'll keep you updated as that fire and any others in California do progress, but the North Coast Unified Air Quality Management District brings you today's wildfire update, and they remind you that prescribed burning can help avoid wildfires.
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7: The Bembo Historic Inn is celebrating its centennial year. 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

0: There it is, Fox Across America with Jimmy Fallon, fired up to talk to this next guest, the frontrunner to be the next governor in the state of Florida. And those polls came out before his opponent said he would campaign with Kamala Harris. Congressman Byron Donalds is in the House. You had to laugh at that clip, no?
1: I did.
0: I mean,
1: I did laugh.
0: I get campaigning with Kamala Harris, if only because she needs a designated driver.
1: Oh, my gosh.
0: But
1: really?
0: But, I mean, again, though, but does that speak to an inability to read not only the room but the country when David Jolly says Kamala should have beaten Trump? He's running in a state that Trump won by 1.4 million voters, man.
1: Again, listen, man, David Jolly, like I keep saying, he's a Trojan horse for the Democrats and the Democrat Socialists. He's trying to run around the state saying he's a moderate. No, he's not. This is a guy who's now proposed a complete government takeover of property insurance in Florida. I've never heard of any moderate ever say anything that ridiculous in my life. By the way, Jimmy, I'll tell you something right now. This is the same guy who said, and I want to quote David Jolly. I want to be clear. He said, this is about 12 years ago, we must never sacrifice our individual freedoms at the altar of big government.
0: Mm-hmm.
1: David Jolly said that. But now he's saying something else. Because the man is a chameleon. The man just wants to be important. That's why he's a Trojan horse for the Democrats and the Democrat Socialists of America.
0: But it's so crazy to me that you have people running for statewide office on things like socialism, where you have a significant percentage of your population that fled socialism, did they not?
1: Yes. Like, all you gotta do is spend any time in Hialeah, Doral, or anywhere else, Westchester, Kendall, just hang out in Miami. Come down to the 305. Uh-huh. You'll see a whole lot of people who know that socialism sucks. They want no part of it.
0: Yeah.
1: But this is where the Democrat Party has taken us, because their ideas continue to be crazy. They don't work in the lives of people. But it's a good news, though, in Florida, Jimmy.
0: Mm-hmm.
1: We're the free state of Florida.
0: You damn right.
1: People want to be free.
0: You damn
1: Even
0: right.
1: Even our Democrats want to be free.
0: No, I love that about it. I mean, one thing I can tell you, though, is if we're coming down to the 305, it's not to talk about socialism.
1: What are you going to talk about in the 305, Jimmy?
0: Nothing repeatable on this air, okay? You're going to be the next governor of the state. We've got to measure our comments a little bit, BD. But no, Miami's the best. I mean, I've lost a lot of good men out there over the years. We've had a good time. Sidebar, is the guy with the most swag in Congress, if you're the governor of Florida, is a governor allowed to wear white sport jackets?
1: Oh, yeah, you can wear, especially in Miami, you can wear whatever you want.
0: That's what I was going to ask you.
1: You know, I don't have a white one. I have a light gray one, and it looks very good.
0: In Miami, that's a lot of swag.
1: You got to be able to do it. It's different here.
0: I mean, these days, you strike me as a guy who will wear anything in public except his Dallas Cowboys jersey.
1: Wow, Jimmy, really? That's tough. That's tough after last night's game. I watched the game. Listen, by the way, I got to give credit. It is due. Jim Harbaugh's got the Giants playing very good football.
0: Mm-hmm.
1: They looked good last night.
0: Yep.
1: All clicked. I'm going to leave it at that.
0: Yep.
1: But it's just week one. We got more work to do.
0: Cowboys will be back. They'll be back. I'm not worried about it. But at this point, if I had to choose between betting the Cowboys to make the playoffs or hiring Tony Romo as my Uber driver, I don't know who to bet. But I'll leave. You don't owe me that.
1: Is this going to be the whole rest of the show?
0: No.
1: Did Stephen A. Smith put you up to this? And he's the one got you bagging on the Cowboys now? Okay.
0: Listen, Stephen A. Smith, and we've talked about this on the show. He told you you're the one guy who could make him a Republican, because you're forcing an honest conversation into politics that Democrats aren't ready to have. Before you came on, I just played a clip of Pete Buttigieg saying that Republicans are trying to minimize black representation in the government. As you come on as the nominee for governor in Florida, is there anything more disingenuous than this race hustle that they're still trying to peddle in late stage Democrats?
1: No, but the Democrats have always done this, Jimmy. This is the problem. Look, I wrote about gerrymandering based upon race.
0: Yep.
1: And the Supreme Court said you can't do it anymore in America, right? Which everybody says, yeah, that's a smart decision.
0: Mm-hmm.
1: The Democrats don't care about black representation, Jimmy. They care about Democrat representation. Let's be very clear. And I'm going to give you an example. I'm driving through the streets of Miami right now.
0: Mm-hmm.
1: In North Miami was a congressional district where the majority of voters are black.
0: Mm-hmm.
1: Debbie Wasserman Schultz ran in that district against four other black people, and she won the primary. Wow. So she's going to be the next member of Congress. I don't hear the Democrats saying anything about black representation now. They don't care about any of that. No. They care about Democrat representation. What Republicans, what we care about is making sure that the right policies get put into place so all people can succeed. But, that's what we care about. But, and another thing, Jimmy, Democrats always come out with their agendas. They're going to do this for black people, that for black people. I've been hearing it as long as I've been paying attention to politics.
0: Yep.
1: They never deliver. They say it every year. They never deliver.
0: It's so funny that you make this point because we just played this Charles Barkley clip. We're talking to Byron Donalds, the Republican nominee for governor in the great state of Florida. And Charles Barkley famously said, I think he thinks the reason the Democrats are losing black support is that they only care about black people every 4 years. And I don't know how you could argue with Sir Charles on that.
1: You can't. He's right. He's right. And I remember when he said it, what happened? You had Democrat electeds who were black all come out and try to shame Charles Barkley from speaking the truth. But he was right then. It's right today. Democrats do not care about black voting power. They only care about Democrat power, period. Full stop.
0: Amen. BD, one last question and we'll let you run. It is Monday Night Football tonight, first Monday of the year. You are the preeminent sports handicapper in Congress. Obviously, we do this for entertainment purposes only, but you got the Broncos going into Arrowhead Stadium tonight to take on the Kansas City Chiefs. So Mahomes and the Chiefs versus the Broncos. What do you think there? The game's pretty much a pick 'em. What would you do? I don't know what to do, to be honest with you. My staff likes the Broncos, but my staff is also putting on a blonde wig after this to make back the money they lost yesterday. So what do you think?
1: Well, I think the game's a pick 'em, and that's only really because of the tribal chief, Patrick Mahomes, because he is the best quarterback in football.
0: Mm-hmm.
1: But the question is, did the Chiefs fix their offensive line?
0: Yeah.
1: Because if they didn't fix their offensive line, I got the Broncos.
0: If they didn't fix that line, Mahomes is going to get a lot of steps on his Fitbit tonight. He's going to be running for his life.
1: You got that right.
0: I love that.

0: black man by trying to cater to his identity. He's trying to cater to his humanity. That's the point. We all need and want the same things in this world. And if you were listening for the first time on Freedom AM 1490 and 103.9 FM, that's what you're going to learn to appreciate. Because I'm not here making political points. I'm making human points. But this show's over. Pay up and get out.
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7: A tug of war over artificial intelligence. I'm Lee Silicera, Fox News. President Trump calling fears over AI taking over the world or destroying humanity a hoax, even as tech leaders and AI company chiefs call for putting the brakes on AI advancement and more regulation. Senate Democratic leader Chuck Schumer wants to find a way to balance the technology.
8: That means putting guardrails in to mitigate the risks of this technology and earn the public's trust, which is critical to American leadership.
7: Republicans and Democrats calling for regulations while keeping America's edge over China. A federal judge has blocked the Trump administration from implementing a new rule that would limit how long foreign students and journalists can remain in the U.S. without applying for extensions. The Environmental Protection Agency repealing rules that limit planet working greenhouse gas emissions from power plants fueled by coal and natural gas, and has announced it's taking a separate but related step to prevent future administrations from regulating climate pollution from power plants. Environmental groups say it would come at a cost to Americans' health and further degrade the environment. The move expected to face immediate legal challenges. Yemen's Houthi rebels could be opening up a second front in the Iran war, targeting Saudi Arabia.
9: They're using drones and missiles to attack Saudi oil infrastructure as well, and they are threatening a key piece of land. All along the Red Sea, they have taken territory, including the key port city of Mocha, and they are threatening the key strait, the Bab el-Mandeb Strait. That carries about 12% of the world's oil passes through there. And in the past, the U.S. has bombed the Houthis, the Saudis have attacked the Houthis, and now the Yemeni government is fighting the Houthis.
7: Fox's Steve Harrigan in Tel Aviv. Wall Street AI stocks slid worldwide. The Dow lost 152, the Nasdaq off 146. 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
3: President Trump responds after the attorney for Lindsey Clancy asked him to get involved ahead of a possible retrial of his client.
4: Lindsey Clancy's attorney, Kevin Reddington, had said he knows the president can't pardon Clancy as it's not a federal case, but wanted him to intervene and said so during a recent interview. The president was asked about it ahead of his trip to Ireland Sunday.
5: It's a very sad situation. Three children are dead, so I don't know. But it's actually a state situation.
6: He's asking you to call the prosecutor in the state. Would you do that?
5: I hope they could work it out. That's something they have to work out.
4: The Plymouth County, Massachusetts DA has not yet officially said if they will seek a retrial. A mistrial was declared earlier this month after 11 jurors voted to find Clancy not guilty by reason of insanity. One juror wanted to find her guilty. Jessica Rosenthal, Fox News.
3: A billionaire sports team owner speaking out after his team's punishment for circumventing the league's salary cap.
7: Los Angeles Clippers owner Steve Ballmer issuing a statement saying the team will accept the league's punishment for salary cap violations. The statement saying in part, quote, "I want to apologize to our fans, employees, and my fellow NBA team owners for the distraction and distress this matter has caused," end quote. The NBA stripping the Clippers of five future first-round draft picks, fining them $30 million, and suspending Ballmer for 1 year after an investigation found the team paid superstar Kawhi Leonard even more money through sponsors. The team is also reportedly under federal investigation by the U.S. Attorney's Office in Brooklyn, New York. Frank Lanza, Fox News.
3: At the box office this weekend, Practical Magic 2 opened at number one, earning $30 million. After 6 weeks at number one, Spider-Man Brand New Day fell to number two, earning $8.6 million. And Christopher Nolan's The Odyssey rounded out the top three, earning $8.1 million. Runner of four took fourth place with $6.4 million. I'm Lisa Lacera. This is Fox News.
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0: The men who met the St. Continental Congress in Philadelphia and came up with the Declaration of Independence, every single one of them was Christian. Two were deists, but they were still Christians. They weren't atheists, they weren't agnostics. Every single man that met again in the same building, Independence Hall in Philadelphia, many years later, after the Revolutionary War, to debate and adopt a constitution, every single one was Christian. Christian. It's because of the Hebrew Bible, it's because of the Christian majority, it's because of the fusion of these two Abrahamic faiths, and the fusion of the Enlightenment, the belief system against kings, against dictators and empires and so forth, that we have the most fantastic country on the face of the earth. 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
1: From the newsroom, I'm Peter Killeen. Two public comment sessions on a plan to decommission a hydroelectric project on the Upper Eel River will be held in Eureka next week, and dam removal activists plan on filling the meetings. Los Coast Outpost reporting the Federal Energy Regulatory Commission wants input ahead of an environmental review process and is hosting the sessions to collect public input. Advocates for dam removal planning a rally ahead of the meeting Tuesday. With news, I'm Peter Killeen.
2: News. I'm John Saucier. Just a couple months away from the midterm elections, of course, the control of Congress hangs in the balance. Speaking today in Kansas in support of Republican Senator Roger Marshall is Vice President J.D. Vance. He says voters across the country are being given a choice.
3: It's whether we double down on the great American turnaround or we give power back to the radical left that caused these problems to begin with.
2: Well, at last week's midterm Republican National Convention, President Trump talked about his economic achievements, but on the Senate floor today, Senate Minority Leader Chuck Schumer pushed back.
4: Prices are up everywhere Americans look. Donald Trump keeps trying to point fingers as if Americans can't see the truth right in front of them. He's the one driving up their costs.
2: Senate Majority Leader John Thune says the working families tax plan will allow more Americans to keep more of their money. The president called affordability concerns a, quote, hoax. America is listening to Fox News.
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6: It's time to take another look at the weather on the North Coast for today. More partly cloudy skies will be continuing into the early hours of this evening. Then mostly cloudy conditions and areas of patchy fog will be returning overnight going into the start of Tuesday. Light and variable winds will be continuing out of the north to northwest, and lows for tonight are expected to be from 46 to 56 degrees. Cloudy to partly cloudy skies will be continuing for tomorrow. And that is another look at the weather for Monday, the 14th of September.
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3: It's time for the KINS opinion poll question for today. Today's opinion poll question takes a look at a recent Coastal Commission meeting on a possible ban of vehicle usage on Centerville Beach. And over 80% of voters on Friday said yes, they believe that presidents should not be allowed to make political speeches during memorial events such as 9/11 and have it be strictly a non-political observance. Be sure to vote on today's question by going to KINS1063.com.
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7: Calls it a conspiracy. I'm Lisa Lacera, Fox News. As tech leaders call for new regulations, President Trump is dismissing worries about artificial intelligence.
8: A strong and smart president is the only control or guardrails AI needs, President Trump says, pushing back on calls for slowing down the development of the technology. In a social media post, the president says there is a sick conspiracy going on against AI and data centers, and the only one happy about it is China. Aboard Air Force One, President Trump says he is not downplaying AI's risk.
9: You know, it's going to be more good than bad, but by a lot.
8: Leading tech firms are endorsing more government regulation and rules and warning AI is beginning to advance beyond human control.
7: Fox's Jared Halpern at the White House. Senate Democratic leader Chuck Schumer calling on the White House to brief lawmakers on what he calls unchecked development.
10: Congress cannot afford to turn a blind eye to AI.
7: House Speaker Mike Johnson urged CEOs to discuss AI legislation with Congress. Senator Mitch McConnell returned to the Senate for the first time in months. The Kentucky Republican arrived on the Senate floor in a wheelchair and was greeted by Ohio Republican Bernie Moreno.
11: Senator Mitch McConnell's last vote in the Senate was in mid-June, after which his office announced he'd been hospitalized following a fall. He later developed pneumonia. In mid-July, he released a statement saying he'd left the hospital and was at a rehabilitation facility. August 6th, his office issued a new update stating he'd been released from the rehab center and was recovering at home.
7: Fox's Jessica Rosenthal. Before he appeared on the floor, he issued a statement reading in part, "I'm still not quite back to 100%, but I've assured Leader Thune that as I continue with physical therapy on the advice of my doctors, I will also do my best to be present for tough votes when our conference needs me." McConnell has since returned home. 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

0: The midterms are almost here, and Republicans could be in deep trouble. Polls show Democrats leading in key races. Tonight, Rob Finnerty on Newsmax reveals the growing threat from the DSA and the radical left. With less than 60 days to go, Finnerty says it's time for the GOP to hit the panic button. The House may go, and control of the Senate is up for grabs. Gas prices, mortgage rates, health care, and out-of-control national debt. Americans are angry. And Newsmax shows you how the progressive left wants total control of Congress. Tallarico, El Sayed, AOC, Bernie Sanders. Finnerty reveals President Trump's secret plan to fight back. Don't miss Finnerty tonight at 8 p.m. Eastern on Newsmax. 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It's real news.
1: From the newsroom, I'm Peter Killeen. Two public comment sessions on a plan to decommission a hydroelectric project on the Upper Eel River will be held in Eureka next week, and dam removal activists plan on filling the meetings. Los Coast Outpost reporting, the Federal Energy Regulatory Commission wants input ahead of an environmental review process and is hosting the sessions to collect public input. Advocates for dam removal planning a rally ahead of the meeting Tuesday. With news, I'm Peter Killeen.
2: Fox News, I'm Tom Rigotti. Iran continues its aggressive posture in the Middle East. Fox's Jennifer Griffin reports.
3: New satellite images collected by a commercial satellite agency show the aftermath of an Iranian drone attack on Saudi's east-west oil pipeline used to bypass the Strait of Hormuz. The attack occurred on September 11th, causing significant damage.
2: The Iranian-backed Houthis have captured several strategic islands in the Red Sea over the past couple of days. President Trump is brushing aside concerns over the rapid advancement of AI.
4: President Trump making it clear where he stands in the artificial intelligence race, posting AI taking over the world, destroying humanity and all other things bad is a hoax. Vice President J.D. Vance says AI, like any new technology, will bring both risks and benefits.
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6: It's time to take another look at the weather on the North Coast for today. More partly cloudy skies will be continuing into the early hours of this evening. Then mostly cloudy conditions and areas of patchy fog will be returning overnight going into the start of Tuesday. Light and variable winds will be continuing out of the north to northwest, and lows for tonight are expected to be from 46 to 56 degrees. Cloudy to partly cloudy skies will be continuing for tomorrow. And that is another look at the weather for Monday, the 14th of September.
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took the largest war the world has known to date for the importance of a separate Air Force to emerge. After being a wing, no pun intended, of the Army, the Air Force came into its own in September of 1947. 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